0: back up. We don't have enough road to get up to 88.
1: Roads? Well, we're going. We don't need roads.
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0: 35 yards or more. Too far for Ronaldo to think about it. Oh! Absolutely sensational! He went through Almunia, beaten for pace. And Manchester United have scored twice in a little more than 10 minutes here. And Cristiano Ronaldo has matched the scorcher he scored in Porto.
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0: ask you some real simple questions and I want some real simple answers. So let me get this right. You bought the bottle of beer about 11:15?
1: At 11:15. After I left, other people was coming in when we was leaving.
0: But you don't remember what they...
1: But they look...
0: But you bought the bottle of beer definitely at 12:15.
1: Yeah, it was 12:15, exactly. If I'm not mistaken, it was
0: 12. Now you see something. Now you see now. You know that, don't you?
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0: find out, and this one is all over. Sabres have clinched the Atlantic Division with a 5-1 win in Chicago.
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Sweet songs of youth, the wise, the meeting of all wisdom. 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

0: Hello, hello, hello. Welcome back, ladies and gentlemen.
1: Welcome back. I am just getting set up really quick, but how was everybody's day today? How was everybody's Thursday? I'd like to know. Welcome. I promised some people that I wouldn't forget. So, my name is Tay Jekyll. This is The Rabbit Hole on 88.3 St. Bonaventure. Thank you for listening. All right. Everything is set up. You should be good. Everything should be set. Welcome. Yes, my name is Tay Jekyll. You're listening to 88.3 The Buzz. And this is The Rabbit Hole. If for some reason you found us by somebody sending you a link, you can find all of those funny links on Instagram at the underscore rabbit hole 88.3. And yeah. Oh man, when Owen said that he was sending in songs for the past like 15 minutes, he was not wrong. He was not wrong. He sent in a lot of songs. I will try to get to them, but since they were sent in so late, I do not know about them. So, we'll see. We'll see. I kind of just want to get right into these songs. I'm assuming nobody's listening to me today that haven't already listened. But yes, again, if you want to like send in a song or anything, because I will do songs that are sent in mid show. You just have to say something about it. All right. Anyway. We're gonna get right in, because I don't have a lot of talking points today. I've had a pretty rough day. My migraines have been acting up lately. I don't know. So we're just gonna get right into the songs. How this is gonna work is I'm gonna say the song, I'm gonna say what movie or TV show that I think reminds me of, and if somebody but me sent it in, I'll say them, like I normally do. Alright. Up first, we have Spin the Wheel by Arcane, League of Legends. Guess what that one's from? Hint, it's Arcane, League of Legends. Then we have New Perspective by Panic at the Disco. And that one is from Jennifer's Body, and it was sent in by Jane. Thank you, Jane. And up next is Hip to Be Scared by Ice Nine Kills. And this one is directly based off of American Psycho. So, yeah. We're going to listen to those first three songs. Hopefully I'm going to come up with some talking points. I don't know. I'm just really tired today. But we're going to see. Alrighty. I will talk to you guys after.

0: Nine Kills?
1: Not really.
0: Their early work was a little bit too seen for me, but when the Silver Screen came out, I think they really came into their own, commercially and artistically. The whole album has a refined melodic sensibility that really makes it a cut above the rest. Hey,

0: has meant nothing.
1: Hello, ladies and gentlemen. Going to talk for about a minute, and then we get to play a bumper. And I'm really excited. You know what? That's what I'll talk about. I'm really excited about bumpers. So, everybody knows that I know a guy at the station called Angelo. Angelo, really good friend of mine. Love Angelo. Great guy. He's the director of the productions. I got him to make a couple of bumpers for me, and I love them. I think the bumpers are great, and I hope you guys are going to like them. We're going to play one of the ones that he made up first. But I wanted to say something. Nobody did the bit of trivia again. Nobody did the trivia again. I'm really sad. Ooh, it's 15. All right, give me a sec.
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3: Yo.
4: Hello, Shorty. What are you doing?
3: Nothing. Sitting here watching the game.
4: Are you all alone?
5: What's up? What's up?
4: What the? Who's that?
5: Yo, pick up the phone. What's up?
4: What's up?
5: Yo, Duque, pick up the phone.
6: Yo.
4: What's up?
5: What you doing, son?
4: Nothing. Just chilling. Killing.
3: True, true.
1: It's a minute long bumper, but it's my favorite one, motherfucker. You know it. Oh, man, I love that. I love that we were able to get the what's up thing in here.
5: What's
1: up? Oh, no, now I'm realizing. Now they have two vocal stims to use against me. Fuck. Okay. So, ladies and gentlemen, boys and girls, I think... You know, I'll try and talk about some movies I've seen recently. Damn, I haven't watched any movies recently. I don't have time. But I think the last movie that I watched that was new to me was The Ministry of Ungentlemanly Warfare. I really liked that

0: And that one was really funny, really good. Funny men hunting Nazis. I mean, what can go wrong? Overall, a really funny concept. But yeah. I don't know. Again, I've been really struggling today, so I have no idea what to talk about. But honestly, I think we got enough songs here where I can just kind of play some songs. Oh no, somebody just reminded me. Hannah just reminded me. We watched Resident Evil. We saw it in theaters. The new Resident Evil movie. Okay, so I have opinions about the Resident Evil movie that I didn't share with my friends because it's been more of a looking back on the movie kind of thing where, like, you realize some of its shortcomings after you see it rather than being blinded by the fact that it was good in theaters. I thought the movie was really good, except for the ending. The ending was kind of bad. Now, the Resi movie was really good. It had a believable main character. The humor was good. I really liked empathizing with that main character. The guy who does it does a great job, and most of the shots are shot really, really well. And again, the humor is just top-notch for most of it. I love it. It's great. But the ending. The ending is not very good. And I'm saying this from, like, I watch quite a bit of movies when I have free time kind of perspective. So, at the end of the movie, spoilers for anybody that hasn't seen the movie yet and really wants to, is that, he gets to the hospital, finally, with the case, and we get this emotional scene from our main character, and he's calling his girlfriend, and he's trying to send her a voice memo to apologize for a conversation they had beforehand, because they were talking about kids, and he had an experience on the road that makes him really want to have kids. And it's like, or at least realize that kids is something that he might want. And he feels bad about it. And we get this really emotional scene of him crying and being sad and things. And then the movie just kind of goes on with the humor, with the jokes and the laughter. Even though we're in the final moments, we know we're in the final moments. But like, one of the things that really didn't stick well with me is he does something really cool. He, like, traps a whole bunch of zombies behind a barricade and then shambles across a mostly broken sky bridge, and then he shoots the barricade, releasing all the zombies so that they fall because they don't know how to traverse the sky bridge that's mostly broken, and they fall onto, like, what I would consider the main mutant enemy. And he says, yeah, video games. And it was because they had a conversation, earlier with somebody about how he just plays video games. The joke didn't land. It wasn't good. After you've already had the really intense scene of him, like, crying and everything, the humor really doesn't hit. Like, the elevator thing was pretty funny because he's just being, like, a real guy. He's just traveled through an apocalypse. And, like, the survival horror elements of the movie were really good. He has to, like, find ammo and keep track of his ammo and everything. And that's all really good. But it's just, After having that emotional moment, the humor kind of falls off because you're expecting the movie to get serious. And, like, while he's in the lab with the scientists, right, he's just sitting there kind of, like, mumbling to himself about maybe hurrying the cure up. And it's like, that's supposed to be a tense moment. And then after he's mutated, the scientists are just fumbling around with the serum. And they're, like, one says, I've got it, and then immediately dies. Like, sure, it's funny, but at that point in the movie, you're supposed to be, like, serious. And then the biggest offense that this movie has is it tries to do a cutaway ending where it like leaves the viewer wanting more, right? Like movies have done this before, and some movies have done it really good, where you just have an abrupt, unexpected ending where something major happens and the movie just ends. In this case, they drop the cure, and he drops the cure. Cure probably shatters off the building, and the military helicopters roll up, and the guy's fully mutated. He like fully succumbs to the mutant virus, and like you can see it in his eyes that he's no longer a human. And then we don't get the fight. We don't get the fight between him and the military. The movie just ends. It's an abrupt ending, and I will argue any day of the week that that's not good. That's not what the movie needed. It needed a real ending, whether it be those helicopters summarily executing him, but we needed something. We didn't just need the abrupt... we didn't need the abrupt cutoff, because like Adam just said in the chat... There is, because I have some people pulled up. There was, no. So there was a scientist who had the cure in his hands, and sure, he was being harmed, but he had the cure in his hands, was ready to plunge it down into him, and just didn't. Sat there for like 10 seconds while he was consumed alive and just threw the fucking cure. But also, Adam's trying to say that they weren't military, and I know that they were military because the guy specifically said that he called in the National Guard, and those were the people coming to meet so that they could bring them to the CDC. Those helicopters were not CDC. The CDC does not have military-grade helicopters. They were the National Guard. But yeah, the movie was good. The ending was not. I didn't like it. Didn't like the ending. The movie was, in fact, really good, though. It was. I think I pissed some people off. Three people are now typing. No, okay, so Adam, what you're not getting is that they were the National Guard, and... They were the National Guard coming to get the cure, yes, but they did have weaponry. Either way, they were in military helicopters, they had guns. How do you know they didn't have weapons? We got a very brief shot of them coming in. Like, they were using National Guard helicopters, they were using military helicopters. We got a very brief shot of them, and then the movie ends. This is why the ending isn't good, because it leaves it up to interpretation for idiots like us to be like, well, what the hell just happened, right? It doesn't close out the movie in a way that I think it should have. And it's such a shame. Okay, Adam, I need you to know something. Weapons aren't usually mounted on the underside of helicopters unless they are... missiles. Usually weapons are mounted inside, or the people inside are the weapons, just so you know. Yeah, the ending wasn't great. I have ranted on about Resident Evil for so long that it has taken nearly almost to our next bumper. But you know what? I've spent a lot of time talking about what's bad with the movie. I kind of want to talk about what's good with the movie. Because the things that the movie does good, it does really, really good. The beginning of the movie was hype as hell, right? Like, you get to see the slow progression into him realizing that this is not normal. And the first time you get, like, a hint of the mutations that the virus is capable of, it's really cool. Because he's being chased by a dog, and the dog sticks its head through a barn, like, wall. And then it can't get him, so the guy is, like, mocking the dog. And so the dog's face splits open and tentacles just wrap around the guy and start dragging him in. It's really cool, and it's a really nice jump scare. And that's one thing that I like about this movie. Not all movies can do jump scares. Like, they can't. Not all movies can do jump scares. But this movie uses the jump scares really effectively, because it doesn't just immediately go in with the loud noise, bright flashing lights, ah! No, it builds tension. You know that something is about to happen, like with the dog, like with the little girl. You know that something is about to happen, and the jump scare scares the shit out of you, and that is what jump scares are supposed to do, is they're supposed to be, like, minorly foreshadowed. They're supposed to be the tension building. They're supposed to be just that little bit of a notation of what's going on, but it's too late, and something happens, and it's big, and it scares the shit out of you. And this movie does that. All of the jump scares are good. Like, let's say for the ending of the movie. One of the jump scares that the ending of the movie does really good is he has to go through a maternity ward, and he's pushing all of the carts away with, like, a mop, and, like, the, some of them are, like, ready to burst, and you know they are, and he pushes one a little bit too hard. Maybe he falls into it or something, I don't really remember, but he pushes it a little bit too hard, and it's just building tension for a good 10 seconds, and that 10 seconds feels like minutes when you're watching it, because of how palpable the tension is. And you're like, okay, they've spent too long on this, it's not gonna happen, and your brain falls into a sense of security, and then it happens. The thing pops, and all the zombies come out, and it's so fucking good. But, like somebody just said, the little girl one scares the absolute shit out of you. Because he finds this little girl, this is the little girl that makes him decide to keep the child, because I was corrected, I got to the movie theater a little late, so I didn't actually hear the conversation with his girlfriend about the child. Either way, the little girl, like, he finds a little girl amongst all of the wreckage, and she looks normal, she's acting normal, she's acting really scared, but he, like, slowly looks down, and her foot is nothing but tentacles wrapped around the RV toilet that they're in, and it's such a cool... I have to say, either the CGI or the practical effects, whatever they used in this movie, was really good. I don't know how they did it, but the gore looked realistic and not over the top. And it all looked... So, I'm a biology guy. I'm a biologist. And it looked real to me. I've seen an autopsy of a human being, and that shit looked real. It was so cool. And they did it so well. Yeah, it was just so good. The beginning half of the movie is really good. I don't want to spoil anymore in case somebody hasn't seen it. Go watch the damn movie. All right, we're going to get into the next bumper, which is not going to be a new one, but yes. All right, see you guys after.
1: 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We love casting spells. 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
0: Alright, yeah. So, just like somebody said, yes, I did find a talking point, but remember, we're here until about 11.30, 11.45. Oh, also, after me, I have to mention this. Right after me, starting at midnight, check it, midnight, we're doing something called Buzzathon. So, tomorrow is, I think it's annual college radio day. I'm not really sure. But to celebrate it, whatever it is that's going on, The Buzz is having 24 hours of people being on air. So if at any point during tomorrow, starting from midnight, ending midnight the next day, you can get on and somebody will be on talking, listening to music, doing the good shit, it would be really cool. Oh, yeah. No. One more thing about the, Resi movie that Adam mentioned that I have to mention too because it's so good is the woman that you think is dead because he shot her, running towards the house, not caring about any barriers, while he's fumbling around with the shotgun, not knowing how to load it, is so fucking good. And it's really funny that he doesn't know how to load a shotgun. And then when he blows her fucking head off, and the two corpses merge into what I've been told is a tyrant, peak. That CGI right there was so good, and they keep up that level of CGI throughout the entire movie. It's so good. Watch the movie, please. Okay, I have to get off of this topic because I'm going to keep talking about it. Again, midnight to midnight, it's Buzzathon. People are going to be in here the whole time, the whole 24 hours, and it's going to be really cool, and I'm probably going to be listening to it throughout the day. So, yeah. Yeah, just if you're feeling bored and you want to listen to some good radio, because I know most of the people that are going to be doing it, and they're all good radio personalities. They're all great. They're all really funny. They're here to have a good time. So yeah, listen to it. Do it. But we're going to get into the next set of songs. Up next is What's Mine Is Yours by Burt Reynolds, and it's going to be from All Dogs Go to Heaven. And it was suggested by Hannah. Up next after that is Hellfire from The Hunchback of Notre Dame. And it's by Patrick Page, I believe. And then Why Should I Worry from Oliver and Company by Dan Hartman, Charlie Midnight, and Billy Joel. All right. Thank you, ladies and gentlemen. I will talk to you guys after this. Bye.
2: All right, it's only a pizza, fellas. Come on, you mind sharing? No, come on, don't fight. All right, I'm gonna tell you something about sharing.

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What's your... 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

0: Oh, welcome back, ladies and gentlemen. Have I ever enthused to any of you about how much I love the song Hellfire? Well, actually, about how much I love the movie The Hunchback of Notre Dame. It's so good. Like, I don't know if anybody heard, like, really listened closely to Hellfire as it was playing, but it has such a cool musical dichotomy that I would never be able to explain it, but I watched a video about somebody who, like, does this shit and knows about, like, musical patterns and stuff. And, like, there's a complete musical dichotomy about upper and lower registers, and I think they go into a flat during the evil parts. And it's just, it's perfect, and I love the song, and I really wish Disney made good movies again. But I don't think that's gonna happen. No, but The Hunchback of Notre Dame is a really good movie. Anybody that hasn't seen it, I really think you should. Anybody that hasn't seen Hunchback of Notre Dame in the Big 26, what are you doing with your life? I don't know what you're doing with your life. You need to be watching The Hunchback of Notre Dame, obviously. But yeah. Really good movie, really good dichotomy. It's just about the way he talks, and, like, in the beginning, it's just, like, a cry for help, I'm sorry, I'm so much better than all of these people, and then he shifts the blame, and then it gets worse, and then he starts blaming Esmeralda, and then he's, like, begging God to smite her and begging Mary to smite her. And it's just such a good movie, and it's such a good song. Really good. And honestly, Oliver and Company, if you haven't seen Oliver and Company, watch that one too. That one's really good. Only watch All Dogs Go to Heaven if you're up for crying. It's a sad movie. It's pretty sad. Not gonna lie to you. Like, I'm gonna keep it hunted with you guys. It's sad. But yeah, Count Frollo is just such a good villain. And you know what he reminds me of? He reminds me of the damn priest from Castlevania that couldn't have left well enough alone and had to burn Dracula's wife at the stake. That's what he reminds me of. Anyway, we're going to play the next bumper. We're going to listen to another one of the new bumpers. It's really good. I can't wait for you guys to hear it. All right, give me a sec.
1: 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I'm James A. Janisse, and today we're looking at
2: The Buzz.
0: I love that. It's so good. Oh, dude, I can't believe he actually got the dead meat intro in there. It's good. It's so good. Hype as hell. I love dead meat. Oh, my girlfriend hasn't seen Hunchback of Notre Dame or Oliver and Company. I know what we're watching. I know what we're watching. Kill count in the Big 26? Yes, kill count in the Big 26. We're doing the kill count in the Big 26. I love James and kill count and everything. It's so good. I didn't add it. I need to get this blatantly out of the way. Most of these are ideas that Angelo came up with, and Angelo put them all in. It is all Angelo's ideas and his technical skill and his editing. 100% of the credit goes to Angelo. I did nothing. So, like, I know you don't know him, but it's his. He's good. All right. Up next, I probably shouldn't talk for too long because these songs are a little bit longer. We have actual, like, themes for movies. Like, these are the big orchestral themes and some good movies at that. Well, I haven't actually seen Project Hail Mary because I'm watching the book. Well, I am watching the book as it sits there and rots because I can't read at college because I already do too much reading. But up first, we have Duel of the Fates by John Williams and the London Symphony Orchestra, obviously from Star Wars. And it was recommended by Hannah again. Next, we have Jurassic the theme from Jurassic Park by John Williams. Again, John Williams coming in with another absolute banger. That one was recommended by me. And then Time Go Fishing by Daniel Pemberton. And that one was Project Hail Mary. Again, I really want to read Project Hail Mary before I watch it because I know the book is so much better. I just can't read while I'm at college, and I'm really trying, and I know all of you are going to yell at me for it. So I had to get ahead of it. Okay. So, we're going to start Duel of Fates, theme from Jurassic Park, Time Go Fishing. I will talk to you guys right after this.

0: sick of the man always telling me what to do, man. You gotta cut your hair, you gotta get a job. Turn down that music, man. 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
1: Okay, so, funny thing is, when the legal plays, the music keeps going because it's on my phone and the legal overpowers everything. I don't know where we were, so we're just gonna have to move on from that song because we cannot restart the 7-minute song. I'm very sorry, Jane. But I don't know where we were. Very sorry. Very sorry. We did listen to half of it. It's a very good song. I would highly recommend listening to it on your own. It is Time Go Fishing from Project Hail Mary by Daniel Pemberton. Very good. No, but I gotta yap about Jurassic Park real quick. Really good movie. I honestly love that they did that movie with practical effects. Just the fact that they actually made dinosaurs, and that those dinosaurs are probably still around. Like, you can probably go find the T-Rex statue that they used. You can probably just go find that motherfucker. That would be so cool. I would pay more money than I'd be willing to admit to buy that T-Rex statue. You have no idea. I'd put that shit in my house. I would buy a house just to put that T-Rex sculpture in the front room. Like, the house would have no other rooms except the bedroom and maybe a kitchen. Owen, we can co-buy it. It'll be in my house, but you can come visit it whenever you want. But yeah, it's really fun. I love the movie. But yeah, really, really good movie. Really good everything. It was simple, but honestly, it's what got me into doing what I am now, so... It's what gets me into... Yeah, got me into biology. It got me into loving reptiles. Also, for those of you who don't know, I'm going to tell you the story. Sit down on Grandpappy Tager's lap, and I'm going to tell you the story of why I fucking love reptiles. So when I was a wee young lad, about 5 to 7 years old, I didn't have a bedroom at my dad's house, so I slept on the couch. And the couch was right next to my dad's ball python cage. And the ball python was really cool. And I'm an insomniac. So, when I couldn't sleep, I would watch the ball python just doing its shit.
2: Alright, I'll stop with the voice because I was told to shut the fuck up by my girlfriend. I'm sorry, Hannah. I'm sorry. So anyway, when I was being insomniac and I couldn't sleep, I would just sit there and I'd watch the ball python, and it's really cool. And he would feed it on the weekends, and that was the time that I was allowed to be with my dad. I would just sit there on the couch and watch it feed, and and he would feed it like live mice and shit, and it would be so cool to sit there and watch the snake feed and hunt, and it's great. I'm very sorry about the voice. That was weird, and I'm sorry. At least my best friend thought it was funny. At least one person liked my joke. I see how it is. Nobody likes me.
1: Oh, man. Okay, we're going to get into the next batch of songs. But yes, that's why I like reptiles, is because my dad had a ball python, and I thought it was the coolest fucking thing ever. And also Jurassic Park, because Jurassic Park, you know, awesomest fucking thing ever. Okay, up next, we got some banger songs coming out. We have All Star by Smash Mouth, Ghostbusters by Ray Parker Jr., and Men in Black by Will Smith. I will talk to you guys right after this.

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I ain't afraid of no

0: 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Bye, Gold. Bye.
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2: Welcome back, ladies and gentlemen. How are you doing? I want to know how you're doing. How you're feeling, ladies and gentlemen. Nah, I don't know. Okay, but I did have a very interesting proposition to me in the proposition hole suggestions box area by Jane. And it was, would you rather be a homunculus or be like Project Graham? And for those of you that don't know what Project Graham is, I only very recently learned about it. It is a statue, like a sculpture that somebody made, and it is a real depiction of what a human being would need to look like, to survive a car crash. Like 100%

90% of the time. And honestly, I think I would choose to be the homunculus, because I've made a homunculus, okay? When me and Hannah make brownies, we make Jeremy, the little chocolate homunculus, and he's beautiful. He's our child, and he tastes delicious. Anyway, but homunculi can be made out of anything, so if I'm choosing to become a homunculus, I'm also going to take the liberty in saying that I'm going to choose to become a bone homunculus, or a stone homunculus, or one made of gold. Just something really cool, man. What if I become an A10 warthog homunculus? What if I'm just an A10 warthog? That would be fucking awesome. Or even if I'm just, like, a really cool skull that floats around and I can talk shit to people. Fuck are you going to do? I'm already a skull. I just think that'd be cool. But yeah. I do enjoy that Owen had no idea, what to put in anything you want me to talk about. So it's just the Funny Incredibles song. Surprise me. I don't know about Fall Guy. Maybe how La La Land is a comedy? How goated Rio is as a movie? Rio is a really good movie. Rio is goated. I will fight anybody that says otherwise. Hakuna Matata. What a wonderful phrase. Hakuna Matata. It means no worries for the rest of your days. It's good. It's good. That's what he typed out. He typed that out. So I figured I'd sing it for him. He also put in, the guy who voices Scar blew out his voice box while recording the song, so a second verse is recorded by a different actor. Wanna say it's who voices Winnie the Pooh, but I don't know. And then it's a platypus. Barry the platypus. God, I think that peaked out the microphone. I'm sorry, ladies and gentlemen. I'm really loud. I'm sorry. I feel really bad. I'm really sorry. Anyway, so should I do this in my slow voice? I know some of you hate the slow voice, and it makes me absolutely love using it. The slow ASMR voice. Actually, that does not fit the next couple of songs, because up next we have Scooby-Doo theme song by Ohio Express, Friends on the Other Side by Keith David, and It's Terror Time Again from Scooby-Doo by Nate Wants to Battle. So again, we have two Scooby-Doo songs, being the theme song and It's Terror Time Again. And Terror Time Again is specifically from Zombie Island, one of the best Scooby-Doo movies ever made. And then we have Friends on the Other Side, sung by Keith David from The Princess and the Frog. Oh my god, The Princess and the Frog has some of the best music from all of Disney movies. It's good. Anyway, we're going to get right into it. Scooby-Doo theme, Friends on the Other Side, Terror Time Again. Anyway, talk to you in a bit.

0: and soul. 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I got voodoo, I got hoodoo, I got things I ain't even tried. And I got friends on the other side.
1: He's got friends on the other side.
0: The cards, the cards, the cards will tell. 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

0: Ooh, welcome back. Welcome back. No, Owen, to answer your question that I just saw, I do not only have until 11:30. However, I have organic chemistry in the morning at like 8:30 in the morning, maybe 9:30 in the morning. I always forget. So I usually end up getting off around 11:30, but I can play some extra songs. That depends on what songs you have, if they're quick. Because I do have three more songs I wanted to play, and maybe after those. Or unless they're better than the ones I have to play. So I'll wait for your response on that, because I know your response is coming a little late. But yeah, very good songs. I always love Keith David, just in any role. Like the cat from Coraline and Husk from Has Been and Dr. Facilier. Really good. Just an amazing voice actor, an amazing actor, and a really good person. I think recently, it might not be that recent, my brain is a little fucky-wuckied, but he got a star in Hollywood, right? I think so. Really good. Oh, gotta play a bumper. One sec.
1: I guess I'm afraid.
2: 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Take a gamble that love exists and do a loving act.
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0: Ooh, welcome back. All right, but yes, if you guys couldn't tell, I am actually quite tired. I've been up for a while. Stop it. I know what you're doing. I know all of the people on Discord, all of the little children, are typing in my vocal stims that I have to do the vocal stim, and I'm not going to do it. I'm not going to look at Discord anymore. I'm just going to say the names of these songs, I'm going to play them, and I'm going to pack up. So, ha, I get the last laugh. Ha, ha, ha. Up next, we have This Is Halloween by The Citizens of Halloween, Iron Lung by Musa Slide, The Stupendium, and Gridline Studios, and Killer Clowns by The Dickies. Thank you all so much. It's been an amazing night. I hope you guys have... Oh, I can't look at the screen. I hope you all have an amazing rest of your night. I hope you all have an amazing weekend, and happy birthday to me. Sunday is my birthday. I love all of you. Have a good night. See you later, ladies and gentlemen.

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1: 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Good evening. I'm WSBU station manager Jim Marconi. What you are now listening to is then end product of 16 months of dedicated work and effort on the part of small nucleus of students at St. Bonaventure University. Open air broadcasting has been a dream at Bonaventure for years. Sure, WOFM AM has been broadcasting to the Bonaventure campus since the 1940s, but for the most part, open air broadcasting never got out its talking stage. In January 1974, it finally got out of that talking stage and onto paper. It was then that former station manager Dominic Genova told his board of directors that the number one priority while he was in office was the obtainment of an FM station for Bonaventure. From January to May of last year, Genova and technical advisors Dave DiStefano and Mike McGuire supervised the filling out of a tedious 40-page application. This application, which would give us permission to construct the station, was finally submitted to the Federal Communications Commission in mid-July. In early December, the FCC finally granted the construction permit, and we were on the way. Thousands of dollars of equipment was purchased. We applied for the call letters, WSBU, and just before Easter vacation last month, we applied for permission to go on the air. Last Monday, April 7th, we received word that our application was accepted, and today is our first day of broadcasting. 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Station Manager Jim Marconi opened the station with a brief statement. He said WSBU is the end product of some 16 months of dedicated work and effort of a small nucleus of students. WSBU, incidentally, is a 10-watt FM educational radio station. Programs to be aired include music shows, hourly newscasts, and several public affairs programs. Well, going to the interview now. Well, Jim, the idea of an open-air radio station for SBU has been thought of about for some time. Some preliminary work was done about 7 or 8 years ago by Jim Pappard, who was station manager at WOFM at the time. But the actual filing out and filling out of the application didn't come out until January last year when I became station manager. And just what was involved in the license application? I know I saw you filing out reams of paperwork and all the other kinds of things when you were in your team last year. Well, an application to the FCC, well, first of all, our application is no different than any other application for a TV, radio station, or whatever. And it concerns three basic things. The legal aspects, are you legally empowered to operate a radio station? Some groups aren't. Two, the financial aspects, are you capable financially of starting up a radio station and keeping it running in a reasonable form? And three, financially, do you have the money to do all of this? And among those things, it was a really tough time getting all of that information together, but we finally did it, and I got through by July of this year. Well, here we are, April 13th, 1975, and WSBU is a reality. Congratulations, Dom, and congratulations from everyone else here on campus. WSBU revised their constitution in 1977 after a failed attempt in 1975. Under new rules, the station manager could not vote in station manager elections, but would cast a vote in the event of a tie. Two-thirds of a board of directors must be present to pass a decision. A staff member may speak before the board of directors if dismissed or suspended. The station increased directors from 9 to 12. The privilege for the station manager to appoint a director to be in charge of another director was eliminated. In addition, terms for news and sports directors was changed to one semester to meet demands of kids looking for JMC intern credits, with all other directors getting a two-semester term.
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1: Yes, that courtesy of Joe Centiani. I'm sorry if I'm getting the name wrong. And Capstone advisor Pauline Hoffman, who is obviously still with us here in the J School on this. This was It's In My Blood, the story of Bonner Radio, which was finished in December 3rd of 2008. And it's funny how some of the things have changed and some of the things have very much stayed the same.
2: Yeah. Well, welcome to our graveyard shift for National College Radio Day, starting bright and early at midnight. My name is Connor Amendola. I am joined by lovely people. Go ahead and introduce yourselves.
3: I'm Cassidy Shola.
4: I'm Angelo Restivo.
5: And Isaac Howson.
2: These are three people crazy enough to join me starting at midnight.
1: Yeah, we served our tour last year, too.
2: Oh, we served our tour last year.
4: Me and Cass are the newbies.
3: Yep. I'm Angelo 2.0.
2: The clone of Angelo in a vat.
3: I'm Angelo if he was Angela.
4: There you go. I have an aunt named Angela, actually.
3: That's crazy. Yeah, I did actually see that because I stalked you low-key.
4: What?
1: Breaking news. We have directors that stalk. No, I'm just that's what comes with the director lifestyle. Sometimes you just get stalked anonymously online. It's like I'm on like LinkedIn. I had to update that profile today. I'm just getting off topic early. Weird conversation for college radio. But I really don't like how if you don't have the pro version, you can't view who views your... Like they send you those creepy messages of like blank viewed your profile. Someone with blah, blah, blah viewed your profile. I don't like that. We already live in so much of a surveillance state. I don't need my LinkedIn getting gang stalked.
3: Or two, if it's like... when it's like, oh, you have a request for like some of the areas that you will like want to work in, but you can't see them.
1: Oh, exactly.
3: Like, oh, okay, yeah, I didn't want to work anyway. Like, it's fine.
4: Or God forbid, they say I'm a top applicant for a job that includes AI in the title.
3: That's
4: I'm just
3: all
4: like,
3: of
4: no.
3: mine are, and I literally don't have AI in my thing.
4: Yeah, I hate AI with a burning passion.
1: I like getting those like a handshake job. I joked with my friends one time. Them a screenshot. I got they're like, we think you may be fit. It was like Georgia Southern men's basketball coach. I'm like, yeah, that's you really got me there. I'm gonna be jumping into like $80,000 a year as a college basketball coach after never playing the sport once in my life. Thank you, handshake. Really appreciate it.
2: Oh my god,
4: I literally got one today saying that I was a top applicant for a college basketball scout for like some media company. I'm just like
3: fire.
4: I don't even for a media
2: company.
4: Yeah,
2: not even for a team. Like
4: no,
2: just scouting.
1: You're working for 24/7.
4: Like it was like a ripoff of Overtime Sports too.
2: Can you imagine? Can you imagine they get you on the Fox News baseball circuit? Basketball circuit,
4: yeah,
2: like,
4: bro. Get
2: you're a scout for like a media company. They don't tell you which one it is.
1: I like it. I guess it's interesting of like where to start with this broadcast coming off of like, I don't know, how do you usher in 24 hours of live programming?
3: I just want to say I'm listening to the new Noah Kahn single that just dropped and it's fire.
1: I do like the idea too of being able to like listen to something like a drop at midnight live for the first time ever. So maybe we can even get that going for the first time. Hey, maybe the first radio station that's playing it on air. I think we have those covers. But I guess I would just like pose the question to like, to you three here, especially after, I mean, reading that and sort of learning some of the history. I mean, we go back to the early 1900s and sort of with Bonner Radio, but for each person is different. Everyone that's come through here, anyone that's tuning in that is an alumni, they've obviously had, I think, a similar WSBU experience, but I think I'd like to say also everyone's is very different on top of that as well. You sort of know what the sort of day-to-day may look like, but for each person's a little different. But I guess I just pose the question to all of you three. What does college radio mean to you, or what has college radio meant to you in your time at Bonaventure?
4: Oh God, I didn't expect to be interviewed.
2: getting deep, and it's only
3: I've literally been here like 4 weeks.
4: It's only 12:09, but I'll go first here. What it means to me is like sort of a sense of community, because I know, speaking from personal experience, my first few like months or so of college, I hated them with like a burning passion. I wanted to drop out, and then I finally started like. That was around the point where we moved from the RC to where we are now. and I started spending more time in the lobby, and I met people like Isaac. Well, we had met before, but started actually hanging out and talking with you, Isaac. Connor, you're way later down the road, but I started talking with you, our sports director, Ryan, music director, Lily, and I was just like, oh, well, shoot, I kind of, this is really fun, you know what I mean? And it's kind of, I credit this place as one of the reasons why I still go to college, that and changing my major, because I was a business student, and I was a sports management student. I hate business. No offense to any business students, but.
5: Just not your thing.
4: Yeah.
5: Either you two. Yeah, sorry to put you on the spot, but I mean...
2: Okay.
3: I've literally only been here 4 weeks, guys. Come on.
2: It
5: was a month.
2: I'll start by saying I hope Scott Sackett, our advisor, is tuning in. It was a lot of fun last year, just getting text from Scott throughout the night.
5: Yeah, us not knowing that he was listening and then getting a text at like 3 in the morning, like, love the programming. We're like, Scott, you're still up? He's like, I'm always up. Maybe not always up, but like, yeah.
2: I don't know if that's what he said, but it sounds like what Scott would say.
3: I have yet to meet him.
2: Oh,
4: he's great.
2: Oh, once you do,
4: he's great.
2: It's a wonderful
5: experience. I also like the idea now of Scott tuning in and hearing someone on air for the first time ever, not even knowing who they are, and getting them to know them.
3: Yeah, so I've been on for like 2 weeks now.
5: First impression.
2: I think Scott's first impression would be on news.
5: Yes.
2: Because Scott did be on the newscast.
3: Fire.
2: I guess I'll take this one. I'll join you in fellow grad student kind of perspective. We've been doing this now.
4: The two unks.
3: Unk status.
2: Okay.
4: I'm sorry. Isaac's going to be gone after this year. I got to find someone else to call unk.
2: I'm
4: now.
2: Also gone after this year.
4: Oh, yeah. Jesus.
5: Here, I'll give you this one for you can make fun of me. So I just turned 23 the other day.
3: Oh, my goodness.
5: I started preschool when I was 3. So technically, I've been in school for now 20 years.
4: God.
5: And I don't like saying that. I said that for the first time today at the house. I was like, ooh, I feel, 23 is not old in the grand scheme of things, but saying I've been in school for 20 years feels a little old.
4: Dude, you started school before I was born.
2: okay, but I've been a part of the station. I've been a part of the station now 5 years. 5 years of doing a show. And also 5 years as a director, freshman spring music director.
4: There we go.
3: That's a pretty cool accomplishment.
2: It was a lot of fun too. My co-director was also Connor.
5: Was he? I forgot. Was it double N though? At least
2: he was double N. Okay. I was one N, but there was a.

0: fixing equipment.
1: Remember that time in the RC where the battery died and we like were scrambling before a board meeting?
2: Oh yeah.
1: And we for like a solid 3 months plugged everything into one extension cord.
2: And we're just not, I'm very surprised nothing.
1: And nothing lit on fire.
2: Nope.
1: I was amazed.
2: The rain like just as smooth as before. Or like I don't think he's probably not listening, but our old news director Peyton Searer, when we used to send him into like the wires.
1: Oh my god.
2: Like tunnel rat vibes. When have you ever remember that old RC desk, how like that
1: dude
2: under that old station there was just a mess of wires.
1: I had looked in there a couple of times. Yeah. Like, I remember the one time the license for Audio Vault, the little USB came unstuck. So I had to unscrew the PC case to find the USB inside the case. That, like, so much stuff has happened here. But I've learned a lot practically about being on air, but also like working with other people. I've had that opportunity to be on the board for 5 years. Especially being a music director where I'm actually managing a department of people. And so learning how to give feedback in a way that's constructive, but also like that people are receptive to what you're doing, building ideas. When I started music, this is a crazy fun fact. There were four of us in the department when I joined the board. There were four of us. And I'm very thrilled that I was able to grow in my time, and then now Lily and Owen have really made it their own. And it's grown since.
0: Yeah.
1: So yeah, learning how to troubleshoot, learning how to give feedback, learning alongside you when we launched the film department and now revitalizing our news department, how to launch something and really put the tracks down, Scott Sacketism, like put the tracks down while you're driving the train.
0: Yeah.
1: In a way. So I've really learned a lot. I've had really cool opportunities. I've just really enjoyed my time, and I'm also very happy we're doing this again. I know last year we kind of pulled together Buzzathon.
0: Yeah.
1: And I'm very happy it's back and we are here, and it's not just us on the graveyard shift anymore.
2: Nice. Yeah. It was fun last year to be sleeping. Like, obviously, if you remember the old layout, there's a lot more rooms when we were up in the RC. So I was able to hide away in that music room and sleep on that couch and shut the lights off and get some sleep once we did in the middle of that graveyard shift. But yeah, it's like, it was a different experience then. I'm very glad that we got to do that. And like one of the last times, not really one of the last times, but one of the last times I think I got to form like a lot of good memories in that old space.
1: And if you stop at the station early in the morning today, you will probably find me on one of those couches.
2: Exactly. And just so for reference for all the listeners out there, you open Plasma at what, 7 a.m.? So if you want to also mess with Connor, you can get into the building as early as 7 a.m. And if you're an RA, obviously you got keycard access to get in here whenever you want. So
3: yeah, my RA crew, go mess with this guy, please.
1: If you want to like psychologically torment me.
2: Yes.
1: As I go to the bathroom to like brush my teeth.
2: Your government has abandoned you, GI. Like, just like right outside like the hallway with all the lights
1: into
2: up.
1: My AirPods.
2: Exactly.
4: I was literally like taunting him every time he tried to go to sleep. Like Cynthia.
1: You hit the Cynthia air voice, she like taps her head.
4: Because I was locked in. I had to do an article, and let's just say it wasn't going that well, and I was trying to lock in and it didn't work. But
1: oh man, guess what you have to do with the news meeting today?
4: Go to sleep.
1: No, now I'm wired. Now I'm not sleeping.
2: Yeah, that's
1: I'm
2: gonna
1: staying
2: be
1: wide awake.
2: 4 o'clock is gonna be very much a game time decision tomorrow to see how we're.
4: By the way, I texted our DoorDash driver and I said, "You are the goat. Thank you for running this to us this late." I was gonna promote WSBU.
1: You should do that.
3: Do it.
4: Invite
3: this random DoorDash driver to join.
4: I will when he gets here, but he should be here. It says by 28 to 33. So. We're getting close.
1: There we go. I'm very excited for this.
4: I know.
1: I'm so excited. I'm also kind of hungry.
3: What's this DoorDash driver's name?
4: Timothy.
2: We're just doxing. We're
4: done.
2: Shout out to Tim. We'll keep it at Tim. We can't be no doxing. No doxing. No personal information.
3: Yeah. Shout out, Tim.
1: What are the odds this is Cart City Timmy?
2: I feel like I'm low, but you never know.
1: I mean, can you imagine?
2: Another great.
4: Someone's got to go out with me so I don't die.
1: Yeah. One of us will go.
4: Thank you. I appreciate it.
3: I feel like it should be one of the two grandpas here.
2: Okay, we're not keeping this bit up.
4: You're our guardian.
2: Grandpas
4: our
2: are
4: guardians.
2: Staying in the graveyard Grandpa. Shift.
4: You're like our guardians right now.
3: Yeah, facts.
1: Have you seen how I'm built? What am I going to do?
4: Okay, and I'm not that much different.
1: The best I got is calling 911 and hoping. I can't do, there's not much else I can do there.
4: You don't think you'd be able to activate like fight or flight?
3: You don't pack heat, Connor? Come on.
1: You ever seen that scene from Metal Gear Rising where he's just punching the dude in the chest and it does nothing? That's what's going to happen. I'm going to be going to

0: I don't think that should be standard. Like, try harder. Like, I am not self-defense capable.
1: See, Connor, I feel like you got, like, a sleeper build going on,
0: though. Maybe in the legs. Yeah. Maybe in the legs. If I get, like, a head kick, that's what I got.
1: Yeah, you could do that.
0: Even then, like, I just can run away. That's kind of my plan is just to beat you in, like, a dash.
1: Here's the plan. You run away and draw them like it's a Scooby-Doo movie while Cass gets the food.
2: Like, draw you out, like Noah Kahn.
1: Yeah.
2: Like your new single that just dropped.
1: I have to say, from personal experience, it's weird not being the one behind the PC during a show, because that's all I've ever done. On my show, especially, I'm the only one that's ever, like, actually hosted, so it's weird being on this side of the table.
2: So now you got to enjoy it.
1: Yeah. I'm not the one stressing out. Connor is this time.
0: I mean, I'm not that stressed.
1: Fair enough.
2: Because you're unk, so you're not stressed anymore.
1: Okay. Yeah, you've been doing this for 5 years.
0: Okay. Wow.
1: At least you're not like Isaac over here, who's been in school since before I was born. I'm not going to let you forget that.
3: Hey, it was pre-K, but I chose to go.
2: Aren't you guys, like, the same age, though?
0: No, I turned 23 in a few months.
2: Okay, so basically, though.
1: So you still have, like, a couple more little bit of youth left.
0: Little bit of
2: you
0: youth?
2: You still got a little bit of youth,
0: dude. My life's over already. I'm 22. My life's done.
4: No, that's 26 when you get off the insurance.
0: Don't remind me of that.
1: I swear, the amount of times that when I make fun of Isaac for his age, that's what he brings up.
4: That's all I got left.
0: Don't remind me of that. I had to call CVS Specialty Pharmacy the CB other day, and I already hated it.
2: It's all I got. Yep. You guys know that? No one knows the memes I've been talking about all night.
0: You've been doing this, and I don't know.
1: Oh my God! When you were talking about
4: it's like the free soundboard
1: earlier, I was just like, I have no idea what you're talking about.
2: Do you know Bring Me Caramel Slice? Does anyone know? I know you don't, but
0: no, this is not a real thing.
2: Yes, it is.
0: I think you've made up a
2: Bring
0: like,
2: Me Caramel Slice.
1: Oh my God! When I walked into the Buzz for the first time today, all I see is Cass on the ground, rolling in laughter after throwing herself at a couch, and I'm looking just like. What the hell is going on?
2: Okay, the post is doing
4: It's a great video. So. If you haven't seen it, go to WSBU on Instagram.
2: Yeah, I did multiple takes. I made my roommate come in here after her class, and she's not a part of the Buzz, but she should be. And I know she's not awake, more than likely. But, like, come on.
0: You know, oddly enough, I'm kind of, like, hoping that we get, like, people DMing the Buzz account.
1: Oh, my God.
0: Throughout the night.
2: DM the Buzz.
0: It'd be a lot. Yeah, if you're listening, DM us.
1: Please.
2: Give us, like, questions or something.
0: The Buzz.
1: That'd be hilarious.
0: The Buzz.
2: Do a Q&A.
0: Oh, I could make a Q&A bump. I could make a little Q&A sticker.
1: Here's a little Q&A for Isaac and Connor. Who was your favorite pet dinosaur growing up?
2: Aw, so cute.
0: What? Pet dinosaur?
2: Because your unk.
1: Yeah.
2: Grandpa. Oh.
4: I'd have preferred a Jetson joke, but that's okay.
1: I was more of a Flintstones guy myself.
4: That's
2: okay,
4: fair.
2: This Dasher just sent a smiley face emoji. That's it.
0: That's it?
2: Yeah, I'm a little scared.
0: Trying to think, do I like, do I take a picture for the Q&A thing, or do I just post... Can I just post that with the Q&A sticker?
2: If you get a picture of like Isaac, you need to put like smoke or something coming out of it, so it's like he's really old.
1: Oh my God! Do that picture that they posted of Isaac for like the intro to the directors last year. Just that one of him in the forest.
4: Oh yes, yeah. Forgot I sent that one.
0: Have I seen this picture?
4: Yeah, it would have been on the post last year. If anyone was really tapped in, they'd have been following my sister, and she put a childhood photo like when I was like 7 or 8 on her story, wishing me happy birthday. So if anyone was tapped in, they could have had that one. I think only my friend Buzz alum Jeff Canova got that one.
2: Okay, Angelo, you might know because these people like apparently aren't chronically online. Do you at least know like the sticker meme of like the guy with the book and he's blowing the smoke off the book?
0: Oh, I've seen that one.
2: Okay, or dust, not smoke, but.
1: Oh, like he's blowing dust off the book?
2: Yeah.
1: Yeah.
2: That's what that I... They're the book. They're the books. They're the blueprint. Ultimate unk status.
0: Hold on. I'm getting like really creative with our little...
2: Oh my gosh. And like no one's going to be up, so they're not even going to do it.
0: It looks really bad.
2: Or it's going to be at like 3 p.m.
4: We got all the people out in the West Coast time.
0: How's that? He's dunking.
4: Love it.
0: He's dunking the question into the question box.
4: I love it.
2: Thank you. It's beautiful.
1: That is great.
2: This is like, this is like baby boomers and Gen Z.
0: This is reminding me of a reality show that
2: I pay my bills. My bills paid.
0: I forget what it was called, but there was like two houses themed around like two eras, and depending on if you won the challenge or not, you got to be in the futuristic nice house or the horrible downtrodden caveman house.
2: That sounds like a made up thing.
0: No, it was a real show.
4: It's like class warfare.
0: It was like time warfare, because like okay. You're a caveman or like in the future.
4: Interesting.
2: Yeah, but what? Okay,
1: have you guys ever seen that one SpongeBob episode where like
2: I wasn't allowed to watch like, SpongeBob.
1: You weren't allowed to watch SpongeBob?
2: No.
1: Oh my
0: when
1: god.
0: When worlds collide.
1: Yes, that's the exact one that I'm talking about.
0: Oh, it was Opposite Worlds. That's what it was called.
2: Dasher's on the way.
0: Opposite Yay. Worlds. This was a insane reality show. Yeah, this was like a promo image. Depending on if you like what? Won the challenge, you were like in the caveman zone or the nice futuristic zone.
1: That's... I've never heard of that.
0: Don't tell me this thing is still ongoing. This ended, right?
4: It would make sense.
0: Yeah, it ran for one season.
4: Yeah.
0: Okay. It was based on the successful Chilean series, Mundos Opuestos. It's kind
1: of
0: neat.
1: You know what's the weirdest reality TV show I think I've ever heard of? It's that stupid 90 Day Fiancé show on TLC.
2: I love 90 Day Fiancé.
0: 90 Day Fiancé is interesting.
2: I like The View. You do? Yes. You're my best view. Do you guys know that?
0: No.
2: Yeah. Oh my gosh.
4: That one was like around in our time, Connor. I remember that one. That was like
0: I wasn't
2: this was
0: that.
2: Like 2020.
4: Yeah, that was like prime. Like that was a COVID too. I want to say as well.
2: Because everyone
4: that's weird
2: made
4: to think
2: like
4: about that being
2: about
4: 6 years
2: it.
4: Ago now. Dude. When I came, hey, you want? I'll unk myself again since they love it so much. My first semester here in 2021, we still had to wear a mask. We had COVID. I had COVID precaution when I first came here. They got rid of it second semester, so it wasn't like my full year. But yeah, and I will say, no one really got sick that first semester. Obviously,
0: there you go.
4: Other than like obviously COVID going around, but.
0: Well, yeah. But that one just kind of happens sometimes, right?
1: Yeah. Dude, Isaac, I know you said it already, but you just keep dating yourself.
4: Yeah. It's okay. You got to live with it. I think it's up by this metric, especially if this is the direction that the rest of this broadcast, these next couple hours are heading in, you got to at least embrace it.
1: Yeah.
2: Oh, no.
0: You are consistently, like, just unking yourself on this one already.
4: Yeah.
1: Dude,
2: you're
1: Isaac,
2: just, like, not, like... You're just denying. You're in denial that you're unk.
0: I still have time.
1: Dude, by this time, when I think this way through last semester, I had nicknamed Isaac Professor Housen because he had covered for one of my classes.
4: And that got so far that the professor I covered for has since jokingly called me Professor Housen.
0: Is it Craig?
4: Yes.
1: Yeah.
4: And when he wrote me a nice envelope to like thank for like obviously working class, he wrote Professor Housen on the letter. He's like, you like the touch there? I'm like, he's like, you got to thank Angelo for that. So you've been, that one stuck, which I prefer because like jokingly, I talk about this usually when I'm on like these type of shows, but I went to high school. My dad taught at the same high school. It was a 5-12 that I went through, so he was always there. So like, people like, oh, I've heard Mr. Housen a few times as a joke. It doesn't work when I've like lived and like went to school with Mr. Housen for like 8 years. That like that doesn't feel me, Professor. It stays because I haven't heard that one before. It sticks a little more. I'm not gonna lie. It's a little more. I'd say awkward. I guess to some points.
0: Professor's a little more awkward.
4: Well, yeah. I just think like usually either a little bit older, or a little bit more sophistication. And I'm not older or very sophisticated because I'm still only 23. So then I'm like, I don't know if I've quite earned the prof. You know what I mean? But I sort of think that would be, I would like shorten it to prof. You know what I mean?
1: Okay. Well, I can tell you one thing. You're not Isaac Newton.
4: No. I mean, I would say, though, if an apple fell on my head like 600 years ago, 800 years ago, I could have figured that out. But, you know, different times.
0: Dude, he's got like intense investigations going on into that.
2: You know what's kind of crazy to think about is like you're only a year or two older than my brother.
0: Yeah.
2: And like, I'm like.
4: He can't be that old.
2: He's pretty old.
4: Okay, we're not doing this now. Let's get us into a break here. Again, I'm getting unked on the broadcast, Connor.
1: Yeah. Yeah, my stepsister is a year older than you, and she has a 2-year-old daughter.
4: Sorry, Mom and Dad.
1: I know my niece isn't listening to this, but I love my niece.
0: Dude, if your niece was up at 12:30 in the morning,
1: yeah, she's 2 years old.
2: Yay!
0: Is he on the way?
2: Yes, he's almost here. He's gonna turn into the lot soon.
0: I'm very excited. This sandwich is gonna like last me the whole time.
2: I know. I got two. I'm gonna be so fat.
1: Dude, I went to Popeyes after the Bills game this Sunday. I got me and my mom split this thing of like cheese balls that they had there, like fried cheese curds. I did not know Popeyes had that, right? Popeyes got a lot. And then
0: Popeyes loves Mambo.
1: And then
4: I love some Pericomo. Pericomo reference at 12:30 on the buzz. I love it.
1: Dude. Bro.
0: The question is, do you like it as much as Papa loves Mambo?
4: Nobody loves Mambo more than Papa loves Mambo. And Mama loves Mambo. Yeah. Can we get that one going? Let's get that one going into break.
0: Oh, Papa loves Mambo?
4: First song I a little funny.
0: Is it on the catalog or is it on music?
4: Oh, it's on. It's for sure on the catalog.
0: Okay, well, I'll make it sure because I'm like, if the one person I know who would update it upload is you.
4: I went through my, I think like a week or two ago, I went through a lot of like the 60s crooner fate, like sound aesthetic because we didn't have as much. Like, we're surprised. You only had like a few Frank Sinatra songs.
0: Do we throw that comboed with Garth Brooks' Papa Love Mama?
4: I have not heard that one. So that is your risk to, that is your war to wage.
0: Why would I want to wage war with Garth Brooks?
4: That's a very good question. It's a very good point.
0: It's Garth Brooks, man.
4: Yeah, but Papa don't love Mambo like Garth Brooks love Mambo.
0: I love, what's the like scale of people who love Mambo?
4: I mean, I'll probably have to think of that heading into break. I'd go, it's Papa, Mama, Garth Brooks. That'd probably be my order. Maybe myself. I'll put myself at 4 there.
1: Cass, do you have any idea what these guys are talking about?
2: No.
0: Oh, you're, don't worry.
4: See, okay, so you guys get to make your TikToks and your Gen Z references, and you can call us old. So when I make my crooner and my Papa Loves Mambo references, it's not so fun when you don't get
2: okay,
4: it.
2: Okay,
4: huh?
2: But I do have a question because I don't know why I thought of this. Okay, this is kind of related to you, Angelo, too.
1: Okay.
2: I was looking at the Yellow's menu, right?
0: Uh-huh.
2: Is the Lombardi burger after
1: No.
2: And the Angelo one isn't after you?
1: No.
2: Oh, well, that's
1: those are just
2: depressing.
1: Italian. Yeah, no, we're just two generic Italians.
2: That's really depressing. I was like, wow, that's so cool. I know them.
0: No.
2: Okay, never mind. It's not cool anymore.
4: Yeah. You know what? Yeah, okay. Do you know what? Hickey Dining Hall, Airmark, if you're out there listening, start naming food items after students. Then I'll start going there more.
1: Facts. I need the Joe Grahovich burger.
4: Yeah. I guarantee I'd be more likely to go to Yellow's.
0: I'm actually shocked they did not do like Joe Grahovich curly fries.
1: That would be such a great idea.
4: Where is that deal
0: like,
4: yet?
0: Come on.
4: You interviewed McDonald. We've had McDonald on the WSU airwaves. Maybe we can bring that to him next time he's on.
0: Didn't Brock Ostrom have the Brock Bowl at Chipotle?
4: Yeah.
1: Yeah.
4: Bring it back.
0: Well, they can't. He's gone.
4: Well, not him specifically, but bring the food
2: he
4: aesthetic.
2: He said he's here, but he's not. He's still driving. I don't know where he's going.
0: Well, we're going to buy him some time with some Papa Loves Mambo. Don't go anywhere. National College Radio Day continues on WSPU 88.3 FM. The Buzz.
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1: 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Is
0: the first hour of the 24-hour live buzzathon. Celebrating all things College Radio Day, we are thanking any of the listeners that are out there tuning in at this late time. And if you can't, or if you can only tune in for a little bit, it's running for 24 hours, so you can tune in all day Friday. But yeah, we teased it ahead of time. Papa Loves Mambo, followed by Garth Brooks' Papa Loved Mama. A little dual switch up there. I've not heard that song. I think that's honestly one of my favorite parts, especially through doing a lot of programming or just like these style of shows is, man, I hear a lot of stuff that I would never throw on at any other time, and I can't say I'd ever listened to Garth Brooks' Papa Loved Mama. Just heard it for the first time ever. I don't know what you thought of that. I mean, I guess I can put Angelo and Cassidy here on the spot. Papa Loves Mambo, what do you think?
2: Not bad. I mean,
3: it's okay, I guess.
2: Yeah.
0: Okay.
3: It's kind of an unk song.
2: Not really my type.
0: That's fair. Then those the crooners don't do. You're more of like a Frank Sinatra, Dean Martin type of guy.
2: Yeah, I'm a big Frank guy.
0: Okay.
2: But my scene is mainly like alt rock.
0: That's fair. Well, he's not a big Frank Sinatra, New York. That was one of the songs we had on here. Angelo mistakenly took. I'll put him on blast right here if he wants to call me old. Would you take in that Yankees Red Sox series on your show?
2: All right.
0: Would you take the and win three games?
2: All right.
0: Okay, that's what I thought. As Connor and Cassidy are sharing glee for their food arriving shortly.
3: Well, Dasher got confused.
0: What the Bonaventure campus does to you.
4: You ever read the Bible?
0: Have I ever read the Bible?
4: You ever read the Bible?
0: I've not read the Bible.
4: You know the part in the Bible where Moses goes, he gets the Ten Commandments, and he comes back?
0: That's what
4: I feel like I'm waiting for Moses with the Ten Commandments, except Moses has my spicy chicken sandwich meal. With my mac and cheese.
3: I don't think Moses had a spicy chicken.
0: Father Kyle, if he's listening right now, is disagreeing heavily with that statement.
4: Father Kyle is so proud that I paid attention.
3: Aw, he's so
4: class.
3: Nice.
0: I did pay attention. I really much
3: he
0: enjoyed
3: says,
0: his
3: understanding
0: of the Old Testament.
3: And I said, I'm so sorry for the confusion. He said, no problem.
0: Aw. There we go.
2: As a little counter argument there.
0: Okay.
2: At least my team didn't just lose to the Cleveland Browns.
0: Hey, if you are a Steelers fan, you know that we always lose to the Cleveland Browns when we play them on the road on a primetime game for some reason. Come on, week 4. That's the Steelers season. You know what I mean? They run out there. They beat the Bengals at home, put up 30-something points. Oh, the offense is back. You know, the Bengals. Nope. We're playing the Browns on the road in a short week. After we trade JPJ, you know we're losing that game. I mean, hey, it is what it is. Luckily, I could I would have jokingly liked to have countered that out with a nice Sabres win, but we won't get into that.
2: Yeah.
0: Any Sabres fans obviously turned that game off or got a little excited heading into that third period, and obviously that's where things sort of, I'll just say, went awry. Now I'm kind of waiting for baseball to pick back up this weekend. But
2: yeah, there's some words that you can say about that Sabres game, which we can technically say, but we won't.
0: We can say that. And, you know, if you want, tune into the Snipe and Score podcast on Thursdays at 11 with Aiden Calkins and Sean Wallace. That's where you got your one-stop shop for hockey here on the WSBU airwaves.
2: Yeah.
0: So
2: you can also tune in to my show. We talk all sports.
0: There we go.
2: So we'll have some guests on there today for
0: Buzz. It's weird to say today, too, at like midnight.
2: I know, right? Yeah. Yeah, that is something.
0: Yeah, plug yourself, though, for we got a brief moment here. Tell the listeners out there when they can find you later today.
2: So you can find us on Instagram at BNNWSBU. On every Monday and Friday from 4 to 6 p.m. If you're a big sports fan, we talk every single sport in the books. A little preview coming up. We'll be talking about the NFL Week 4. We have our patented fantasy game, which Isaac, I don't know if you've ever seen us do that, but it's my favorite segment on the show. It's a lot of fun. We'll be talking about the NHL, doing our predictions for the divisions, and talking about UFC 332 and the breaking news of the Man City charges.
0: Nice. I like that.
2: Yeah. We'll be having some guests on from our hometown, too.
0: Wonderful.
2: So, yeah. Tune into that.
0: Nice. Yeah. As they can hear them walking back in with their food. Now, jokingly, I mean, for any out there staffers out there know that, you know, they're not allowed to eat food in the booth. So we'll see if they keep
2: that rule.
0: Either break that rule or keep it out there. It's still me and Angela right now. But switching gears more to college radio, you talked about more of an alternative sound, obviously. Alternative hours, if there's anyone that tunes in routinely to our auto playlist system, especially in these AM hours, a lot of alt pop, alt rock. And even some pop punk, which I would like to thank our other programming director, Aaron, who will be in here around 4 a.m. to 7 a.m. working some more of the graveyard shift. You'll get to hear him later, but he's been very influential for getting that sound up a lot more.
2: Good luck with that, Aaron. I can't do those types of things where it's like I go in at night and I come back and it's daylight.
0: Yeah.
2: I hate that. I worked overnight at Walmart this summer. Mm-hmm. I hate that job. And shout out to my homeboy Zeus, who is currently working there right now as we speak. If you're listening to this, bro, I'm so sorry that I left you.
0: Wow. Sorry, I just got my eyes cut off. This is normally our, like, especially with midnight, our metal hour. And right now what is supposed to be playing is Rationing the Sacred Human Remains by Parasitic Ejaculation. And I just think if there's a no better way to explain just, like, the randomness that metal music can bring in terms of song titles, band names, and album covers, if you could see it up here. Interesting. From their album, Rationing the Sacred Human Remains, in 2013, it appears as well. Yeah. I don't know. It's an interesting hour. I like that. But I think that's also, like, we can get into a conversation there with sort of what college radio can bring. It's interesting sort of putting together, like, a lot of the programming, a lot of the way it's going to flow, because you kind of counter the balancing with a lot of stuff that people are already listening to, or you always assume somewhat with a bit, like, top pop, top 40, especially much more of that country sound that has dominated, and even, like, rap that is still populated, or maybe being defined as pop music of, like, the 2020s. It's sort of trying to mix in what you... A taste of, like, what you've gotten and heard and enjoy, but also a bit of, like, exposing you to some new stuff, which I think is kind of the randomness of college radio, which I love. Like,
2: yeah,
0: you have Japan's top charts on Saturday with Sam Ross, where it's the Japan top charts. You know what I mean? You got, which was going to the end of Thursday. You have Changes with the Wormhole, which that's a whole, I think, just even alternative in the sense that you're hearing alternative stuff that you're not really used to before. There's a few shows right there, but you had a lot of different stuff. You have Side Eye Side B with Avery Bukoviak, our great film director, who has obviously taken over the department and basically took over, I would say, right away, and has absolutely ran with it and done wonders from sort of after being kind of set up film for after what only felt like a few weeks.
2: Avery does a great job.
0: Yeah. It's a nice collection of stuff, but I think, like, I guess I'd pin the question on you. Sorry, you're the only one in the booth right now. They're out there eating. Have you felt like your sound has changed at all, or there's been a bit of an influence or that sort of effect from, like, just being in here and hearing more stuff and getting exposed to more people that are dealing a lot with just sort of musical programming?
2: So, you know what? That's kind of funny because you heard me on Monday and we were talking about how I had lost my voice on Monday after the Bills game, and we were talking about how when I walked into this place, it got worse, because I feel like this isn't even me trying to, but I naturally put on a voice when I'm in here, right? Whether that be when I'm, you know, since I'm production now, whether that be me training someone, me talking with whoever's in here, just BSing with them, or if I'm on my show, which normally sounds more like this voice compared to the one that I have right now, which kind of reminds me a little bit more of a standard radio voice. But yeah, I feel like I can change my voice pretty well, and one of the things that helps me with that is also speed, because, you know, you're listening to me right now, I'm not talking that fast, but if I'm talking really fast like I do in my show, which might be just a side effect of me being nervous at first, but it could also be from the fact that I'm just used to talking quickly because I read quickly, I feel like this place has given me a separate voice, and that's weird for someone like me who I can't really change my voice that much. My voice doesn't go high in the traditional sense. So I want to ask, what was your voice like before you got into the buzz there, Isaac?
0: It's interesting you mentioned. I think it's definitely, like you said, there's a bit of, like, having to grow that over the years, and I think it's also funny because, like, I went through a different, like, a few iterations, especially that freshman year of, I mean, coming in, which I guess if there's any other freshmen listening right now, which I guess my tip of advice is just be, like, open to change. I came in originally doing just, like, a solo sports show. I originally planned to do more baseball coverage, a little bit more of a Yankees focus, talking some Sabres once the season got started. And I enjoyed it to a degree. I liked having the freedom to go on air, and I think that's one of the beauties that this place offers compared to some even other college stations is, as a freshman, I mean, I'd like to say you get the training and you get the mentorship now, especially with a new program going in over the years, but you're in there. And it's not sink or swim in the sense that you're going, this place allows you to completely drown. I think it does a good job at either helping hold you accountable or try to work on your craft, but there was a bit of having to doggy paddle at first. And through that, finding my good friends Jeff and Kieran through this place, and then eventually evolving into the Big Three, which was our soccer show that we basically did for 4 years straight. I would say after about a month in sports, we really got to know each other. You're in a lot of similar classes to the sports media field. And that was really what helped, I feel like, groom my voice as well. Because when you're, it's funny, as you know, you obviously have a show with your friend Xander, and let alone all the guests you bring on, you kind of realize over time the personalities you develop into in regards to that specific show as well. And I think the idea of like what role you're going to play, Kieran was always someone a lot more, I'd say, fact-based and driven. He put a lot of time and effort into the research and preparing for his points and his arguments and so forth and what he wanted to talk about on a show that was really, just really effective, really quick and to the point, but when it needed to be, very emotional and expressive, especially when it was in regards to his team, Man United. And Jeff as well. Jeff, I think, brought like especially a lot of fiery passion, especially when I was talking about his Madrid and so forth and so forth. And as someone that hosted a lot early on and grew into that, you sort of grow into it from there as more trying to like, not necessarily my voice, but like how you want to lead conversations, especially in like a radio setting, that really had to grow over the year. And I wouldn't so much say that it changed my voice, other than I guess like maybe the natural, you're getting a little older. I'm 18 when I entered this place, and now I'm obviously leaving this place at 23, so your voice is going to grow and you deepen a little bit sort of as you get older. So that's been helpful, but I think it's just gotten me more confident with my voice, especially in this setting. I joked doing some like stand-up work, not comedy, but like just TV stuff and doing some ESPN Plus games. I've always enjoyed it, but that front-facing camera and that sort of personality I have to put on hasn't always been something that I've enjoyed doing the most. It's something I'd like to say I've gotten better at, or at least I'm willing to push myself into, but this space, this radio voice that allows it, I even think I'm like, I talk fast a little bit naturally, which I can think can help translate to radio sometimes, in terms of being able to get information out quickly and effectively to viewers, so on and so forth. So I'd like to say it's just made me feel a lot more confident in how I want to portray myself on air. And I think even just how I think about how I speak. If that's another thing, again, I feel bad I'm not answering maybe the direct question about my voice, but I think it's definitely changed the way I even process that information, if that makes sense.
2: Uh-huh.
0: I think you're forced to really think about, hey, as we are right now, you're live on air. It's 12:49 a.m. I could be in someone's car right now. It's how do you want to portray yourself? And I think that's also part of it, maybe there as well, is how in these brief moments do you want to portray yourself, more than like, okay, you're watching, you're calling an ESPN Plus game, you're doing that 10-minute stand-up or that halftime segment. Now, obviously, people can turn the channel off, but if they want to watch that game, they're listening to you. They're no matter what, they're going to have to see Mike Tomlin doing the halftime show or so on and so forth. Especially with radio, in college radio, now you're not always assuming you're getting hundreds of viewers, thousands of viewers, sometimes even tens of viewers. You're just sort of doing it to get the on-air and the reps. But any split second of anyone driving through Olean, switching through their dial or going through whatever app they have now or on the website, you're there and they're right in there. And it's a matter how in those few seconds, in those minutes, however it is, like, can you deliver either something effectively, or can you deliver something that they're going to want to stick around and listen to? Now, sometimes that's through your music choice. Sometimes they're going to hear a good song and want to stick around, and maybe they're going to come back for your system and your sound that you play, especially in regards to your music show. For a sports show, maybe they really like the way that you articulate your takes. Maybe they're just a fan of your team and they want to hear that voice out of the Western New York area. And it's been great because it really, again, I think I've been able to sort of apply that into regular conversation and just regularly the way I speak, where you're thinking about how you want to deliver things, and you're also then thinking about the impact it's going to have on the listener, even in a short term or a long term. I mean, we always joke, like human attention spans are getting so much shorter with social media and the fast bit content and TikTok and Instagram Reels and all that sort of stuff, and how the adverse effect of how then in this media landscape you then have to, it's still so much getting quick, and especially now when you're dealing with something with no camera. You can be recording stuff and have that posted for social medias and you can get that aspect of it. But when they're listening right now, they're not getting that. And even just how you need to be descriptive. I guess maybe that would be the final point, of learning to be more descriptive with your words, because you don't have the benefit of the imagery. You don't have the benefit of the TV screen up there where they're watching everything. And I can make a reference or point to something that you're doing in the booth right now and
1: No one gets it.
0: You need to find a way to articulate that then in a way that if you are wanting to do it for comedic purposes or factual or intentional purpose, whatever it may be, you need to then change and think about how you want to deliver it, because you don't have that benefit of the visual media, I guess, if you want to say. So it's interesting. I think it's just, it's forced me to really think about how I talk and how I even consume, I think, other people and how they talk in their shows, so on and so forth. I don't know. I think it's just a very interesting, it's just a very interesting dynamic. I don't know. Does that answer your question?
2: No, it does. And one thing, you mentioned my show with Xander, And I've known Xander for, jeez, I'm going to date myself here, going in on 14, 15 years now. Mm-hmm. Like I went to kindergarten with this guy, and we've been friends ever since, right?
0: Mm-hmm.
2: So I've known him for quite a while. When he is in the booth, he has way more of a professional tone than he does when he's not in there. You might have noticed it too, Isaac, in the year that we've known you, but Xander is the type of guy where if it's just you and him, he'll make fun of a stupid joke you made, or if you made a really bad joke, he'll just like look at you and stare and then call you an idiot. And for, you know, I'm not used to swearing on here, so I haven't yet, but when he's in here, he puts on a voice kind of like the one that I have right now,
0: mm-hmm.
2: where he articulates what he's saying way more.
0: Yeah.
2: Yeah.
0: It's funny how it's like it's a switch, and I think as you're getting into it, doing it more and more now in your second year, of how much you don't even think about it, but you switch. Yeah. It's weird even how it, like, just walking in the room can do that. And you joked, especially when you were losing your voice, you felt like, it was weird because I was in the office down the hallway here in Plasman that we were in, where we're located now. You come in, you sounded just fine. You know, maybe a little like lost your voice, like you'd be screaming loud, but you sounded fine, a little raspy. And then you'd come in here when I was in here uploading, and it would sound like you just completely lost your voice and like there's a frog in your throat. It was really funny though, like, and we compared that as like, it's just sort of like when you're on air and stuff that like, yeah, you even if it's like an automatic, it's almost like an automatic, which is weird. You don't think about it, but boom, you're on live. And there's like that subtle part of your brain as well that's like, no, you're lock in.
2: Yeah.
0: You are articulating differently. How you are portraying yourself is a lot different. And I think some of it's the benefit of the no camera. You then have to really think about, now it's just my voice. It's the only thing I can give you other than any of the music or bumpers or PSAs we play on here. It's my voice.
2: That's one of the things that you kind of have to get used to when you call games like I did last year,
0: mm-hmm.
2: is that, you know, you're watching this, but the other people that are listening to this are not.
0: Yeah.
2: Like they, you know, I can say, Pettinelli grabs the rebound and chucks it over to Aaliyah Parker, who is a coach now. But, you know, I'm watching her chuck that ball all the way down the court. But when I say tosses it over to Aaliyah Parker, what does that mean? Is she 3 feet away? Is she 30 feet away?
0: Mm-hmm.
2: You know, so you have to kind of say like, oh, she just tossed it all the way down the court to Aaliyah Parker. That is kind of the thing that you have to get used to, and you have to get used to these terms that you might not know. Like me, I'm not a basketball guy. You know, you think I know what the key is before I started calling games? No, I had to learn that, because if I didn't, then I just would be a bad commentator.
0: Yeah, I don't know. I think it is fascinating, especially when it's pretty easy to say, like, obviously radio is not at the heights of college radio, especially back to the Bonaventure in the 70s, 80s, 90s, and even 2000s and 2010. Oh, so it's always...
4: Let's go back to the history of college radio. I'm back from KFC. But it's back from KFC break.
0: Yeah, it's just interesting with, like, I think sort of what's lost with the lessons taught with that, especially, I mean, or just how the different mediums and the different what's trendy, what's popular, so forth, like how it's going to shape the people that consume it. And I think there's obviously been a difference, or maybe you say lack of an emphasis on sometimes the audio aspect of, I think, a lot of the media we consume nowadays. It's sometimes of an afterthought. It's now, especially with that short attention span, it's how can they grab you in with their editing or their style or their topics. And sometimes the audio can kind of come second to that. Even you think sort of now with like podcasting obviously taking off within the last, I'd say 10 or so odd years, kind of growing into the main form that it is. And what really is important, what's standing out with your podcast, it's just your audio. And if you're not focusing on that because you're focusing on such a visual space, then how can you expect to sort of grow your content through that way?
4: Yeah. Probably one of the other things with it is, we do live in like a very on-demand society.
0: Yeah.
4: So with like the rise of streaming services, with Spotify, Spotify's the big one, honestly, Apple Music. If you want to hear a song, you can just search that on Spotify, and if it's there, you can play it whenever you want.
0: Exactly.
4: That's why like I always will talk about, like, yeah, our biggest challenge to get people to listen to the Buzz more, it's not to like beat other radio stations. It's we need to make sure that we are engaging or exciting or interesting enough that you don't want to open the Spotify and like find whatever song you want to play. You want to hear someone like telling a story with it. You want to hear something like this where people are like, yeah, we're going to hang out in this booth overnight.
3: Forever.
4: Go a little bit insane doing it.
0: I like that.
4: But like have fun doing it. Like you got to, it's an interesting landscape we're living in.
0: Mm-hmm.
4: But yeah, I still think that like college radio and radio in general is important. I think that kind of stuff matters. I think it's something you don't get much of anymore. And I'm happy we're doing this.
0: I love that. I love that. Good sentiment to end us off for our first hour. Give you a little bit of electronic music going into the end of our first hour. When we come back, we'll still be here. It'll still be this exact same group. But once again, you're listening to WSBU 88.3 FM, The Buzz. I'll shout out my roommate, Owen Murphy. He put me onto this. We were listening to it before we came over. But here's some 808 State with some Cubics. Enjoy.

0: 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But that's my government name. You can just call me 88.3 The Buzz. Keeping it tranquil since the 1900s.
1: Welcome back, everybody, to WSBU 88.3 FM, The Buzz. That was our Keeping It Tranquil and 808 State with Cubix heading into our, well, sort of our first break after our wrapping up our first hour. We're back. Who do I have? Who's still here in the booth? Everyone reintroduce themselves, top of the hour.
2: Hi, I'm Angelo.
3: Hey, guys, it's me, Connor Amendola.
4: Oh, my gosh, I'm so long.
1: I was really thought you were about to stop it. Hey, guys, it's me. And we're like, okay, but got to keep going after
3: it's
1: that.
3: Me.
4: I'm Cassie Shola. Also, hi, Emily. I love you.
1: Yes, we teased having some questions. But, Angela, I know you want to deliver what you were talking about in between break.
2: Sure, I guess. I didn't expect to. I kind of following on what Connor said, the main thing with college radio is that especially here at The Buzz, we have such a diverse group of personalities. And the way that I see it is that every voice is like a tattoo in the way that you're stuck with it. And we all here represent our upcomings, our beliefs, and everything like that in our own way. And I think that's a really special thing that we have here.
1: I like that.
3: That's like hitting deep. It's already,
4: that's so beautiful.
3: It's only 1 a.m.
2: Yeah.
3: I can't be that tired yet.
1: Well, you were in here for like 6 hours ahead of time. You've been like, yeah.
3: Well, I was camping because I'm like, I have nothing else to do today. And also, I know they're going to lock the doors at some point.
1: That's a good point.
2: Dude, again, I can get into anywhere at any time.
3: Well, yeah, but Isaac can't.
2: That's true.
4: I was already stuck here, so.
1: Yeah. Tage was started us off at 10. He could have let us in.
3: Tage is here.
4: Yeah.
3: All right.
2: Tage is my goat.
3: So far, we have 3 questions on our question block. For listening, tuning in, send us some questions. WSBUFM on Instagram, or WSBU The Buzz on Instagram.
4: Do it.
3: We have a questions box. Throw us some questions while it's on air. First one comes from Maggie Robertson, our promotions director. If someone says they are afraid of water, are they also afraid of ice?
1: I will give the cop out. It depends on where they're located. If they're in a space where, like, the ice is capable of melting, yes.
4: Yeah, I agree.
1: If you're in, like, the Antarctic and there's just, like, a sheet of ice, no, I don't think it's the same thing as being afraid of water.
2: I'll give the non-cop-out answer. I'll just straight up answer no. No.
3: Yeah, I'm gonna go with the negative here. I do not think they're also afraid of ice. I think, yes, ice is frozen water. But those are like
2: when
3: distinct things.
2: When you think of ice, right? It's like that thing where you you think of ice and water as two different things, even though factually they are the same thing.
3: Right.
2: One's just cold.
3: Right.
1: Yeah. Well, you guys kind of hit it on the right. It's still water. Just at what state it's in. And also, like, again, it's one of those where, like, yeah, are we thinking it as, like, you're looking at the ice?
3: Okay, it's or specifically cubed ice in a drink.
2: Okay.
1: Oh, it's the same thing,
4: I like, picture somebody standing on a block of ice versus just standing on water. Like, you're going to go down in the water. You're not going to go down on the ice.
1: But as soon as you grab that ice, or that ice is in your mouth, it's melting and that's water.
3: Yeah.
1: You consume it as water. So I think it is.
3: Yeah, if it's cubed,
2: if it's cubed ice, then yeah. 1,000%.
3: All right, question 2. This one's targeted to Isaac Housen, but I think we can kind of open this up to anybody. It's come from Jeffrey Canova.
1: Oh, he is out here listening. Okay.
3: Shout out Jeff Canova. Ask Isaac Housen what he will do in a meet-and-greet situation with Aaron Rodgers.
1: Oh, I remember because I... I think it was something along the lines of
4: as
1: like...
4: As you're wearing full Yankees.
1: It was something along the lines of like giving him the full jab or something like that. It was some play on him being an anti-vax. I forgot. Sorry, Jeff, if I'm misremembering, but I was not very happy with his inability to, you know, get out of the pocket. Or I don't like having Aaron Rodgers anymore. I don't need it. It's
3: okay.
1: Really
3: am surprised he's still playing.
1: This last year, finally.
2: This is going to be his last year.
3: God.
2: Listen, Aaron Rodgers has given us some of the funniest moments of all time, but he is also crazy.
1: Yes.
2: Yeah.
3: He's also past his prime.
1: Yeah.
2: He is.
3: All right, last one's from Lily Goodman, our music director.
4: Hey.
3: What would you do if he okay so she saw this would go?
4: Yes! Thank you for making a reference. I understand what you're saying.
3: I have no clue what that means.
5: Yeah, no, I'm blanking here.
4: Thank you.
3: We're the Young Club, Angelo.
5: Yeah.
1: There's supposed to be an answer to that. Isn't it just like yes?
4: No, you don't get it.
1: I know. I've heard this meme before, though.
4: Lily,
1: so it counts.
4: Lily, if you're still listening, wig.
1: Sure.
4: Just wig.
3: Is that supposed to be like?
1: It's gonna be. It's gotta be the answer.
4: It's wig. If you've ever watched American Idol, that's where it's from.
1: Okay, I have not watched American Idol.
3: Not watched. American
4: I haven't either,
3: Idol.
4: But yeah. I just saw it on TikTok.
1: Okay.
3: American Idol is not my go-to. Like, actually, none of the talent shows are my go-to talent show. I was gonna say.
1: Definitely.
4: The answer
1: not.
4: To that question is actually like, I don't know what you mean there, because someone put it on like Adele's Live.
5: So technically, we were sort of right.
4: Like, no. No.
1: I was wrong with yes. I can own up to that there.
3: Yeah, I don't know how you really wanted me to answer that one.
4: I understood it.
3: I'm glad one of us got it. Yeah. It would have been funny if none of us knew what that meant. I was like,
5: yeah,
3: okay.
5: And Lily's just like, oh, well, that was a waste of time.
3: Alternatively, really funny idea if you're listening and have an Instagram account. You could just send us like questions that do not have any real answer and just drive us insane.
1: What was the one that like in the, I don't know if it was like mythology or it was just like an old story you had to read for English where like the guy was like, it was like the lion headed thing that could fly and it was like asking that like one question. I'm blanking.
3: Are you thinking of the Sphinx?
1: Yeah, maybe like the Sphinx, but like it's not from like, it's not that, but it's the story of like, it was a riddle that no one could solve.
3: Yeah, you're thinking of the Sphinx.
1: Okay, then I'm thinking of the Sphinx.
3: You're thinking of Oedipus and the Sphinx.
1: Yes.
3: Because it asked the question like, what was it? What walks on four legs in the morning, two legs in the afternoon, and three legs in the evening, and no one could solve that. And
1: yeah.
3: Oedipus, same one, by the way, that sleeps with his mom and kills his dad.
1: Oh, yeah. That's how you got to know.
3: Same guy.
1: And, you know, takes the pencils to the eyes.
3: Yes.
1: I don't know if it was pencils, but.
3: And he answers, it's a human, because it's talking about the stages of life, so it's like baby, adult, with a cane. I'm saying like adult with a cane. And then the Sphinx dies. So I guess if anyone is a Sphinx out there, don't become a trivia host.
1: Ooh, we will not see you at Burton. Well, actually, Burton Trivia was probably, wasn't that Thursdays?
4: Yeah.
3: Was it?
1: So, I mean, technically it is. It has already happened.
5: How would you know about Burton? What Burton?
4: So I actually saw their Instagram post my suggested, yeah. But I did do trivia in the Skeller, and I was so confident that we were in the top three.
1: Not. Oh, Connor, if my backpack's there, I think the trivia book's in there. If you really want me to get quizzing y'all.
5: Oh, dude, my.
4: That would
3: that
4: be fire.
3: Nuts.
4: That
5: dude,
4: would be fire.
5: You
1: give me my
5: I
1: American
5: thought
1: history
5: I was good
1: book.
5: At American
3: Where's
5: history.
3: Backpack?
1: Oh, it must be in the other room. Cover for me while I go out and grab that.
3: Yeah, this is the trivia book that Isaac pulls out on his show, Mastermind Records.
4: I did. The theme for this week was reality TV. I was like, I studied.
3: Oh, we should have sent Isaac in. Oh my God.
4: I studied hard.
5: You good with reality TV there?
3: Oh, that's under your speaker. Oh, shoot. Oh, there it is.
5: Yeah. You good with reality TV there, Professor?
3: I mean, Isaac is you're a survivor head, right?
6: I would say so, yes. My book.
5: No, if you want someone who's really good with Survivor stuff, as Xander, he loves that show.
1: I don't know that about Xander yet. Survivor and Big Brother, obviously, congratulations, Maggie. I assume you, if this isn't spoiling, I assume you would be watching
3: sent
1: around.
3: Another question in to tell. Have you talk about this?
1: Okay, is this a Big Brother question?
3: It's about Devin's winning.
1: I was happy with Devin's winning for any of the Big Brother. Was this 27? I could be sorry. You might have to fact check me on that. I mean, deservedly so. Taylor had a historically awful final two performance. I do think it's funny that she was able to convince Devins to cut Drew at the last moment and to give us the, like, 1,000-yard stare Drew. He did get played by the icons. You couldn't even get your $75,000 for second. Yikes. Even though you would have maybe beaten Taylor if she won that final HOH. Would have been interesting to see how that vote went. Thoroughly deserves it. I'll be interested to see the influence from Survivor crossing into other reality TV shows or maybe coming back to Big Brother with the success that Devins has. And congratulations. He is the second oldest winner on the show behind Evil Dick. That was his real name in the show. I am not trying to be vulgar. But no, I'm happy. I think I would rather him have won than Taylor. And quite frankly, I enjoyed him more as a person. Don't think he played as good as a game as Deef, another Survivor winner. Or a Survivor winner, sorry. Another reality TV show winner. But I'm happy. I'm happy.
4: So do you just carry this book in your backpack?
1: Yes.
4: Okay.
3: This is also 28.
5: Just for a rainy day.
1: This was 28. Okay. Yep. Well, yeah, I'd say with my, well, one, because it helps for, like, I can kind of show prep at any time from keeping the book on me. And, yeah, I went through my dad, again, referencing him again. He ran the high school trivia team at my school. So from 5th through 8th, I was in his classroom every day afterwards once a week, like, participating and helping out. And then once I hit high school, I was doing that from 9 to 12. So
4: was it, like, the Scholastic
1: Masterminds? I don't know. That was, yeah,
4: well,
1: I think
4: we,
1: it was, like, the New York State
4: Scholastic Challenge.
1: Okay.
4: Yeah.
1: We did, like, buzzers.
4: Yeah.
1: Teams of four.
4: Yeah.
1: Oh, yeah. Yeah, we were lethal.
4: I was supposed to go, and I had another trip the same day, so I couldn't go, and someone had to fill in for me. I was so mad.
1: That's fun. We used to throw down. So City Honors, shout out to City Honors. It's the only time you'll hear me shouting out my alma mater, or my high school, I guess I should say. But, yeah, I mean, you can, you guys want, we got, like, geography, singers, entertainment. Anyone, any preferences for getting hit with trivia they want to get hit with?
3: The geography one's kind of fun.
5: Yeah, yeah, no, I can mess up with some
4: geography.
1: Yeah, let me,
3: dabble with the entertainment. Where things are.
1: So many sites to see. It's in part 5 of this book. I'll jump us to.
5: Holy unk. I just realizing this carrying a trivia book in your backpack is not helping the unk.
3: You know
5: status.
3: What? I'm making a request. Okay. Someone's listening. Can we get an unk counter for how many times Angelo says the word like unk or
1: we do have
3: unk.
1: A whiteboard, but I don't feel like turning my head around for the entire show. Someone else can keep that list. Here we go. I figured since we're doing college radio, Ivy and Ivory Towers, colleges and universities. Colleges do more than teach. They provide art, culture, and sports for the surrounding communities, not to mention great job training facilities, and some of them are just downright historic. I'll give you a few questions. We'll see who can keep this right. How many do you want here? Do you want like 5, 10? You can keep a tally and see how many you get that right.
5: Sure.
2: Yeah.
1: Five or 10. I asked for an answer.
5: We'll do 5.
1: You guys already failed the trivia to start. First question. What famous military college was established by Congress in 1802?
3: Is it West Point?
1: It is the U.S. Military Academy at West Point, New York.
3: I was thinking of Army or Navy.
1: No.
4: Man, I was way off.
3: I forgot that West Point was a military academy.
4: Wait, is this just... Oh, I thought you just said Ivy stuff.
1: No, these are all colleges.
4: Oh, okay. I was thinking Ivy. Oh, so
5: imagine we get something like the university.
3: A hot new bombshell is entering the villa.
1: What?
3: Let's go.
1: Question number 2. What state university has campuses at Tuscaloosa,
3: Alabama.
1: Huntville, and
3: Alabama.
1: Birmingham? That is the University of Alabama.
4: I put it the question.
1: That's, hey, if you get it in soon, you get it.
5: As soon as I got Tuscaloosa, I'm a big college football fan. So.

0: Beach.
1: Oh my gosh.
2: Oh my God.
0: For your final question, the University of South Carolina, the South Carolina State Museum, and the State House are all in what city?
1: Richmond. Roseville.
3: Charleston.
1: Wilmington.
0: No, Columbia, the state capital.
2: My God. I knew it was a C.
0: You guys are just naming stuff.
1: I'm just naming stuff.
0: Jeez.
3: Yeah, I was just saying.
1: Yeah, I know. I am really.
0: Here we go. Yeah, I can give you a. You want a few movies? I can give you 5 movie questions. So you're making it a little lighter for you.
1: Yeah, it's going to be movies I've never even heard of.
0: What Native American princess was the subject of a 1995? Oh, there we go. So you can start it off. The Greatest 1977 had boxer Muhammad Ali playing what character?
1: Muhammad Ali.
0: Correct answer, Muhammad Ali.
2: Wow.
0: Number 3. What frontier hero did John Wayne play in The Alamo?
3: Damn, you got me on that one.
1: No, I don't know. But you want to know what's crazy about The Alamo? My roommate
0: never
1: just...
0: forget.
1: Yeah, my roommate just told me that a story about how a couple years ago she was on like a dinner date with her friend and she was in the bathroom crying because she forgot The Alamo.
0: Nice.
1: And I had to look up what The Alamo was because I couldn't remember.
0: Wow. That was like the OG never forget. It was Davy Crockett. It was one of the few movies in which Wayne's character actually ends up dying. Sorry if there's a spoiler, but the movie did come out sometime, I think the 1950s or 60s. Number 4, Gary Busey played a rock and roll pioneer in what 1978 film?
1: Napoleon Dynamite. I don't know.
0: Give you a hint. This one comes with a hint.
1: Well, it is.
0: One of his famous songs. Actually, funny enough, if my sister is listening, it was a nickname she used to have, like a little bit more of a pig nose. I'm calling her out here. So we used to sing the song Peggy Sue by this artist. Did I give any more of a hint? Maybe I need Connor here. No, it is Buddy Holly in the Buddy Holly story.
2: What's with these?
1: My boyfriend's brother would be disappointed in me.
0: Final question. The Suwannee River, 1939, had Don Ameche playing America's favorite songwriter of the 1800s. Who is that songwriter?
1: Who was even alive in the 1800s? I don't even know.
0: Thank you for not saying me. It was Stephen Foster.
2: Ah,
0: there we go. Yeah, I mean, you get a little bit of a preview. That's sort of what my show is on Sunday nights. It's 3 trivia questions per break, and the 3 answers to those questions are usually related to either the song or it is that artist in the song.
2: Oh, that's cool.
0: But yeah, that's it's funny. I wasn't sure if I was going to be able to sneak some trivia in. But yeah, I guess you guys, now that you said it, there might be nothing older than a person carrying around a U.S. American trivia book in their backpack. But
2: the words out of my mouth when he said, thank you for not saying me.
0: Yes, that's the other, you guys make fun of me for being old, but I'm not that slow. At least I can get to the joke a little bit quicker now.
1: You don't have the dementia yet.
0: No, hey.
2: It's early onset.
0: Hey, we got a family history of that. I don't know if that's hitting a little too close to home. That might be a little too genetic for me here. Okay, let's switch the gears here. It's not just an old guy in the booth right now.
2: All right. Shoot, we got trivia on something that an old guy wouldn't know.
1: Let's.
0: Okay, no, this doesn't switch around onto me now.
1: No, yes, it does.
0: I can turn your mics off.
1: Hey, whoa.
2: Watch it, Bob.
1: Whoa.
2: Watch
0: it. You'll put me in charge.
2: Oh, okay. What was the name of SpongeBob's bully?
0: I never watched SpongeBob. I was another one. That was the one show I was not allowed growing up.
1: See?
2: What?
0: And I'm honestly kind of thankful for it because I tuned in once I was like 8 or 9 and my parents didn't care. I was like, this is stupid.
2: Yeah.
0: Sorry, if that's a hot take. I just didn't enjoy SpongeBob.
2: I disagree with you guys. I disagree with you strongly. SpongeBob is my favorite show, is my favorite childhood show, and I will defend it to the death. But there's literally a poster in my room of all the SpongeBob characters that have ever graced that show.
0: I have one for every Simpsons character that's ever graced the show back in my home. Obviously,
2: really?
0: I'm a bigger Simpsons fan than you. Oh, yeah.
2: I used to be a big Simpsons guy, but I've since shifted to like more Family Guy.
0: Fair. My brother did the same thing. I don't know what the joke of the Family Guy funny moments hits very close to home when I catch him watching some Family Guy funny moments from time to time.
2: Yeah.
0: I guess they work. I guess to each their own, they work for him.
2: All right. I do have one. Did you ever watch The Fairly Odd Parents when you were a kid?
0: No.
1: Oh my gosh. Real unk.
2: Okay.
0: Funny because the show probably came out more when I was alive than you were. So I don't know if they're really
2: Fairly
0: allowed
2: Odd
0: to do
2: Parents
0: that.
2: was one of my things.
1: Yeah.
2: It
1: wasn't like my main thing, but it was definitely like if I caught it, I would watch it.
2: Yeah.
0: You mentioned Family Guy. I'm going to give us a quick little...
4: the difference between a train and a boat. I wrote this song before that.
5: Train on the water, boat on the track. Train on the water, boat on the track. 88.3 The Buzz.
0: Perfect timing here because I believe one of our next guests should be coming

0: And soon was actually, I believe, the creator of that said bumper here on the station. But you mentioned Family Guy. I think the train on the water, boat of the track is becoming a station favorite for many of the staffers here. Yeah. So I figured sneak that one in. I left the mics on, too, if you wanted to jump in there.
1: I was kind of waiting to hear something on that one.
2: Yeah, I didn't hear anything.
0: Oh, yeah, because we had the program volume turned down in here, so it's not blasting in our ears when we're trying to talk. But I have the headset on, so I heard more of that one.
1: Yeah, but which Family Guy was that train? Was that train on the water, boat on the track?
0: It was.
1: Yeah. That is one of my favorite episodes of Family Guy, or the murder mystery episode. I recently rewatched that one, and it's crazy to me. If you watch that episode, they like upped the animation and production value of that one episode, and it's so funny, especially when it's Family Guy. And they still do the stupid cutaway gags, which I'm not saying that they're stupid because I don't like them. I'm saying they're stupid because they're funny. And just the rest of that episode is like one of the few Family Guy episodes that's like somewhat serious. And you just get cut off with Stewie murdering the murderer at the end. And it's just hilarious. Family Guy is great.
2: I've also never watched Family Guy.
1: Oh my god, you need to catch up.
0: I think, but that's jokingly maybe what the bus is also good for is a little bit of exposure therapy. You come here and like you talk about like meeting the different like groups of people and different lifestyles, different sounds, different interests. That like what you can like pick up from everyone you kind of run through here. And also when you're my age, to keep beating that old drum, and you go through different iterations of people you see, you're getting into it obviously now with freshman year. It'll be funny to see like the year come back and who's not here and the new people that are here and sort of watching that grow over time. Angela, you're obviously kind of right in the midst of that next year being junior year. You're going to kind of see that more, that transition stage coming, especially just in terms of even what people prioritize versus the first year here and the second year. And anyway, getting to the point of like these different styles and what you're going to be able to collect from all these different people. And like it sounds stupid maybe in the grand scheme of things, just like, oh, I'm picking up more Family Guy or I'm picking up more SpongeBob. But like it can fill in a lot of those gaps or what you might feel like you're missing, especially when you're younger, or things you just didn't get the opportunity to experience. And now you're kind of in this like temporary fishbowl. I don't know if that's what you want to call it. Like, well, I don't know. It's a weird like... Yeah, it's a weird collection of DNA. I'm really not thinking of a great way to articulate it, but you got a whole, it's a melting pot. And what you're going to take away from that is very important. But also just like, keep an eye to sort of that growth and that change over time of not only yourself, but like a lot of the people that are going to come through here. It's very interesting.
1: Yeah.
0: You don't get to see it in too many other facets, especially here when I think this place can not require, but you're here a lot. You're in between classes. You have your show. Maybe you're on multiple shows. Maybe you're in multiple departments that like, you're here a lot. You spend a lot of time with these people, maybe more than other clubs or other organizations just even require based off of like what they naturally do. And don't be afraid to pick up and take a lot of stuff from this place.
2: That was so beautiful.
1: Because like how many other clubs are there on campus that have their own little lounge area with couches and stuff?
0: Right? Yeah.
2: Yeah.
1: We got to be like one of the few, you know.
0: Let alone jokingly one with a door code.
1: Yeah.
2: Yeah.
1: So we
2: top have, security.
1: We have like our own little privacy. I joke around that like when I meet people in here, I tell them, "Oh, 90% of the time you can come in here and find me on the couch." But
0: he's finally here. Sorry to cut you off.
1: No,
0: we just
1: you're
0: had
1: good.
0: The train on the water, boat on the track bumper playing, and I was teased the owner of that bumper coming in here. So joining us, we have I was gonna say the late great. I don't know why I was gonna throw the late in there because you are very actively alive. But yeah. Noah Randall.
3: It feels like it after this week.
0: And I mean,
1: don't worry, you're not as old as these two just yet.
0: Yeah, we've got the unk tally going. How many we got to? We're at least we're getting close to double digits with you two.
2: I think we're definitely over double digits.
3: I was just a senior in high school. Like I was like 2 seconds ago.
0: Right.
3: You know, like it's.
0: Now you're gone now here in like less than a year.
2: No, you're not unk yet.
1: You're not unk yet.
2: You still have you.
3: Like I'm getting there.
2: Yeah.
0: I think the one I'll give him. I'll repeat it today. I started preschool when I was 3, so realizing turning 23 the other day, I've been in school for 20 years was a sentence that was horrifying to me.
1: Noah, you want to know what I hit him with? This guy, Isaac Hausen, the professor, has been in school longer than I've been alive.
0: And I don't know if I like that.
3: Ooh,
0: I don't know if I like that.
3: That's really bad.
1: Yeah.
3: Yeah, that's not a good one.
1: Yeah.
0: Anyway, switching topics here. No, Thank you for joining us.
3: Thanks for having me.
0: Okay, we're here. It's almost 1:30 in the morning. We're surviving. Graveyard shift is only an hour and a half in. We're here.
1: Still got more to go.
4: Yeah.
0: Connor, you're back. What do you want to talk about? You missed out on our trivia segment.
3: I did.
2: The yawns are coming.
1: Don't worry. It fell off a cliff as soon as you left.
2: Oh, yeah.
0: Which is ironic because he got the two questions right, and then I don't think Ruby proceeded to get every question wrong after
2: Whoa,
0: that.
2: Whoa, yeah. I got the one.
0: You got what you did.
3: Yeah, Cass
0: got
3: one.
2: Yeah.
0: But you also
1: I'm
0: got
1: sorry,
0: Pocahontas.
1: I don't know movies from the 1940s.
0: You didn't know The Alamo.
1: I don't.
0: They learned
1: what?
0: That. You learned that in U.S. history twice.
1: Dude.
0: That was a seventh
2: I
0: grade
2: never
0: and.
2: Learned about
3: you don't
2: the
3: know
2: Alamo.
3: The Alamo?
1: Dude.
4: Have you ever seen Pee Wee's Big Adventure?
3: That's like the whole thing is you're supposed to like remember it.
0: Right? That like I said it's OG like, never forget.
4: Bro.
3: OG never
4: guy who's never seen Pee Wee's Big Adventure.
0: Oh, that's true. Did they do that in Mr. Peabody and Sherman too, or am I misremembering that?
4: No.
0: I good for remembering the plot of Mr. Peabody and Sherman, because I do not.
3: Underrated.
0: Yes.
3: Like
0: I saw that in theaters. I have to go back and watch that because I think
3: I probably was one of the only people using Netflix for its originally intended purpose back in the year of our Lord 2016.
0: Nice.
3: We didn't have internet, so we would get the mail order.
4: Oh yeah,
0: I missed those.
2: I heard about that actually in
3: awesome.
2: High school last
3: great.
2: Year.
3: That's how I watched.
2: I learned about that.
3: Yeah, that's how I watched the whole John Wick trilogy.
0: Do you like that though? She learned about it through class.
2: I learned about it last year because my teacher.
3: That's last year.
2: Yeah, because my teacher. Is like not like that old, but he likes to say how like he's still in our generation, and I know he's not listening. But
1: oh my god,
2: he wasn't my favorite. But
4: what do you guys know about GameFly?
0: Ooh.
3: Oh, dude, the GameFly ads on Nickelodeon.
2: I got no idea.
4: Yeah. I think GameFly was like the DVD Netflix where you would order, but it was video
3: it was
4: games.
3: Like I was gonna say it's
4: you
3: like,
4: could get video games, and like
1: I think
4: have them for
1: the,
4: 2 weeks
1: the,
4: and send them back. It
1: the
4: was
1: name
4: awesome.
1: GameFly like rings a bell, but I'd have to
4: oh,
1: see it.
4: Oh, you've seen the ads.
1: Remember.
4: You've seen these commercials before.
0: Do you know we also have, shout out to Owen Murphy again. He found out in the library. We have like a PS1, PS2, like an early Xbox. Like all that stuff is in the library to be used in one of the rooms. I'm fairly certain
3: Are
0: he found
3: kidding?
0: Discovered. Yeah, there's like a lot of OG consoles that like they're in the library.
3: Right.
0: I don't with like stuff loaded onto them
3: oh,
0: for usage.
3: Like
0: yeah. I'd assume maybe it's part of like something tied into glass, but that they have them there in the library. They got to be for some
3: like,
0: level
3: you know,
0: of use.
4: Sounds like we're getting a field trip
3: going.
4: Maybe
3: it's for that history through gaming.
0: Yes, history through gaming.
4: It might be.
3: You know what?
2: That's a class.
4: I have buddies
0: oh, yeah.
4: in class, actually.
0: Oh, yeah. Is that like a requirement for the esports team?
3: Okay.
0: I'm not even a... Like, that's a genuine question. You'd
4: no.
0: think they'd make... Oh, what are we doing, Bonaventure?
3: Okay. Preface this by saying... Dr. Denny Wilkins is a legend, and he's the best, but he did lead me a little bit astray. He was my orientation advisor, and he led me to the Art of Historical Detection, which was not a great class. I did not like it, and if I held off on that, I could have been taking History Through Gaming, and that would have been a lot better.
0: Oh, so, yeah. Or the piracy course where you just play Assassin's Creed Black
3: yeah.
0: Flag as like a part of your like that's like your final project is to play it and review it.
4: So, am I the only person who's ever had a positive experience in the Art of Historical Detection?
0: I would say so.
3: I would say so.
2: And the yeah, and the what?
4: So the art of Historical Detection is a history
3: the
4: class.
3: Worst.
4: And
2: I'm too baby for
4: the,
2: that.
4: The name doesn't matter because every semester the professor just sets the topic. So they actually don't tell you what the class is about until you're taking it.
3: Who'd you get it with?
4: I got Chris Dalton.
3: See, okay, so we took completely different classes because I can't even remember the professor. I don't even think she works here. I believe I was told that she was fired and like had like a mental breakdown or something.
2: Oh,
3: I'm not
2: okay.
3: sure. Don't quote me on that. But like, and like left in a storm, whatever. And it was the worst because, yeah, it was just like, her slides were not good. They would just... She literally would start a sentence and then put dot, dot, dot, and then finish the sentence, like, in lecture.
4: Ooh.
3: So the slides were useless. Slides were completely useless. Tests were all short answer and long answer.
4: Ugh.
3: It was really bad. And it was just... I don't think I've ever, like... not paid attention in a class more.
4: I had mine on Asian religions.
0: Okay.
4: And it was... I lucked into a really good one.
0: I'm trying to think. I don't know if I've... I haven't been a part of that course.
3: War.
0: had a few early morning theology classes that put the true tests on, do I want to be here and can I stay alive for this entire class?
3: That's me with biology this semester.
0: Don't tell me you have biology tomorrow, do you?
3: No.
0: Okay, good. I was about to say, be up at 1:30 and then get up for bio in any way, shape, or form tomorrow?
3: It's great because I have biology at 10 in the morning, Tuesday, Thursday.
0: That's great.
3: It's the greatest thing ever. And I'm like, all right, like every morning I'm like, okay, I need to like get up so that I can, you know, actually have a routine and like feel like prepared and ready to face the day. Every single morning I wake up at 9:45, I roll out of bed. This morning I woke up literally at 10 o'clock. Like I had woken up at 8:30, I was like, oh, let's go. I get a few more hours of sleep. Fell back asleep, woke up, it was 10 in the morning. I was like, well, I'm late. But I had already missed, that class so much. So I was like, I have to go. So brutal.
4: Brutal.
3: But
0: it's bio.
3: Ball up top.
4: They should bring back.
0: How do you respond?
4: They should bring like DVD and Netflix, but for like other things.
1: Whoa now. Like, oh, you got too much dip on your chip.
4: Like a different car for like 2 weeks.
0: Which, I mean, isn't that like that's maybe not the point, but like I always see it. Was it Carvana's, like the car vending machine? It seems like if you're getting something out of a vending machine, it's for either a short time usage or to eat it, and you're obviously not eating the car. Like, I think that could be like the start of that.
1: Dude, have you guys ever seen one of those in real life?
0: No.
1: Dude, I have. Those things are nuts to look at. It's literally just a giant tube, circular tube of cars.
2: That should be like the eighth wonder of the world.
0: Just like the world's largest.
2: A Carvana vending machine.
4: A singular Carvana. Like, is there a specific one?
2: Well, I don't know. I've never seen one.
1: The one on the way from Erie, Pennsylvania to Jamestown, New York.
0: Can we get like a... We have like the Bass Pro Shop pyramid. Can we get like a gigantic like skyscraper tall, like Empire State Building sized Carvana, like...
1: That would be
0: sending
1: sick.
0: Machine.
4: I think more U.S. cities need something similar to the Bash Pro Shop pyramid. Can we get like a Dick's Sporting Goods Parthenon?
0: Ooh, I like that. There's already like the fake Eiffel Tower in like Vegas, but we could do something with that.
4: You know, okay, new bit. I just thought of this: combining like historical like locations with like a chain. So like Dick's Sporting Goods Parthenon, Bass Pro Shops pyramid.
0: Be it like the Sphinx, or is that stealing too much from the Egyptians to be specific?
4: Well, no, they had a lot of things, dude.
1: No, the English already did that enough.
0: That's a good point. Then you get in some like murky waters, like what you could do, like the McDonald's Taj Mahal, but like that, are you gonna mess with?
2: They have like a really fancy McDonald's like that, kind of not like Taj Mahal style, but
4: like P.F. Chang's Great Wall.
1: I don't know if you guys know this, but there is like a McDonald's in the Vatican that's like they serve like pizza and pasta there.
4: Ooh. What's a Chicago restaurant they could put in the Vatican now?
0: I mean, we get just anything with deep dish pizza. That's really all I know from like Chicago cuisine. Which then there's someone from Chicago listening that's like, you don't know the insert food of blah blah blah blah. I'm like, no, I've lived in Western New York my whole life. I don't know what Chicago eats other than deep dish pizza.
4: I've never been to Chicago. I know is asleep.
2: One of my like best friends like lives in Germany. Like she was an exchange student, and like she would send me the stuff from send me pictures of the stuff from McDonald's in Germany. It just like it looks so much better than anywhere else.
0: It's all those actual food regulations they got over in the UK. They can't just be giving us the straight American.
2: Like
0: BS.
2: She sent me these cool milkshakes. I'm like, wow, like. Right, but then she's also at like a club every day, and then she works at like 8 a.m. Like girl, like.
0: That's a European lifestyle.
2: Yeah, I know. Yeah.
4: In Germany? Yeah. What's the one club where it's like insanely stringent to get in?
0: Oh, yeah. Were you like, I don't know. It's like only even celebrities get rejected from it. I think I saw that.
4: They'd be like letting the most arbitrary people in. Would be a good like, it's like a German restaurant, like Autobahn.
0: Oh, we're not going
2: to. I mean, her like town is, or like her city is like, honestly not bad. Like it's got the beach on one side. And then it's like...
0: Is it like northern Germany?
2: Yeah.
0: Okay, that makes sense. I was trying to think like beach. I'm like...
2: Germany, yeah. It's like... I mean, it's really pretty. Like, they have like... I didn't even know about it until like... Obviously, she came over. But it's very nice.
1: Oh my goodness. So Maggie just texted me, right? just talking about that McDonald's that I was talking about in the Vatican, I apologize. It's actually in Rome.
0: Okay.
1: 0.4 miles away from the Spanish Steps. She sent me pictures of what it looks like inside there. There is, and I'm being so serious when I say this.
4: The corpse of a saint.
0: That'd be great. Wait.
1: There's a statue of a saint in there. A waterfall with what looks to be a waterfall. I'm guessing. Oh no, that's not a waterfall.
4: I work at the McDonald's in the Vatican.
1: Oh my God, there's like some fancy steps, and then I just get a picture of the food, and the food just looks the exact same.
0: Nice. Chicago style. I like that.
4: Hot dog is crazy.
0: We'll head into usually we've been doing more of a half hour break here for these graveyard shifts going into our first break of our second hour, but this is the 24-hour buzz-a-thon marathon, I should say, but I got a little bit of music here for you on this break, followed by a PSA. We're going to be going with A Tribe Called Quest, and We Can Get Down, but this is WSBU 88.3 FM, The Buzz.

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1: Buzz.
0: 143 Buzzathon for National College Radio Day. Oh, we're already almost 2 hours in.
2: Wow.
3: It's like that one Mr. Krabs clip. Day 23.
2: Yeah, I don't even know.
0: 2 hours out of
4: 22 to go.
5: Hey. Where are you going to? I'm out of here after the top of the hour, and I'm interested how long this graveyard shift goes for all three of you.
0: I'm at least going until 4 a.m. when Aaron gets here.
3: I'll be out at 3.
2: I'll be here with you.
0: Oh, man. So we're getting the full experience.
2: Yeah, and I go on at 7.
0: Oh, that's right, you do.
3: I have class at 10:30, and the two friends of mine that are being guests on my show are getting here and staying. They're like staying in my room because I stay in a single, and they're getting here around like 9:30, 10 a.m. So I have to be up around 9.
5: I have to be functioning.
2: I will not be functioning, but both my professors know. So
3: yeah.
2: Thank God.
3: Like I said during the break, it's times like this where I wish I drank coffee.
5: Hey, you have the most comfortable couches in all of Plasman right there
0: that
5: in
0: is
5: the other room.
0: So
3: that is true. That is true.
0: And I will be sleeping on one of them.
5: And as we said, we'll repeat it again for anyone in this hour. Connor will be in here as of 7 a.m. They open up. Plasman is unlocked. So if you want to come up and mess with a man sleeping on a couch,
3: it is room number 144.
5: Connor has given his permission. Oh, given the, I didn't get the door. We didn't get the door room last time. Yeah, well, it is 144.
3: Yeah,
5: it you guys is can guess the door code.
4: Yeah. I was gonna say the door code will be posted on a sticky note somewhere in Plasman. There will be hints scattered all around.
0: That's right. Yeah, the scavenger hunt was going on. Yes. We got a real scavenger for you.
5: Dean Chimble will give it away. No, I'm joking.
0: He would. I'm not gonna lie. Yeah. If you asked Aaron Chimble nicely, he would just tell you how to get it.
3: Yeah.
0: Yeah. Or worse, he'd email us to then tell you.
4: Can you imagine Dean Chimble in playing the role of Anthony Kiedis in a Red Hot Chili Peppers cover band? Sorry, that saying you said
2: what?
4: Give it away, just like that. Like,
5: I think that'd be great.
4: You said give it away.
0: Did anyone do great like Dean Chimble impression?
4: He's like got like I don't know. I feel like he's kind of got the higher register voice of like I feel like it, he. I don't know.
0: I can't.
2: There's a professor here. I have no idea who he is, but he sounds exactly like Dean Chimble.
4: Maybe it was Dean Chimble.
2: No, it wasn't, because I saw him in the classroom.
0: What was he teaching?
2: Girl, I don't
4: know. Nobody's seen this professor and Dean Chimble.
2: He's like a bigger guy.
0: Oh, is it Ben Gross?
2: I don't know.
4: Oh, you know what?
0: Is it Ben Gross?
2: I think he sometimes wears a hat.
4: Does he wear a patty cap?
2: That's a great question. I've only seen him.
0: It's gotta be Ben Gross.
2: He teaches in 135. That's where I saw
0: him. Probably Ben Gross. It's kind of that sounds
4: Wait,
0: like.
4: Wait, let me look up Ben Gross.
5: And also, I'm going to use this bit we talked about in the office because obviously, if anyone knows, Dean Chimble is obviously from Texas. I believe from the center, from the heart of Texas. I would like to ask him: is it true? Do all of his exes live in Texas?
3: All my exes live in Texas.
2: Maybe. Let me look.
5: Apologies, Dean, for putting you on the spot there. If you're listening, though, I'd assume not. You got to be up for work tomorrow. I'd assume you're not tuning in at 2 in the morning.
0: I wonder if Scott is.
6: I appreciate
5: it. We haven't gotten the text, but it also wouldn't shock me if Scott's like, oh, I wasn't able to tune in at midnight, but I was able to tune in at 3 and 4 a.m. Because like it happened last time.
0: Scott getting us on Iron Butterfly? Do you remember that?
5: I believe so.
0: He got us on in a God on the Vita, which I still think about hearing that like 4 in the morning this time last year.
5: And as you know, once you hit that, like, I think once you get that 4 hours and then your body realizes you've been up for like over 24 hours, you start to get into those, like, I wouldn't say feral, but like, you're sensitive in the sense that like any emotion is going to get brought out to its fullest. And especially if it's humorous, like you're stuck in like a state of cackling. I feel like
2: I hit that stage very early on because I told Connor that he looked like a bean when he was sitting on the couch. And I couldn't stop laughing. I have a picture of it.
0: You know what?
3: I knew you took a picture of me. I knew it.
0: You know what? I can see it. I can see it.
2: Because, okay, I'm actually going to ask.
3: No, it's like
0: somebody pull up Beardless Angelo real quick.
3: Oh God, let's not do that.
5: Wait, send Connor the bean photo. We can throw it up on the Instagram. We can let the Instagram story members vote on it.
2: Before I show this picture, I need to preface that I've been trying to I told him this too. Like, I told him he looked like something, and I can't think of what it is. And I looked it up even on I literally used ChatGPT to try and think of it, and they didn't give me anything helpful. But
0: shocker. All right,
2: I'm trying to get someone on the budget.
0: Your money's being put to great use with that contract. You paid $500,000 for us to look up beans on ChatGPT.
2: I didn't use that. I didn't use the schools.
0: That's really good.
4: That's so good.
5: It's kind okay. I will say
3: that's
5: this.
3: That's great.
5: It's a you lost Minecraft post for the Steelers Bengals or Steelers Bengals Steelers Browns game. Sorry, we beat the Bengals. I would like. I say we. If you give money to the team, you're allowed to say we. That's part of your identity. That's part of your culture. You can say we.
3: Oh yeah.
5: If I let my emotions be.
4: No. It's not. No. We. Sorry. Are you saying that about the
5: Steelers?
4: The Steelers. Okay. Sorry. Okay. For a second, I thought you were saying that about the Browns.
5: No. My dad is a Browns fan, so he was happy tonight. That's okay. Just ironic, coming from that relationship. I would like to pull up.
4: I'm not one of those people. It's like you can't say.
5: I was about to say, I was like, whoa. Oh, yeah, no, he's a little beanish from Connor in the blanket. But I would like to pull up Tomlin's record versus the Browns. I'd like to see what that is.
3: Oh, my God.
4: Just like that. I was about to say, you're saying we to this.
5: No.
0: The best part of that picture
5: You're saying
0: is
5: we to Deshaun Watson?
0: The best part of that picture is I'm staring at Chuck Schumer's face on the side of the filing cabinet.
5: I forgot Oh, yes, because it's What is the one that he's on?
0: Primary spineless Democrats.
5: Yes, thank you, Andrew.
2: But does anyone know the character that I'm trying to think of? Like, do you guys see
0: it?
3: No. I don't know the character, but I know that he looked really, really funny in that.
0: Thanks, man.
3: Of course.
0: No, I do look funny in that picture. I will not deny it.
2: Yeah. Well, that wasn't when you looked like a bean, though. You looked like
3: No, that looks pretty beanish right there.
0: Oh, when I curled up, I can see it.
2: Yeah.
0: We did get a question from.
2: Go to sleep.
0: We did a question from station manager Ryan Lombardi. What is your favorite part of the buzz?
2: Ooh, start with the unks.
0: Yeah. Start with us.
3: Yeah.
0: What is my favorite part of the buzz? You know, I gotta say
3: that new logo.
0: It's not out yet.
3: Yeah, is it not out yet?
0: It's not out.
4: It's coming soon though.
0: Today's the day.
4: Today's the day. I was gonna say no. The early birds get the worm.
3: Do we have a specific time where that's gonna be?
0: No.
4: No.
0: It's gonna happen.
4: It's gonna happen.
0: It's gonna shock the world.
2: Yeah. Wait, what are we talking about?
0: You'll see.
3: Yeah, you'll see.
4: You'll just have to be there.
0: You'll see.
3: I just realized four directors, one staffer here.
2: I'm just a girl.
0: Favorite part of the buzz. I gotta say. The 12:30 newscasts have been real bangers lately.
3: Because most of them are my residents. Yes.
4: That is true.
3: Yeah.
0: That is a true fact.
3: Yeah.
0: I'll go with that.
3: Yeah.
4: Can I be so for real? I really, really have liked our, it might be sacrilegious, but I really like our new space. And plasma. And I know we're gonna
3: I do love this.
4: I know we're gonna be we might be moving out of even here soon, but this has been a pretty nice seeing this space come together in just a short amount of time, and it already kind of feels like home. It feels cozy, it feels like our space. I like that a lot.
3: Yeah.
5: I don't know. I think it's I'm a little biased because it's been a little bit of my baby, but I gotta go with the new automation system. I think we crossed 48,000 tracks.
0: Yeah, I'm gonna check it.
5: You can check. I guess for the actual number. I've been happy with. I think getting listeners out there a much better and more consistent sound, and even just the higher quality, which I would say. Actually, you know what? No, I'm gonna switch my answer to. Phil and Bill Stachowiak, our engineers. That's my favorite part of the buzz right now because
0: I
5: they came
0: love
5: in.
0: Those guys.
5: They saved us. They got our radius back out to 50 miles. We're back out touching Cuba. We are fully legally in FCC, all good. You can tell it's getting closer to 2 a.m. because I couldn't even articulate that sentence there. No, I'm very thankful for them. I think that's my new favorite part because not only do they help hold us accountable, they also help get us to where we want to be and on the right tracks. You talked about the Scottism of getting those trains back on or the tracks and the train back on the tracks. Oh, my God. It is getting close to 2 a.m.
3: Laying the tracks as the train is
5: Thank you. Yeah, cue the bumper. They helped us get back and steer.
0: We are at 48,809.
5: And 20,000 of that is like, or like 18,000 of that is the country they gave us, which thank you as well for that. And hey, around 2,000 Christmas songs. So come December 25th, we're set.
0: And you requested it.
1: Yesterday, I learned the difference between a train and a boat. I wrote this song before that.
6: Train on the water, boat on the track. Train on the water, boat on the track.
7: 88.3 The Buzz.
0: We had to.
3: Yeah,
0: it was invoked, so we had to play it.
3: Just repeating what I said, because Connor turned off the microphone.
2: Did
3: right
2: you just
3: where I
2: tried it,
3: right before I said it. I looked over at Isaac after the number was read out, and I was like, "Damn, Unc still got it."
5: I appreciate Aww. It. I appreciate it.
2: So cute.
0: I wanted Connor. All right, Angela or Cassidy, what's your favorite? What's your favorite part of WSBU?
2: Hit it, Angela. Angela 2.0 will go after. Angela.
3: Is that just gonna be the thing from now
2: yeah,
3: on?
2: Yeah, I'll be Angela.
3: All right, sweet.
0: The clone of
3: sweet.
0: You.
3: Yeah.
2: My friend just said, "Am I hearing Peter Griffin?"
0: You did.
3: Yeah.
0: You
3: yeah.
0: did, in fact.
2: Hello, Jay.
3: I'd say my favorite part about it is the opportunity that I've gotten, especially. Well, I never thought I'd be able to call sports games like. As a commentator, and now that's what I want to do for a job. Before I came into college, I wanted to join the military, believe it or not.
2: Wow.
3: That didn't work out for reasons, and now I'm here, and I found what I actually want to do, and it's through this place. So, yeah.
5: I'm not glad I couldn't see you in the. I couldn't see you in the military, yeah, as I know you know right now. That'd be an interesting ant version
0: you're
5: of Angelo.
0: Nice.
3: Yeah.
5: You're like multiverse version I'm going to run into in like sometime in the future.
4: Say,
3: well,
4: invincible.
0: Into the Angeloverse. Yeah.
3: Angelo
4: Wars.
3: My job would have been security forces in the Air Force, which is just like military police.
5: Okay. Yeah. You get the cool the helmets, right? You get like those round
3: yeah,
5: ones. You get the batons
3: yeah.
5: you can hit people with. I like that. At least it's a little less violent.
2: Wow.
3: Yeah.
0: They put you like they tape you to the side of the fighter pilot and the baton. You gotta
2: oh my god!
5: Hey, but that cameo you'll have in the next
2: you
5: Mission Impossible.
2: You could have had the opportunity to work at the Arch in DC with the drone.
0: Oh my god, that's right. Throw it back to one of our Wanderers Now reports.
3: Maybe I could have. Maybe I could have attended UFC Freedom 250.
2: Oh, my turn?
0: You're up.
2: Okay, Angela's up. I mean, Bonas has kind of been, like, home a little bit since I was little. My uncle used to do, like, the color commentary for basketball games, so I've always kind of been here. But I would say, like, I like all the different departments for sure. I'll get a little sentimental here. Not going to lie, Connor and Isaac are my favorites. Here. I don't know you that much, Noah, so you're not Unc yet. You're not Unc yet.
4: Not Unc yet.
2: So yeah, they're not the they're the Uncs that are like my favorite, but
0: that's really sweet of you to say.
2: Yeah.
5: Appreciate
2: Aww,
5: that. Thank you.
2: So cute. But anyways.
0: Okay.
2: But anyways, and I just like cause honestly, like I was kind of in Angela's spot. I don't know if you guys were here for like I don't know, probably an hour ago, but he was talking about like how he hated the first couple months of college. I quite literally was about to drop out like within the first week because I if anyone listening has me on Snapchat, I was like posting every reason that I was gonna leave, and I am up to 64 from I think it was yesterday that something happened, but I can't remember. But like one of my recent ones was I got a cupcake from the hickey and went to take a bite off, and the entire thing of frosting just fell off the cupcake. I was like,
4: sounds like the hickey.
2: We can't be serious. Like I have a picture of it. Like how does that even happen?
0: Oh,
2: I don't get it. Like,
0: so has this become like a new bit you're doing?
2: What?
0: When like you have an inconvenience of like,
2: oh yeah, everyone knows about it. Like
0: that's really fun.
2: Like one of my good friends, I know she's
4: circumventing Yik Yak. 64 reasons why.
2: Yeah, no, I literally like one of my friends from home, like I went back like home a couple weeks ago because I went to go watch her soccer game, and her mom was like, "Oh yeah, Riley told me that you had like 55 reasons that you hated it." I'm like, "Oh, it really got his point across. Like, I had one the other day because we got woken up at 12:15 the other night for a fire drill. That really set me off.
3: No, you don't know the worst part. Last year, I was in the middle of a shower.
2: I was too like a week ago.
3: No, but just wait. It was in January. It was -10 degrees outside. I walked out of Laughlin Hall wearing a towel and shower shoes. That it was it.
0: In the snow?
3: In the snow.
8: For a fire alarm?
3: Yeah.
2: See, mine...
0: No, I'm staying inside at that point.
2: Well, the real reason, like, I don't know why, but I was, like, feeling, like, really, really homesick, and I was, like, so ready to...
3: I had the same problem.
2: But I was so ready to leave, like, which made me, like, kind of mad, because I was like, why am I so sad? But, like, yeah, the first week, it was, like, first week or two, like, it was horrible, and one of the reasons too was because I was in the shower. Like, I had just gotten in the shower. I was like, you know what? I'm going to wash off all like my anger and stuff. I'll just take a nice shower, go to bed. And I had full shampoo, full conditioner, and then the fire alarm went off. I'm like, you've got to be kidding me. And it was like 11:30 at night.
5: We just had one over at our townhouses. Neighbors, all of a sudden, we also found out we want to go out through the back door in one of the 6-person townhouses. They decided, I guess, maybe the backyard porch was a good idea to start leaving their trash. I don't know why, but you know, these little Caesars out there, every junk food, everything out the wazoo is out there. We take a little bit of a look, we see some of it's moving. Ah, there's a skunk right digging through all the trash in the fire alarm as we all are running out there. And then you just, I forgot who the roommate was out first. Like, nope, turn around, out the front. And all of a sudden we just come bursting out the front. We're like, that, you know, that was great. Fire alarm, neighbors keeping trash in the backyard, and then skunk right all in like the span of like 30 seconds. It's
3: nightmare.
5: Interesting.
3: I saw that skunk last time I was out on call. I'm so serious.
0: That's nightmare.
5: That kind of scares me even more that we have one like out around the townhouses now. We get a lot of the deer. I don't mind the deer showing up in our parking lot.
0: This
5: That's been nice.
0: Known.
5: Not the skunk. Not no offense, man.
0: This guy's a
5: ever present. Since I saw you in like Looney Tunes, you've gotten a really bad rep in my mind. Oh. And I'm glad they kind of retired him off.
2: I was gonna say too, like, once the club started up, like, it was a lot better, but this one, like the buzz specifically, there was, like, I had a meeting, like, I still do, but, like, I have a meeting, like, every day for the buzz. I'm like, good Lord.
0: Speaking of the buzz, you're listening to WSBU 88.3 FM St. Bonaventure. It's the top of the hour.
5: Getting that full legal.
0: We gotta get legal with it.
2: Yeah.
0: With it for the FCC. Please don't come shut us down.
3: Please.
0: It'd be really, really sad.
3: I mean, aww. You just listened to two sap stories from me and Cass about how this place saved our college.
0: Just put some of us together.
2: Yep.
3: Yeah.
0: We've hit 2 a.m. on our National College Radio Day.
4: On the bubs.
0: Bonanza. Buzznanza.
3: I'm jealous Buzz-a-looza. Of my wife. It's only 11 for her right now. I'm so jealous.
0: Oh.
2: Wife fully across the country has got to be awful.
3: It does suck. The country. It does suck.
2: Like, do you just go back
4: We're
2: and like,
4: put him
2: on
4: or put Kyle Gordon?
3: No, she like just moved. Like,
2: oh.
3: Yeah.
2: I see.
3: Yeah.
0: I've got a song to bring us into a break.
3: Pocket Full of Sunshine, Natasha Bedingfield.
0: It's not that one, actually.
5: Promiscuous by Nelly Furtado.
0: Much different vibe.
5: Phenomenal Just Dance song. I think it was on Just Dance 3, I want to say.
0: It might have been on 3.
5: I was not allowed to play that when I was a kid because my parents didn't realize or didn't think we could realize. We thought we'd discover what the lyrics are. I was not. I was too busy trying to win. I didn't care what they were singing about.
3: Oh, yeah.
0: Right.
4: Because... When the sunshine, we shine together.
2: Oh, my
4: that's
2: God.
4: So good.
2: Get out.
4: That's a really good one.
0: Well, stick with us here on...
2: I hated Umbrella on Just Dance 4.
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0: The Tonight Show.
1: During the break, I was jamming out to Umbrella by Rihanna.
0: Ooh, Queen brother, stuff. Yeah, sure were.
3: Let's hit that.
1: Shout out Just Dance. Yeah. Shout out Ubisoft.
2: Don't shout out Ubisoft.
0: I forgot they. Dude, they make like everything.
4: They did like literally.
0: Too many machines. Hands and too
2: oh
0: many
2: Oh my
0: pies.
2: God. Lego movies, greatest movie of all time.
4: There was a. I was playing Rocket League earlier. That's what took me.
0: This is a true fact.
4: I was playing the Midnight Rocket League tournament, and that's what took me a minute to get over here.
2: Did you go? My goat.
4: No. It was really sad. We
2: it's a bummer.
4: I don't even get me started. We could have won. Anyway, there was a minute where one of my teammates got demoed, and the other cars like went flying, and it looked like Vitruvius
2: yes.
4: from where he's yeah. like, "I'm sneaking around the corner." Ah! I don't think a movie has ever made me laugh harder than the Lego movie when I first watched it as a kid.
0: Oh, it's my God. So
2: when
0: good.
2: It's such a great movie.
0: Even now, the jokes still land.
4: Oh, it's great.
2: Especially that one in specific. I'm sneaking around.
0: The one that gets me is, y'all ready for this? And they build the catapult, and it just shoots a basketball.
4: Oh, no.
0: They were ready for that. That one gets me.
2: To
0: the invisible jet, where you just can't see it, and they still just know.
2: Oh my God! Superman's ultimate hatred of Green Lantern.
4: There's a

0: Remover of Nihil.
1: Yeah.
2: That one's good.
1: So good.
2: I'm not going to lie, though. If you haven't watched it, the second Lego movie is actually really good.
1: Is it actually?
0: I actually don't like that movie.
2: It's nowhere near the original. The original still sweeps. The second one, they did manage to make like a pretty good follow-up, which is amazing because of how good the first one is.
0: Yeah.
2: It also had a really good video game.
0: The Lego Movie video game
2: was so good.
0: Top five Lego games of all time. I'll stand by that. Top five.
2: That's a dangerous top five to get into. Lego Movie video game is in the top five.
0: Okay.
2: Lego games.
0: Okay.
1: Oh, Lego games. Okay.
0: Yeah. All right.
2: You know I'm putting Complete Saga at one.
0: Yeah, Complete Saga at one. In my opinion, this is a very unpopular opinion, but I think it's right. Lego Batman 3 at 2. Then
2: 3?
0: Yes. And then Lego Batman 1 at 3.
2: Okay.
0: And then at 4, I'll put Lego Pirates of the Caribbean.
2: Okay.
0: And ooh. Then at 5, I'm putting Lego Movie.
1: Okay.
2: Okay. Going Complete Saga number 1.
0: Okay.
2: Lego Indiana Jones.
0: That's fair. That's very respectable.
1: My only experience with Lego games as a kid is Lego Indiana, the demo of Lego Indiana Jones on PlayStation Magazine demo.
2: Lego discs. Indiana Jones was peak. So that's my number 2. I'm going to throw a solid Pirates of the Caribbean at 3.
0: Mm-hmm. Pirates is great.
2: I'll go Lego Batman 1 at 4. Because Lego Batman 1 is good. But, like, even in that same era before they started talking in those games, like, Pirates of the Caribbean, I think they came out before they started talking. Pirates of the Caribbean, like, raised the bar for those games. Like, it was like an open world experience as a kid. And then I'll put Lego Movie, the video, at 5.
0: Fair enough. Cass, do you have one, or you're kind of just looking like you have no idea what we're talking about?
3: I'm going to be completely honest. The only Lego, thing I know is I think the Lego Movie, and I don't think I've ever watched it fully, but my boyfriend really loves the Lego Movie, but every single time he picks a movie I fall asleep. They're just all like either Western or the Lego Movie.
0: Connor, I've been told to ask you about Lego Rock Band.
2: Who told you this?
0: Maggie.
1: Lego Rock Band is one. Lego Rock Band is number one Lego games.
2: See, okay, I'm not going to put it in my list, and here's why. It is just Rock Band.
1: It is.
2: Like, it's...
1: But it's so genius that it's like, oh my god, these are the Rock Band's the square...
2: Oh, it's like, genius. You can play as, like, a David Bowie.
1: Freddie Mercury.
2: Like, it's a cool game, but I can't put it in that same list because it is just Rock Band.
1: That set list is so...
2: The setlist is great. Guess what I have on Clone Hero?
1: What do you have on Clone Hero?
2: I have the Lego Rockman setlist.
1: I was going to say, the really the only thing, like, if you export all of those songs into Rock Band 4, like, then yeah, Lego Rockman's, like, useless. But I think Lego Rockman is, like, I know, and the campaign mode's fun in that one.
2: Dude, the videos that would play when you're doing, I think it's Sum 41's In Too Deep and you're fighting, like, a Kraken.
1: Yeah.
2: It's such a good game.
1: It's great.
2: Yeah, I love Rock Band, Lego Rock Band. That's how I got into a few grunge songs recently.
1: Nice.
2: Cuz they were in some of the older rock old by the way, the original Rock Band has one of the best set lists of anything.
1: They have Timmy and the Lords of the Underworld, bro. Get out of here. I was going to say, are we a Guitar Hero or a Rock Band household?
0: Guitar Hero.
3: Mine was Guitar Hero, but I never got to play. It was always my brother.
0: See, yeah, no, I didn't play it much, but when I did play it, it was Guitar Hero.
3: But I actually did play Guitar Hero at the Museum of Play. We had a field trip. We had a field trip there, and apparently it wasn't the first time I've been there, but I don't ever remember going, but it was actually so fire. The first thing I did was become Employee of the Month at Wegmans.
2: Yeah.
3: And I was fantastic.
1: I tried when I was in when I was on vacation.

0: In Maryland a couple of years ago, there was a Guitar Hero arcade machine up, and I was trying my hardest to set a high score, be the top of the leaderboard for that machine. And I guess every Guitar Hero pro resides in Ocean City, Maryland, because it's like, I just couldn't do it. I just couldn't do it.
1: This is off topic, but I just wanted to mention that Avery replied to the story of you dancing to Umbrella and said, "Ooh, get it, ooh, get it, don't hurt yourself, white boy."
2: Hell yeah, yeah.
1: And I replied with easy white chocolate.
0: God forbid a white boy. God forbid a white boy get a little.
3: Noah,
0: more
3: you'll appreciate case. This. The other day,
1: I've never actually watched it
3: on Clone Hero. I played through the entire 2112 suite.
0: Nice.
3: And I made it a like set list, so I played every song in order.
0: Yeah,
3: that was a riot.
0: That's awesome.
3: Shout.
0: That's my favorite part of. I remember I was so stoked to get Guitar Hero Warriors of Rock. Because they like that was that like in the campaign mode there's a whole break in the campaign
3: and you do
0: mode 2112 just play 2112 and it's awesome.
3: Okay, that's where it came from, because yeah. there's a guy on who's got a Google sheet with every file.
0: Yeah,
3: and that's been for Clone Hero. I did in at Disney. I set the high score on the Lacuna Coil's Closer.
4: Ooh.
3: Buzz Connection. I was put onto Lacuna Coil by former news director. And first trans state senator of Virginia, Danica Rome.
4: That's a crazy pull.
3: Former news director and like Virginia's first trans state senator.
0: Let's go.
4: Congratulations.
3: But she put me on Lacuna Coil, which is like an Italian like rock metal band.
4: Those are her pronouns, is she?
3: Yeah.
4: Okay.
3: No, Danica's awesome. I remember because I was doing like a Buzz History project my sophomore year, trying to update actually the binder that Isaac read from, and I called Danica to talk about it, and it was while she was preparing to like run for re-election and campaign that day. So that was like really cool to talk to someone, and actually hear about like how they would do news. They used to have this like old device that was like a just giant box, and they'd have to like hold it up to the person to record their audio.
1: Yeah, I was going to say that was just in the movie that we watched. They had one of those.
3: Yeah. That's how like news would do interviews.
1: You want to know what a job that I find really cool, which, I mean, it's kind of taken over now, but my boyfriend's mom is a stenographer.
3: Ooh.
1: And she like doesn't have like any work anymore because of AI.
3: For court?
1: Yeah. But well, she doesn't do like she works from home.
3: Oh.
1: But she I was like interested in doing it. And I found out, fun fact, my name actually can be typed on a stenography machine because she typed it out.
3: So wait, can some names not be typed on a stenography machine?
1: Yeah, because because she didn't know if mine would be able to, because it's like kind of weird, but yeah, I found out it could be.
3: Right, because you're using like a different set of keys.
1: Yeah. I mean, it's very interesting. And I have no, like, I applaud like people like her that actually know how to do it, because the keyboard is just blank.
3: Right.
1: It's like literally three rows of just blank keys, and you have no. And she's like, "Oh yeah, I could teach you." And she was just like typing. I'm like, "What is this?"
3: Yeah, that is impressive.
1: Yeah. Shout out. I know she's not listening, but shout out.
3: Shout out to course stenographers everywhere.
1: Period.
3: You have an insane job.
1: Periodo.
3: Judges also kind of have a crazy job. I can't imagine like being a judge and have to like go through. You gotta like just sit there and hear all kinds of stuff.
1: Especially like imagine you're having a bad day and you have to sit through
0: like,
1: this.
0: I was gonna say you have to like give all your mental bandwidth to that. It's just,
1: like I feel like I wouldn't have the attention span. Like I would just like zone out and be like, "Oh, I'm so sorry. Like I have no idea what you said."
0: Like legitimately, like that's
3: let alone if like you're that one judge where the guy like hopped the bench.
4: Oh my god!
1: Yeah. Like, I remember
0: like,
1: that.
0: That's what like.
1: I should have done the promo video on that. That would have been crazy.
0: Oh my gosh! Like the one.
3: Have you guys seen the one clip where the judge is like getting kind of pissed at the defense attorney? He literally goes, "Let's go in the hallway and settle this." And they go and you hear them start beating each other up in the hallway.
4: Awesome. I've never seen that.
3: It's a crazy video.
4: Have you ever seen the clip from Judge Judy where she's reading off like this dude's charges and his mouth is just wide open, and then she just goes?
1: I love that clip.
4: like for a split second, she just goes.
0: There's just something about rare aesthetic. Okay.
1: Okay. Niche aesthetic.
0: You get home from school. It's like 3:30.
3: Are we getting a Jerry Springer?
0: 3:30, 4. It's Judge Judy. You're sitting down with your parents to watch Judge Judy, Maury, Steve Wilkos, Jerry Springer. Like, yeah, you're watching.
4: It was always
0: Dr. Phil. Trash, just garbage. Shout out Frankie DeBarry.
3: Shout out Frankie DeBarry.
0: Trash, garbage.
3: Oh television. Man, how, I gotta pull it up now.
4: Wait,
3: I gotta pull
4: wait,
3: it.
4: Wait, yeah, Frankie DeBarry
0: was on Dr. Phil.
3: Yeah, shout out Frank DeBarry, class 26. My guy. Frank DeBarry
0: still owes me $40 for McNeese being Clemson.
3: Yeah. Dr. Phil.
1: Judge Judy is like my grandma's number one show, and she does not understand that like it's acting.
0: Yeah, I know.
1: At all. And I didn't know until like a couple years ago, so like I can't even blame her. But like she's like, oh my gosh, this is so crazy. I'm like, grandma, like
0: I know
1: no.
0: My parents will watch like highlights of it and they'll be like, this is crazy. This is real people. It's like,
1: yeah.
4: Wait, Frankie DeBarry was on what? Dr. Phil? I can't find it.
3: You gotta, it's like a Dr. Phil online.
0: I found it. I was gonna say, I found it like a last semester.
1: Did you guys ever see the Dr. Phil episode where the girl thought she was pregnant with Jesus?
4: Yeah. Yeah.
1: I was telling my roommate about that and she had never heard of it and I kept quoting it. I guess I really am like chronically online. Like I know I'm chronically online, but like.
4: Well, your roommate is from my area. There's not a lot out there.
1: Yeah, but she didn't know. She didn't know what I was talking about.
4: Yeah, that's what I'm saying. There's not a lot out there. Not a lot of people would.
1: Oh, okay. Yeah. Whatever. Well, my town isn't that big either. My town's smaller than your guys's.
4: Probably, but mine is probably more ghetto.
1: Yeah, definitely. Yeah. My brother.
3: I found it.
1: My brother went to JCC for three there days and dropped out because it was too ghetto.
0: Live on air.
3: We're pulling stuff live on air.
2: Thinking about the surge in the popularity and the pervasiveness of online gambling with young men.
3: Pull now, up Frank so we can actually hear it, dude.
2: Bet last year as a freshman at college.
3: Oh, that's right. You guys aren't going to be able to hear it.
5: When I first got to college, I found sports gambling as a way to talk to my friends about sports in a deeper way. A lot of my friends and I were using apps to sports gamble. I remember my first bet. It was Thursday Night Football. It was the first game of the year. And I just downloaded a sports gambling app, put in $20. I'd live bet the Bills money line at halftime. I was scrolling through and I saw Mexican League Baseball. Placed $30 on it, which is a lot for me. I actually ended up winning. So I placed a couple more bets on Mexican League Baseball. The next three or four bets, all missed. I think that a lot of college students go into it for not only the money aspect, but to feel some sort of high, some sort of happiness after you hit a bet. My freshman year of college, when I would sit down with my friends to watch a game, I would bet on maybe three or four games a night. Turning point for me with sports betting was losing a couple hundred dollars. I can't go three scrolls on TikTok or three scrolls on Twitter or Instagram without seeing a sports gambling ad. You don't gamble responsibly, it can lead you down a dark hole with no money left, and that's a very hard hole to get out of, especially as a young college student.
2: Well, Frank, you're in college now, right?
5: Yes, I'm a sophomore.
2: And you say more than half of your friends use gambling apps, right?
5: Yes, yeah, I would say about 60% or so.
2: And what I was saying right before the break is that these ads bombard you on the phone, right?
5: Yes.
2: They're just in your feed, they're everywhere.
5: For sure.
2: And I said they don't place these ads because they don't work, they place them because they do work. And they do, correct?
5: 100%, yeah.
2: What is it about them that tantalizes? Is it free bets in the beginning or bonus points like you were talking about to start? What is it that's appealing about them?
5: I know personally I can't go two or three scrolls on an app without seeing an ad. They'll give you like maybe like a parlay that's like four legs or so, and they're like, oh, look at these odds. This guy has to score this and that, get this assists. But they're juiced up odds and it looks appealing at first, but when the app is building a bet for you to make, they're obviously banking on you losing, and you know that's what makes them the money. So I think it's definitely that.
2: Do they give you a favorable bet to start with that's easier to win?
3: Yeah, Frank DeBarry on Dr. Phil. Shout out Frank DeBarry. Right,
4: oh my.
3: You can't see it because we're just on air. But his lower third like identifies who he is. It just says Frank College Gambler. Like the title,
4: what a title!
3: The title he was given for Dr. Phil.
0: Oh my gosh!
3: College Gambler.
0: Did anybody watch A Thousand Ways to Die?
3: Oh yeah.
0: The show A Thousand Ways to Die. Oh my gosh! It's like when they brought the lower thirds in that show are crazy too.
3: It's like they gave him like a Dark Souls name.
0: Yeah.
3: Like Frank College Gambler.
0: Like yeah, that's his title. That's like, and I was saying over, I was like, if that happened to me, like if I was on Dr. Phil and there was a lower third that showed up and it was like Noah College Gambler, like that's my LinkedIn title, you know, like that's my LinkedIn like profile picture. I was on TV. This is my lower third. Of course, I'm kidding, but yeah, I don't know. That's
4: are you kidding there, Noah?
0: No, I'm being completely serious, guys.
3: I feel like it's also a good time to like bring the story up of the Frank DeBerry McNeese tweet.
0: Yeah,
3: where what was it? He tweeted if McNeese wins,
0: if McNeese beats Clemson, I'll Venmo everybody who likes his tweet like what
3: 10
0: like
3: bucks,
0: 15 bucks, 10 bucks, yeah, something
3: it was
0: like 10 that.
3: Bucks, and it got 100,000 likes.
0: I was gonna say I liked it at like 10 likes because I was like, you know, I follow him and I'm used to seeing. Oops, sorry, seeing like tweets from people around the area, and they usually don't do like they do well, but they don't do super well.
3: Right.
0: You know, it's like. And then, yeah, I check back, and
3: it blew
0: all of a sudden
3: up.
0: It's on, like, these sports betting accounts, like, these aggregate accounts on Instagram.
3: And then they won.
0: And then, yeah.
3: And then McNeese wins.
0: And then, yeah, and then, like, it's funny because then they're all, like, all these, like, aggregate accounts on Instagram are sharing his profile picture, which at the time was him in the Coop Lab.
4: Oh, my gosh.
0: In the, like, on air. And it's like, man, like SBU represent, let's go.
4: Yeah.
3: Oh, man. If you could be on daytime TV, like if you got your pick, Judge Judy, Maury Povich, and you can even go like classic Maury before he was just to a paternity test and lie detectors. He was doing. Have you seen the Maury Olive clip?
0: Uh-uh.
3: Where the lady's afraid of olives?
4: Oh, my God. I've seen that. Yeah.
3: He's like grabbing his arm. He's like, let go of me. And then he goes, bring in the olives. And they bring
1: and she like starts
3: a jar
1: like
3: of olives. And she books it.
0: That's crazy.
4: Dude, she goes like to Mach 10.
3: But he is this sort of like, bring in the olives. Like it's a torture.
1: I think there was like kind of a interesting reason that she does not like olives.
3: Yeah, it was like she saw her grandfather like after he passed. And like. His eyes were like the olives reminded her of the eyes, which I'm like, okay,
4: that's fair.
3: That's very understandable.
1: And then, yeah, and then he's
3: and
1: like, bring
3: olives. We kind of like blew you up into like a meme for really no reason.
0: We kind of like exploited your very like, yeah,
1: reasonable.
3: We exploited like a pretty rational reason to not like olives.
0: Are you asking what like trash TV show?
3: What
0: we would
3: daytime
0: be on?
3: TV are you going?
1: Would this be going on, or which one do we think we'd most likely get on?
3: No, if you had your pick, if you had to go on one.
0: I'm gonna kind of go outside the box here. I'm gonna go another Jerry Springer show. It's not like daytime TV. It's prime time. I'm going Baggage. Baggage.
3: Ooh,
0: and Jerry Springer.
3: Yeah, that's a good
0: anybody
3: one.
0: Like.
3: I've only seen like one episode
0: that
3: of Baggage.
0: I recently found out that it's on Pluto, so it's free.
3: Oh,
0: but it used to be on the Game Show Network, and I would just binge Baggage. It was so good.
3: I'd
0: probably that.
3: I think I've only seen one episode of Baggage, and the guy's baggage at the end was he had sex in a confessional.
0: Yeah.
1: Oh.
0: There you go.
3: And I was like a kid at the time.
1: Like, wow.
4: All right. Bucket list now.
1: What?
4: I'm just kidding.
3: Don't put it on the bucket list. There's better things to put on the bucket list.
4: Yeah.
3: Baggage is a good one.
1: Was this like while doing confession or was this
3: no?
1: Okay.
3: No.
1: Okay, that's completely different.
0: There's some of the like. It's really weird. Like the baggage in that show. Like rewatching it, it ranges so. It ranges so weird wildly between like, yeah, that's actually so weird, and like it's really funny that this is what the writers thought
3: was weird
0: in like 2010. Like yeah, but then randomly like sometimes the dude will just he'll reveal his baggage and he'll be like, I secretly wear a mankini at all times, and I'll strip down the lime green mankini on live television. It's great. And this made this made game show network, ladies and gentlemen. This
3: was a game show. This was like game show.
4: Did you guys ever see the TLC My Strange Addiction clip?
1: Yes.
4: I hope you know what I'm talking about.
0: I was gonna say Lumbo just texted me saying talk about favorite My Strange Addiction
1: episode. Oh, yeah. I got a couple.
4: Oh my god. The guy who was in love with his car.
1: I said that to my boyfriend because he's like a big car person.
4: What was his name, like Chase?
1: I thought it was like Ryan. If I'm going to be completely honest, I thought it was Ryan.
4: I believe he named the car Chase. It would be very funny if it was Ryan.
0: It was Ryan Lombardi.
1: No, my boyfriend is like a really big like car person. Like his first truck that he built. What?
3: I'm going off of that. I know what my show's going to be, but I want you to finish the story first.
1: Well, you can go.
3: No, I cut you off. I want you to finish first.
1: Okay, well, basically, I mean, all I was going to say was that he built his first truck, and, like, he had, like, a name for it, and it was, like, he always called it pretty, and it was, like, yeah.
4: Aw.
1: Aw. So cute.
3: So for my show, you know, I heard you like cars. So we put a car inside the car. I'm going Pimp My Ride.
4: Oh, my God.
3: Because I want to see what unneeded, horrible thing they do to my car.
4: Yeah, I would like to see what they do to my 2010 Subaru Outback. I will
3: never forget the girl who was a nurse. And so they said,
0: Pimp
3: we put
0: my
3: a
0: 1934 Model T.
3: Girl who was a nurse, and they put a CT scanner in the trunk of her car.
1: Wow.
3: Why?
1: So innovative.
4: Was it like a functional one?
3: Yeah. I don't know if it was functional, but like, what?
0: Give me a Sega Dreamcast.
3: The one guy who had a jacuzzi in his car and it started leaking.
4: Ooh.
0: I was going to say, that's like got to be a nightmare to maintain.
3: Have you guys seen the one where the guy, they put a slot machine handle on his door? And so every time he wanted to like open the side door of his car, he had to pull the slot machine handle, and it would spin until it landed the three of his face.
4: Next Dr. Phil candidate.
3: Coins shot into like the collection tray, and then he could open the side door of his car.
1: I've never seen this show. I have no idea what you're talking about.
4: So Pimp My Ride. You've never seen Pimp My Ride?
1: No.
3: Pimp My Ride. The concept was it was a show where the people who were on the had like bum cars. Like, their cars old, they sucked, etc.
1: Okay.
3: And so what they would do is, like, they would take this car for, like, 9 months, and they would, like, pimp my ride. So they would, like, repair it, make it nice, and they'd always ask, like, your personality. So then 9 months later, you'd go to collect your car.
1: That's a whole pregnancy.
3: And it'd be, like, you know, prepared and ready. And then they'd always throw in some goofy ass gimmick based on what you had told them. So like, okay. He's like, yeah, I work as a nurse. And they're like, you know,
1: genius. CT
3: we
1: scan.
3: Knew you were a nurse. Like, you got to help people. We put a CT scan in your car. You're like, and they're like, oh my God. And you're thinking, why? Why would you ever do that? The one guy who was like, yeah, like relaxing in the jacuzzi. Like, we put the jacuzzi in your car. It's like, what? Pimp My Ride is an insane show. There was also a Pimp My Ride video game. And one of the things you do to make money to pimp people's cars is you ghost ride the whip.
0: Let's go.
3: Where just you hit dance moves while the car kind of slowly rolls. They put that in a video game.
0: The year, like, 2004 was crazy time.
3: Yeah, man, that's my pick for my daytime TV show.
0: Okay.
3: I'm going Pimp My Ride.
4: It would be a great one. I believe it's called Tank Wars, where they like come into your house and install like a huge aquarium.
3: Oh,
4: with fish in it.
1: I think I have seen that.
4: Me and my grandma watched that show.
3: Tank Wars. That sounds fun.
4: Yeah, like they install like. Big, I almost swear, aquariums. I know I can swear, but like it's so weird swearing on air.
3: Pimp My Ride went for 6 seasons.
4: You know what? I wanted to watch Star Wars The Clone Wars, right? Get into that. That is 7 seasons long.
3: Yeah.
4: Like I get it. People think it's really good. I've never seen it. But, like, that's 7 seasons right there. I'm having a hard time keeping up with Ted Lasso right now.
0: I was going to say, I try to watch shows. I've been meaning to watch, quote-unquote, Breaking Bad for...
4: I can't get into Breaking Bad.
0: Like, God, 3 years, 4 years? It's been, like, we've had 2 different presidents in the time that I've wanted to watch Breaking Bad, and I just can't, just cannot bring myself to do it. Just cannot do it. I've gotten about 4 episodes in, and then I just, like, I haven't even watched the new, like, Invincible's like my favorite show out right now, and I haven't even watched season 4 yet.
4: You know, I've never seen a single episode of Invincible.
0: So good. Season 1 is
4: perfect
0: season of television.
4: Or The Boys. I hear that's really good, too. I've never seen that either.
0: I didn't know that we had a Kaya sticker on that door. That's pretty awesome.
3: Noah, here's one for you. Episode 7, Season 1 of Pimp My Ride, a Ford Ranger, 1985. Under the truck bed cover was a ping pong table, which slid up to reveal a couch and a TV with a GameCube.
4: That would be so sick.
3: They put that in a Ford Ranger. Like, they also in this one dude's Mustang, the front seats could recline back because they put an LCD monitor in the headliner. And the car originally had special exhaust pipes that shot out flames when the engine was started.
1: Okay.
3: That's and they were good. Removed because the owner of West Coast Customs, who does the pimping, was like, that might be illegal.
4: That reminds me of LS Customs in GTA.
3: I think that's what it's based on.
0: Johnny on the spot. You need some wheels?
3: Cassie, what would your daytime...
1: The one that keeps popping into my head, I'm going to be completely honest, is, like, The Ellen Show. Like...
3: Generational pick, actually.
1: Like...
0: Degenerational
4: pick. Degenerational
1: pick. I don't... Again, I know I'm chronically online, but I used to be, like, an iPad kid. Like, I couldn't eat a meal without watching something, like, on YouTube or something. And I would always pick Ellen, like, clips of Ellen... And it was like the What's in the Box.
0: I
1: love that.
3: Pre Dakota Johnson or post Dakota Johnson Ellen Show?
1: I'm gonna say pre. Like when something that got like over 100 likes on like Instagram would get you on Ellen.
3: Oh yeah.
1: Like that sort of vibe. That was the vibes.
4: Yeah.
3: I like the genre of like a video goes viral. People are like, yeah, that would have gotten you back on Ellen back
1: in the day. I love those. Literally.
4: Oh my God. I'm so sorry.
0: No,
4: I'm so sorry.
0: No.
4: My favorite Ellen clip is when she's with those kids.
1: And she's just and the Diddy one.
4: She's just like oh, I forgot what day it is. Diddy, come on. And just Diddy walks out
1: of
4: these kids, bro.
3: Oh, God.
1: Yeah, it was like everyone started posting that after like the trial started. It was so crazy.
0: Not good.
1: And did anyone see
3: get 57
0: I didn't know that he was at the what's it called? the Oscars. When Chris Rock's getting slapped by Will Smith happened however many years ago. And then they showed like this is what happened like immediately after that night, and it was P. Diddy like coming out and making a joke, and it's like, wow, this is like that long ago. I was rewatching Bananas, the Gorillaz documentary the other day, and in it,
4: that's a great name for a gorilla.
0: When they go, it's awesome. Yeah. When they go to America for the like the MTV Awards or whatever, he starts the artist for Gorillaz, Jamie Hewlett. He starts making fun of P. Diddy's name, and I had never like realized this scene was in it. And he starts calling himself Jay Weasel. and then they go to like this very important like contract, like, record label meeting. And the, like, record label executive is, like, shaking his hand and, like, it, acknowledging him as Jay Weasel.
3: Yep.
0: It's the greatest thing ever.
3: Like, kind of have to. It's like 50 Cent. Curtis Jackson. Honestly, yeah.
1: Speaking of, like, the daytime shows, has anyone seen the clip from Wendy Williams where it's not from her actual show, but I think it was, like, after she stopped for a little bit, and then she's, like, talking about someone's business. She's like, I don't care about other people's business. That's why I do the Hot Topic. And she makes, like, this weird face. Has anyone seen that clip?
3: I haven't seen that one. I have seen the multitude of clips. About
1: clap if you've been to a fat farm.
3: The ones that gets me is the multitude of clips about the killer.
1: The what?
3: The killer. Have you not? This is like a consistent Wendy Williams bit.
1: I might have, but I don't know.
3: Have you guys heard of this whole thing? Mm-hmm. Wendy Williams has, like, made up this entity known as the killer. And she'll, like, say this, like, yeah, that's why I don't do that, because the killer's going to get me. And it's like, Wendy, who are you talking, like...
1: Doesn't she have... Isn't she, like, held hostage or something in her apartment now?
3: I don't know.
1: I know, like, a year ago, she was, like, holding, like, notes up or something in her, like, apartment. Like, because she had, like, an aide. Like, a home aide. And, like... Everyone's like, help Wendy Williams. Like, I was like, guys, I think she's okay.
3: I think Wendy Williams is fine.
1: But she had, like, something happen to her, I think. Like, I think it was, like, dementia or something. I don't know.
3: Remember that one clip where she passes out mid-show?
1: Yeah.
3: Oh. Wendy Williams also should be another good pick for, like, daytime talk appearances.
1: That's who, like, I feel like I would be, like...
3: I like how none of us said Maury or... The actual Jerry Springer show?
4: Dude, I
3: probably
4: used to,
3: for the best.
4: I used to genuinely like watching Jerry Springer with my stepdad after school. And me and him would always guess who, if it was actually the dad or not.
1: No,
4: that's the dad. No, look at the eyes. The eyes are a different color.
3: Look at the eyes. That's what they would do on the show.
4: Yeah.
1: Guess who's jealous of Adele? Beyonce. I love that clip.
4: I remember the first time I found out that Ellen voiced Dory in Finding Nemo.
3: Oh, yeah.
4: Was because of Film Theory on YouTube. He was doing, like, the theory that Dory was faking her short-term memory loss. And he goes, I'm on to you, Ellen DeGeneres. And I'm just like, what? Ellen's the voice of Dory.
1: Now that we're back on Ellen, did you also see the thing with Diddy of, like, everyone thought that she was especially part of it because her set had, like, the it's like the, like, little shack thing on the island or whatever. Oh, like, what? It had that on the set. Have you guys never seen that?
4: No.
1: Oh,
4: no.
1: My gosh. Okay, wait. Sorry, Angela. I did not mean to cut you off.
4: No, you're good. You're good. I also told my wife that I was the one that told her that Ellen was Dory, and she told me that I ruined Finding Nemo for her. This was while we were on vacation watching Finding Nemo in Tampa Bay.
3: Yeah, once you know she voices Dory, you can never go back.
4: Yeah.
3: It's like a cursed knowledge.
4: Yeah, it is. It's like when Thanos talks to Tony Stark for the first time.
1: I found the clip of the kids.
3: It's the stuff the King in Yellow teaches you. Wait, I can pull it up on this. Oh my god, that's crazy.
4: Or at the end of Eminem's diss track against MGK, he goes, and I'm just playing, Diddy. You know I love you.
3: For a second, I thought you meant like MJK, and I'm like, man, that's actually crazy to know that, MJK was beefing with Eminem at one point.
4: Oh, yeah. Did I say MJK? I meant
3: no,
4: MGK.
3: You said MGK, but I was okay. Like... Man, speaking of MJK, have you guys seen this, like, anime rap he's done?
4: Dude.
0: For the next 3 minutes, my name is not Machine Gun Kelly. My name is
3: Satoru Gojo.
0: Like, bro,
3: and then he, like, proceeds to fumble the bag with anime references.
0: 40. I was pulling this stuff in, like... fourth grade, I thought I was Goku. Because I had, like...
1: That's, like, my one friend. He's,
0: I had just watched Dragon Ball for the first time, and I was, like... I thought I was Goku, and I, like, got really into anime in the fourth grade. This is... He's pushing 40, and he's got his hair all spiked out, and he's, like... And then the song that he raps is not even good. It's really, really, really, ladies and gentlemen, it's really bad.
3: And
0: it's
3: he also really bad gets song. Details about each anime wrong.
0: Like, it's literally, it's like the equivalent of that one Kanye lyric that's like, I go 300 like the Romans. It's like, nobody told you that was like, that's not.
3: I didn't know it was a Kanye lyric.
0: I think that's a Kanye lyric.
1: Of course it's a Kanye lyric.
3: That's really funny.
4: Come on, me. Come home, Mona Lisa. You know you can't roam without Caesar. That's my final.
1: As I recline.
3: Dude. Remember when they used his one song for the Power Rangers live action movie?
4: What?
3: Are you not tapped into the Power Rangers live action movie?
4: Dude, I watched
1: Wouldn't
4: like
1: they all be like live action?
3: Well, but no, there's a certain one.
1: Oh, okay.
0: All right, check
1: Power this. Rangers used to be my
0: check this out. So Kanye's lyric, I keep it 300 like the Romans. Some fans joke that the Roman numeral for 300 is CCC, which could mean cool, calm, and collected.
3: Oh.
0: But most agree that it was just a simple slip of the mind by the artist. You know what I think the three C's are? Cope, cope, and cope. That's such a cope. Like, that's the stupidest thing I've ever heard. I see clearly everything. Oh, man. Why is he not in WWE? That actually robbed that we didn't get a John Cena Edge like match on his.
3: It is a robbery that ever happened.
0: But sorry. Anyway, yeah.
3: Cope.
1: I don't think you made a single one.
4: I've shot multiple things into the trash can today, and all of them have missed. Oh my God, Noah, that was bad.
3: Randall with a performance to rival his Buzz basketball appearances.
0: Okay, I want you to know that my friends, like. My friends from back home on our Discord soundboard made one of the sounds. Noah Randall, perimeter three ball, doesn't make it.
3: Who delivers that one? Was that?
0: That was you.
3: It was me?
0: That's you. You were on our soundboard. You made the soundboard for a little bit. So it sucked. Oh my God, it was the worst because I would tell a joke and then they would just go silent. And they'd go, Noah Randall, perimeter three ball, air ball. That's and like in the background, Maggie is going, is saying air ball.
3: You know what still gets me? The solid like 30 seconds where I had no idea you actually cramped
0: the double calf cramp.
4: I genuinely thought you were selling it for a bit.
0: No, man, it really. I wish I was selling it. No, what I wanted to be selling was, I wanted to be Selly Ying after a basket made on Ryan Adio's face right on his head. I was gonna head tap him. Double cramped up on a Tuesday afternoon, and
1: I honestly get that because I have this like one cramp. I don't know if it's like from track or like that just has carried with me. But
4: God, I hated track cramps.
1: This leg, like this
3: she's
1: part of my
3: she's
1: leg,
3: a track star.
1: It always happens in the middle of the night. I wake up because I start like seizing in my leg because it hurts so bad.
4: Ooh, yeah.
1: And like, yikes. I tell my roommate about it the next morning. I'm like, please don't tell me that you like woke up from me like actually like going ballistic with my knee. She's like, no, but I'm kind of afraid for you. And I'm like, you should be because like I'm like
4: you should be.
3: You should be is crazy.
1: I'm like making faces like I just got possessed or something because I can't stop it.
0: Like I remember I was sleeping the one night in this like in like a camper, like an RV, and it was a really tiny like bunk bed. And yeah, so I had to curl up in the middle of the night. I just my calves like bunch up and it's just
1: I'm just like and the issue like, is you can't even like do anything about it because
0: no,
1: like
0: you just have to
1: you
0: wait.
1: Can't even
4: you
1: like
4: just have to ride the
1: like,
4: wind.
0: Yeah. I was gonna say like I heard that like if you like rotate your foot like that, then it like untightens it or something.
1: But I just start like hitting. I just can't do it. I just start like hitting it on like the bed, or like I'm like grab, and it just like.
0: I know it was so like, and that was the thing that was so embarrassing about the double calf cramp at the Buzz basketball game, was that it just didn't end. It just wouldn't stop. Like,
4: oh,
0: I just,
4: my God.
0: I was like laying on the ground, like I was just waiting for, first of all, it took like 40 million years to get me, like there was no water in that.
4: Oh my God. Water. I swear to God. It took so long, and everybody was just like, can somebody get him water?
0: Somebody get me water. And then like, I'm like trying not, because I'm like, this sucks because like this is right, like everybody's getting ready to go home, like it's like a minute,
4: this is 30. Live on this is,
0: like, air live on air one, but it's also like this is like a minute and a half before the end of the fourth quarter, like the game's already over, why, like, and I'm the one that's holding the operation up, and like, so I'm like patient, I'm just laying there in the worst pain ever, patiently waiting for it to end, and it just never did. The and then I get my little bottle of water and start drinking it, and magically I feel the godly, heavenly hands of Jack Haskell underneath my armpit, dragging me off the floor and finally ending the debacle. And at the exact moment that he drags me off the floor,
3: you're fine.
0: My calves finally release. And I can stand up and
4: So at that point, it just looks like you were faking it.
0: But it was, point. I know, it was like, but it was genuinely like, that was so bad. It hurt so bad for like the week after. I felt like at any moment I could start tensing up again. It was really bad.
3: That's horrible.
0: I didn't do my stretches. I got to do my, before the buzz kickball game.
1: We got to lock in.
4: I remember.
0: I don't know what my walk-up song is.
4: My walk-up song is going to be so good.
1: Connor, are you going to do kickball?
3: No.
4: Are you going to call it?
3: No, probably
1: what?
3: Not.
1: What? October 27th, clear the calendar. I already told all my friends, which is one.
4: You got to call it, bro.
0: We got some things going on that we could definitely use.
1: They have a recruitment database.
4: Facts.
0: We do, yeah. We have a new recruitment database.
3: Ooh, I might have to come out of retirement. Another game.
0: I'm in the throes of like figuring out what my walk up song is gonna be, and it's gonna change 50 million.
4: Did you see my fun fact?
3: Pantera.
0: There you go. What'd you say?
4: Did you see my fun fact at the end there? Dude, I can just tell you.
0: What was it?
4: 50% of my top right tooth is fake.
0: That was you?
4: Yes.
0: Oh my God. You know what? It was because it took me a minute to realize I could look at like the individual, like I could figure out like who said what.
3: That was, yeah. Like, it was a fun.
0: And episode. So I, for a second, I thought that it's really funny you mentioned that, because I had thought that was like the way that, because like, you know, the first response of every question is usually like the same person.
4: Yeah.
0: So I was trying to follow that pattern. And I thought that was Kyle. You know, I was actually gonna I wanted to talk to somebody about that. I was like, really? Didn't know that. That's interesting. And then that's funny.
4: Yeah, do you wanna hear the story on that?
0: Yeah, please.
4: So this was back when me and Xander were in like middle school, mm-hmm. right? We were playing hide and seek tag with a couple of our friends, right? That we're still friends with. And we were at this park, right? And this park had a big drop off in one of the spots.
0: I already don't like it where it's going.
4: So I'm running from my friend who's it, right?
3: Mm-hmm.
4: I jump off of this drop off, right? now there's somebody beneath me, right? Ooh. That I'm about to land on. What he does is he pushes me midair so that I don't land on him, you know. Good reason, right? Yeah.
0: So I
4: land on my feet, right? I stick the landing.
0: Superhero landing.
4: But my knees buckle.
1: Oh!
4: My knee flies up and knocks my tooth out.
0: Oh, that's the worst. Oh,
4: you want to know what?
0: That's like the most unfortunate series of events.
4: You want?
0: Let me snick it.
4: You want to know what? I had braces in. Right?
1: Oh my God.
4: My tooth was out of its socket completely. There was no part of my tooth that was in my gums. It was still in my mouth. Jeez.
1: I would start vomiting. Like,
4: Xander has a perpetual fear of blood. He started gagging. I was like, it's not that bad, right? With this lisp, because there's blood spewing out of my mouth. It's not that bad, right? Oh, my God.
0: It's terrible.
4: And you want to know how they fixed it? At first, they gave me a shot of Novocaine, and they just, with his hands, pushed it back in.
3: Oh.
0: Nice.
4: Yeah. And then when they realized, oh, damn, the roots are pretty dead in here, they had to give me a root canal, which means my tooth is mostly fake.
0: Nice.
4: Yeah.
1: Solid. That's actually a pretty cool flex.
0: Yeah.
1: I don't think I put anything cool.
0: You low-key, I was going to say you, like, low-key, you're lame for not getting it, like, grilled, you know?
4: There's still time.
0: Yeah.
4: There is still time.
0: You should have been like, hey, doc, like, you don't need to worry about, doc, like, the regular tooth stuff. Give me the diamond grills.
1: Could you imagine that? Like, how old were you?
4: I was, like, a solid 12, 13 years old.
1: That would be fire as, like premature teenager.
3: Dude, we
1: got teenager.
3: Some, like, solid, like, T-Pain grills.
4: Yes.
0: Like, that'd going. Be great.
3: Yeah. That would be
0: you spend your free time recreating that one picture of Kendrick Lamar.
4: Oh, my God, yeah.
3: They're going to give you the gyro Zeppeli.
4: Connor, I believe
0: it's creepy pasta hour.
3: It's 3 in the morning listening
0: it's,
3: to
0: it's WSB, Jeff the Killer Hour, guys.
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4: The Buzz. St.
3: Bonaventure.
4: The Buzz.
3: It is National College Radio Day. This is The Graveyard Shift. Guys, I think we got to take a quick break.
4: This is it for me.
3: Oh, man, yes, Angela's out.
4: Yeah.
0: Me dos.
3: I'm staying here.
4: Good luck, Noah. Good luck, Connor. I almost said Noah. And good luck, Cass.
3: Good luck, Noah. Yeah.
0: Thanks.
3: We are going to take a quick little break. That's the wrong Kyle Gordon.
0: Let's go.
3: Oh, yeah, I got to play Kyle Gordon for you.
0: Oh, I didn't mean to say. I meant to say Dr. Phil. Start playing Dr. Phil. Dr. Phil, Kyle Gordon, you know, the same thing.
3: The same guy. All right. Kyle Gordon, If You Break Up With Me, featuring 10 Year Plan on 88.3 FM.
0: The Buzz.
4: The Buzz. The Buzz.
3: That's not it. That's an ad. I gotta skip that. Oh, Nardwuar Talks to Queens of the Stone Age? I gotta watch that later.
0: What?
3: Nardwuar Talks to Queens of the Stone Age.
0: Oh, yeah. I forgot he did that again.
3: Where the Goth Girls at?
0: Where the Goth Girls at?
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1: The Buzz.
0: 3:17. And it is now just me, Connor Amendola, and
1: Cassidy Shola.
0: It's just us.
1: Just the KFC people.
0: Just us holding down the fort. On the Buzzathon for National College Radio Day, I am trying to stay like as chipper as possible. It is
1: where we're hitting that point.
0: We're hitting the 4 a.m. point where like the exhaustion sets in. We are gonna get some relief this year at least. If you were here from last year, Isaac and I had no one coming until like 9. So there was a solid like we started to lose our minds a little bit.
1: I feel like I'm not gonna be able to take a nap.
0: I'm gonna be able to.
1: I don't know if I'm going to, because if I have to wait, if I have to be back on, or if I'm going back on at 7, then like what else do I do?
0: Yeah. Man, crazy that we're already at like 3:18.
1: I know. 3 hours in.
0: 3 hours.
1: Well, three. I'm stupid.
0: Yeah. This has been a lot of fun so far.
1: Yeah.
0: This is always like the tough part though, is I have no idea like how many people are listening.
1: Yeah, so you don't know like what to talk about. Like,
0: I don't know what to talk about.
1: Is it even worth?
0: Man, rethinking a lot of things right now. Yeah, Buzzathon. Ooh, I'm trying to like think about what to talk about.
1: Think hard.
0: I'm not good at this.
1: Well, I'll mention something.
0: All right.
1: I signed up for the Hellinger to go just because of you.
0: Yeah. Thank you.
1: You're welcome. And that's I wanted steak, and I hope it's good.
0: Oh, that's what I'm getting to. Love a good
1: and
0: steak.
1: And I convinced like 3 people to go.
0: That's awesome.
1: Yes. So I'm excited for that.
0: That'll be a lot of fun.
1: Yeah.
0: That will be a lot of fun. My freshman year roommate, actually, David, is the guy who won it.
1: Oh, okay.
0: We were freshman year roommates. So it's always a little...
1: You didn't last?
0: No, like, so, like, we wouldn't, like, hate each other.
1: Oh.
0: It's just, like, he was closer with other people. I was closer with one other guy. Like, we were fine. We were just, like,

0: neutral to each other. Like, we never were, like, the bestest of friends. Mm-hmm. But we didn't, like, hate each other. It was one of those, like,
1: just, hey, like, coincide.
0: You're going to go with Jack. I'm going to go with Andrew. That's just... It makes sense.
1: Fair enough.
0: But, like, we were still buddies.
1: Fair enough.
0: I mean, like, I texted him when he won. And also, like, I was happy he won just because I could see freshman year, like, he was really driven in his craft mm-hmm. in the J school.
1: What is he again?
0: He was a journalism major. He's now in law school in Manhattan.
1: Jeez Louise.
0: Yeah. So I was like, hey, man, like, there's no one else I'd rather not get it to. Like, if you win it, that's fine with that. I'm not going to complain about that.
1: Yeah, that's pretty cool. But you can still win it, right?
0: Oh, yeah.
1: Okay.
0: Yeah. It's in your senior year. You can apply for it.
1: Okay.
0: It's for any Chandler school major.
1: Interesting.
0: Because, like, so I was a media studies major. So, actually, the Hellinger was the only, like, curriculum award I could apply for. Because I wasn't a broadcast journalist. I wasn't a journalist. I wasn't sports media.
1: Yeah, I was going to say, I don't think...
0: There's no media studies award.
1: I don't think I can do any either, probably. Besides Hellinger.
0: Yours, I don't know.
1: Because I don't know if I don't know if there's, like, political... I mean, it's not really political science, though.
0: Because you're in the social justice and advocacy one, right?
1: Yeah.
0: You might be able to swing the, like, go into, the journalism one if you wanted to apply for it.
1: I still got to meet with Gilliland about...
0: Talk to Denny. He'll majors. Back you up.
1: Oh, yeah. I have already talked to him, but he told me to talk to...
0: Dawn.
1: Nope.
0: MJK?
1: Yeah. Because I was talking about, like, potentially switching to advertising and public relations because that's, like, the strategic communications now.
0: Yeah.
1: Like, they merged. And he told me to talk to him, but MJK kind of just... I mean, we just talked about, like, AAF, basically, and he had a good class when I talked to him, so... But he... I don't know. For some reason, I've had, like, the sudden urge, which is really weird because I've never wanted to go into anything medical because I can't do blood. I'm like...
0: Yeah.
1: I used to watch, like, the Untold Stories of the ER.
0: Ooh.
1: And I didn't realize it was fake until maybe, like, the zombie episode came on. And I was like, yeah, I don't think this is real. But, like, it was very gory and I hated, like... I hate the noises and, like,
0: yeah,
1: anything. And, like, I would have nightmares of, like, I was like, oh, yeah, I could be a receptionist at the ER. And then I would watch the Untold Stories of the ER and it was like they come in and they're spewing blood and the receptionist is right. I'm like, yeah, no, I like,
0: no.
1: What are the chances of that happening? Probably pretty low, but, like, I didn't want to take my chances. But I kind of want to do, like, I don't think you can do a minor, but, like, sports studies.
0: Oh, yeah.
1: Or, like, something, because I realize I don't think I'm quite cut out for, like, athletic trainer. Like, I think it would be interesting, but I don't think I'm quite cut out for that.
0: Yeah.
1: But, like, I want something that I could be able to help, like, because my friend, when I went to her soccer game, like, she had a injury in her back. And I was like, oh, I feel like it'd be really cool if I got to tell her, like, how she could help that, especially because I was injured senior year for track, so I stopped, like, halfway through the season. But, like, I was like, wow, that'd probably be pretty cool. But there's not that many that you can get with, like, minors or something, but I'd have to look. Or that's what I have to ask about. But, and also, do you have a minor in marketing?
0: No, I actually have, I did two minors in theology and philosophy, arts and literature.
1: Okay, so you couldn't answer my question. Well, I'll ask you anyway. I wanted to see about a minor in marketing, but would that mean I have to take extra classes, or is it like, because someone mentioned to me that, like, I have a class that could go towards the minor.
0: Yeah.
1: I think it was Dean Chimble, but I didn't really understand, like, if I would have to take extra.
0: You take specific classes to get a minor. So,
1: but still with the major, like, you don't take something out.
0: So when I did my theology and philosophy ones, when I took a class for either theology or philosophy, and you take specific ones, so I had to take Francis Sinclair, Catholic theology, and one scripture class.
1: That sounds pretty interesting, actually.
0: And then I also got to pick the other three.
1: It's so like as like elective sort of.
0: Those classes count towards your like general electives for your major.
1: Mm-hmm.
0: So
1: you so kind of like doubles.
0: It you kind of like can do it concurrently.
1: Okay.
0: With your major, as long as you're hitting your requirements, like yeah, you're fine.
1: Like I think I'm technically considered a sophomore because I right. did so many classes.
0: Right.
1: But they were mostly general electives, so I don't know if it'd be easier or like harder to do it. I mean, I guess I wouldn't really need it as general electives if most of mine counted for general electives, but yeah, I was very interested in that. Actually, we'll have this debate because I need to know where I should bid for next year for housing. What do you recommend?
0: Are you thinking with a roommate or are you thinking?
1: Probably with. I like my roommate.
0: Doyle. Doyle rooms are bigger.
1: But see, my thing is I wanted to try to bid for Shay because of the bathroom.
0: But if you're going for Shay's suite, you'll need four people.
1: Yeah, but we have our neighbors that could do a Shay.
0: You have them right now at the beginning of the year.
1: Okay, but like, we're great. They're the only people we hang out with.
0: Then yeah, you could try for Shay. You're sophomore, so I don't know how likely it is. Well, like you'll go into sophomore season. Doyle's probably your best backup.
1: Okay.
0: Because you can do what we did, and we got the two rooms next to each other.
1: Okay.
0: And those rooms are genuinely bigger. Like you can fit more stuff. I fit like two big chairs in my Doyle like dorm room.
1: Well, Dev is actually pretty big though, right? Well, I mean, it's got a sink, but like it's like wider, right?
0: So does Doyle. Doyle has sinks.
1: Oh, it does.
0: In the room, yeah.
1: Because I did like a deep dive on this. I think I would absolutely hate to live in Francis.
0: You're very far away from things in Francis.
1: I know. That's it's like my issue. Like, I don't really think it'd worth be it. Worth it. Like, that's kind of the thing with like the townhouses too. Like, I don't know if that would be worth it to me to like live in a townhouse if I'm so far away. Like, I understand that like Bonaventure is not that big, but like it's big for walking or driving every day. Like, everyone I've talked to that lives over there is like, oh yeah, I drive like over and like park behind Plasma and whatever and then stay and then just, and I don't think I could do that. I feel like that's such a stupid waste of gas.
0: I mean, you're also like, you're not required to have a meal plan.
1: Yeah, but that would suck.
0: Like relying on doing grocery runs.
1: That's what I think would be so hard.
0: Yeah. Which isn't easy if you don't really have like income to do that.
1: Or honestly, because I don't think I would know what to cook. Like, I think I would cook the same things over and like the same five dishes over and over again. Or just get takeout, which is arguably worse, but I don't know. I don't know. I feel like every freshman I've talked to is in low.
0: Really?
1: Yeah. There's so many people in low.
0: Yeah. A lot of people end up in low. I don't know how many end up in Doyle. Sometimes the freshmen end up in Doyle.
1: I didn't even know that there was student housing in Doyle.
0: Really?
1: Yeah, I just found that out.
0: Yeah, there's some on the first floor now because the health center's over in the RC. There were some in the first floor and then they added more, I think. And then second, third, fourth.
1: That's crazy. Okay, you're on third floor, right?
0: In Dev?
1: Yeah.
0: Yes.
1: Okay. I'm going to ask this too, because I was like, because we were talking about if we like got Shay or something. I mean, arguably any. But so we're on the top floor. How bad do you think it is to like have someone above you?
0: It's not been too bad.
1: Because I feel like as much as I hate walking up three flights of stairs, I don't know if it would be, like, I feel like I would hate it more if I had someone above me.
0: It's not too bad. I've been lucky that it hasn't been an issue.
1: I hear Dev bathrooms are horrible. Yik Yak has told me that Dev bathrooms are horrible.
0: They're not. I had one last year. It's not that bad, guys.
1: Well, you don't have private bathrooms in Dev,
0: this,
1: do you?
0: Well, this year I do.
1: What?
0: Yeah.
1: How do you have a private bathroom?
0: Because I have an apartment.
1: In Dev?
0: Yeah.
1: There's apartments in Dev?
0: Mm-hmm.
1: What? This is news.
0: Yeah, they're staff apartments.
1: Oh, your staff. Okay, well, whatever. So I'm like
0: not. Minister in residence.
1: Okay, so I'm like not getting that.
0: No, not as a student.
1: Oh, whatever. It's fine.
0: The one thing in dev that does suck, student-wise, is your lounge does not have like a stove. You get a microwave. Take it or leave it.
1: I hate that we don't have a sink on our floor. Like a kitchen sink.
0: Yeah.
1: I really hate that.
0: It's annoying. Like, there's not really accessible kitchens on campus for students to use.
1: Because I just want to wash my water bottle. That's the only thing I need to wash. And I don't want to go all the way down to the first floor and wash it for, like, yeah. And, like, sometimes there's someone cooking, like, curry or something. Like, no, I can't. Like, I can't do it. And when you open up, like, the drawers, there's, like, a half-eaten bag of Flaming Hot Cheetos and a thing of tortillas.
0: Yeah.
1: And that's it. And then, like, someone's watered-down Starbucks drink that's been in there for a week.
0: See, it's why I never trust, shared, like, fridges or anything.
1: Yeah. We have our own good fridge.
0: Yeah, no, I'm not.
1: I mean, not to call anyone out on Rob 3, okay? I love all my Rob 3 people that I've met so far. But, like, whoever left, like, a whole bag of lettuce in the fridge, girl, why are we doing that? Because I...
0: That's crazy.
1: Like, it was, like, an entire bag of, like, shredded lettuce. Like, props, but, like, I would not even trust that. Like, if I opened the fridge, I was like, oh, yeah. Let me just get my shredded lettuce out of the fridge.
0: I'm reminded of... a few weeks ago when so we have all the new washers and dryers now.
1: I haven't washed my clothes here at all.
0: In dev, I was doing my laundry and like a bunch of the dryers were already out of order. And then people had stuff in the dryer. Number one, they had stuff in the dryer for 60 minutes on the timer.
1: Oh my gosh.
0: How long does your stuff need to dry?
1: Well, I find it...
0: 60? 45 is good enough.
1: I find it crazy that, my roommate's friend in low, like, the differences in the dryer timers and, like, washer timers are so crazy. Right. I haven't washed my clothes at all
0: here. The other thing that does irk me, just because I'm, like, I'm big on get laundry done as fast as possible.
1: Yeah. When people leave their stuff in there?
0: That's that. When people use, like, two at a time.
1: Yeah, but then you get it done faster.
0: Yeah. But then you take away a wash from somebody else.
1: Yeah, but then you get it done twice as fast.
0: But see, when you do two at a time and some of the dryers are broken...
1: I could see that.
0: At that point, I'm like, you should not be doing two at a time. And also, if you're gonna do it two at a time, do it when like at 3 in the morning when no one's doing laundry.
1: Yeah.
0: Like if you're gonna take up two, at least do it at a time where you're not like gonna busy make hour. Someone mad.
1: Yeah, I've been down there once since I moved in. Like the, moving day, obviously no one's been down there. It's like, wow, so clean. The last time I went down there, the entire floor basically is covered in socks. And I'm like, guys, like, I don't understand. Like, someone at least should pick them up.
0: Right.
1: But, yeah, I'm thankful and lucky enough that I live close enough that I go home and do my laundry.
0: Yeah.
1: Me and my roommate go home and do our laundry. Like,
0: lucky.
1: Yeah. And, I mean, luckily, since my... cousin Ashley, I know she's not listening because she's sleeping, but she was like, oh yeah, if you ever want to do your laundry, like, you can come to my house. I'm like, aw, that's so nice. So I told her I might have to take her up on that offer sometime if I have a busy week. But fun fact about my laundry hamper that I ordered it like 2-3 weeks before move in. I was just gonna have it sent here. Or no, I was going to have it sent to my house, and then, because it was supposed to come like the day of move-in, so I was going to just have my boyfriend bring it down. Didn't come, didn't even ship.
0: Ooh.
1: And I think I've used it since the start. I got like those IKEA moving bags.
0: Yes.
1: I've been using those for my laundry, as my laundry bag. And it's honestly a really good decision because you fit so much in it. Like, I can wait, like, a couple weeks. I mean, it's gross, but, like, I can wait a couple weeks to go home and do my laundry.
0: Yeah, laundry, doing laundry at a college campus is always, like, such an interesting time.
1: I love doing laundry, but I don't trust people's.
0: I don't trust people. That's why, like, I get it, my stuff in, I get it out as fast as possible. Like, I'm in and out. I don't want to spend more time in that laundry room.
1: I also don't want to, like, deal with the horror stories of people that are like, oh, yeah, they, like, take all my stuff out and then, like, throw it on the floor. Like, it's just everywhere because I didn't get down there in time. And I'm like, I understand if it's, like, you know, a long time and, like, you're really waiting to use a washer and it's just been sitting in there. But, like, 5 minutes or something and you're, like, going crazy.
0: That's why I'm, like, always prompt.
1: I think I would just sit down there.
0: No, because I had to go back to my room.
1: Well, not all of us are that lucky to have a staff bedroom.
0: You just went to your room, too.
1: Yeah, I was on the third floor.
0: Mine's on the third floor?
1: Yeah.
0: Mine's like, on the third floor and down the hall from the laundry room and Dev.
1: Okay, but, like, it's so far away. It's so far away.
0: I guarantee you mine is farther than yours.
1: Well, yeah, but you've been here, so it's fine. You're, like, used to walking and stuff. I'm not. I'm just a girl.
0: Oh, you'll be fine. You'll be fine.
1: No, as long as I like Rob.
0: I think my cutoff for, like, when I would consider, because I'm just, like, number one, I just don't want to touch people's stuff.
1: Yeah.
0: Like, I
1: don't know where it's been.
0: So would take people's stuff out, because I've had patterns where, like, it's been 15 minutes. Get your stuff. And I'm like, every time I'm thinking, like, I should have stuff, I'm like, nope. I don't want to touch anyone's personal belong that has been on their body.
1: Yeah.
0: That to me is
1: even like, if it's not, like, wash, like, no.
0: I am not doing that. That's a step too far for me. I need some separation there. I think my cutoff is like 15 minutes.
1: And that's fair.
0: Maybe the lowest I'd go is 7. Because I'm like, okay, I can give you 5 minutes.
1: Yeah, especially like getting your stuff.
0: If you're like doing like walk down. Past 5, I'm like,
1: where are you?
0: Should be here. Like, you should know it's done by now.
1: Yeah.
0: Once you hit 10, I'm like, okay, I think you're forgetting laundry.
1: How do you get on the laundry thing?
0: Laundry view?
1: Yeah.
0: Just Google laundry view and then just type in Bonaventure and then find because the building.
1: Because I found it one time and I haven't been able to find it since.
0: Oh, also, it may not work because all the ones in dev, it says unknown. And I'm like, what do you mean unknown? How is it unknown? Like, you should know if it's going or not, right? Like,
1: I mean, we already have ones that are like have trash bags over it, so.
0: Yeah. People don't know how to like take care of a laundry machine. People don't know
1: how to do their laundry.
0: People don't know how to take a lint trap out.
1: Oh, that irks one gets me.
0: Because I'm like, guys, if you don't do that, you could burn down the building.
1: Yeah. So, I clean my brother's house because, I don't know, he doesn't clean his house. But, like, every single time I'm there, like, the lint trap is, like, about to overflow. I'm like, dude, like, please. Please. And he's like, oh, my stuff, like, isn't dry. And I'm like, I wonder why.
0: Yeah.
1: Maybe because you're about to blow your house up. Yay! Okay.
0: What happened?
1: I found it.
0: What is it?
1: My laundry view. Oh, unavailable, nice. Unavailable, unavailable. Wow, and one unknown. All of them are unavailable, but unknown. One unknown. No dryers or washers available.
0: Right now?
1: Yeah.
0: That feels wrong. At 3:40 in the morning, that does not seem right.
1: There's one unknown. Okay, well, as far as I know, these two at the bottom are the ones with trash bags over it, so obviously those are unavailable.
0: Kind of crazy that like a bunch of them are just unavailable, and that seems
1: wrong. I mean, who knows if it's even right. Here, this is... Oh, I didn't know I get full view. Let's see. Yeah, but like all of these are unknown if they're green. Like this is a townhouse.
0: Yeah, but it says unknown. That's how a lot of them, that's how like all of them in dev are. It says unknown.
1: But like, so does that mean like it's
0: good? It means unknown. It could mean it works, it could mean it doesn't work.
1: Okay.
0: Only one way to find out. Bring your stuff down there and they'll tell you.
1: Well, all of yours are unknown except four.
0: What, in dev?
1: Yeah.
0: Yeah.
1: Yep. Let's see Fal. Let's see what Angelo's... Yeah, like, all of his are unknown except three. How is mine like this? Francis has a laundry room on every floor, basically. That's pretty crazy.
0: Yes.
1: That's crazy.
0: Thinking back to, like, the one time I was ever in Francis...
1: I've never, like, I walk down the hall, like, with freshens in it.
0: Mm-hmm.
1: That's about it. Because I couldn't get anywhere else.
0: I lived in Francis for a week when I managed the move-out sale because they were renovating Doyle.
1: Right.
0: And I lived indoors, so, like, I had to move out to go to Francis.
1: Uh-huh.

0: I'm trying to think about it. Oh yeah, Francis.
1: Yeah, it's hitting that point.
0: I'm hitting 342. Starting to lose it a little bit. But I was in there for a week. It wasn't bad. Like, it wasn't that bad. Except like the bathroom situation was just kind of, because they took out the sinks from rooms in Francis.
2: Oh.
0: So the bathroom was where, and it's not like like a Rob Fowl where the like showers are sectioned off. So literally you would like brush your teeth and on your left you'd have the shower line and on your right you'd have all of the toilets. And you had to use the like sink to brush your teeth. And it's like, this sucks. Like, this sucks. This is terrible.
2: I just did the, like, housing survey thing about how it's been the first, like, month or whatever. Mm-hmm. And I put the next renovation as dev, so you're welcome. I mean, it's not going to matter for you, but, like...
0: It's fine. I mean, yeah, I have the, like, apartment, so I'm cozy there.
2: So you have, like, a bathroom in yours?
0: Yep. I don't have laundry, though. I still have to do that with everyone else. But so does the RD, so I'm not too worried about it.
2: I like really like the way that Rob set up with their bathrooms.
0: Yeah.
2: And I don't think any of the other ones are basically like that.
0: No. No, devs are like that, where it's like the showers are individual rooms.
2: Yeah, but aren't the showers like kind of different? Like they're a little bit more open. Like they're not as private.
0: In
2: Dev.
0: Or Doyle has that, not Dev. Dev's showers are still like the curtain, two curtain situation. So you have like curtain, change area, curtain, bathroom.
2: We don't have that.
0: No. In Dev, though.
2: Yeah, but like...
0: Right.
2: Yeah.
0: But in Doyle, it's like the showers have doors... So they're by themselves. And then each bathroom has a door. Like how Rob Fell has.
2: Yeah.
0: Yeah.
2: I like the way that Rob Fell set up for bathrooms. Bathroom-wise.
0: Yeah, that's a good setup for that. But yeah, Dev's bathrooms are not that bad.
2: The only issue I have with Rob Fell is like with the shower heads. They're so like all the minerals like. Crystallize on it and it just looks gross and I just want to clean it. I know I could, but like it's not my job, so I have no interest.
0: Yeah,
2: and I love cleaning, but like no,
0: it's also just not worth it sometimes.
2: Yeah, I think I found a Yik Yak posted by the Noah Randall.
0: Oh, I think I know which one it is.
2: To the person who called in a noise complaint on me minding my business, I hope your charger snaps in half.
0: Well, 15 minutes until Aaron takes over, I think.
2: Yep.
0: I go earlier, he texted, would it be cool if I came in 4 to 7 a.m. and I'm like, please.
2: Hey, I'm doing great.
0: I'm doing all right. I'm hanging in as best as I can. I mean, it's a lot to be up all day. And now be doing this.
2: Didn't you wake up?
0: I went to bed like 4 in the morning last night.
2: And woke up at...
0: I got up at like 10 something, I think.
2: Bruh.
0: What?
2: Nothing. I'll hit my 24-hour mark in 4 hours. So I woke up at like 8. I always wake up on Tuesdays and Thursdays when my roommate wakes up for 8:30. Just like, I don't hear an alarm or anything. I just wake up. I just have to say bye to her. I always am like fully awake, like, and like, you know, with it.
0: Yeah.
2: As soon as she gets back from like brushing her teeth, like right before she leaves, like every single time. It's really funny. oh my gosh, this Yik Yak post is that there's a puddle of pee on the floor that there was
0: where
2: that was there at 7 a.m. I don't know. It just has hashtag third world campus.
0: That hashtag has been making the rounds.
2: The third world campus.
0: They've been putting that on like everything.
2: I know. I liked the one. I did up one. Let me see what it was. Oh no. Here, I'll go through some of my upvotes because I just find them funny. I did all the ones when people posted about the fire alarm that went off in Rob at, you know, 12:15.
0: Well, you lived that one.
2: Yeah. Yeah. I was, oh my gosh, it was horrible. If you're the kid chomping on the silent floor of the library, literally, please never come here again. I was on the first floor, and I get, like, you can be a little bit louder, but, like, chewing so incredibly loud, and I was, like, about to go ballistic, like.
0: I'm gonna crash out.
2: Please chew with your mouth closed. At this point, the wasps should start paying tuition because they're literally everywhere. If you're gonna crack in a dorm hall, can you make sure you're not shaking the entire building? That was a good one. I like that one. If the person who was, I know you're not, but like if you're listening, I really enjoyed that.
0: That could be.
2: Let me see.

0: Oh, here's one for the townhouses. To the professional upstairs neighbor who lives above me in townhouses, what on earth are you throwing on the ground every 5 minutes that makes it sound like you're trying to dribble a effing bowling ball? Get a grip. Honestly? Oh, they called out the townhouse.
1: That's funny.
0: 22.
1: Whoa.
0: 22.
1: Townhouse 22.
0: Not cool.
1: Not cool, guys.
0: Lock in. Oh my gosh, there was one that was just like so funny. Do you have Yik Yak?
1: I do.
0: Did you see the one of the parking where they're like, guys, don't park here. They ran me over.
1: Oh, the same security one?
0: Yeah, I think so.
1: Yeah, parking is always in, like, something people talk about on this campus.
0: Oh my gosh, no, there was one that was like actually so funny that I was giggling about. What are the low wars? What is everyone talking about?
1: I think there was like a rivalry on Laughlin between the floors last year.
0: Well, it's talking about low wars of 2024 or something.
1: Yes.
0: But then there's also idiots apparently on low three going to like that keep jumping around. Genuinely, what the F are you doing at 12:09 in the morning? I can hear your fat ass hitting the floor. Could you imagine being called out on Yik Yak?
1: I cannot.
0: Have you ever been called out on Yik Yak?
1: I have not. I tend to like keep to myself and not try to cause problems for people.
0: I didn't download Yik Yak for like the first 2 weeks. So I was trying to protect my peace. And I caved.
1: I mean, it's something to experience.
0: Did you see the person that changed the ice cream flavor names?
1: No.
0: Oh my gosh. Oh! Girls in Rob 2 need to get their act together. Why the F would you dump people's stuff in the... That's crazy.
1: What on earth?
0: Rob 2! Get it together, people. I agree. I'm upvoting this. Period. Oh my gosh, now I gotta find it. Like, it was crazy. Go to sleep. Go to sleep.
1: Not yet.
0: Go to sleep. Go to sleep.
1: Not yet.
0: I'm hearing a lot of diss at people in Doyle.
1: Really?
0: Yeah. That they're being loud, obnoxious, whatnot. Okay. I must know, what was the Wolf Den?
1: Wolf Den was basically all-day breakfast.
0: Okay.
1: And they got rid of it over the summer.
0: For stir fry.
1: For, yeah.
0: All-day stir fry.
1: And, like, the gluten-free section.
0: Huh. Because I've been trying to figure it out, and I just didn't understand. Oh my gosh, where is it? So funny.
1: Yeah, they got rid of that over the summer. It was good.
0: Okay, I remember what it was, but it was basically like going from Rob Fowl bathrooms to, I think it was Dev, is like Elon Musk going to like a homeless shelter or something. And then it was like hashtag Third World Campus. And I thought it was so funny.
1: That's crazy. Yeah, there's like not really much beef, I think, on my floor.
0: Oh my gosh, I think I found... This must be from you. Who the F is drying their shit in Dev for an hour? 62 minutes on the timer while 80% of the dryers are out of order.
1: Holy shit,
0: people spread them out amongst the building.
1: That was actually a me post. Because I was
0: it actually?
1: I was very incensed about doing my laundry and I'm like, I'm going to kill somebody. Like, you're using two washers.
0: Wow. You've heard it here.
1: That was, in fact, a me post.
0: Connor is posting on Yik Yak.
1: Okay, but like, I am justified in this.
0: I'm not disagreeing with you. Okay, so obviously I wasn't at the like senior Clegg
1: Clash.
0: Yeah, I saw a girl today at Walmart. No older, had to be no older than 14, wearing one of the shirts. I was like, where the heck did this girl get a West Clegg Clash shirt? It, like, I was terrified.
1: I could not tell you.
0: I don't want to know, but, like, it was crazy. Eek! 5 or 6 minutes. Watch him not show up.
1: I mean, he said he would.
0: That's what he texted they all earlier. Say.
1: I'm hoping he does. I brought my, like, blanket and stuff.
0: Oh, I know.
1: I'm getting cozy later.
0: Go to sleep.
1: You and that go to sleep.
0: Because one of my best friends, like, introduced me to that last year, actually on the way to a Bonaventure game. Like, really ironically, because he kept saying it. I was like, I don't understand where this is coming from. So he showed me the video on the way to a basketball game. And then we just haven't stopped. Like, he was texting me when I was saying it on air, saying, go to sleep. Oh my gosh, I still have my other KFC sandwich.
1: Yeah, you do.
0: I gotta charge my laptop and finish reorganizing my set list. I don't care about the transitions. It's too much for that.
1: Aaron just texts, quote, I hope he shows up. He's listening. He's hearing this right now. Aaron. Shoot, I forgot how to say his last name already. I asked him this the other day. I've never gotten his last name right. I feel really bad about it.
0: And that's okay. Most of the people don't get my name right.
1: Yeah, but I made a point to ask about this because I was like, I had been confused. Yeah. I'm very happy that this year I don't have to like keep going at like 4 in the morning.
0: Connor really wants you to show up.
1: I mean, I'm happy that other people are doing this. I just remember back to last year. It was a nightmare.
0: I mean, if I'm not dead by 9, I'll go for another hour and just queue up some random tunes.
1: I mean, I've been in here since like 4 p.m. Thursday.
0: Yeah, that's fair. I was in here like my entire, like I had a meeting in the morning. I was like, yeah, I'm not like going back to bed or anything. So I might as well just go to the Buzz.
1: It's a good place to hang out.
0: It is. It's a vibe.
1: And I got like a bit of my paper done, which is good.
0: I got my article done.
1: That's good. I think I can finish that paper tomorrow, probably. In between everything else going on tomorrow. I still think at the Walmart at some point.
0: I'm going to try to... I need to get my Moritz reflection done. But I think she'll be understanding if I'm a little groggy and have to do it a little bit later. But...
1: I think she will.
0: Yeah, she... Listen, I did the Women in Sports show. Okay?
1: Right.
0: So, it's... Leeway.
1: And it's Amy.
0: Yeah. No, I put on Barstool Bonas because it was like, who's your favorite professor? And I said, Goat Moritz. And I have like 4 people that like my comments, so I'm basically famous. Ooh la la.
1: Oh man, I'm gonna... Do you want to get him? Do you want me to get him? He's at the back door.
0: Like, by where we got KFC?
1: Yeah.
0: Okay, I'll get him.
1: Oh, man.
2: Man, oh, man.
1: Well, it's currently 3:59, about to be 4 in the morning. here in only in New York. I'm exhausted. I've been here for now 12 hours straight of just being in or around WSBU. I brought Close to Sleep over. I'm going to crash on one of the couches in here. This is a very special event. It's not the second year we've done this. Very special event. It really speaks to, I think, the uniqueness of college radio. Because I'm going to tell you this, on Spotify, you're not getting people who are willing to, like, put their body in the line for 24 hours of, like, straight broadcasting. You don't get that. Oh, man. I'm very excited. Folks, it is 4 in the morning. 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I'm officially being joined by the one and only. Go ahead and introduce yourself.
2: Go ahead and say my name, because you can't say my last name.
1: No,
2: I heard that. I was listening on my drive home. On my drive here, I mean.
1: Can't say it. I asked the other day, and I'm like, shoot, I can't remember how to say it.
2: It's Aaron Tarquinio.
1: Tarquinio.
2: Tarquinio.
1: It's Tarquinio, yeah. Okay.
2: I turned on the radio station in my car, and I was driving here, and I think the first thing I heard is, I hope he shows up. 6 minutes, and I'm like, oh, are they talking about me?
1: Look, it's, man, it's you get weird... to like a certain point of like paranoia.
3: I know. I walked out and saw the person cleaning. I was like,
1: what
3: are they here?
1: When I was like at Noah earlier, I was convinced I was gonna jump scare the guy because he was wiping the front door, and I'm like, he's gonna turn around, I'm gonna be there. He's like, oh, there's someone here, and he didn't.
3: I didn't know that they like cleaned like.
1: I didn't know they cleaned at 1 in the morning.
3: They're still cleaning. There's someone right outside across the hall. Vacuuming.
1: At 4 a.m.?
3: Yeah.
1: They go 24/7?
3: That's what I thought. I was like, I didn't know that.
1: Oh, my Lord. Ugh. Well, welcome to the Buzzathon.
2: Happy to be here. This is my first year. Actually, this is my first time being... being on air, I should say, not before 6 p.m. I think all my shows have been at 3 or 4 p.m.
1: Oh.
2: And so I, obviously we've been in the station late, but, or early for me, this is start of my day, end of your day.
1: This is the madness is setting in. I've been here for 12 hours. I've been here for 12 hours. I've done nothing all day. I've just been camping.
0: That's the part of grad school.
1: They were going to lock the doors. Mm-hmm. At some point, I'm like, well, I should just be there just so when it happens, I can let people in.
2: That's why
1: I've been here for 12 hours, and I've done nothing with my life.
2: I kind of
0: this
2: actually,
0: is 12 hours of your life that you just have on the Buzzathon.
1: I could have just been playing so many video games. That's like all I would have done all day, because I went grad school and... Am I like I have my internship, which is funny because I'm like, don't worry, I'll be reachable because I'll be doing this, and the editors haven't gotten to my stories yet, so I haven't had anything to do all day, and I'm praying they do tomorrow so I actually have to do for that. I'm so tired.
0: It hasn't really set in for me, I don't think. Like I'm yawning, but like I'm yawning, but I'm not like go to bed. I haven't pulled an all nighter in a while. This will be my first all nighter in college.
1: And not even like to study, it's just to do college
2: just to
1: radio.
2: But the thong. Hey, not just. Don't put the just in there.
0: The Buzzathon.
1: One and only Buzzathon.
0: The second annual Buzzathon. I didn't do promo for nothing. I didn't do promo just to go to sleep.
1: You did great promo for it.
0: Thank you. Thank you. I am the promo, if anyone's listening.
1: I feel like I should also acknowledge my debts. I did steal Buzzathon from another college.
2: Oh, no.
0: Wow.
1: Not Buzzathon. I stole the idea of 24 hours from VCU. Because I had no idea College Radio Today existed until last year.
2: Well, you know what idea isn't stolen? 48 hours.
0: Oh, my gosh, straight. No. No,
1: you're
0: okay.
1: Insane. You are crazy.
0: Oh my gosh, I could do that next year.
1: You want to be there for 48 hours?
0: Sure.
1: Two straight days?
0: Sure.
1: You better have KFC money.
0: Oh, I got KFC money. I promise you, I got KFC money.
1: Oh, it's 4 a.m. We can order McDonald's now, right?
2: That when they open?
0: 4:30, I think. Let me see.
1: Not that I want to. I'm still going strong. I could get a bacon, egg, and cheese. Spicy chicken sandwich.
0: I could get a bacon, egg, and cheese. No, I still got my, right. Okay. I still got my sandwich.
2: You got from KFC, right?
1: Yeah.
2: Is it crazy to order from the Taco Bell and KFC
1: no.
2: at the exact same time?
0: Okay. No. That's what
1: that's
0: he did.
1: A euphoric experience,
2: yeah.
1: Okay. Aaron.
2: Good, because I walked in. This was about a week ago. I walked into the coop at about 9 p.m. with my KFC and Taco Bell bag.
1: Uh-huh.
2: And I got, like, castrized for it. I got so much hate.
1: For ordering both at the same time?
2: For ordering both. And by the way, the only thing I got from KFC was mashed potatoes. But
1: have
2: walking
1: people,
2: in
1: have
2: with
1: those people
2: my,
1: tried a like quesadilla with a chicken sandwich?
2: I mean, I haven't, but...
1: dude, you never think about doing it until you do it.
0: 4:45 like, is when you can order for McDonald's.
1: I'm not gonna be hungry by then. I'm probably going to be asleep.
0: Go to sleep.
1: They're going to have me slumped over against the
0: Go
1: wall.
0: Go to sleep.
1: I actually did bring my overnight bag.
2: Just in case?
1: Oh, no. That's not a just in case. I am sleeping on one of those couches.
2: Okay.
1: I brought an overnight bag because I know I'm not going
2: because
1: back to stab right now.
2: Okay.
0: I know my roommate was like, if you come back, you better not be loud. I'm like, girl, I'm not coming back. It's not worth it to come back and then just walk back over here.
1: No, it's and you're going back on for your...
0: Yeah,
2: I'm going right back.
1: I don't know why you chose to pick an early block.
0: Listen. I thought the entire time that it was Friday to Saturday, so I was like, oh, surely, like, I'll be fine.
1: No.
0: And I mean, like, it kind of is.
1: It is Friday to Saturday.
0: No, I know, but like, I don't know what I anticipated, but like, I was like, why the hell did I sign up for the graveyard shift? And then I was like, you know what? Yeah, like, I'll do it early night. And I'm like, or early morning. I'm like, I'm not going to bed. And, like, the other issue is, I was like, oh, yeah, I'll just sleep. Like, I know you got to, like, try to fight it as much as you can. But, like, I was going to just, you know, take a nap after, you know, my 2:30 class got over. And then my boyfriend's brother was like, he's doing a gig tomorrow in Olean. I was like, oh, yeah, stop by. I don't know why I said that. I'm so sorry, Cole. I know you're not listening. But, like, why did I do that? And then he's like, oh, yeah, I'll stop by, like, before or after. And I also idiotically signed up for, like, kids in sports day on Saturday from 8 to noon.
1: Ooh.
0: So, Dr. Paula, I'm really sorry, but I'm not going to make that. I fear.
1: Dr. Paula.
0: I'm not making it. I'm really, really sorry to tell you.
2: Yeah, I did sign up to do audio for ESPN for Rick Karnath. So that will I was hoping to get an early days of sleep today because listen, I am normally up at 9 a.m. Waking up at 3 a.m. was not, you know, that's not something I normally do, but I did it for the Buzzathon. I'd do anything for the Buzzathon,
0: and that's on period. That is on period.
1: The Buzzathon. Live, laugh, love the Buzzathon.
0: Live, laugh, buzz.
1: Live, laugh, buzz.
0: Ay.
1: This is gonna be the most insane, like, out of nowhere topic idea. Do you guys follow Joe Exotic on Instagram?
0: No.
1: The Tiger King.
0: I know who it is. I don't follow him though.
2: There
1: he just
2: is no
1: posted.
2: I follow him.
1: Did you know? Joe made lots of sick kids' dreams come true by working with Make-A-Wish Foundation.
0: Oh my gosh, that's you.
1: It is me. Who's picking Joe Exotic to be their Make-A-Wish? That is insane to me.
0: If you have a Make-A-Wish, can you go back and have another Make-A-Wish?
1: No.
0: Oh, well, that's lame.
1: I wish. I would.
2: Do you think, like, they were all, like, right when the documentary released? And
1: they,
2: like,
1: have to have been, right?
2: Like, I feel like past, like...
0: I feel like that'd be worse.
1: Isn't he still in prison? Hold on. Let's call to the bullpen with our news PC. Let's find out if Joe Exotic is still in prison.
2: Only because I feel like if you're asking for a Make-A-Wish from Joe Exotic in, like, 2022 or later, I feel like you have some weird obsession with Tiger King. But maybe closer to when the documentary released would be
1: a conviction and imprisonment. I don't think I knew why he was ever in prison.
2: I never watched it. Did either of you watch it?
1: No.
0: I started to watch it, but I
1: in November 2017, he told two men he would pay them several thousand dollars to kill Carol Baskin. One of them was an undercover informant by the FBI. He is scheduled for release in 2036.
0: Oh, that's so nice. I'll be 28.
2: When did he get... So in 2017 is when he got...
1: He told them. He was arrested in 2019. He was found... A federal jury found him guilty on two counts of hiring someone to murder Carol Baskin in Florida. Eight counts of violating the Lazy Act by falsifying wildlife records, and nine counts of violating the Endangered Species Act by killing five tigers and selling tigers across state lines. He was sentenced to 22 years and prison. He sought $94 million in a lawsuit against those he blamed for his arrest and conviction, and then he dropped it 5 months after. He started that in March of 2020. He's been trying to get a pardon from whoever becomes president for, like, since 2020. He has what's called Team Tiger, which I guess he has, like, a cult of volunteers that are, like, trying to advocate for him to get out of jail.
2: Is Carol Baskin in prison?
1: Nope.
2: Oh.
1: No, she was not.
0: She was never, I don't think, in prison.
1: Yeah, she was never in prison.
0: Carol Baskin killed her husband. Whacked him.
1: It is weird that Donald Trump Jr. posted two Joe Exotic memes, and one of them is, like, a face merge with his own, with Donald Trump. Like, that's strange to me.
2: I did not see that.
1: He did that, I guess, in 2020.
0: What a fantastic idea.
1: Yeah, he is in Lexington, Kentucky. He was transferred there in July of this year. He gets out in 10 more.
0: What just happened?
1: What the hell? What did you do?
2: I wish I could tell you what made that noise. I truly have no clue.
0: I don't want to know.
1: Oh, my Lord.
0: That woke me up.
1: Joe Exotic is married to a guy he met in prison, by the way.
0: Wait, a man? He's gay?
1: He is gay.
2: Oh, my God. Okay.
0: What? I feel like I didn't know that.
1: Oh, Joe Exotic is, like, known gay.
2: Really?
1: Yeah. He's currently married to fellow inmate Jorge Marquez. They were engaged in October 2024. They met in prison and were officially married in April 2025. Marquez was released from prison in May 2025 and was deported to Mexico for illegal entry. Oh,
0: wow. What a...
2: Oh, no.
0: What a story.
1: This guy's life is insane. Also, did you know that In 2025, he endorsed Australian Labour Party leader and incumbent Prime Minister Anthony Albanese in the 2025 Australian federal election. You know, a thing that I'm sure Joe Exotic knows numbers about.
2: I feel like, you know, if you just, like, managed to smuggle in money, he would endorse whoever.
1: He was, like, doing podcast deals. We could have gotten him, and I will never live this one down. Owen Murphy and I were basically one email away from interviewing the guy who shot Reagan.
0: That's crazy.
1: We were that close.
2: Really?
1: That close. Because he is a folk musician.
0: The guy that shot him?
1: Well, yeah, he's out of jail now.
2: But would you have, like, interviewing him about his music and then, like, snuck in?
1: Well, it would have been about the music, right? Because I was like, okay, give him music. At what boundary can we, like, ask about Reagan? Like, are we able to in a respectful way, or does it have to be about his music? Because on the one hand, I'm like, I want to know more.
0: You can't just, like...
1: But on the other hand, it'd be really funny to never mention, like, oh, yeah, he also shot a president.
0: Or just do it, like, right at the end, like, oh, yeah, we're wrapping up. By the way, did you... Little fun fact, like...
1: By the way, what's your favorite Jodie Foster film? You didn't know, John...
2: By the way, who's your least favorite president?
1: John Hinckley Jr.
0: Who's your least

0: and it ends with him shooting Reagan. He didn't even shoot Reagan. The bullet ricocheted, and this guy even after that one up. But yeah, he posted on Twitter that he would like he posted his email and was like, if you want to book me for a podcast or interviews, like send me an email, and we did.
1: Crazy.
2: I mean, that I think would have been like, if we still had the wall, I feel like he would have to sign it, even though he's not like.
0: I would have forced a signature on the wall.
2: Yeah, I mean, come on.
0: I'll carve it behind just, all the phone panels, the wall here. Who's John Hinckley Jr.? They're gonna look it up, and it's gonna be him. They'll be like, what? Why was he here? Can you imagine? I hope when we leave this space, the only thing you find is the post note that says enemy agents are working against us. Maintain radio silence. It's like, what?
2: I hope like that stays. Like, I feel like I hope that and just Phantom. The random Phantom.
0: I hope those just stay.
2: I hope those stay. I hope like there was at least one question asked about them. Because only like four of us know what it means. But I'm surprised like no one took it down. I was half expecting a walk-in the next day and just someone took it down.
0: Dude, no one touches that stuff.
2: Yeah.
0: No one touches that stuff. It's like the brick.
2: The brick?
0: The Ozzy Osbourne brick.
2: Oh. That's a slab.
0: It is kind of a slab. I mean, it is like a concrete brick, but it is kind of slabbish. Oh, I'm sorry, slabbish.
2: Is that an adjective you're using to describe it's the Ozzy Osbourne signature?
0: No, it's on like a concrete brick. It's kind of slabbish. I'm not wrong. You've seen it. You know I'm right.
2: I know. I just like the word slabbish to describe it. That's all I'm saying. I really like the word slabbish.
1: I think it's time for you to.
2: Oh my god.
1: It's time for you to wrap it up.
2: No.
1: No.
2: No.
1: Get him banned. Get him banned.
2: You sing that with the same conviction of a parent telling a child to put away like his iPad.
1: Oh my gosh, get this guy out of here. Somebody save us.
0: I love Buzzathon because I force myself to be driven insane for like no benefit. Yeah,
2: you do kind of like put this upon yourself.
0: This is like a cost to myself. It's worth it. Oh, I'm so sorry. It's so worth it though.
2: It's so worth it.
0: Someone's gotta do it.
2: In 5 hours, you will be like regretting everything. But
0: dog.
1: I know, we gotta be back for the mosh pit, too.
0: Yeah.
1: What are we doing? Do we know?
0: What, for, like, the send-off?
1: Yeah.
0: I don't know, we just kind of say bye.
1: Bye.
0: There's not, like, a real plan there.
1: Okay, so it's, like, nothing that cool. I do want to kind of be here for To Be or Not To Be. I want to know what it's all about. I want to know the hype.
2: I want to know what show they have prepared. Or what they...
1: What they're going for. I also want to, I need to ask Travis. I saw him, I think 2 days ago, carrying a cardboard cutout of somebody. I want to know who it was of.
0: Ooh,
1: because it was like at night. Like, it wasn't like an absurd time, but it was like definitely late.
0: Ooh, it could have been the Josh Allen one from Father Steve's office.
1: I need to go see him.
0: Father Steve?
1: He lives in my building.
0: Oh yeah, he's your mission residence.
1: Yeah. But I don't want to just like go knock on his door, be like, hey. That'd probably be really weird.
2: Ask him to
1: bless my room. I wanted

0: I saw someone post on TikTok that he gives you Hershey kisses.
1: Really?
0: They gave them like a whole bag of Hershey kisses.
2: On TikTok?
0: Yes. I'm chronically online.
2: You are chronically online.
0: Bro. Like, obviously. How do you think you got such good promo? Where else am I going to find that? Did you see it?
1: I saw the cow horn.
0: Thanks.
2: That was funny.
0: Thank you.
2: I'm glad you did that.
0: Thank you. I want to check on it now. How's my fan base doing?
2: Let's see.
3: Have either of you two ever heard of bum energy?
2: Bum?
3: Bum. That is what I am drinking
0: My roommate just bought one at Walmart. I'm not even kidding.
3: That's exactly where I bought this from. I was at Walmart yesterday, and I'm like, if I'm going to wake up if I'm going to be here at 4 a.m., I need something. I'm not a coffee drinker, and I don't like Red Bull.
2: Bum energy.
3: So,
0: over 2,000 views. Ooh. 2,200 views.
3: Has it been 24 hours yet?
0: No.
3: Okay.
0: It's been...
3: That's good.
0: It's been like 13-ish since it was posted. So, but it's doing pretty darn good.
2: Bum energy is killing me.
3: I've never heard of it until today.
0: I swear I just saw someone walk by that door. It's hallucination.
3: That would be...
2: No.
3: Hey.
2: No. Did I tell you guys the one time I was doing my like regular music show in the old RC booth, and a safety and security guy came in and questioned, like, are you supposed to be here? And I'm like, yeah.
0: Like mid show?
2: Yeah. Thank God I wasn't on the microphone, but I'm like, yeah, man, I did my radio show. Like,
3: joining us today, safety and security. It's
2: like 8:30, and I'm like,
3: 8:30.
0: That's not even an absurd time.
2: 8:30. You're gonna call me up at 8:30, ma'am? I should say 8. Like, I'm sorry, dude. Sorry, I'm giving up my Sunday to do a radio show for my parents versus go out and drink my like liver away. But
0: I know, and they like go pick you up from the bar. Ow.
2: If it was closer, I would go. It's too cold out to walk.
3: Not now.
2: No, it's too cold.
0: Really? It's not too bad.
2: Yeah, it gets chilly at night.
0: Yeah, but it's not too bad tonight.
2: Well, then I'm doing this.
0: I wish I
2: wouldn't miss this for the world.
0: I wish I had the energy to go to a bar ever, but I'm not going to.
2: It's also like a million people.
0: Yeah.
2: And I guarantee you I don't want to see some of them.
0: Yeah, my brother was, like, telling me all the best bars to, like, go to, and I'm like, yeah, like, I'm not into that. And he's like, no, like, I'm telling you, like, no, like, I'm telling you, like, go to this one, go to this one. I'm like, yeah, I'm okay. Like, I'm perfectly okay not doing that, actually.
3: I think I heard someone say, like, the other day that St. Bonaventure, like, you know, coming to St. Bonaventure, there's a party school. I honestly dig it.
2: I did not know
3: that. Was not like one of the main
0: reasons. Yeah, because people like advertise like no Greek life, but
3: yeah.
0: You want to know what's crazy too? Is I find it funny that they're like, oh, there's no Greek life. But on the housing survey that they put out today, it was like, where are you planning on living? And one of the options was a frat or a sorority house.
2: Yeah, because I think they just pull that from like a
0: like the sports house, right?
2: No. I think that survey comes from, like, a universal college housing survey.
3: Yeah.
0: Yeah, but it, like, asked me where I lived.
2: Well, they can customize it.
0: Okay, well, whatever. It's fine. I'm just trying to be niche. It's fine. Whatever. I don't even care.
2: Niche?
3: I open frat houses are niche.
2: Me, when I pay $500 to get covered in condiments and forced to recite frat trivia or they throw beer at me.
0: Hazing.
2: It's okay. It's for the connections, guys. It's worth it.
0: Dude, the things that I saw on the houses like during family weekend, oh my gosh, they were so crazy.
2: Yeah, get used to it.
3: The sheets for family weekend.
0: It's so tacky. I'm sorry. It's really tacky. Dude,
2: it's kind of dumb.
3: I wonder, does anyone know like when that started?
2: No.
0: Guys, I swear. Did you hear that?
3: I did hear that.
2: If you look at Barstool Bonas, though, Barstool Bonas posted some of the banners and people, because also, that happened right around the time the Cornell stuff came out.
0: I know, it was really bad timing.
2: So, on some of the comments, like, alumni are like, this is disgusting. And I'm like, you know what? I agree with you. Like,
0: see? I'm telling you. We both heard something.
2: Aaron's gonna get snatched.
4: Oh, shit. Hey.
0: See? No, I'm joking. Oh, my gosh. Don't play with me. Don't play with me. That was not funny.
2: Brother. Brother.
3: I saw
0: this Connor is exactly why I can't go to bed, because any noise, brother, I'm gonna, like, wake up and be like, what the
2: But you can't be doing that. I've been here for 12 hours. You can't be doing that. I was like, who's here?
0: We're the lone standers.
2: I was like, can you imagine if, like, we talked about parties so much that, like, it summoned Snake?
0: That's, I didn't know about him until, like, the second week.
2: Oh, yeah.
3: I feel there's two types of people. One, you either, like, find out about him during orientation and follow him on Instagram.
0: I followed him on Instagram, but, like, I don't know why, because I'm never going to go.
3: There's those who don't know about him and see him and are like, who is this guy? And then you get lore dumped on.
0: Yeah. All I know is that he posts, like, all the pictures from the parties.
2: See, the thing that, also, he works at Walmart. You will see him at Walmart. There was one time this actually happened. I was, like, things and I was near him and he looked at me and he winked at me and I do not go out. He's never seen me out and I'm like, we're not
3: we're not like this.
2: This is not like a I'll see you tonight. Like, no. I'm not ending up in your Zodiac killer camera.
3: Connor,
2: roll.
3: You are a national treasure.
2: Nope. Nope.
0: Is he, like, weird? Or no?
2: That's the thing, is, like, he's not actually, all things considered, that creepy publicly.
0: But I was concerned because I was like, what is this, like, grown man doing at all these parties taking pictures of, like,
2: he just takes pictures of people at parties.
0: But, like, he just goes to all of them?
2: Yeah.
0: Just to take pictures?
2: Pretty much.
0: Okay.
2: Like, publicly, he's not that creepy. It's a little weird. But he's not, like, doing anything illegal.
0: Yeah, he's not, like,
2: by doing it.
3: Yeah, I'm also not gonna lie, he takes pretty damn good
2: pictures. He also takes good photos.
3: I have, like, two
0: with, like, an iPhone. Like, yeah, like, iPhone.
3: I have, like, two of his photos on my Instagram feed because, like, I saw them and I'm like, wow, these are really good.
0: Yeah, the first, like, 2 weeks, me and my roommate were like, because all, like, our whole, like, building was like, oh, yeah, do you want to leave at, like, 8:30, blah, blah, blah. And I'm like, how the hell are you guys finding out about this? Like, I'm so confused. And it was like that for, like, the first 2 weeks. I'm like, how are you guys finding out about these parties? Like, I don't even know where you would even go. Like, I know, like, the Burton and, like, that sort of area. But, like, I was like, I have no idea where I'd be going. And I see, like, everyone walking and they're, like, going out outfits. I'm like, I don't even know where you go. And then I found out his Instagram and all these, like, pictures of underage people drinking. I'm like, oh, okay.
3: Well, I think, yeah, I don't have Snapchat anymore, but that's how, like, I feel like that is how, if a party wants to go public, that is how you do it.
2: Right.
3: Like, that is the way to do it.
0: Maybe I'm just, like, I mean, I'm not in a party scene anyway, but.
2: I mean, but, it, like, because, like, he's not publicly creepy, but there is still, like, a bit of, like, you're 40 years old, man. What are you doing?
0: And I saw him, like, posing, like, with people. I'm like.
2: Yeah, he's a local celebrity.
3: Yeah.
0: Oh, okay. He is.
3: I mean, like, people in Oxford know about him.
2: That's insane to me.
0: Worldwide.
2: Worldwide Snake. I don't
0: snake
2: want that.
0: Snake goes worldwide.
2: I like how every year he's like, will this Sorrento Trip and Oxford group meet up? And it's like, no, dude. I don't think you understand how, like, convoluted that actually would be to pull off.
3: Mm-hmm.
2: It's like, we can't just walk across the country. We're in two different ones.
3: I also think, like, I don't think he's creepy. I think the first time, like, you see him out, you're like, whoa.
0: What is this man doing?
3: You're not a college student.
0: Yeah, what is this
3: man
0: doing?
3: And you're not behind the bar. So what?
2: What's your deal?
3: Yeah. I think that was, like, my first. Well, also, like, I like, kind of knew about him. But, like, my first time seeing him, I was like, oh, my God, that's Snake. Guys, that's Snake. Let's get a photo.
0: Like, do you just go up to him and be like, okay, can you take my picture?
3: You basically, either he, like, flashes the phone at you, or you, like, come up to him and you're like, and then you get with your group.
0: Okay,
3: like,
0: I see.
3: You just, like, signal.
0: I'm asking, yeah. Like, I'm really gonna, like, take notes. Like,
2: I am in one from the last Buzz Formal at Love Shack.
0: Mm-hmm.
2: I am in one on the stairs. It's the only one I'm in.
3: The only snake phobia you're in.
2: The only one that I'm in.
0: Only snake feature.
2: Because I don't go out.
0: Mm-hmm.
2: No, I literally, it's too far to walk, and then it gets too cold. And I'm like, I don't want to do that.
3: Fair enough.
0: Period.
2: I want to be warm and cozy. I'm also like, now that I'm 21, I'm like, cool. I can just be warm and cozy and still buy beer for myself. Like, I don't need to go out anymore.
3: I mean, with a room like yours, I wouldn't want to go out anyways. I could.
2: Dude. I gotta have people over. I'm trying. People gotta come over to my room. I have Jackbox on my PC, please.
0: Give me, I need a dorm tour.
2: Oh.
3: It's less of a dorm, more like an apartment.
0: Okay, apartment tour, whatever.
3: I mean, like, it's in dev, but it's just, like, when I walked in there for the first time, I'm like, there's no way this is real. Dude,
2: like, everyone's
3: like, he has like, own bathroom.
0: Yeah.
2: Everyone's just like, the townhouses are
0: nice.
2: That
0: was our 3 a.m. conversation.
3: Oh, sorry.
2: Yeah. Everyone's about like the townhouse is being nice, and then I'm like, I got you beat. Oh, man, I realize that I'm going to walk outside when the sun's up, and I'll be like, just blinded.
3: Walking.
0: That's how you were the other day.
2: I'm going to hit the Fallout 4. Like, what do you mean the other day? What happened the other day?
0: When I came out after
2: oh,
0: the show.
2: When I was like dead.
0: And you were like,
2: Wednesday?
0: Yeah.
2: Yeah. Wednesday was rough for me. And then Thursday was bad because I thought
0: you
2: I
0: and
2: had...
0: that damn Snoopy cup.
2: Don't talk shit on my mug.
0: It's not.
2: Don't talk shit on my mug.
0: It's not.
2: I love that mug so much.
0: I know. No, it's not shame. I know a lot of people that love Snoopy. It's a
2: hot mug.
3: Did you buy that or did that come?
2: No, that was just me apartment. Okay. It's coming with me when I leave. I was never like a mug person.
3: Until I have a
2: Snoopy mug that's like way cooler than any normal mug.
0: It's like your trademark when I see you. Like I know it's you because you always have that mug.
2: Well, because I'm always in the office and the coffee maker's there. And I'm like, well, rather than like using a bunch of cups that fill up the trash can and also like.
0: You're being sustainable. Yeah.
2: I mean, sustainable with it. But also like that way other people who are coming to the office cups, yeah. Have cups to use.
0: Yeah.
2: I should just use my mug.
0: Period.
2: It is awkward to drink out of because it's like, well, the snout,
0: the big nose,
2: the snout's too big to go from the front, but the ears get in the way of the side and the handle's on the back, so I kind of think they come from like the front and the side, like his eye, or I can like go like this with like facing up, and I'm like, that's not, doesn't feel right to me.
0: So do you like Snoopy besides that, or do you just kind of really?
2: I'm not like a particularly strong Peanuts fan besides that. I'll watch the specials, but I'm not like one of those like I have Snoopy merch everywhere.
0: Yeah, like I have two best friends that are like big Snoopy people. I get them something Snoopy related every year. I got my best friend like a 4-foot Snoopy at Marshall's last
2: I mean
0: year.
2: Snoopy is chill.
0: Snoopy is chill.
3: I will say I do have like again I'm just like you. I'm not like a big Peanuts fan. Like I watched the specials and everything, but I do have one piece of Snoopy merch, and it is a shirt I got for 4th of July of Snoopy holding the American flag.
0: That's really
3: and
0: patriotic.
3: I got it for 4th of July to wear, and I'm like, I actually really like this shirt. And now it's like a comet, like it's in my rotation of shirts I wear.
2: Yeah, I'm not like a Snoopy fan too much outside of it. Yeah, I think I'm. I had a thought, now it's gone. I had a thought.
0: I'm surprised you're still on.
3: I'm surprised you still have thoughts.
2: I do. It's not many up here, but I do.
0: Might be nap time for you, Connor.
2: I can't. I'm fighting.
0: Why? What are you fighting for?
2: I'm trying to withstand, man. I want to see how long. I'm trying to like.
0: You want to be the last one standing?
3: He wants to. He, yeah. He's gonna be here at midnight.
0: We're fighting for 11, last one standing.
3: 9 p.m. He's gonna stay up.
2: Let's see what's
3: now. He's looking for a topic on the.
0: Yeah, I've been awake longer than you. So.
2: Wikipedia, actually.
3: Let's read the Did You Know? Those are funny.
2: Okay.
0: Yeah, it's gonna be a battle between me and Connor of who's gonna be the last one standing.
2: It's probably gonna be you.
0: Yeah, you're right.
2: Did you know right. that? Did you know that Wendy Barnes pictured had to fill 40 minutes of live radio airtime when her scheduled guest, Princess Margaret, was unwell and arrived late?
3: That was almost a reality for SPUTV last week. We had Coach McDonald on. Did not show up until about 10:15 when we're supposed to have him on at 10:20. So we were in the back kind of scrambling, trying to figure out what to do. And then he walked in the room and like my heart rate went from about 130 back down to 70. Oh, come on. That can't be a real thing. The tree of ecstasy and unbearable sadness.
2: It's a 2022 multimodal work by Matt Otley.
0: Oh, sorry.
2: It combines an illustrated narrative about a boy's experience of psychosis with an orchestral score and a 50-minute animated film created from the book's 74 paintings and illustrations.
0: Oh, I must ask you guys. I'll probably ask you in 2 hours. Do you guys like skiing?
2: No.
0: Have you tried it?
2: No.
0: You want to, though?
2: No.
0: Why?
2: I don't like being cold.
0: Okay, so you actually wear clothes. I'm not sure if you know.
2: Oh, this is some sick art. Look at that.
0: I ain't turning for that. That's too far.
2: That's awesome.
3: City of Workers. Oil on canvas. Have you seen... What's the movie where it's acrylic on wood? Actually... oil on wood. Oh, actually, no. It's acrylic on wood. And the lady goes, small mistake? No. Only big fucking mistakes. What's that movie? Yeah, upgraded. This is one of those movies where I've only seen it on TikTok.
2: What's it called?
3: It's called Upgraded. I didn't think it was this recent. I thought this was like...
2: Oh, is it the he gets the like chip in his head? Is it this one, Aaron?
3: No.
2: No.
3: That is sort of the plot of the musical Be More Chill.
2: Is it this one?
3: Yes, it is that one.
2: I like how you say this is sort of the plot, which you are kind of right. Except Be More Chill, the thing is that doesn't make him like capable of fighting assassins. Would be really fun.
3: It's like a high school version.
2: I've actually yet to watch Upgrade. I've never seen Upgraded.
3: I actually wonder if that can't be. Never mind. I was going to ask if, Be More Chill was based off of that movie, but it can't be because it came out after.
2: It's based on a book.
3: Really?
2: I've read the book.
3: I did not know that.
2: I like the musical more than I like the book. The book is definitely, it's a dated...
3: Wow, 2004.
2: Yeah, it's a very dated high school book written by, a white dude. some of the language in there is
3: really?
2: Not very offensive, not dropping slurs or anything.
3: But 2004. Yeah. What you would expect. When all those people go, oh, it was normal back.
2: You know the way that male writers will sometimes write women? It's kinda like that.
3: Okay.
2: There's a few moments of that are it's not how that actually would work. The musical was better and handle this some more care.
3: That was when I was in 7th or 8th grade. I got really into four musicals in specific or specifically. Hamilton, Be More Chill, Heathers, and Dear Evan Hansen.
2: Yeah, that was my also my high school rotation. I feel
3: like that era, there were like those were like the big four. But then I like kind of like walked away from musical theater. It's not like I walked away. It's like I don't really like I don't really know what's playing in Broadway right now, I guess.
2: The Lost Boys is good.
3: Really?
2: Oh, it's so good.
3: What's that one about?
2: You ever see the movie?
3: No.
2: Oh, 1980s vampire movie. I saw the musical over the summer. Yeah, over the summer. It's phenomenal.
3: I guess I'll put I had a little fifth outlier, Beetlejuice.
2: I was not much into Beetlejuice.
3: Really? I did really like that one. I saw it twice.
2: I was big into Natasha Pierre and the Great Comet. I got really into that one for a bit.
3: Natasha Pierre and the Great
2: Comet. With Josh Groban.
3: Josh Groban?
2: Josh Groban was Pierre. He's actually, it's the reason I ended up seeing Sweeney Todd when he was in the revival. Because I was like, I didn't see him in Great Comet. Which, Great Comet, I think, won Best Musical. It's really well done. It's the same director who did Hadestown.
3: Mm.
2: Same director.
3: Okay.
2: And it's cool because the stage, like the way it's built, some like the audience is sitting around the stage. So like you're in the round, basically. It's really well done. But yeah, Josh Groban's in that. And then I couldn't see him in that. So then when Sweeney Todd came out, I'm like, I need to go see Josh Groban in this. And it was me and my mom at Sweeney Todd. And so I'm there, like, watching this whole musical. And Sweeney Todd is like, he's slitting throats. And I'm like, this is awesome. Like, Josh Groban's killing it. I love this. My mom is, like, in my arm. Like, I can't look at this. And
3: oh,
2: I'm like,
3: no. Yeah. There was, like, my mom bought, for about 3 years in a row, she, like, one of my Christmas presents was, like, the Rochester Theater had, like, a season ticket thing. So me and my mom went to, like, a lot of Broadway's, like,
2: the tours.
3: Not Broadway's, yeah, the on-tour one in the Rochester Theater. And, like, one of the last ones we saw was Dear Evan Hansen. Don't watch Dear Evan Hansen with your mom.
2: No.
3: That's, I'm no. Like, I, like, she started crying after. She was like, would you tell me anything? I'm like, oh, no, mom.
2: Yeah, no.
3: Do not watch Dear Evan Hansen with your mom.
2: That no, is. You can't. It sucks because, like, looking back at Dear Evan Hansen, I'm like, man. That is a kind of messed up show. Like,
3: it really is.
2: You're telling us to sympathize with a kid who, like, manipulates a family because of a, like, fake connection. Like, okay, we should have gone back to the drawing board on this one, guys. Because, like, I'm not going to lie. Like, I can't look at it and be like, I actually empathize with Evan Hansen because I'm like, dude, you know what? You, like, know you're lying to them.
3: Mm-hmm.
2: Until eventually it's like people realize that there's some inconsistencies. Like, really, like, this is the show we're going to, like, empathize with?
3: I remember I saw the movie before I saw the actual musical. Because it was, like, a winter day in high school and one of my teachers put it on.
2: That one?
3: Yeah, like just just as a random, like, we have nothing to do right before winter break. So I'm going to have you guys, we're just going to watch a movie. And so she put it on, and I'm like, wow, I really did not like this. Maybe I don't like this musical. So then I stopped, like because I would listen to musical theater songs. And I really liked, like, the Anybody Have a Map? That song was, like, stuck in my head for, like, 6 months. And then I saw the movie, and I'm like, I really don't like this. And then I saw the musical, and I'm like, wait, the musical's so much better. Like, even touring, it was so much better than the movie. The movie was not good.
2: No, the movie is bad. What else was I, like, a fan of in high school, musical wise. I was in Assassins and Assassins. That was the Presidential Assassins one.
3: You know, President. I don't know why I'm laughing. Just because, like, 40 minutes ago, you talked about Reagan getting shot. What do you have with President's not. With, like, you have something with President's being hurt.
2: Dude, I'll double time it. Neil Patrick Harris is in the Broadway cast of it.
3: Really?
2: Yeah.
0: I remember, like, first seeing him in. He was in Series of Unfortunate Events, right?
2: Yes.
3: Oh, don't.
2: He plays the uncle.
3: Count Olaf.
2: He plays Count Olaf.
0: And then, like, I liked his character in that. Like, I thought he really did really well with it. And then I found out the controversy with, like, the Amy Winehouse thing.
2: They put Neil Patrick Harris in a bunch of roles.
0: Yeah, but do you know the controversy with that?
2: I think I do.
0: It was horrible. And now I just, like, can't see it the same. But, like, my roommate loves How I Met Your Mother. Like, watches it all the time.
2: He was Spider-Man once or twice.
3: Really?
2: I think in a video game. I think he voices one of them. There's one Spider-Man video game where, like, it's a different era. So you have, like, the regular, the black suit one, 2099. It's the first time I heard about Spider-Man Noir was from this game. Neil Patrick Harris voices the, like, classic Spider-Man. So we're just like, he's in that. He's also in Hedwig and the Angry Itch.
3: There's, like, you think Damn Yankees right now?
2: Oh, yeah, that is happening right now. Really funny considering they just won. Really okay. Funny to me.
0: I really got to show you guys this picture. So one of my teachers.
2: And Neil Patrick Harris?
0: We secretly, like, said that he looks exactly like Count Olaf. Tell me he doesn't. He looks exactly like him.
2: I can see it.
0: Like a crazy resemblance.
3: I never thought I would ever hear anyone else bring up a Series of Unfortunate Events again.
0: Loved that show.
3: I think, like, the first show I ever, like, learned the meaning of binge.
0: Oh yeah.
2: I was breezing through that book series in grade school. I was on, like,
3: the books book.
2: Like book 12 in, like, a solid 2 weeks. Like, I was moving.
3: I was reading those books and, like, Robert Dahl books.
2: Yeah.
3: I like those. I also have this very, I don't know where this memory is coming from, watching a Series of Unfortunate Events and then finding out about this new game, this brand new game. That I was playing with my brother and people online. Little game, don't know if any of you guys have heard of it, Among Us.
2: I was going to say it's Among Us.
0: No.
3: Like, the very early, before it got, like, super ultra mega popular,
2: I will date myself with this one. I won a game of Fortnite the second day it launched on consoles.
3: Really?
0: That's crazy. Back when
2: building meant, like, you were hunkering down somewhere and not the, like, the speed building you have now. I miss when that was the gameplay loop, because that was fun to me. Like, we're going to build bases and, like, fight this out. And now it's like,
3: yeah,
2: why am I playing
0: builds? Cranky 90s in, like, 1 second.
2: When a 12-year-old is, like, moving the joysticks. And I'm like, yeah, no, I can't do that. I don't want to do it either.
3: I only started playing Fortnite, like, when the craze about Battle Royale started happening. I was playing on my Xbox. When it came out, I was definitely playing Rocket League. Rocket League on the Xbox, I was, like, after school, immediately going on and playing.
0: My brother, like, had it, and I remember, like, I begged my mom to let me play, like, one time, because, like, my brother would never let me play. But I played, and I was just, like, hiding. Like, I was just going from, like, bush to bush. It was, like, season 7.
2: Yeah.
0: I think when I started, like, really playing. But, like, they're like, oh, my gosh, you idiot. Like, you can't just sit in the bush. I'm like, and I was like, guys, like, please. Like, I'm really good. And then I got really good at building. like peak 2020, that's all I did. As soon as I woke up to as soon as I went to bed, Fortnite all day. Like, I was so good at building. I now have not played a game of build in I don't know how long. I only play zero build.
3: I was going to say, I hated building. Like, when
5: I hated it too.
3: When no build came out, that was like,
0: that was like my dream.
5: The reason I stopped playing Fortnite, basically as soon as it launched, was the moment people started getting really fast building. I'm like, this isn't fun.
3: Yeah.
5: Like, I can't compete.
0: You just load in and they're already building like skyscrapers.
5: Like, I can't compete with this.
0: Like, I just want to play.
3: The first time I ever got boxed in, I was just like, you know what,
0: I'm logging off.
5: There's no point in this. Like, come on. Yeah. I was big through COVID, especially Apex Legends. I was running the hell out of Apex Legends with my buddy.
3: I had about a 2 month span where I really liked Apex, and then I just never played it. It wasn't like anything happened on the game. I just like never opened it again, and then it just like turned into like one of those games I uninstalled.
5: I played a lot of Apex, and then earlier than that, my main game was Overwatch.
3: Played Overwatch.
0: Oh my gosh, my
5: huge Overwatch
0: plays
5: fan
0: all the time.
3: I like only play a select few games. Like,
0: the only game I have on my PS5 is Fortnite. I'm not kidding. Really? It's really embarrassing. I used to have Rocket League and Fall Guys until they added Fortnite. I was like, why do I need this? Like, I paid so much money for that stupid game, and then they just added it on Fortnite. I'm like,
3: there's this game. It's a mobile game that turned into, like, it got put on Steam, Stumble Guys.
5: Yeah.
3: It has more, like, collabs than the actual Fall Guys.
5: That's
3: really funny. I really think that's funny. Like, it had a Mr. Beast collab. I'm like, you are a mobile game ripoff.
5: You know, I'm also interested. They get away with Stumble Guys?
3: Yeah.
5: Really? They get away with that?
3: Yeah.
5: You can't sue them on that one?
3: I have, like, a legendary skin on there. Only because, like...
5: This guy's pulled up his Stumble Guys on us.
3: Only because, like, one of my friends, like, told me the concept. I'm like, that's hilarious. So I logged on, and you could, like, redeem your coins for it. And I ended up getting, like, a really rare skin, which is hilarious because I don't know when the last time I ever logged on was. Oh my god, there's Stumble Guys YouTubers.
5: That is crazy.
0: I really liked Rocket League when I did play it. I just like could not figure out the controls for the life of me, but I do like playing it. And my favorite gymnast is like low-key a really niche Twitch streamer. Twitch streamer. Like, really, really niche. And I shut up. And every single time I get on his Twitch, I feel so famous because, like, I'll, like, comment and stuff, and he'll actually reply to me. I'm like, oh my gosh, like, I'm literally best friends with him. Like, this Olympic medalist, like, I love it. And I like saw him on Dancing with the Stars, and I went to the tour and I got a picture with them. Like, oh my gosh, I'm like 2 feet away from this guy. Oh, he's my favorite. It's like so weird to like see people on like TV and like athletes and stuff, and you see them in person. Like, I just like didn't think they were real. Like, it's just so cool. I find it so interesting.
5: Yeah, now I play a lot of Deadlock.
3: Deadlock? Sorry. The energy drink's catching up with me. But
5: the bum energy.
3: Bum energy. Hey, listen, that was good. I might try another flavor. That was really good.
5: Bum energy.
3: But Deadlock is one of those games where my friend gave me like an invite to it. And I checked it out. I could not get into it. It's like
5: you ever play a MOBA?
3: In my Dota?
5: You ever play any MOBA?
3: No. I'm just not like...
5: Yeah, man. There are a lot.
3: The first, like... I'm not used to, like, long games. And Deadlock can get into some long games.
5: Oh, I've had hour-long matches before.
3: Yeah. I think my first match... Not often. My first match was 45 minutes. And that was also me trying to, like, learn, like, all the like the rails and everything. I'm like, I don't understand what's happening.
2: I play so much Deadlock, and they just dropped the new update.
3: Yeah, I did see that, because a lot of my friends are into Deadlock.
2: Dude, the first character, the
3: chess man
2: Solomon, is so cool. His it's cool. His the board he has that floats, it does the moves that is the game of the century. When Bobby Fischer, was like 13 years old, mm-hmm. and he beats like an international master by sacrificing his queen.
3: I just checked. I have 0.9 hours on record.
2: I have, I think, over 210.
3: The only Valve game I really play is CS2, and I only got into that recently.
2: I have never played Counter-Strike. It seems neat. I just have never gotten into it.
3: I never thought I'd be into it. And then, like, sometime, like, last school year, so like either April or May, I like finally got convinced, and like I don't even know, I just like kind of fell in love with it, and I've only been playing for like 7 or 8 months now, but I love it.
2: Yeah, I was never much of a Valorant person either, which is just Counter-Strike.
3: Yeah.
2: With like heroes.
3: I played Valorant once, and then my computer blew screened.
2: I played it when they dropped it on consoles. Mm. At first, I didn't even
3: know that it was on console.
2: They finally put it on console. Huh. I played with my buddy a few times, and like it was fun, but I was like, this just isn't doing it. Mm-hmm. I was mad that it kind of sucked because I liked the concept, but Fragpunk, where you had like the cards in between rounds that like added modifiers.
3: What's it called?
2: It's called Fragpunk. It's Valorant, so it's Counter-Strike with heroes, but in between rounds, you pick cards that you want to apply, and they apply modifiers to the whole round.
3: Huh.
2: It's a neat concept, but that game's not going to go anywhere.
3: I have never heard about that until now.
2: It's tough. There's a lot of like neat indie things out there.
3: Mm-hmm. I don't know. Have you guys ever heard of, I think it's a computer only game, Knockout City?
2: Yeah, the dodgeball one?
3: Yeah.
2: Yeah.
3: I like was devastated when the servers went offline.
2: I was a bit of a Knockout City fan.
3: I was a huge Knockout City fan. Like,
2: it was very fun.
3: It was so addicting. Like, I've never like heard of a concept of a dodgeball video game.
2: It was really
3: fun.
2: And
3: then like the mechanics of like you can like pump fake, and you can catch to get your opponent out, and you can like put double the speed on it. I don't know. Absolutely.
2: It reminded me a lot of like the mind games of playing For Honor.
3: I've never played For Honor, but it was mind games, because like it could be like just two people, and then you're yep. like, oh, one of them.
2: You're trying to get them to like faint early so you get a free hit. Mm-hmm. That's basically all For Honor. You are literally just like throwing out feints and like trying to line up like your combos. Mm-hmm. For Honor's a lot of fun. It's a lot of fun, but I don't want to go back to playing that game. All right, well, it's 5 in the morning. I think I'm gonna call it there. 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I think I'm gonna go take a nap.
3: It's 5 a.m. How long have you been here for?
2: Since 4 p.m. on Thursday, so this is my
3: 13th hour.
2: 13th hour. Yeah, I'm going to bed. Plug my phone in and going to bed. I brought sweatpants just for this occasion so I can, like, get comfy. I came prepared this time.
3: What happened last time that made you come prepared?
2: Well, last time it was just Isaac and I. Mm-hmm. And we were, like, eventually we just got to go to bed.
3: I remember hearing, like, I didn't do the Buzzles one, but I remember, I'm like, there's no way they're actually going to go 24 hours. And then, like, when you guys, I remember you guys talking about being here, like, 1, 2, 3, 4, 5 a.m. I'm like, you guys are crazy. And now I'm here at 5 a.m.
2: Oh, dude, if Isaac didn't have an interview, he'd still be here. Mm-hmm. He's an interviewer, like, in the morning. He would still be here if not.
3: No, yeah, I entirely believe it.
2: But I'm going to leave you guys.
0: I've officially made it the longest. Booyah.
2: Nice.
0: Booyah.
2: Nice. There's no there's no prize I can give you.
0: I don't need a prize. I have my KFC sandwich.
2: That's prize enough.
0: From Timothy.
2: From Timothy. All right. You guys are getting My Chemical Romance.
3: Oh, yeah. What song?
2: Helena.
3: Oh, turn that up.
2: 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A buzz.

0: I'm starting to get sweaty. And contrary to what most people think I look better wet. I've been campaigning this for about 2 years now. So throughout the show, you will see me getting sexier and sexier as it gets hotter and hotter. You know?
1: And
0: what?
1: If you watch close enough, you might watch Tom getting fatter and fatter as the show goes on, too.
0: Why would I be getting fatter?
1: Because
0: boobies!
1: Oh, jeez. Stop it. No.
0: Bad, you are too young.
1: You're way too young. Gosh. Let me tell you why you're going to get fatter and fatter. Because dog semen is full of calories.
0: Yeah, don't eat dog semen. We hear that there's heart. It's the number one cause of bad breath. Hey, this song is about when I had too much alcoholic beverages, got kicked out of high school, wrote a song about it, and here it goes like this.
1: Here it goes.

You're listening to The Buzz. It is College Radio Day, which means that for the entire day of Friday, we are live from midnight to midnight. I haven't been here since midnight. I know, has the person across from me been here since midnight? Yep, person across from me has been here from midnight. I've been here since 4. Connor had to go to sleep, a well-deserved rest up there. Guess he's gonna see if he's actually asleep or if he's doom scrolling. He might be faking. Let's see, is he actually asleep? Are they faking? Oh, he's out. He's out like a light switch, it would appear. Well, this is kind of the first time I've ever been in the booth in between the hours where you can play explicit songs. So I'm going to take that opportunity for the next 45 minutes. I'm going to play as much songs as I can find on Spotify with the little E logo next to it. So up next, this is kind of a song. I feel like everyone has heard of the song American Idiot by Green Day. But this is an alt version they had. They released this when the 20th anniversary of American Idiot, the album, came out. They released this with a bunch of live versions. They had a demo version for the American Idiot, everyone knows, all sorts of their songs, The Boulevard of Broken Dreams, whole bunch of songs they released demos for, and with it, sort of like sneakily on the C track, had alt versions of songs, and this is, I wouldn't say I prefer it, but this is, when I first heard it, I thought it was going to be not that good, but I ended up really liking this version of American Idiot.

That song you just heard was Devil's Kind by The Long Shot, and if you recognize that voice who is singing, that's because that is Billy Joe Armstrong from Green Day. And Billy Joe Armstrong, he's banging a lot of bands as a singer. Green Day, and then a band called Pinhead Gunpowder that started in 1994. They actually released an album a couple years ago, so he's still going strong on multiple bands. Next is The Network, which they had an album in 2003. Didn't release until 2020 because the album they released, it was called Money Money 2020. And then they released in 2020, We Told You So. And it's just, I really like that album. He also is in a band called Foxborough Hot Tubs. That song that they haven't released since 2008, but he has sung some Foxborough Hot Tubs songs while performing for Green Day concerts. He was also a bass player for a band called The Boo and a band called The Shrives. In the 2010s, those bands were releasing EPs and albums. And then the one you just heard, The Long Shot, that band, they haven't released since 2018. They've only released in 2018, but they have two albums and three EPs. Someone else in the, alt-rock genre that has gone on from a really popular band, My Chemical Romance, into his own personal solo act is Gerard Way. I really like his solo stuff. He released quite a few albums, and this one that I'm about to play is a single. It's not from any album, but this is one of my favorite songs from him, My Chemical Romance included, and I am a really big My Chemical Romance fan. This is Baby, You're a Haunted House.

0: 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It is National actually it's World College Radio Day, which means that we have a long-standing tradition of 2 years of going for a 24-hour radio broadcast. This morning, from 12 a.m. to about 4:45, it was talk. I'm bringing you some music while I can play music that has swear words for the next 19 minutes. I'll be milking that. But when I was looking for some things to sort of talk about, maybe to myself, maybe to Cassidy if she wants to chime in, I saw on Facebook that the village of Allegheny released a press statement that says, effective immediately, the termination of its police services contracted by the town of Allegheny council members, the village of Allegheny Police Department will no longer provide emergency services or routine coverage to the town of Allegheny outside of village limits. The service disruption directly impacts all residents living outside village limits, including St. Bonaventure University campus, which means the campus, if there is an emergency and police needs to be involved, that will be the Cattaraugus County Sheriff's
1: who come. Or like Olean, I'm presuming.
0: Olean police, I don't know if they come here, because technically we're its own zip code and everything.
1: Yeah.
0: I don't know. I just thought that was interesting, but what it didn't mention in the original posting had to be clarified in comment is that this has been the policy since the start of this year. So no village of Allegheny police have been been to services on campus since January 1st. I just thought that was interesting, something I wanted to share. Just because, I don't know, it's important to everyone, I feel. Especially because, I mean, I see all the time sheriffs and state police on campus just driving through, but now that I think about it, not really any village of Allegheny police. Up next, I have Damn It by Blink-182.

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1: 16 minutes.
0: No, unfortunately not 16 minutes left.
1: It's that time. It's the time of delusion.
0: What did you just say? It's the time of delusion?
1: Yeah.
0: Yeah, she's been here since... When have you been here?
1: I mean, technically, I've been in Plasmin since, like, 7.
0: P.M.?
1: Yeah. I had a movie night, but...
0: And then you went directly here?
1: Yeah, so I've been here since probably 9 p.m., but went on air at midnight.
0: Yeah, I have not been here since then. I've been here since...
1: Yeah, he's a poser.
0: 4 a.m., okay. Poser... is a strong word. I went to sleep at 8 p.m. to be here for this.
1: Yeah, I wish.
0: You wish?
1: I wish, yeah. I've been up since 8 a.m. yesterday.
0: Yeah.
1: So I'll hit 24 hours on my...
0: On your
1: my,
0: show?
1: Yeah, on my show.
0: Awesome. Well, make sure you tune in. What is that, 7?
1: 7, yep.
0: 7 a.m.
1: Bright and early. Wakey, wakey, eggs and bakey.
0: Well, I was... perusing the internet trying to find things to talk about. I kind of went the Connor route, and I went on Wikipedia on the little Did You Know page, and I saw one that piqued my interest. It was, did you know that beagles were collected and killed after failing to comply with a court order? And I looked it up, I went on the page, and apparently, have you ever heard of cockchafers?
1: No, I can't. I can't say I have.
0: So, the common cockchafer, known colloquially as the Maybug, is a species of scarab beagle, and it is native to Europe and is one of the several closely related and morphologically similar species of cockroaches.
1: That's...
0: However, in 1320, in Avignon, France, there was an animal trial where the cockchafers were brought to court, and they were ordered to withdraw into a specially designated area within 3 days, otherwise they would be outlawed in France. For some reason, the beagles did not listen. They did not go into their specially designated cockchafing area, and they were collected and killed for non-compliance. And it made me think, there's something me and my cousins would do. We would, like, search... I wonder if I can do it. Old laws of New York. Because I know there's one where...
1: One of the states has, like, you can have a donkey in the bathtub or something.
0: Yeah, there's one where it's like, you can't...
1: Like, who's doing that we had to make that illegal?
0: I think that is, like, one of the ones I obsessed over. Yeah, there's one... you can't have a donkey sleep in a bathtub.
1: Yeah.
0: You also cannot carry an ice cream cone inside of your pocket on Sundays.
1: That is tragic. I was really hoping to do that.
0: I was hoping to do that on Sunday. Apparently, you can't.
1: After I go to church, I can't. You're telling me I can't save my ice cream?
0: I mean, you can have it. You just don't.
1: Yeah, but I want it in my pocket. I want to keep it cold.
0: Well, then I don't think that would
1: F me.
0: I don't think that would work out for you.
1: Yeah.
0: Yeah. Darn. You also used to have a license before you could hang clothes on a clothesline in New York.
1: Wow. Okay.
0: You can teach your pet parrot to speak, but not to squawk.
1: Okay. That's reasonable.
0: And I feel like this is not true, but I'm going to say it anyways. It says that jaywalking is legal as long as it's not diagonal.
1: Jaywalkers.
0: You can really.
1: I can't.
0: Controversial opinion.
1: I can't stand jaywalkers.
0: It's
1: okay if I do it.
0: Okay.
1: I just.
0: Obviously.
1: If anyone else does it, it's not okay. Okay, because it's legal. So don't do it.
0: Well, It's only illegal if you do it diagonally, so... Mm.
1: So I'm sorry if I have ever yelled at you from my car. Because you tried to jaywalk, and I don't let people jaywalk in front of me.
0: No, you don't ever do the...
1: I'll run you over.
0: The quickly run across the street when no cars are coming?
1: I mean, like, sometimes, but, like, if there is a car coming, I'm not going to continue walking.
0: I think that's fair. Buying time before we reach the 6 a.m. You can't wear slippers after 10 p.m. Only morning thing. And this one is specific to Staten Island. You may only water your lawn if the hose is held in your hand.
1: Okay.
0: So I don't know if that means, like, you can't get an automatic sprinkler. Or if that just means you can't, like, drop the hose and just let it all pour out.
1: Yeah. I don't know. I've never thought about it.
0: Okay, one last one. This is at the bottom of the list. It's 6 a.m. Now you're listening to The Buzz, 88.3 WSBU FM, St. Bonaventure, New York. It's 6 a.m. The last one says, while riding in an elevator, one must talk to no one and fold his hands while looking towards the door. You know, I wish that was a law. Honestly. So no one... I don't mind if I am not talked to by a random stranger in an elevator. That I feel like that's like... whenever I'm in an unknown area and there is a chatty person, I roll my eyes and I sigh. Honestly, I'm like...
1: Don't talk to me.
0: Not if... If A... I don't know you. And B, we are in a non-social situation, i.e. an elevator.
1: I personally, like, especially on vacation, maybe it's just because of, like, where I am, but, like, whenever we go to Myrtle Beach and stuff, like, I love the elevator, and I always see, like, there was, so a couple of years ago, like, I always go with my boyfriend's family and stuff on vacation, mm-hmm. and a couple of years ago, me and him saw the same, like, old couple, like, almost every single time we got in the elevator. Like, it was crazy. Like, we made friends with them. Like, by the end of the week, we were like, oh, like, so sad. We're going to be leaving them. Yeah, it's crazy. I mean, you see some interesting people, and some are, like, when you got to squish a whole family, like,
0: mm-hmm.
1: I mean, you got to kind of talk. You're like, oh, yeah, that's fine. Come on in. They're like, ah, oh, thanks. Then they're like, it's so squished in here.
0: Yeah, because of you. Yeah. I mean, we let you do it.
1: Sorry, we're trying to be nice. Like, I don't know what to tell you.
0: Up next, Jimmy Eat World, The Miggle.

0: You're listening to The Buzz. It is 6:07 a.m. Why are you laughing? I can't do it. I can't say 6:07 a.m.?
1: Sorry. That's just like 6:07.
0: I did, so I'm looking on the playlist that would be running if we weren't here right now doing the Buzzathon, and I see that the playlist that it populated only has 6 songs, and so I get a little confused. I check, and I'm like, why are there only 6 songs about to play? This can't be right. This can't possibly be right. Turns out that there is a 28-minute-and-45-second song, and it is called My Favorite Things by John Coltrane. I don't know if that's right. Because maybe there's an extended version. Or maybe... No, it can't be the whole album. The whole album is 40 minutes. But there's a radio version that is 13 minutes long. I'm not going to play it. I'm going to play the 28-minute version. No, I'm just kidding. This is Swing Swing.
1: I literally looked at you like, please.
0: You really
1: don't
0: thought
1: play
0: I was going to do it?
1: no one's going to listen. Everyone that's on is like, yeah, I'm off.
0: People already tuned the channel. They heard 28-minute song and they're like, no, you're not.
1: Yeah, I get a band. Get a band.
0: That would be really funny. I don't know why it's on there. I might change that up to make sure a 28-minute song doesn't come back on.
1: Oh, come on.
0: What? But for now, we have the All-American Rejects. This is Swing Swing.

0: so repetitious, so of course I'll be distracted when I spike the punch!
1: You're listening to The Buzz. It is 6:25 a.m. and I'm realizing now that I am disrupting what normally is jazz music with my alt-rock-ish kind of song. So, to make it up with you, I'll play some jazz rock. I haven't heard of this before, so a lot of the stuff I'll be playing is new. I don't think it has any lyrics. I think it's just jazz songs to the tune of rock songs. So, from Robin Adele Anderson, this is Boulevard of Broken Dreams.

So, for those of you who came for the jazz that we usually play around this time, I hate to tell you that was the last of it that I have. That was some art rock. Sorry, some jazz rock. Like, I was playing some little jazz, some little rock songs turned into some jazz songs. Now, though, I got some indie rock. I have Friday Pilots Club, Animal Song, Weathers, stuff like that.

You're listening to The Buzz at 6:50 a.m. That is 3 hours than I would usually wake up, but it's college radio day. I'd do anything for The Buzz of Song. It's a 24-hour stream. We're going from midnight tonight to 11:59 p.m. tonight. I've got about 9 more minutes until Cassidy kicks me out of the room and I go away and cry for not being here. So, I've got 2 more songs left. She Looks So Perfect by 5 Seconds of Summer and Icarus by Bastille.

0: That song you just heard was Icarus by Bastille, and that was my last song of the Buzzathon here today. I've been here since 4. Cassidy, whose show is about to come on, has been here since 10 p.m.? Yesterday?
1: Nine p.m.?
0: Yep. Yeah, so she's been here longer than me. I just came in for this little shift right here. But it's the Buzzathon. It's all day broadcast. We started at midnight this morning, ending at 11:59 for College Radio Day. Right before it hits 7, though, you're listening to WSBU-FM, The Buzz, 88.3, St. Bonaventure, New York. I'll let Cassidy get set up for her show, but for now, here is some jazz.

Back in my day, we didn't have all these fancy devices for listening to music. 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

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If you are just waking up and starting to tune in and do not know, today is World College Radio Day, and we are doing 24-hour straight programming with real WSBU hosts. I ended the graveyard shift at 4 a.m. and am officially the last one standing. Connor is taking a nap, all cozy on the buzz couch. So I had really no idea of a theme for this set. So, because, you know, it's not really my usual time slot. But courtesy of my wonderful boyfriend, again, he gave me the suggestion of doing songs I had over the summer, like on repeat. So I have some nostalgia up here. I got some separate sections, which you'll hear later. And yeah, we're gonna start out with Valerie by Mark Ronson and Amy Winehouse. Have some Stateside, which I also played on Wednesday, but this was on my summer list, so I had to add it again. Anyways, I don't wanna keep you too long, cause I'm real cozy in this chair. I've been here since about 9 p.m. last night, so I'm closing in on a 24-hour shift, but yeah, so we'll get right into it.

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2: Alrighty, we just finished up with some Gwen Stefani with The Sweet Escape. Guys, if you are still listening, or if you are listening, like if you're just tuning in on this Friday morning, I'm so happy that you're here and tuning in to the second annual Buzzathon. It has been lots and lots of fun. I'm sure you've heard me or someone else say it 5,000 times. I've been here forever. And also, I don't have like that much to say, but I do have another point because, yeah, I just do. If you guys don't follow The Buzz on Instagram and Facebook and anything else that we have, what are you doing? I made such a good promotional video for the Buzzathon tonight, and if you guys don't go watch it, I'll be really sad because I'm a freshman and I'm the baby of the group, okay? And I just, you guys gotta go watch my video or else like I'm a poser, you know? So yeah, if you haven't seen it, go watch it because I really put my heart and soul into it. So and if you like it, of course, like the video, because I'll make more if you like them. Anyways, we got some Michael Jackson right now with Don't Stop Till You Get Enough, and I'll see you at the next break.

0: Alrighty, we just had some Kings of Leon back-to-back songs. Guys, I literally write my scripts like down, like on the notes app, and I have it pulled up in front of me. And my last one, I did kind of improvise a little bit, but I literally skipped a part of what I was gonna say. And it's too late to say now, because now it doesn't matter. It was basically introducing the next songs, but obviously you already listened to them, so it's fine. But we had Kings of Leon, and I don't even know. I can't even remember now. Oh, The Killers. Yes. And Zed. We got it? What? We got some nostalgia up in there. Anyways, this next little section is honestly a really random combination. I'm not gonna lie. We got Cage the Elephant coming up, Michael Jackson, and even a song from the movie Rio. If any of my soccer girls, any of my soccer girls are listening from home, this one is specifically for you. This was like, it was basically like a theme song. Like, you always had to play it wherever we went. And no, it's not the Bog song. I'm not playing that on the radio. I hate to break it to you. Anyways, I'm going to have a little bit of a longer talking break at the next round of, you know, little breaks. So I will get back to the music after I play this little bumper real quick. So
1: you call that Ben Franklin? He looks like a woman. Uh-oh.
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I am your host, Cassidy Shola. We are almost at the top of the hour, and it's pretty darn close, so I'm basically saying that it is. Good morning, everybody. My school friends back home, if you're in Miss Yeager's class, I hope you're tuning in, or you're getting to be tuned in, or if you're getting ready for your 8:30, I don't know what classes are at 8:30, at Bonna's, or anywhere, honestly. If you're getting ready for work or something, I'm glad you're tuned in. If you are just tuning in, it is World College Radio Day. And to celebrate, The Buzz is doing a 24-hour live program schedule with WSBU hosts all day up until midnight tonight. I did the graveyard shift and have stuck around up until this point, and I have officially pulled my first all-nighter in college. 24 straight hours of no sleep. It's been a while since I pulled an all-nighter, but it's always fun to have like a time where, you know, you do it and get something ready. I think it's really, really super fun. My friend Connor though fell asleep about 3 hours ago. Coming up on 3 hours. So I've been in the Buzz station by myself for a little bit, but he's still here, he's just on the couch sleeping. But I've actually been in the building since around 7 last night. We had a movie night for class, but I've been actually like in the station since about 9. So yeah, we got late night KFC. That was awesome. Our poor driver was like, what are you guys doing up so late? The Buzzathon, obviously. Anyways, this next section coming up has a couple songs that really bring me back to vacation over the summer. We got Mr. Brightside coming up, that my dear girl Callie sang for karaoke on the beach. I don't have any further comments. I'm just kidding. But after that, we have sort of a underground artist. We got Annabelle Dinda with Whatever You Wanna. I went to the Noah Kahan concert in Pittsburgh, and she was one of his openers, and this song is just like, it just lives in my head, and I could not stop singing it on vacation. So we got a couple others on the way, so stay tuned for that. But that's it for me at the moment, so I'll tune it back to Mr. Brightside.

guys, I don't mean to cut in right now. 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I'm so hungry. Is anyone else hungry right now? I have one more KFC sandwich, and I just really wanted to put that out there. So, sorry if you didn't want to hear about it. I just needed to share because I'm just so hungry. But it's fine. It's fine. Like, we're going to get food. It's not like I'm starved or anything, but okay. I'll shut up now. Anyways, back to Mr. Brightside.

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1: Alrighty, we just had Still Into You by Paramore. I love that song. We have hard times right now playing in the background as I'm yapping into the microphone. But yeah, we're going strong. We are going strong, and it's 8:13 a.m., so we're 8 hours and, well, 14 minutes now into the second annual Buzzathon on WSBU 80.3 FM, The Buzz. I am Casti Shola. I know I said that 10 minutes ago, but if you don't know who I am, you gotta know, because I'm really awesome. Also, since they missed my last shout out to them, I guess I'll give another shout out to Miss Yaker's class back home. Thanks for being my best fans. And of course, Callie and my boyfriend's mom. I'm also going to promote myself a little bit. I think I did this, I don't know when the last time I did this. It was at another like little break time. But if you guys haven't checked out WSBU on Instagram or TikTok or Facebook, you better do it, because I really put myself out there for a promotional video. And if you haven't watched it, you should really go watch it. Yeah. Or if you follow me, you'll see it. You should also follow me, because I'm also really cool. And you're gonna get sick of me. You're gonna get sick of me, I promise. Also, this is a pretty long shot, but if you guys happen to get to, you should come out for the Buzz kickball game on October 27th. Yeah, we're gonna keep going with this Buzzathon. I'm not sure if I'm gonna be here till 9 or 10, so you might get me for even more time today. I know everyone is super excited. But yeah, we're gonna just keep going through songs, and I'm just gonna go until they force me to get out, basically. So yeah. Oh, okay. See, I gotta read my script. So the next section on the way is some music that I specifically like associate the beach with. Like, as soon as you like smell the ocean air, like you start smelling the ocean air, or like you feel that you're really close, you need to get the songs on. So we're gonna go right into Can I Call You Tonight by Dayglo, and I'll see you at the next break.

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1: What is up, guys? We are back. Oh my gosh. I don't even know what I was going to say. I already lost. I'm really at like the point of like delusion. And yeah, it's crazy. And it's also kind of crazy to think that I have class in like exactly 3 hours. Yep, I have two classes today, so you're probably thinking, why the heck am I here? That's a fantastic question, but I'm locked into the Buzz. This is like my second home, basically. Quite literally, it's like my second home right now. As far as I know, if anyone still was wondering about Connor, I'm pretty sure he is still napping on the couch. We just had some Adela and some Empire of the Sun. Adela specifically is kind of like a new artist. I love her new music. It's just like so 2016 to me, like that sort of era. That was like such a vibe. However, not to put some gloom on your day, but the weather is looking a little rough with pretty prominent rain showers this morning. And then at about 1, it's gonna start to clear up rain-wise and just looking to be pretty cloudy day. So you might not be able to go touch grass today. I surely haven't. I've been outside. I went outside to get my DoorDash at like 12:40, and that's the last time I've been outside. We were here for the entirety of, you know, the lights turning off in Plasmon and back on in Plasmon. So it was kind of crazy. Sorry, I got the hiccups. The expected high is going to be 69 here at St. Bonaventure and a low of 50. We got a couple more of the beach core songs, you know, driving into the strip of whatever beach that you choose. I choose Myrtle Beach. I love Myrtle Beach. It's like when I want to go skimboarding, you know, I got to put these songs on before I go. Anyways, we'll get right back into it. Thank you for tuning in. If you are still here, this is Electric Love. We're finishing out Electric Love.

I hope at least one orientation leader is out there tuning in this morning, because this one was for you. This one was like the orientation leader intro video. So I also had to add this for them. So thanks for being so cool that you got this song for you too. Anyways, I'm leaving now.

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1: Alrighty, we got through all of the beach songs. If you enjoyed the, well, I mean, I hope you enjoyed them. If you're tuning in still, I'm happy that you're here. I'm still by my lonesome. I know I've said it about 100 times, but Connor is still sleeping. I did just throw my Starburst wrapper out, so I can confirm. Anyways, we got some NoahCon coming up. I'm going to, again, keep going until the next person kind of comes in to do their show. So I am going to be playing NoahCon's new song that released at midnight, actually, last night. It was perfect because I was already here, so I was already awake to listen to it. I really liked it. It's for the new Hunger Games movie that's coming out. It's called Draw You Out. I'm not going to play it just yet, but I'm just like teasing it. But we got some NoahCon coming up. I have an Arctic Monkeys song, and bear with me after, you know, the Arctic Monkeys song, because I'm going to be finding some more songs while we're in like this. While you're listening to these NoahCon songs, I'm going to find some more songs to put in the queue, so you don't just get left with no music, because that's boring. And, you know, if I'm here, I might as well do some fun stuff. So yeah, here we go. This is New Perspective by NoahCon.

Alrighty, we are almost at 9 a.m., you guys. We are almost 9 full hours into the second annual Buzzathon, and I cannot believe I have made it this long. I did go out in the lounge area of the Buzz a little bit ago, and Connor has awoken. I'm not sure if he fell back asleep, but he was alive. We've got Draw You Out by Noah Kahan coming up next. I queued up some other songs too that are kind of just in my head. We got Maneater by Daryl Hall and John Oates coming up after Draw You Out. But we'll talk about Draw You Out. Well, I'll talk about Draw You Out for like 2 seconds. But, oh my gosh. What the heck? Sorry. My alarm clock went off. Anyways, we got Writings on the Wall by Role Model. And then we also got Working Day and Night by Michael Jackson also on the way, because I have literally been working day and night. So felt pretty fitting to put in the queue. So yeah, you're listening to WSBU 88.3 FM, The Buzz. I'm Cassie Shola with a special edition of the cassette tape still going strong. If you are just tuning in, this is World College Radio Day, and we are doing 24 hours of live programming with WSBU hosts all day up until midnight. So if you want to tune in at any point or any day of the year, I'd recommend it be this one, because, you know, it's not just auto playlists or things like that. It's all fun. So anyways, we're gonna do Draw You Out, and then I'll yap about it for a minute, and then we'll go into the other songs I mentioned after that. So here we go.

joke. The only punchline is how long it goes. I'm in a song with one descending note. I got nowhere else to be now. No one tells you just how long you'll last. Some go slowly and some far too fast. I've got time I never planned to have. I got years and years of it. I've been feeling like a winged bird. Been repeating this old phrase I learned.

Guys, could you tell I wasn't locked in? Sorry. Anyways, I hope you guys liked Draw You Out. I really, really, really like the song. I might be biased because Noah Kahan's like my favorite artist, but I think it's very good. A lot of people that have, like, when he first posted like the snippet of it, a lot of people are using it as like grief. I don't know if I see it as grief though. I feel like it's cute, but you know, it's Noah Kahan, so it's got to be depressing in some way, or he's not evil banjo man, so yeah. Anyways, that's really all I had to say. I rank it a 10 out of 10, per usual. I didn't expect anything less from him. So, anyways, here's Maneater now, and Writing on the Wall coming up, and some Michael Jackson.

Alrighty, guys. So, we just got working day and night, and I think it's like, I mean, I would say pretty relatable because I feel like I've been here forever, which I kind of have. But we got some, honestly, just pulling songs that are like speaking to me. We got Carly Simon with You're So Vain coming up. We got Natasha Bedingfield, which apparently also she's performing at the new Bill Stadium for like a halftime show or something. That's what I heard. Yeah, so that'd be pretty cool. And then we got some Somber coming up. We're still kind of just vibing here, so I'll get right back to it.

Alrighty, so we just got done with Somber and Home Wrecker. We got a little mini cover thing going on right now with Put Your Records On by Rit Momney. Sorry, my eyes are like disassociating right now. It's that time, you guys. But yeah, I'm gonna let you listen to this, and then we're gonna take a really short intermission, and then get into some more Paramore and whatever else I find that speaks to me. So thank you for tuning in. If you're still here, second annual Buzzathon, we're 9.5 hours in, so yippee, we're pretty close to 12, which is almost halfway. So thank you for being here. If you're still here, I appreciate you so much, and I know the rest of the buzz does too. So thank you if you're still here.

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1: Yo.
2: Hello, Shorty. What are you doing?
1: Nothing. Sitting here watching the game.
2: Are you all alone?
3: What's up? What's up?
2: What the? Who's that?
3: Yo, pick up the phone. What's up?
2: What's up?
3: Yo, Duque, pick up the phone.
4: Yo.
2: What's up?
3: So what you doing, son?
2: Nothing. Just chilling. Killing.
1: True.
5: Guess who's finally awake?
2: What's up?
6: I'm back.
5: Connor's alive. He's finally risen from...
6: I'm still under my blanket.
5: Risen from his coffin.
6: I'm probably going to go bite the bed out there.
5: Oh my gosh. No. It's too... It's a beautiful morning. You gotta wake up and... enjoy the day.
6: Do I have to? Do I really have to?
5: Yeah. So I got a nice song coming up. We got Are You Bored Yet? Because you've been listening to me for the last almost 10 hours. So you might be bored of me. You might be sick of me. And that's okay, because soon I'll be departing and handing this off to someone else. Definitely not Connor, because he's already yawning. So he's probably gonna go back to bed.
6: I just woke up like a few minutes ago, man.
5: Yeah, I know. Guys, last night, if anyone saw my Instagram, I made that video and I was gonna make another one, and I walked out and he just had like shell shock eyes at me, and it scared me very badly. And then I walked out again and he was already sleeping. It was like a solid minute when I went back out.
6: Yeah.
5: It's just like, it was like you were in like a coffin. You were just like you you rose back. Like, that's literally what it reminded me of. It was so terrifying, especially at like 3 o'clock in, or
6: oh man, that was really fun for me though.
5: Yeah, was it? Okay. Anyways, we're gonna listen to Claro, and then we'll top it off with the one and only Purple Rain by Prince. So here you go.

0: We are at almost the top of the 10th hour for the second annual Buzzathon. 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
0: 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And Connor's probably...
1: It's a grueling endeavor.
0: You were asleep for half of this so far.
1: What do you mean half of this?
0: You were up for 5 hours doing it, and then you were asleep for 5 hours doing that.
1: Well, so far.
0: Yeah, so far.
1: But this is also how it was last year, too.
0: Some of us are dedicated to our craft.
1: Okay. Okay. You weren't here last year.
0: I am really excited because I'm about to go eat my KFC sandwich that I've had since last night. So it's going to be cold, but I'm so excited because I am so hungry. But if you've tuned in this far, thank you. If you're just tuning in, thank you too. I hope you're enjoying. I'm so sorry you'll have to see me leave. Just kidding. Jameson is coming soon for his show, so hopefully you enjoy that. And then, yeah, this is The Buzz.
1: This is The Buzz.
0: Yay. Okay, so we're gonna transition back to the original playlist. I'm done now, but Thanks for tuning in for the last 10 hours so far.

Hello, hello, hello, everyone. You know what time it is. It is indeed the day of our 24-hour broadcast. So, as you know, we try to have as many live DJs on today as possible, and I am taking over this next hour. How's it going, everyone? My name is Jameson Zuber, and you guys are about to have some morning time with me. All right, let's get right into it for our broadcast day. Starting off, we're going to play some Paramore. We've got Still Into You, Misery Business, and Ain't It Fun. I hope you guys enjoy and have some fun rocking out with me.

0: Now we're going to switch some vibes a little bit. We're going to move to this song called Montreal by a band called Of Montreal. And then we might go a little more somber for a second. We're going to be kind of jumping all around today, all right? You guys are going to be up late. I'm going to be up late. It's a 24-hour music stream radio-a-thon. I mean, come on. Isn't that awesome? I think that is amazing. So what we're going to do now is we're just going to play a bunch of different music because we're feeling it. And I hope you guys are too. I hope it's very enjoyable. And coming up next is Montreal by Of Montreal. Enjoy.
1: One, two, three.

It just tried to play Paramore again. Oh my goodness. It can't resist it. And you know what? That's fair, because I can't either. But sadly, we've already listened to some Paramore, so we're not going to play some more. Instead, I'm going to let you guys know really quick that I'm very thankful for all of you tuning in to WSBU 88.3 FM St. Bonaventure, The Buzz. National College Radio Day. We're having a great time, having a great 24-hour radiothon. Coming up next, we are going to get somber in here. That's right. Morning time is going to become morning time, if you know what I'm saying. Coming up next is Clementine by Elliott Smith.

That was Clementine by Elliott Smith. Coming up next, we are going to have some music. We're going to have Sometime the Midwest Sky is Enough by Monday's Hero. We're going to have Bullet with Butterfly Wings by the Smashing Pumpkins. And then we're going to play Ship Gazer by Kofun, which is one that I used to play a lot. So if you tune into my hour a lot, you may recognize it. And if not, that's perfectly fine. So coming up next, Sometimes the Midwest Sky is Enough by Monday's Hero.

Okay, I apologize for that. I don't know why my system is acting up right now, but what is supposed to be coming up next is coming up right now, Bullet with Butterfly Wings by the Smashing Pumpkins.

All right, everyone, that was some Smashing Pumpkins. Right there was Bullet with Butterfly Wings. Yes, indeed it was. All right, so coming up next for you guys, we have some amazing songs. So we're going to play Shipgazer by Kofun, From Every Nothing by Octopus Under the Refrigerator, and then switching the vibe up all the way back to We'll Never Have Sex by Leith Ross. I know it's an emotional roller coaster. Bear with me. Thank you, guys. I appreciate it. Coming up next, Shipgazer by Kofun. I might turn the volume down a little bit. There are some screams in this, so just beware.

All right, everyone, that was some Leith Ross, We'll Never Have Sex. Before that was From Every Nothing by Octopus Under the Refrigerator. And that very first one was Shipgazer by Kofun. Just a little reminder, guys, you are listening on WSBU 88.3 FM St. Bonaventure, The Buzz, to our 24-hour radiothon. So coming up next for you guys, I've got some Big Thief, some Faye Webster, and the Rat Utopia Experiment, which I'm not sure if you guys have heard before, but I've definitely played it, so if you haven't, you're about to, and I hope you enjoy. But coming up right now, we have Velvet Ring, followed by Johnny, and then Blast.

All right, everyone, that was Blast by the Rat Utopia Experiment. Now, as you're used to, we're changing up the vibe again. So we're going from Blast. I guess we're kind of sticking with the Johnny Velvet Ring vibe, but we're going back to some Julia Wolf with In My Room. And then we're going to flip over to Panchico with Ginkgo. And then we're just gonna do something random. The Marías, no one noticed, because why not? Now, coming up next, I hope you enjoy In My Room by Julia Wolf. Thank you very much.

All right, everyone, that was In My Room by Julia Wolf, Ginkgo by Pachinko, and just then was No One Noticed by the Marías. Coming up next, we've got a very awesome song, Just a Boy by the Backseat Lovers, followed by Break by Alex G, and Back to Strangers by Rehash. Enjoy.

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0: the 19th pick in the 2012 NBA draft, the Orlando Magic select Andrew Nicholson from Mississauga, Canada, and St. Bonaventure University.
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3: Hello, Shorty. 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

0: 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I'm Angela Restivo, joined by...
1: his best friend, Zeus.
0: All right. We are here for Buzzathon, National College Radio Day, here on WSBU. And me and Zeus are going to be talking to you a little bit about how the MLB playoffs has situated so far. Let's just get right into it. So I want to talk a little bit about the teams that lost, unfortunately, in the first round, Zeus. That being the Phillies, the Astros, the Red Sox, the Cubs. And yeah, that's it. So I think when I look at this MLB bracket, right, the team that I'm most disappointed in has got to be the Red Sox. I mean, back-to-back games. Game one, you lose 9-0. Game two, you lose 9-2. I mean,
1: I say yeah, but you know, if you really look at it though, the Phillies all regular season were doing pretty well. They had a good stretch in what was it, like August, and you know, coming into the playoffs, I honestly thought they were my dark horse for to get pretty far, but you know, to lose to the, I mean, again, it's the Braves, so
0: yeah,
1: you know, but yeah, the Cubs got swept. You know, the White Sox swept the Astros.
0: You know, our friend Xander did predict the Astros to go all the way to the World Series.
1: So there goes that bracket.
0: Yeah. Yeah, there goes that one. I predicted Tampa Bay to go all the way, which I did predict them to lose in the World Series, though.
1: But on to the divisional series, you got the Braves versus the Dodgers of best of five.
0: Yep.
1: You got the Padres versus the Brewers. It's also best of five. The rest of these games are best of fives.
0: Yeah.
1: You got the White Sox versus the Guardians and the Yankees versus the Rays.
0: I am at this point, I am heavily rooting for the Rays. Heavily.
1: As a kid from Tampa, you know, that's my team. I always will pick the Rays. But if I had to pick a dark horse, I wouldn't mind having the Braves win it. You know, they got Ronald Acuna. What else they got? Oh, man, if only Freddie Freeman was still there. You remember when they won the World Series?
0: Oh, my goodness. Freddie Freeman. Oh, he deserved it. He really did.
1: That was a great team.
0: Yeah.
1: I was so glad to watch him beat up on. Who was it? Was it Boston?
0: I can't remember. Let me look that up, actually.
1: I want to say it was Boston.
0: Yeah, you might be right. Braves World.
1: I was in Orlando for that, too.
0: Really? That was cool. 2021, it was the Astros.
1: Oh, the Astros?
0: Yeah.
1: Cheaters.
0: Yeah. They've won four World Series. It was against the Philadelphia Athletics in 1914.
1: Wow.
0: The New York Yankees, the Cleveland Indians, and the Houston Astros.
1: Yeah, but, you know, the Rays, they're a very young team. Leader, Junior Caminero, he's bringing in a young squad. I want to say, did they reach over 100? I don't think they did. I think they got to like 97 or 98.
0: Yeah.
1: But, you know, then you got the Yankees. I mean, it's the Yankees.
0: It's the Yankees. But we all know how this goes. Aaron Judge sucks in the postseason.
1: I mean, yes and no. He's Aaron Judge for a reason. But moving on, you know, you got the White Sox and the Guardians. I'm not going to act like I know much about them, but I know the White Sox are definitely, absolutely a complete different team from what they were only a few years ago.
0: Absolutely. They were bottom two teams in the league, just, you know, fighting with the Rockies for who sucks more. But now, perennial playoffs and getting the papal blessing. I don't know if you saw that, but the Pope gave the almighty blessing to the Chicago White Sox. That would be something. Imagine they win the World Series, and I'm riffing off Connor, our operations director, because he brought up this idea. What if they go to the Vatican instead of the White House after winning the World
1: Series?
0: That
1: would be, you know what, maybe they should start doing that.
0: Maybe.
1: That honestly might be a good idea.
0: Yeah. That'd be so heat. But yeah, I think looking at both of these teams, I want the White Sox to win. Just for the memes, I want the White Sox to win.
1: Yeah, I'd say the White Sox too. Me personally, I'm not that much of a fan of Cleveland sports.
0: Yeah.
1: But the White Sox are looking pretty strong coming off of, you know, the wins against the Astros. I wouldn't be surprised if they make a big push into the playoffs.
0: Absolutely, I wouldn't be. But up next, we have the Brewers taking on the Padres. And, you know, last year the Brewers were also the one seed in the NL. And then they got, not swept, but it wasn't close in their series in the divisional round. What does this Brewers team need to do to make sure that they can avoid the same thing happening to them back-to-back years?
1: I'd say it's the defense. Because if you go look at that Padres offense, man, you got Xander Bogaerts, Manny Machado, Gavin Sheets, Fernando Tatis Jr.
0: Greatest MLB The Show of all time right there.
1: A little dark horse on the team, Ty France.
0: Yeah.
1: Not many home runs, but I tell you what, he did pretty good in the regular season.
0: Mm. Yeah, definitely.
1: But yeah, I think it's going to have to be with the pitching. It's going to have to start with that pitching core.
0: Mm.
1: And if they can, I think if they can limit them, they could definitely move on.
0: Oh, yeah.
1: And the thing with the Padres is, though, that they're like, they're not really the best playoff team. Like, once they get to, like, the playoffs, they start kind of relaxing, and then it just doesn't go their way.

0: I was like, oh my God, oh my God. And then he signs with the Dodgers. Oh my God.
1: Yeah, you know, the Dodgers, they're, let's just be honest, man. It's the Dodgers, right?
0: Yeah.
1: Like, there's no ifs, ands, or buts about them. They're just that good. Man, they got, who don't they have, really? It's like, yeah, any good player that, like, is, like, up there at their spot, they end up getting him.
0: They're going to cryogenically replace all of Randy Johnson's genes so he can be young again and pitch over 100 miles an hour again and put him back on the Dodgers.
1: Like, it sucks, too, because they have one of my favorite Rays players of all time. They took Blake Snell from us.
0: Oh, my gosh, yeah. Dude, Blake Snell, he makes me so mad with when he just rips on the Blue Jays. But also at the same time, I get it too, because if you win, celebrate. But at the same time, I just, ugh, Blake Snell makes me mad.
1: I will say, though, when we're talking about that Dodgers defense, Shohei, we already know about him.
0: Yeah.
1: Tarik Skubal, you know, the guy who won the MVP last year in the final in the World Series, Yamamoto.
0: Yeah.
1: He's going to be, you know, there. Blake Snell, great pitcher.
0: Absolutely.
1: That four seems deadly.
0: Mm-hmm.
1: Tyler Glasnow, or Glasnow, I'm sorry. Yeah. He's also really good. Another former pitcher from the Rays.
0: Yeah.
1: Edwin Diaz, okay, a sleeper, if you ask me.
0: Mm-hmm. Dude, I'm so ready for what this series is going to bring, because I think it's just going to be so much fun.
1: I think that's going to be the best series out of the whole playoffs, if you ask me.
0: I think so, too. But I do believe that it'll probably be the Dodgers taking that one.
1: Yeah, I still wouldn't count out the Braves, but
0: no, definitely it's just, not.
1: Again, it is the Dodgers.
0: Yeah, yeah. But anyways, folks, we are going to make way for the news broadcast coming on at 12:30. We thank you guys so much for your continued listening as we take you in to some music. For right now, don't go anywhere. 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
0: And this is Bonner News Now, your daily news show. Today is Friday, October 2nd. Welcome to today's news bulletin. It is Friday, or some might say Fry-yay, and I hope you guys are having a wonderful Western New York drive to work.
1: Okay, I'm Maisie Sickow, and in national and international news, U.S. and allies agree to release diesel reserves as prices soar. The group of seven major economies agreed to release 100 million barrels of crude oil and fuel from their emergency stocks together with allied nations and not to restrict oil exports. On Truth Social, President Trump said that European nations agreed to release a massive amount of their heavily stocked diesel oil. The process will begin immediately. The announcement seems to end the threat of a U.S. ban on diesel exports, at least for the time being. The G7 countries agreed to take no measures to restrict the exchange of energy and petroleum products between partner countries, French President Macron states. In Cornell investigation, Governor Hochul says Special Prosecutor Letitia James will find out how was this woman denied justice. Governor Kathy Hochul has appointed New York Attorney General Letitia James as Special Prosecutor in the Cornell University alleged rape case. James will follow the facts, she'll examine the evidence and go wherever it leads, and if the evidence supports charges, she will pursue them, Hochul said. No institution gets to protect its reputation at the expense of a young person seeking justice. No public officials get to look the other way when the system breaks down and fails our young people. And as governor, I will not allow anyone to sweep this case under the rug. The governor said she is deeply disturbed by how Cornell police handled the case. The student had filed a lawsuit against the university and seven men, claiming they failed to protect her and prevent the alleged assault.
2: So, I am Brock Fleischman, and in local news today, we got a little bit of a doozy. Allegheny Village Police will no longer patrol town of Allegheny. The Village of Allegheny Police will no longer provide emergency services or routine coverage to the town of Allegheny outside the village limits, according to a post on the Village of Allegheny Facebook page Thursday. Allegheny Town Supervisor Chris McPherson said the arrangement has been in effect since the start of the year. So for some Bonaventure news today, there's a blood drive that will happen until 6 p.m. in Francis Hall. Criminal Justice Day will be occurring at the Richter Center parking lot until 2 p.m. Agencies that will be attending consist of FBI Buffalo, New York State Troopers, Rochester Police, and so much more. You can show up and check it out no matter what your major is. The Warming House is offering volunteer hours on October 10th, 11th, and 12th from 2 to 5 p.m. Contact the email hwacita@sbu.edu in order to get signed up.
3: I'm Ben Wojnowski, and in sports today, the Buffalo Sabres lost their season opener 6-3 to the Columbus Blue Jackets. The Sabres failed to score on the power play, going 0-5. They also struggled defensively, especially in front of goaltender Ukko-Pekka Luukkonen, as the Blue Jackets had three goals come from tip shots in front of the net. The Sabres will be back at KeyBank Center for the first time since their Game 7 loss versus the Canadiens on Saturday, as they host the Chicago Blackhawks. Puck drop is set for 7 p.m. The Cleveland Browns are 3-1 for the first time since 2021, after a last-second field goal by Andre Smites hoisted the Browns above their division rival Pittsburgh Steelers 27-24. The Browns now lead the AFC North for the first time since 2014. The Atlanta Braves claimed the final spot in the NLDS yesterday, as they beat NL East rival Philadelphia Phillies 6-2 in a Game 3 decider last night. Braves center fielder Michael Harris smashed a 3-run home run in the first inning, and the Braves' offense never looked back. Atlanta now travels to Los Angeles to take on the Dodgers in a rematch at the 2021 NLCS. Formula One is back racing at Sepang International Circuit in Malaysia for the first time since 2017. Due to the ongoing conflict in the Middle East, this takes the place of the Bahrain Grand Prix, which was originally set to take place April 10th through 12th, but then it was delayed and then moved to Sepang. Drivers had their first chance to take on the circuit Friday morning, with Max Verstappen setting the fastest time of the day in a 1:37.5.
0: This is Cole Soterik, and today's weather in Olean, the current temperature is 62 degrees with a high of 63 expected. Clouds and a mix of rain is expected throughout the day. That's all we have for you today. 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
1: We got a friend of ours helping us out today, Mr. Scotty Olson on guitar.

0: of age. He's been here since he was six. And he spotted that! Oh, Adam Gordon! They tore Barcelona napping! Brilliant thinking by Alexander-Arnold! Clinical finish from Divock Origi! Liverpool ahead! Liverpool 4, Barcelona 0, 4-3 on aggregate! And that was so cheeky and so effective!
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0: now that you're part of our crew, I guess we should introduce ourselves. This is Olaf. And this is Olaf. And this is Olaf. This is Olaf. Olaf. Olaf. Olaf. And,
1: Olaf.
0: Olaf.
2: So let me guess. Your name must be...
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0: fitter, happier, more productive, comfortable, not drinking too much, regular exercise at the gym, 3 days a week, getting on better with your associate employee contemporaries, at ease, eating well, no more microwave dinners and saturated fats, a patient better driver, a safer car, baby smiling in backseat, sleeping well, no bad dreams, no paranoia, careful to all animals, never washing spiders down a plug hole, keep in contact with old friends, enjoy a drink now and then, will frequently check credit at moral, bank, hole in wall, favors for favors, fond but not in love, charity standing orders, on Sundays reading road supermarket, no killing moths or putting boiling water on the ants, car wash, also on Sundays, no longer afraid of the dark or midday shadows, nothing so ridiculously teenage and desperate, nothing so childish, at a better pace, slower and more calculated, no chance of escape, now self-employed, concerned, but powerless, an empowered and informed member of society, pragmatism not idealism, will not cry in public, less chance of illness, tires that grip in the wet, shot of baby strapped in backseat, a good memory, still cries at a good film, still kisses with saliva, no longer empty and frantic, like a cat, tied to a stick, that's driven into, frozen winter shit, the ability to laugh at weakness, calm, fitter, healthier, and more productive, a pig, in a cage, on antibiotics.
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0: You know why I'm here. You know why I'm here. You know why I'm here. You know why I'm here. You know why I'm here. You know why I'm here. They know why I'm here. Y'all know why I'm here. They know why I'm here.
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4: Yeah, how come it stopped? 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

0: 20 seconds of the added time left, and Martin O'Neill saying, get forward, we can nick it here. G. Cessignon. For G! He's round the goalkeeper, he's done it! Absolutely incredible! It ain't over till it's over!
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0: down by one with only 10 seconds to go. 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
1: First of all, I want to say Alhamdulillah. 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Alhamdulillah. I know you got this. You don't like this. Alhamdulillah. Tomorrow night, I'm going to smash your boy, guys.
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2: Wow, man. You know what you need? You need to cry. You need, listen, I'll tell you what, man. No disrespect, fam. I ain't trying to disrespect you. Go Home is a movie called Purple Rain by Prince. You ever heard of Prince? I'm saying you need to just get a good cry out, man, and get that thug, get the thug out of you. Come on, man. Do you got your mom, your mother and father still alive? Your grandma, you got a grandmother?
3: Last year, OJ.
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0: Happy Friday, everybody, from the University of St. Bonaventure here. 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The Buzz, I'm Austin Townley. Joining with me today, I got James Derrick. We got Sean Wallace on today.
1: What's up, guys? Thanks so much for having me on. Really, really love talking basketball with you guys. People know me on the channel for talking about hockey, but what you may not realize is that I love talking ball. So really, really, really excited to be back on with you guys. So I appreciate it.
2: It's been a minute since we've had Sean Wallace on. Remind us the last time that you were on the show. I mean, that was a hot minute ago.
1: A lot has happened since then. I was last on after the trade deadline. We talked our winners and losers.
2: Oh, man.
1: Since then, my Wizards got the first overall pick and drafted AJ DeBonsa. I wish I recorded my reaction. I was on cloud nine. It was incredible.
0: Sean Wallace, probably the biggest Wizards fan I've ever met in my life. Yeah. Biggest Wizards fan that I know currently. Welcome back. You were very excited post-trade deadline, picking up Anthony Davis, Trae Young, all them boys over in Washington. But we got a new season amongst us. We had media day the other day.
2: Yes, we did.
0: It was going on this week a little bit. How are we feeling, boys? Are you amped as much as I am for this NBA season or what?
2: I'm amped. All right. However, there's one thing that disappointed me about media day this year. And
0: okay,
2: I don't think Jimmy Butler did crazy enough things. I mean, like he every year, Jimmy Butler doesn't look like Jimmy Butler at all for media day. He tries to do opposite day. But this year was just kind of like, you know, what did he have, like earrings? You know,
0: he
2: like
0: had
2: something
0: like chandelier-looking earrings on. I don't know.
2: But that's it? Like, that's all we get?
0: Expecting a little more from Jimmy Butler on media day.
2: A little more goofing and gaffing. Yeah, Sean?
1: Yeah, definitely. No, I agree. One thing that stood out to me, everyone looks like AI now. And I say that because LeBron in a Sixers uniform, right? That's ridiculous. I mean, come on. It was weird to think about. I saw Rudy Gobert, you know, doing his photo shoot. Everyone looked like, I don't know. Yeah, it was weird just seeing everyone in new uniforms.
0: I did pick up on that. Rudy Gobert does not look the same.
1: He doesn't.
0: Like, at all. He's fully bald. He's got like a goatee going on. I don't know what.
2: Speaking of not looking the same, also like Kawhi Leonard pulling up in the arm sleeve, headband, everything. Like, I kind of thought he just like would maybe pull up in the uniform, like maybe, you know, like, I don't know. He just kind of strikes me as someone just like, yeah, I don't really care about media day, you know, like, whatever, you know. But yeah, the shooting sleeve and headband, I was like, man, look at you.
0: Yeah, people were asking him because over the summer, Kawhi Leonard has been very active in social media. I say very active, but kind of not really active for your average person, but for Kawhi Leonard, who's known as someone who doesn't go on social media, doesn't use it, he kind of said the other day in media day, he was like, "Hey, I only got a few years left. I might as well just have fun. Let me enjoy this." So Kawhi has been all smiles, headband, arm sleeve, but he's not the only guy in a new place. LeBron and JB are in Philadelphia. Giannis and Bam together are in Miami. You got Kawhi Leonard back in Toronto, as we just addressed, in a brand new backcourt that is box office, Anthony Edwards and LaMelo Ball. Boys, what new face to you seems the most surreal?
2: I'll start it off here, Townley. Giannis in Miami. I mean, how often, like years prior, you know, where the Bucks kind of a little disappointing to start the season. You know, there's trade talks about Giannis over and over and over again, and everyone's thinking, "Oh man, imagine if Giannis was on a team like the Heat." You know, shout out Flight Reacts, but you know, imagine if he was. And then, holy cow, it's actually here. Out of all of the things, out of all the moves, out of all the new places that stars have gone to, Giannis to the Heat feels like the perfect fit. Giannis plus Bam plus Spoelstra. Oh, man. I think they can cook something up. I know there's questions surrounding the shooting and this, that, and another thing, but hey, you'll see with my team rankings that we'll get to eventually. I've got faith in the whole Giannis, Bam, Spoelstra combination. Sean, what do you think?
1: For me, this one's a little bit more strange, only because I think everyone's really excited to see Damian Lillard back in Portland. Right, obviously he's been with the team before, but a backcourt of Ja Morant and Damian Lillard when Dame returns to Portland is going to be so interesting to me. I'm really looking forward to seeing how those two are going to pair up in Portland. I think Portland's one of those teams you have to look out for a big jump this season. I think they have the potential to do that. They certainly have the talent, but seeing Ja in a Blazers uniform and Dame obviously back with Portland after years of being with, or a couple years of being with Milwaukee is going to be really cool.
0: I agree. I just got to say it. For me, it's LeBron and Jaylen Brown in Philadelphia.
2: I mean, sure.
0: I mean, you took the words right out of my mouth earlier. It looks like AI. Like, I'm looking at the starting five picture, Joel Embiid, LeBron James, Vijay Edgecombe, and Jaylen Brown. Two of those guys are an MVP. Two of them are a finals MVP. Tyrese Maxey's on his way to another all-star, all-NBA season. Could be an MVP contender. And then you got a rising star in Vijay Edgecombe. That does not seem like, how did we let this happen? As a league as a whole, how did we let that happen? Because it looks like AI, and I'm not ready for it. I'm not used to it. LeBron is in Philly wearing 23 in blue and red. Like, I mean, I know a few people that are ecstatic about this. Massive Philadelphia fans. Our friend Caden, he's a massive Philly fan. Dante over there, I know you're a Philly fan. You've been hype as all heck to get watching these boys over in Philly. So for me, Philadelphia, it doesn't feel real yet.
2: Yeah, it's the whole AI thing. If you showed me, like, it just kind of ties back to, if you showed me that a year ago, I'd tell you that's fake.
0: Yeah,
2: that's not real. That's AI.
0: Legit.
2: But it's real. Then you kind of got to start the discussion. Like, we've seen teams like this before. We've seen, you know, the all-star starting five. You know, who's gonna lose to this team? I don't know, man. Is it too good to be true? Wallace, you're shaking your head. Yes.
1: And I agree with you. I feel like that's the common theme nowadays with super teams. I think everyone thought that when Cleveland traded for Donovan Mitchell, and they really haven't even made it to a finals yet.
2: Yeah.
1: But I mean, this starting five on paper, I mean, it's disgusting. I mean, Tyrese Maxey, Vijay Edgecombe, they still have Embiid. Hopefully, he can stay healthy. And then they add Jaylen Brown and LeBron James. And normally, teams like this don't have the money to have a good bench. Well, they signed Dean Wade. They draft LeBaron Fylan, who I think could be the steal of the NBA draft. And they signed Anthony Simons. Great depth. I'm looking forward to seeing this Philadelphia 76ers team. It's just, do they have too many mouths to feed to be determined?
2: Exactly. That, you get to the point where it's like too many mouths to feed. I don't know. But that's like, I like that you mentioned Anthony Simons coming off the bench. That's, me and Austin talk about him as instant offense, you know, yep, like the insta coffee, you know, just bang, put him in and he'll put up 15 on 5 threes, you know. So that's like such an underrated piece to just be like, yeah, come join on a small contract, you know. It almost might be too good to be true, though. I don't know.
0: I think LeBron James, the age, the experience, his mindset is different coming into this year. He knows he's not going to be the one, two, or third option. He's the fourth option on this Philadelphia 76ers squad. And at times, he will be the fifth option behind Vijay Edgecombe because he is a rising star. Vijay Edgecombe is not a name that we should be saying, taking lightly, okay? He is a star in the making. He just needs time. Joel Embiid looks like he's down 50 pounds. That's going to help with his mobility. It's going to help with the durability on his knees. I mean, the amount of weight that he was carrying all season, or his entire career, matter of fact. And now he looks like he's very slim, similar to what Anthony Davis did in that 2020 year when he really, really slimmed out. I don't know. I think these guys are at the point. Joel Embiid wants a championship. LeBron went to Philly to get Joel Embiid his championship. He legitimately said this. Tyrese Maxey might have been the leading factor of signing LeBron James in Philadelphia because they are close. But he wants Joel Embiid to be cemented in the NBA as one of the historically unstoppable bigs anyone has ever seen, and a championship ices that. That finalizes that.
2: Yeah, you could put that on ice, maybe. I don't know. We'll see when we get to the team rankings. But, you know, talking about all this offseason acquisitions, who's actually going to have the biggest impact on winning? You know, that's kind of a different question than what we talked about before, because, you know, how can you say that Jaylen Brown or LeBron James are going to have the biggest impact on winning on the Sixers? That's already a loaded roster. You know, where else do you look for that? Who's going to have the biggest impact on winning, Mr. Austin Townley?
0: Oh, well, I think it's going to be the biggest acquisition of the offseason, in my opinion. LaMelo Ball going to the Minnesota Timberwolves. And, man, we get to watch Anthony Edwards play off ball. He's been trying to be a point guard for the past few years, handling the ball. We don't need that. Anthony Edwards is going to, I think, win the scoring title this season. I think Anthony Edwards will be on MVP ballots this season. He will be All-NBA, NBA All-Star, and they will go far. I think the Minnesota Timberwolves, and I'll say this on the radio, and I'll double down later on in the year, I think they'll have a better season than the Oklahoma City Thunder this year. That team defensively, the way they're going to run and gun with the offense, we just talked about this before the show. Points per 100 possessions. They just added LaMelo Ball, who's, in my opinion, he's a star. He's a star. LaMelo Ball, not superstar. He's a star. He's one of the best point guards in the NBA. He can run that offense. He pushes in transition better than most, I would say. And his ability to also just pull up from deep and wherever, that's a threat. The gravity that he brings, we've never seen in Minnesota next to Anthony Edwards. I like them a lot this year.
1: Yeah. The one thing I worry about with Minnesota is going to be LaMelo Ball's availability. Before last season, I believe he played less than 40 games for three seasons straight, if I'm not mistaken. My thing is, and I love what you said about Anthony Edwards playing off the ball, because what Minnesota needed coming into this offseason was a point guard not named Mike Conley. So I'm, right. I'm glad they went out and got LaMelo Ball. It's just a matter of, can he stay healthy? I also worry about with Minnesota, the Jonathan Kuminga acquisition. You know, he hasn't been the best over the last couple seasons. Kind of a ball hog. We'll see if his play changes in this new Minnesota team. But on paper, that Minnesota team looks ridiculous. I mean, they have Dosunmu on the bench. Gobert's coming back. Jaden McDaniels. It's going to be ridiculously good.
2: Yeah.
1: I worry about LaMelo Ball's availability. But if he's healthy, they're going to be really good.
2: All right. So you wouldn't say LaMelo Ball's going to have the biggest impact on winning. But who do you have for that?
1: So for me, and I think this is also one guy that they're going to need to stay healthy because he's been a little injury prone the last couple years, but it's Kawhi Leonard. Yeah. I do think that this Toronto Raptors team is absolutely taking a step forward now, swapping Brandon Ingram with Kawhi Leonard. Brandon Ingram, he was kind of a playoff liability last year in Cleveland.
0: Yeah, he was.
1: Now swapping with Kawhi Leonard, a proven guy, right? He won a championship with them in 2019. I love this acquisition for Toronto, especially defensively. I think he and Scotty Barnes will pair very well with each other. I'm really looking forward to seeing Kawhi Leonard back in Toronto. And like you mentioned earlier, he seems happier. He knows he's in the last few years of his career. So have fun and go play with the team that you won a championship with. Have fun.
2: Exactly. And, if you ever wanted to wipe the slate clean of all of the dirty laundry from this offseason with the Clippers and, whether he was aware of what was going on or not with that whole contract situation and all those investigations and now legal investigations, going into the Clippers. The easiest way to get rid of that is go play well. Go have an amazing season with Toronto, lead them to, a top five seed in the East, which is very competitive this season. We'll get down to that. He could wipe the slate clean. So I think you go play well, get rid of all the noise, enjoy the last couple years of your career. I'm assuming this isn't like already last two seasons or something. I would love to get three or four more seasons out of Kawhi Leonard.
1: Me too.
2: But I agree with the both of you. I think LaMelo Ball and Kawhi Leonard can have the biggest impact on winning. But how could you not say Giannis Antetokounmpo? I mean, quite literally, always top three in MVP voting. I mean, as long as he has been a star in the NBA, you can put him at the beginning of the season third in MVP voting, just before the season even begins, because that's ultimately where he'll likely end up. And I don't even have to get into the stats around how good Giannis is, but when you look at player impact estimate, net rating for a team, when Giannis is on the court, that's defensive rating and offensive rating combined. Giannis

0: getting into the back half of his career. Maybe he changes the play style a little bit. I don't know. But like I've mentioned before, Giannis, Bam, Spo. Give Giannis a coach like Spo, and I think he will have the biggest impact on winning as a new acquisition this offseason.
1: Yeah, I can't argue against either one of those because Kawhi Leonard, like you said, he's happy. He's happy in Toronto. That's where his son was born. That's what he knows. He won a championship with them, and he's beloved by the city. I'm super high on Colin Murray-Boyles. Yes, he's a defensive monster. I think in a few years we'll be talking about him in the same eye of kind of like a Bam Adebayo defensively, I would hope. That's the trajectory that I saw from his rookie year. And Giannis Antetokounmpo, man, you can't. There's really not much to say about Giannis. He is a winning basketball player at the end of the day, and he's in Heat culture now with a guy like Bam Adebayo, who he's never had alongside him.
0: I mean, what's more perfect than Heat culture for Giannis?
1: Even like the whole Miami doesn't have shooters thing, that's not true. Okay, Davion Mitchell, good three-point shooter. Klay Thompson, we don't have to talk about him. We know him. Tim Hardaway Jr., Andrew Wiggins, Bam Adebayo. Guys, Bam Adebayo dropped 83 points last season on a bad... First of all, it was a bad game. Like, it wasn't great. But he made, 11 threes, 8 threes? Bam could shoot. Did you watch him in Team USA? Bam Adebayo was one of the team's leading three-point shooters on Team USA when they won gold. They don't have shooters. You're lying. You're tripping. What are we talking about?
0: You have to consider improvement over years. I mean, Bam didn't just come into the league shooting threes. Neither did Giannis. Neither of those guys came into the league just hucking threes from 5 feet behind the line. But it's something that they've worked on year after year after year. And you see the percentages. They may not always go up, but maybe attempts will go up. Yeah. They're going to make more threes as the years go on. So to say that this team can't shoot, really isn't true. And why do you need to shoot when they can dunk on you from the free throw line?
1: Right.
0: So, I mean, hey,
1: right.
0: You always have that.
1: And I want to give a shout. Giannis did talk about Pelé Larsson. So we could see Pelé Larsson take a step up. Giannis literally said media day, I didn't realize how good he was. He had no idea.
0: Hey, no.
1: Maybe the world doesn't either. So we'll see what the Miami Heat have cooking up next season. I think all three of these teams are going to be competing for a championship next year.
0: Bless you, Austin. A
1: little sneezing. I don't know what's going on right now. I got something in my throat. I'm like coughing over here. I'm sneezing.
0: Are you okay?
1: I'm okay. I'm going to survive. Don't worry. I got my Alani beside me. I think that'll help me through the rest of the show. But now we went over the most exciting players on these new teams that we are looking forward to next year. We talked about who's going to impact winning the most. Now, there's no I in team. It's not just one player.
0: No.
1: Okay? What new star pairing are you most excited to see this season, boys?
2: Sean? Besides all the ones that we've already talked about, I want to throw out a pair that I know you two are going to be very familiar with.
1: Yep.
2: Kyrie Irving and Cooper Flagg. We haven't seen Kyrie Irving pair up with Cooper Flagg yet. We're expecting, obviously, Cooper Flagg to take another leap forward in year two. Give him a great point guard like Kyrie Irving, and obviously we're all hoping for the best with Kyrie and his ACL recovery.
1: 100%, he said. He said he's 100. I'll take his word.
2: And coming back this season, I'm expecting, the same old Kyrie Irving. I'm really excited to see him play, especially with the team that they've built up. They have one of the best front courts, in my opinion, in the NBA, adding Morris Johnson. They still have Derek Lively, all these guys. I'm really excited. Daniel Gafford, P.J. Washington still playing at the four. You name it. I'm really excited to watch Dallas play. Hopefully we can see a resurgence from Zachary Esache as well. They're banking on him to do well off the bench. Dude, I'm really excited.
1: Don't get me going on Zach, man.
0: We did not make him say that. Like, I swear to God, we did not make Sean say that. But that happens to align with almost everything we've talked about the Dallas Mavericks already.
2: But
0: Sean,
2: most importantly, Dusty May, their new head coach. I'm excited to see how he translates into the NBA. I'm really excited for this Dallas Mavericks team. Kyrie, Cooper, that's going to be a great pairing. Yeah,
0: hold back the benches.
1: This sounds like we paid him for like an ad. Like, we didn't.
2: Dude, I'm not kidding.
1: Excited. This is all Sean Wallace. We didn't pay him to say this. This was not like sketched out, planned out. This is his true thoughts, and I'm happy someone else agrees with James and I because we feel the same way.
2: Yeah, I'm really excited for those two.
0: My duo that I'm looking forward to most this season is Julius Randle and MPJ. No, I'm just kidding. That would have been funny, though, would it not have been? I mean, are you not just a little interested?
2: I mean,
0: you ever see the video of like the pit bull guarding the watermelon, and it's like Julius Randle or MPJ trying to get Julius Randle to pass the ball? And he's like,

0: You know, I just think that's
1: Randall literally called his teammates kids the other day.
0: Yeah, he's like, I'm literally playing with kids.
1: He is. Whoa. All right, just keep going.
0: This is getting way too crazy. All right, we got to stop talking. Anyways,
1: in prime time movie.
0: Who I'm most interested really in seeing, because I want to, you know, see how legit was this run from 2 years ago. Hallie comes back.
1: Yeah.
0: And he's got his boy Siakam. You know, you could almost make it Hallie and Zoo. Hallie and Siakam. It's kind of, you know, there's three of them there, but it's Pascal Siakam. We're talking about, you know, the guy who made the All-Star team last year, right? How legit was their run from two seasons ago? And, you know, are they going to, you know, maintain contenders in the East? If so, that's just like, oh, give all your flowers to Tyrese Haliburton. He comes back and they're all of a sudden good again. So that's kind of what I'm interested in seeing, is almost from a duo perspective, what are they going to have statistically? What kind of output are they going to generate in a game? But also just as a team, how are they going to perform with Tyrese Haliburton mm-hmm. back? So, you know, a little Hallie, a little Siakam. Pascal Siakam's like the most boring NBA player to watch, and he'll just put up 20 a night.
1: And if I could just say one more thing, the Indiana Pacers in the next few years might be the biggest what if. Can you imagine if they got a top four pick in the draft last year?
0: Oh, my goodness.
1: Tyrese Haliburton with Pascal Siakam, either Caleb Wilson, Cameron Boozer, DeBonso, or Peterson. That would have been incredible.
0: Yeah, and you should almost apply for a job as the GM of the Indiana Pacers, because I think you would have set out a better trade to get Ivica Zubac. I mean, think about all the assets you could have given up for Zubac. I mean, we've harped on this.
2: We've
0: on
2: harped
0: the show
2: on this,
0: before,
2: yeah.
0: But it's just
2: that pick
0: miserable.
2: Was crazy.
0: What and are you doing?
2: I mean, well, total okay. Does Indiana get the Clippers pick next year?
1: I don't know if it's next year. I know they have one in 2032, I believe, and I think the pick that they would have had moves to 2030. I could be wrong on that.
0: Okay.
1: So I don't know if it's next year, but they do still have two first round picks, just not. Obviously,
2: and,
1: last year.
2: And to think about that trade, like, Haliburton's never had a big, like, Zubac. Yes, he's had Miles Turner, but that's more of a shooting big.
0: Yeah.
2: Zubac is a bully ball player. He will go attack the basket every time. He will roll the right. He will set a phenomenal screen, kind of like a Gortat screen. Like, you just can't get around. You can't.
1: Wow, what a pull.
2: Shout out Gortat, man. Yes, Marcin sir. Gortat. He just retired recently, yeah?
1: I'm not sure. I think it was a few years ago. But yeah, I've
2: who am I thinking of? That just retired recently. Oh, that's Taj Gibson. I'm thinking of.
1: Oh,
0: dude, forgot Taj Gibson was still suiting up. Dude. Holy
2: dude,
0: cow!
2: Yeah, I know. It's like when Jared Dudley was still on the NBA, just like riding the Lakers bench or whatever. Yeah. I was like, all right, bro, it's time to hang it up.
0: Sure thing, man.
2: But yeah, it's that Pacers team. We'll get into that, but I like them. I'm always a Pacers guy. Always have been. Always will be. But with that being said, we're gonna take a little break here. So if you're just tuning in, we'll be back in just a few minutes, and we will be talking about who faces the most pressure next season, and we will go over our top five Eastern and Western Conference teams. So stay tuned for more Above the Rim here in just a few minutes.
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7: Oh, my love it, yeah, yeah. 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

0: Welcome back to Above the Rim here on WSBU 88.3 FM, The Buzz. If you're just tuning in, me, James, and Sean have been dissecting, whatever you want to call it.
1: I was going to say, what?
0: Diagnosing is not the right word. Dissecting this upcoming NBA season. Basically, all these crazy offseason moves and acquisitions. Just kind of talking over them. But now we're going to get into who faces the most pressure this next season. Then we're going to go over our top five from the East and the West. And then I got a little game for James and Sean at the end here. So stick around, tune in. And if you, of course, have to leave the show, we will be posting this on YouTube, on Afterthought Sports YouTube. And I will be clipping this up on Afterthought Sports YouTube, Instagram, and TikTok, and as well as my Instagram and James's Instagram as well. So if you missed a live show, you can tune in on social media. But let's get back to it, boys. All right. We talked about who we're excited to see. We talked about who impacts the winning the most next year. But now, this is really what matters here. Who faces the most pressure next year in the NBA?
1: I'm going to go, I mean, this is a big market team. They face pressure every year, but especially after making the trade that they made, they better see some success. That's the Boston Celtics.
0: Yeah.
1: They bring in Paul George for Jaylen Brown, essentially. I mean, there's picks involved, but who really cares?
0: Mm-hmm.
1: You ship off Jaylen Brown. I mean, they've talked about it every offseason. You know, who wants Jaylen Brown? Who wants him, you know? And then, well, they finally did it. They give him to Philly, which, I mean, come on. You just lost to Philly without Jaylen Brown. Now you made them a little bit better, in my opinion. I don't know. I kind of like how, I like the idea of Jason Tatum and Paul George because it gives a clear focus that Jason Tatum's the number one option, Paul George is the number two option. Whereas before, I think it was almost a little hot potato, you know, who do we go to? But you need to perform. You need to be a top five team in the Eastern Conference after shipping off your best, arguably your best player. I mean, I don't know.
0: I mean, he was last season. Jason Tatum didn't play, so.
1: He's been more available. He was your finals MVP. He came through in the time you needed him most. They better
0: the
1: play
0: well. The
1: second
0: time.
1: Well, this is, yeah, the second time. Maybe not the first time. The first time they
0: first
1: lost.
0: First time, that whole go was pretty rough that first time.
1: Yeah. But I think it could set up for one of those historic seasons from Jason Tatum. And it's kind of all on him. If I could put it on, you know, who faces the most pressure, it's the Celtics as a whole, but it's Jason Tatum. You have to play well, man. And he, you know what? He could be an MVP candidate at the end of the day. So give me Jason Tatum. Give me the Celtics. Sean?
2: No, I like that a lot. This is so funny we're talking about this because I actually just wrote a commentary on this for The Buzz. Three teams under the most pressure. The one that I really want to highlight, though, is the Denver Nuggets. They had a really disappointing first-round exit last year in the postseason. I think their depth remains a big question heading into next season. They traded Peyton Watson away, and they lose Jonas Valanciunas. They bring in Tim Hardaway Jr., DeMar DeRozan, Marvin Bagley. I'm really worried about the fact that they lose Peyton Watson. I know they bring in DeMar DeRozan to fill in that void, and hopefully he can. But Peyton Watson averaged the fifth most minutes on the team last year. He had 29.6. He was fourth in scoring with 14.6 on that team. I'm worried about the Nuggets last year. If they don't get it done this year, I really wonder what kind of moves they're going to make to that team.
1: And not to mention, when Jamal Murray went down, Peyton Watson held the ship. I think we were talking about it on the show last year at some point. He was averaging like 25 a game.
0: It was crazy.
1: For an extended period of time. I mean, it was like 10, 15 games or so. That kind of output left, you know, you're plugging that hole with DeMar DeRozan right now. And, if Jamal Murray goes down again, I'll be shocked if DeMar DeRozan starts putting up 25-30 a game.
2: And that's what I'm saying. You're totally right. That is why I'm worried.
0: It's not going to happen.
1: But, you know, they've had a window for a while now. Obviously, they won a championship. But I feel you. The pressure's building. It's almost like, when are they going to accept the fact that it's going to be too hard to break through? And when is it time to almost maybe tear it down, maybe rebuild. Yeah. I don't know. You got Jamal Murray and Jokic.
2: You have to at least think of a retool. And I will say, to their benefit, they were under the second apron for most of the offseason, so I'll give them a little benefit of the doubt there. But, yeah, you really have to look at next season as a possible retool, see what we can do with the front office and coaching staff if Denver doesn't get it done this year.
0: Now, I agree with both you boys. I think Boston and Tatum specifically is under immense pressure, and the Denver Nuggets, too, to get it done again. But I don't think there's any team that has the most pressure, the most eyes on them right now than the Cleveland Cavaliers. You look at this Cleveland team, right?
1: All
0: right. They got Donovan Mitchell 5 years ago now. Donovan Mitchell is entering year 10.
1: Does not feel that long ago.
2: Yeah.
0: Year 10, mind you.
1: Year
0: 10. He's never even seen a conference finals. They got James Harden over there. King of losing. Yeah, you're the king of losing, James Harden.
2: You're not wrong. I can't.
0: You haven't done anything since Houston.
1: King of
0: and
1: nothing.
0: Even when you were in Houston, you won an MVP. That is it. You went to the conference finals. You should have beat that Warriors team. Chris Paul got hurt. I'll give you that. But you weren't beating LeBron. No. Cleveland still has their same core that they've had. And yes, they added Peyton Watson, who will be a nice addition. But man, Evan Mobley had a down year. He's staying stagnant. Jared Allen has basically stayed stagnant his entire career. I mean, he rose to that all-star level player, but come on, Cleveland, they don't get it done. They never get it done. And I'm sick and tired of watching this team and have everybody talk about them all the time. I'm sick of hearing James Harden's name being brought up 24/7 of how great he is, how good he is. He hasn't done anything. He's done nothing meaningful in the past 10 years. Donovan Mitchell is supposedly the second best shooting guard in the NBA. What has he done? Cleveland needs to figure it out. They need to win. And I think this is their window right here. It's these past 3 years. They haven't gotten it done with James Harden. Maybe it's time to look elsewhere. But Donovan Mitchell, if you don't get it done here, might be time for something to switch up in Cleveland.
1: And there's even pressure, not even just over the course of this whole season, but to get off to a good start. And yeah, I think that goes for all three of these teams.
0: For sure.
1: They're all teams that could maybe, you know, make a trade after, you know, 4 weeks of the season if things aren't going very well, especially Cleveland is kind of what I'm thinking about in terms of, you know, trying to ship off James Harden, which, I mean, what kind of value do you even get for James Harden at this point? I'm just, like, thinking in my head, like, who's like, give me James Harden, you know?
0: Yeah.
1: Probably nobody. Because it's almost like, do you remember this conversation that people would have about Joel Embiid and the Sixers? It's like,
0: I
1: if you bring in Joel Embiid, you know, say the Sixers trade Joel Embiid and you bring him in as a team, you play around Joel Embiid. Mm-hmm. It's the same thing 100%. With a guy like James Harden. You trade for James Harden, you play James Harden basketball, you know? And teams don't like that. So if he doesn't have that high of a value, and your team sucks. Oh, man.
0: It's the same core.
1: You're in
0: the same coach. The same staff. James Harden's making $32 million a year. He just signed 3 years, 96 this offseason with Cleveland.
1: Dude, I could win the same amount of championships for $32 million a year.
0: So could I. Dude, like, are we? Donovan Mitchell requested James Harden on their team. Why would you ever do that? I'm sorry. Why would you do that? I'm just thinking, you're Donovan Mitchell. You're like, oh, I want James Harden. Let me never touch the ball ever again. What are we talking about? He doesn't win. He doesn't.
1: You're frustrated, Austin.
0: I am frustrated because it's like, bro, I want to see Donovan Mitchell succeed. I wish he was on this Utah team still. That's what makes me so mad. Is like Utah gave up on that entire core that they had because they couldn't beat James Harden, which is the craziest thing. They blew it up because James Harden destroyed them. And now they're playing together and they've done nothing. It makes no sense to me. And I think it's time to give it up.
2: No, Austin, I 100% agree with you, especially with, like you said, the contract that they handed out to him.
0: Like, right? What?
2: $32 million a year for a 37-year-old who does nothing in the playoffs. He was a complete liability in the Eastern Conference Finals, defensively, all around. I mean, that complete collapse in the fourth quarter in that game, one game. Yeah, it's really bad. I was really confused about their offseason up until they traded for Peyton Watson. At least they went out and got somebody to kind of turn the tide around, I guess you could say.
0: Yeah.
2: But the biggest question mark that I have about that team is Kenny Atkinson.
1: Yeah.
2: Right. People were calling for him to get fired after that exit in the conference finals. I'm really nervous about the Cavaliers, and I think I don't know what they're going to do in the offseason if they have another appearance like that. But yeah, it's going to be really interesting. And this is so funny because last time I was here, I had mentioned this. James Harden's not a winner. He's never been a winner. Last time I was on the show, I was sitting right here with you guys after the trade deadline when they traded for him, and I wasn't a fan of what the Cavaliers did, swapping Garland for James Harden, who has proved nothing in the postseason, and they gave him $97 million in the offseason. Not a fan of the Cavaliers, and I had him in that commentary that I wrote that I was talking to you guys about.
0: Yeah, that's awesome.
2: They're under a lot of pressure.
0: I will say the one bright spot in Cleveland Oh, this man, Sam Merrill, okay? He's a Sixth Man of the Year candidate, I think, for next year. And every year, he's shown improvement, whether it's percentage and points. And now their shooter, who was Max Strus, he's over in Los Angeles on the Clippers now. I think Sam Merrill steps up on the bench. He's going to be their reliable shooter now. That's my guy in Cleveland. I'll ride with him. Everyone else, sorry, I'm giving up on you. Like, you have to prove something
1: to
0: me.
1: Prove it or lose it.
0: Prove it or lose it. I don't even have to say anything else.
1: Yeah. What else do you got for us here, Townley? You know, I like games, you know.
0: Well, we got to go over our top five from the East and the West.
1: There we go.
0: So, let's start with the Eastern Conference. Let's stay on the topic of the East. You know, we just named two Eastern Conference teams. Sean said the Nuggets. Let's stick with it. James, give me your top five teams heading into next season for the Eastern Conference.
1: This is hard. The Eastern Conference is very, very difficult to predict.
0: Borderline impossible.
1: Because of all the new additions that teams made, and considering the fact that the Pistons played so well last year in the regular season, it's like, are they going to continue to be a regular season demon? You know, or should I just have them as a shoe-in towards the top of the conference? I'm going to give you five, and then I'm going to give you kind of my next three off the list because I feel like
0: should be mentioned.
1: They have to be mentioned.
0: Recognition.
1: Number one, the New York Knicks. I think they are, even with the additions that teams made, you got four best friends playing on the same team, man. What did Wemby say? We lost to four best friends.
0: No, that was Dylan Harper.
1: Or Dylan Harper.
0: He was so mad. He was like, we lost to four effing best friends. Like, what are we supposed to do?
1: Literally.
0: Like,
1: but
0: yeah, you're kind of right, dude.
1: Like, quite literally, though, the power of friendship, like, they will be number one in the East again.
0: Yeah, you're right.
1: And this is where I start to get hot. You know, you got to buy in Giannis, Bam, and Spo. Ooh. I think the Heat could do it. They could be the number two seed in the East. It's hard to get these things brought together and then, you know, be a finished product in 1 year. I understand if maybe there's a little lag and they aren't very good until, you know, a couple years down the road, but I think they could be the number two seed in the East. Number three, I'm going to get even hotter. We'll dive into this next episode, but I think the stats really, really like the potential offensive output from the Boston Celtics. I think MVP candidate Jason Tatum, he could average upwards of 30 points per game this upcoming season. We're getting hot. I know. This is really steamy.
0: Dude, it's like 10 degrees warmer in the room right now. What is happening?
1: Number four, they're still going to be a good regular season team, the Detroit Pistons.
0: What?
1: All right?
0: What?
1: I'm not done.
0: Seriously?
1: Number five, I think that's where the Sixers go. However, I'm going to give you 6, 7, and 8 as well. That's the Raptors, Hawks, Pacers in that order. 1 through 8, I think we could see the smallest differential in games won between 1 through 8 in a conference that we've seen in a while. Like, I think the difference between the Knicks at 1 and the Pacers at 8 could be, 10 games between 8 seeds. I think this is going to be so close between all of these teams. I'm buying into the new look teams. I'll tell you that much. And I think the Raptors, like we mentioned with Kawhi Leonard, could easily skyrocket up there as well.
2: I think one thing that's really interesting about this season especially is that the new tanking rules are really going to affect how teams play now, because no one's going to try to lose on purpose. Everyone's trying to win. And I think that makes the Eastern Conference so much harder to predict. You can make an argument for maybe 11 of these teams to actually make the playoffs. I'll start off with agreeing with you with number one. I have the New York Knicks.
1: Mm-hmm.
2: Number two, I'm going to have the Sixers. I know there's a lot there, but I'm going to buy into the hype. I really like what the Sixers have. Number three, I'm going to have the Pistons. I don't think they're going to regress after last season. I still love Cunningham. I think that team is going to be very good still in the regular season. Go ahead.
1: I was just going to say they just got Durant to agree to that.
2: Exactly.
1: As well.
2: And
0: which I will talk about this after.
2: Because I do think there's some questions about his play in the postseason, but I still think in the regular season, the Pistons are a force to be reckoned with. Number four, I have the Raptors. That's probably a little high, probably a little bit of a hot take.
1: I think
2: if Kawhi Leonard is healthy, I really like what the Raptors have. You mentioned Colin Murray-Boyles defensively. If Wemby doesn't win Defensive Rookie of the Year, I think there's serious conversation to be had about Scottie Barnes winning that award. As ridiculous as that may seem, I really like what the Raptors have. And the fifth place, you know, we just talked about them in the postseason. I still think they're fine in the regular season. Give me the Cavaliers, fifth place. That's my top five for the Eastern Conference. It was really hard to predict, I'm not going to lie. If I'm being honest with you, I'd really have to think about 7, 6, 8, 9, and 10. I mean, it's difficult. It really is. It's going to be probably the best Eastern Conference we've seen in years.
0: So I like that we have all different lists here, but we do all agree on number one being the New York Knicks for me. Yeah. I have the Knicks.
1: Power of friendship.
0: Power of friendship. Yeah. And then at two, I do have the Philadelphia 76ers. I have a lot of faith in this team.
1: All right.
0: I really do. They're deep. They have the knowledge. They have the experience. They have LeBron James at the end of the day. At the end of the day, you have a team with LeBron James on it, you're going to be a contender. I mean, you saw that Lakers team last year had no business winning that series against the Rockets. Mauled them. Mauled. Yeah. LeBron did it himself. I was watching it with you. Actually, we were at a party. Literally, the entire house was watching LeBron James absolutely torch the Houston Rockets and hit that dagger. So, give me Philly number two. Number three, I'm on the same road as you, James. Give me the Miami Heat. I'm really high on that.
1: All right.
0: I think they're super underrated going into next year. Defensively, they're going to be the best. Not the best. I won't say the best. I think they'll be a top five defense next year in the NBA. Maybe two in the Eastern Conference behind the Atlanta Hawks. And then number four, I have the Indiana Pacers. The impact Tyrese Halliburton has on basketball, just winning in general, is almost the best in the NBA. Because we saw this team 45 minutes away from winning an NBA championship, and I fully believe they would have. If Tyrese Halliburton didn't go down, he was dropping 36 and 12, and they were winning that game. Mm. You can't convince me otherwise. And then they were one of the worst teams in the Eastern Conference. That doesn't just happen for no reason.
1: There's not much more of a measuring stick you can get for a player's impact than
0: they have
1: than that.
0: The same exact core, who are better, mind you, and they have Zubac, who is the best center Tyrese Halliburton has ever played with in his entire career, and probably ever will play with in his entire career. And then at number five, I'm high on them. Give me the Toronto Raptors. Kawhi Leonard coming off of a career year offensively, propelling that Clippers team into that play-in spot, was amazing to see. And he even said it himself. He wants to play winning basketball. And the Clippers were not winning basketball. I mean, clearly, they were not good. They're not going to be great next year or for years to come.
1: No.
0: But yeah, like you boys said, this was difficult. I also really, really, really do like the Atlanta Hawks. I'm high on them.
1: Yeah.
0: I think defensively, they're very good. Jalen Johnson will take another step, I think. Nikhil Alexander-Walker, I love. He's probably been working out with Shea all summer. And, you know, they're cousins. But, James. And Sean, you touched on this too. The Detroit Pistons, I don't like them this year. I don't. You know why?
1: Why?
0: Because I don't even think Jalen Durant's going to be a Piston by the end of the deadline.
1: Really?
2: Wow.
0: I think he's going to get traded. And I think he's going to go to either Sacramento. I think he'll either be a Wizard. Or what other team did I say to you the other day?
1: I don't remember. I mean, I could look. You should look at our iMessage.
0: I'm about to go look at this text because I said this to James yesterday.
1: I don't know.
0: And he goes, you need to say this on the radio.
1: It does make some sense, especially when you talk.
0: Or a Milwaukee Buck.
1: Okay. It does make some sense, especially when you consider they had some difficulty getting Durin to accept the $200 million. He wanted the, you know, you got to want the max, right? I mean, he waited until, what was it, 10:30? The deadline was 11:59 p.m. last night, and he accepted his contract at 10:30. So it's like there was obviously a little bit of friction between him and the front office. I don't know if it is so much guaranteed that he's going to be moved.
0: No, I'm not saying it's a guarantee. That's just kind of what I think.
1: It could happen, I guess.
0: Because, like, Cade Cunningham and his presser, I don't know if anybody at home listening saw this. Cade Cunningham did not want to talk about Jalen Duren at that presser. He actually was like, let's not talk about our locker room issues, please. Let's do something else.
1: Yeah.
0: And I think that kind of speaks volumes. With a team that lost Tobias Harris, and yes, they gained Isaiah Joe. But that team, offensively, is pretty garbage, in my opinion. I mean, Asar Thompson needs to take a step up offensively. He cannot even shoot a basketball. It's kind of sad. So I hope to see him do a little bit better there. Jalen Duren is not great offensively. He fell off in the playoffs drastically. He's just kind of like, he's a rim running guy. He's not going to space the floor for you. And Cade Cunningham, he's an MVP player, but you need more than just him.
1: I think, and it does make some sense for the Pistons almost, and this brings me back to our conversation with the Nuggets, is their core is still young. A little retool? I don't know. Figure out maybe if you can get rid of... it sucks to say get rid of Durant, because like Jalen Durant's a phenomenal basketball player.
0: Yeah, but he is.
1: if you could almost retool what is around Cade, would anyone disagree with that? Like, the Pistons have a great team, but maybe some retooling because there's no playoff success.
0: I mean, right now their starting four is John Collins. I'm not a fan.
2: Yeah, I think that was a bad move. I think they'll miss Tobias Harris. Let me put it that way. And I should have taken that into consideration. Their depth, that's also a question that I have.
1: I don't know. I still have them high in the East, too, though.
2: Yeah.
1: You know?
2: Like, I don't think they're going to be terrible. Let me put it that
0: way. Their backup five is B-ball Paul Reed.
1: B-ball Paul, though. It's B-ball Paul.
0: Oh, it don't matter. B-ball
1: Basketball
0: Paul.
1: B-ball Paul.
0: We should call him not so B-ball Paul. He's not very great.
1: Okay.
0: And to be your second string center, if Jalen Duren ends up getting hurt, that's your starting five. Not good.
2: And,
0: because
2: I'm sorry, I don't remember. Who was their backup big last year to Duren? I actually...
0: It was B-ball Paul.
2: It was a B-ball Paul?
0: It was B-ball Paul.
2: Okay.
0: We saw how that played
1: B-ball
0: out.
1: Paul.
0: Yeah, I just don't really like this Detroit Pistons team. I don't think they're very good offensively. But the Boston Celtics at number three. Really.
1: I think it's just going to be...
0: You think so?
1: I mean...
0: They're a good team.
1: Tatum is... he has potential to be a top five player in the NBA.
0: True.
1: And he has never had a moment in his career where he's like, yeah, let me just... take this team. I mean, look at Jason Tatum play. He's the perfect blend of size, length, athleticism, shooting. He is your my player in 2K. You make Jason Tatum when you make a my player in 2K. You know what I mean? He is almost a perfect basketball player. I think we could see him average 30 this season, and hey, he's not going to do that as an 8 seed in the East. The East is tough. I could be very, very wrong about this.
0: Yeah.
1: But I'm willing to put my faith in Jason Tatum this season.
0: And
1: I think
0: you got to look at other teams too, like the Orlando Magic, who still have the exact same roster. They just kind of had a down year last season. I don't know. It's the hardest conference. The Washington Wizards went from worst to potentially could go to first. Like, legit. Like, there's a real world where the Wizards run the East with Trae Young, Anthony Davis, Dybansa.
1: he's like,
2: but,
1: no.
2: No, I mean, actually, I don't disagree. I just, it is very hard to go from.
0: Defensively, that team is very good.
2: But I sure hope that's the case.
0: I mean,
2: though.
0: Bilal Coulibaly, Bob Carrington, Keyshawn George, Anthony Davis, and Jalen, Alex Sarr in the front court. I mean,
2: the only thing
0: that's
2: I'd
0: not something I want to go against.
2: The Wizards have never been good defensively, ever. But I sure hope that changes this year because that front court defensively, yeah, they got potential. They need to stay healthy, though. Sarr and Davis.
0: 100%.
2: I hope that backcourt's going to be an issue defensively. Carrington, Young, and Trey Johnson have never been good defensively. So I hope their front court kind of masks that liability.
1: Actually, among qualified defenders, Trey Young is the second worst in the entire NBA.
0: But hey, the worst won the championship, was the finals MVP, so we never know. Let's transition now to the Western Conference. Sean, why don't you start us off here? Give us your top five in the West this season.
2: Sure thing. So, first place, I'm going to have the Spurs. Really love what the Spurs have.
1: Oh,
2: I really do like the addition of Tobias Harris. I love what they did in their front court.
1: The rich get richer.
2: Exactly, yeah. I love what they did at the front court this past offseason. They really needed some depth around Wembanyama in that area. They go out, they draft Terrace Reed, and then, I forget, Jaden Quaintance. I know he has the injury, but I love the additions they made to their front court. I think they really needed that. Second place, I'm going to have the Jazz. No, just kidding. I got the Thunder second place. I love what the Thunder still have. Yeah. And then third place, I know we just talked about them and their postseason woes, but I still have the Denver Nuggets. I still think they're a good basketball team in the regular season. Just a matter of what are they going to do in the postseason, right? That's where they need to show up. But still a really good team overall. I just do have some questions about the depth when they go into the postseason. Fourth place, I'm putting an asterisk on this one because they need to be healthy. And by they, I mean LaMelo Ball. I'll have the Timberwolves number four. Yeah, I think they're a really good team on paper, but kind of like what you alluded to earlier with the Sixers, we see these super teams formed and it just never turns out well. I'm going to bank on the Timberwolves to do well because even if LaMelo Ball is injured, I trust Anthony Edwards to run the offense, right? Mm-hmm. I think having him play off ball when LaMelo is on the court is great, but even if LaMelo Ball is injured, I still trust the Timberwolves to be just as good as they were last year. I know they're the sixth seed, but yeah, I love what Minnesota has. Number five might be a little bit of a surprise, but I'm going to stick with the Houston Rockets. I know they looked terrible in the postseason last year. They get Fred VanVleet back. I'm looking forward to seeing him run the offense instead of Reed Shepard this season. I know they can, you know, maybe Reed Shepard doesn't have to have as many minutes as he had last year.
1: Yeah.
2: But I think
0: I agree.
2: Houston having a true point guard is going to do them a lot of favors. I have Houston number five.
1: Sean.
0: I like your list a lot.
1: We have the same list, except I only swapped these two teams for each other. 3 and 4 I have swapped. I got Nuggets 4. I've got Timberwolves 3. I'm a little bit higher on the Timberwolves. I think the Nuggets, they'll be the fourth seed. I think at some point you'll get Jamal Murray or Jokic out for a couple of games, and they don't have the depth to be a top three seed in the West. However, I've got Spurs, I've got Thunder, then it's Timberwolves, Nuggets, and Rockets. The Rockets, and like I said, Austin, we'll talk about this next week. I dove into a lot of advanced statistics about all these teams, and offensively, the Rockets have so much to gain this upcoming season. All the young, you know, depth, so much young depth that they have. The rebounding that they have with Steven Adams coming off the bench. I mean, yeah. he is so criminally underrated. Mm-hmm. He gives you more possessions. So, I mean, they're so deep. Offensively, they're so good. They just kind of got to figure it out a little bit more. And that comes with playing with each other, you know, year after year after year. And they've kind of had that going into next season. But the Nuggets, I think maybe Jamal Murray gets hurt for a stretch. But it's like, past couple of years, can you go wrong with Spurs, Thunder, Nuggets, top three in the West? I mean,
0: no.
1: It's kind of just what it's been. Spurs, obviously Wemby. The Thunder, obviously Shea. They have a great team. But the Nuggets, I mean, Jamal Murray and Nikola Jokic are like the best duo to play with each other that I've seen. I would write a commentary about that, actually. I love Murray and Jokic. So.
0: Yeah. My list is a little different. We all agree. San Antonio Spurs, number one.
2: You got the Grizzlies at 2. No, I'm just kidding.
0: Yeah. I had the Clippers at number 2. No.
1: Yeah.
0: Number 2, and today's Minnesota Timberwolves day.
1: By
0: the Minnesota Timberwolves, it's your second seed in the Western Conference next season. I have a lot of faith in this backcourt. I have a lot of faith in Jaden McDaniels. And for the first time in my life, I have a lot of faith in Rudy Gobert.
1: No.
0: Because
1: the gym cries.
0: You got if LaMelo Ball can make Musa Cisse look that good, imagine what he's going to do for Rudy Gobert as a lob threat offensively.
1: That's a good point.
0: I mean, legit, we're going to see the most dunks Rudy Gobert has ever had in his entire career. I guarantee you. So I got the Minnesota Timberwolves at 2. Number 3, I have the Thunder. And here's my thing with the Thunder. They're phenomenal. They're great. But they lost a lot of depth this offseason. They lose Aaron Wiggins. They lose Lu Dort.
1: Yes.
0: They lose Isaiah Joe. Those are three key contributing players on their championship team. They're gone. And they didn't get a great return. So give me the Thunder at 3. Number 4, I do have the Denver Nuggets. I think if Nikola Jokic and Jamal Murray are on the same basketball team, they're going to be good no matter what. So give me the Denver Nuggets. And then 5, I have the Houston Rockets.
1: Wow.
0: They get back Fred VanVleet. He's their offense initiator, and they haven't had that. Kevin Durant has been initiating the offense for the past year for them, and it's not good, and he knows it. He's not a guy that initiates offense. He's your off-ball, let me get you a bucket when we need it. Amen Thompson is going to be phenomenal defensively as well, and they still have Sengun. So that wraps up my top five, but I'm going to say it right now. I wouldn't be surprised if Phoenix, if Utah, or Portland slides into that top three, because there's always a young team that slides in there and surprises everybody.
1: Portland was the next on my
0: Portland
1: list.
0: Is 6 for me. Yeah. So I like the Western Conference a lot this year. Not as good as the East, though. So that's my top five. And honestly, we have very similar top fives. I'm just higher on the Minnesota Timberwolves than most are.
1: Yeah, you know, I know you like the Timberwolves, Austin. You know, you've been talking about it for most of the show. But I mean, what is there not to be excited about?
0: Yeah.
1: You know?
0: So now I got a little game for you guys. This is our last segment of the show today. We're gonna play contender or pretender.
1: All right.
0: I'm gonna give you a team, and Sean and James, you guys will give their thoughts on it, whether they are contenders or pretenders. I'm gonna give you guys 5 teams. Number 1, we just talked about them. The Houston Rockets.
1: Sean, you can go first.
0: True championship contender, or are they pretending and they're just a playoff team?
2: I'm going to say pretender. I know they get Fred VanVleet back, but I need to see it to believe it first. I didn't like what they put up in the postseason last year. I'll say pretender for now.
1: I think that's a contender, man, especially when you keep the same roster year after year, you know, or even just for 2 or 3 straight years. I think that goes a long way. Rebounding in depth, and then of course you get Fred VanVleet back. I mean, major improvement to just possession management.
0: 100%.
1: I think that'll help out tons. So I give him contender. Excuse me.
2: And like I said, I do think they'll be good in the regular season, just not the postseason.
0: Indiana Pacers.
1: Man, I'll talk sweet about the Pacers, but also, like, in the East, there's too many teams. Just give me – they're a pretender. I just don't think they have the star power. I mean, we could say this over and over again. You could have said this 2 years ago. They don't have the star power, and they, yet they made the finals. So give me pretender for now, but wait till they prove me wrong.
2: Yeah, I just – Tyrese Haliburton, man, you mentioned it just a few minutes ago. He just impacts winning, right? I'm going to say contender.
1: Ah,
0: darn. We're the Philadelphia 76ers.
1: I mean, come on. That's a contender.
2: Yeah, yeah,
1: I mean,
2: agree, contender.
0: On.
2: Yeah.
0: Hey,
2: I mean,
0: hey, you guys were hating on them all day.
1: Oh man, I think they might skid coming right out of the gate, and all that'll right impact their rank in the standings. But ultimately, they'll figure it out, you know, towards the end of the season and be dangerous.
2: I agree.
0: The Miami Heat,
1: contenders, baby. Spo, Bam, Giannis. That's all I have to say. I'll throw it on repeat.
2: You guys are gonna hate me for this.
1: Oh,
2: dude, I
0: agree with Sean here.
2: Dude, man, the East is tough this year. And I only say it, I have question marks outside of Giannis and Bam. All right, I'm looking at their bench. I know Pelle Larsson might take a step forward. I know they got Bobby Portis in that Giannis trade. Jovic needs to take a step up. I know Davion Mitchell is running the offense. But Giannis, if he goes down, I know I have injury concerns with him. I'm a little worried about the Heat. Now, you guys can laugh in my face in 6 months from now because there's a chance they could very well be good. But it's one of those things I said earlier. I just got to see it to believe it. I'm just worried about Giannis's.
1: I'll give you that. It's contingent on the fact that Giannis is healthy. If he's not, that's a clearly different team for sure.
2: But if they're healthy, yeah, I'd be surprised if they don't make the playoffs.
0: The Los Angeles Lakers.
1: Those are pretenders for me. Yeah, I know it's Luka, and he'll probably still average 30. But looking at the other teams in the West, some got better, some got worse. The Lakers, they just didn't get good enough for me to be like, oh yeah, they'll contend. Wallace?
2: I am going to say pretenders as well because they didn't necessarily do anything to improve besides add Walker Kessler to maybe think they're going to take a step forward this season. And they got blown away by the Thunder in the semifinals. I'm going to say pretender. I know they lose LeBron. They had Walker Kessler. They get Austin Reeves back. This Lakers team, I can't see winning the championship this year. I'll say pretender.
1: Yeah. Pretenders.
0: All right, James, you got a little game for us, your rapid fire questions?
1: You guys have 10 seconds, just so you know, because we got to wrap things up. We're going over 4 o'clock here, but rapid fire, you have 10 seconds to answer who gets each of these awards or accolades. Okay, we're gonna go Sean Wallace, then Austin. Sean, MVP.
2: Wemby.
1: Austin.
0: Anthony Edwards.
1: All right, Anthony Edwards. All right, I like that. Rookie of the Year.
2: A.J. DeBonsa.
0: Caleb Wilson.
1: Caleb Wilson. You are high on him, aren't you? I like DeBonsa. Defensive Player of the Year.
0: I want to say this together, Sean.
2: Victor Wembanyama.
1: But also maybe Scottie Barnes. I feel like I can't hit on that. NBA champs.
2: I'll go with the Spurs.
0: I'm also going to go with the Spurs.
1: It's their year. Chip on their shoulder. Am I right? Biggest surprise team.
2: I'm going to go with the Dallas Mavericks.
0: I was going to say the Dallas Mavericks as well.
2: I'm really excited for the Mavericks this season, getting Kyrie back.
0: Me too. Yeah,
1: he's going to make a big impact. We could talk about that forever. Now, lastly, biggest disappointment team.
2: I'm going to say the Denver Nuggets. I know they're going to do well in the regular season, but come postseason, the bench is going to kill them. I don't trust them defensively. I think the Denver Nuggets will be looking at a retool this offseason. They'll be the biggest disappointment.
1: Yeah.
0: Give me the Golden State Warriors. They're just sorry.
2: I agree with that.
0: It's just there's nothing to be excited about.
1: But also, I mean, they were a play-in team last year. I mean, how much more disappointing can it get? Are you saying they're going to be like bottom of the conference?
0: Yeah.
1: Like,
0: yeah. Oh, I have them terrible. But also, if we're going to go like contending teams, biggest disappointment, Lakers.
1: Yeah, I can feel that. It's just like you mentioned, Walker Kessler. He's great. But I mean,
0: not great enough.
1: I feel like they're
2: just not going to put him over the top.
1: Yeah, no. They don't have that.
0: All right. Well, I hope you enjoyed listening to Above the Rim here today on WSBU 88.3 FM, The Buzz. Tune in every Friday at 3 o'clock to watch and listen to the best basketball show here on the radio for college radio. I'm Austin. James Derrick with me, Sean Wallace. Thank you guys so much for watching and listening. As always, peace.

0: bro. Hello?
1: Where we at?
0: Where we at? Oh, you want to know where I'm at?
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2: The Buzz.
1: I am honored to introduce to you guys that we have two guests on today's show, two great friends of me and Xander from back home in Jamestown, New York. Ladies and gentlemen, may I introduce Matthew Bigelow and Zeus Wilson Earl.
3: How we doing?
4: Hey, what's up, guys?
1: Yeah. So happy to have you guys on for Buzzathon, too. That was not planned at all.
3: Buzzathon!
1: Oh, my goodness. So happy to have you guys on. Now, I want to ask you guys, what do we think about the Steelers-Browns game last night?
3: Definitely exceeded expectations. I was at work, and when I tuned in the third quarter, and I seen the Browns, or actually the Steelers were coming back, it threw me off, so I started watching it, and... Well, it didn't disappoint for a Thursday night game.
4: It disappointed me. I was hyped. You know, I was really looking forward to the comeback, and then it just didn't happen.
1: Yeah. Xander?
5: Yeah, I mean, game-winning field goal is a sad way to lose. I mean, I know a lot about that from last week. And Zeus knows a lot about losing to the Browns, too.
3: Oh, man.
5: So we're both in the same boat.
3: Oh, the Buccaneers are really breaking my heart right now, but we'll get it done.
1: Yep.
5: Well, maybe. I mean, you just lost your starting quarterback.
3: Okay.
1: Well, folks, let's get into the week four predictions, all right, shall we? So up first, we have the Indianapolis Colts taking on the Washington Commanders in London, our first Tea and Crumpets game of the year.
3: London. Where is it? Where in London?
1: Let me check. It's either at Spurs or...
3: So Wembley or
1: Northumberland Development Project, it says.
4: Where's that?
1: Let me look that up.
3: I couldn't tell you where that is.
1: That's
3: a 9:30 game. You gonna be up for 9:30?
5: Oh, that's actually great.
4: Probably.
1: Oh, that is
5: because we're gonna be driving.
1: That
5: home.
1: Is the official name of Spurs Stadium.
3: Oh.
4: Yeah. Did they change the Tottenham?
1: Yeah.
4: Stadium name.
1: Yeah.
5: Wow.
3: Honestly. Give me the Commanders.
1: I fully agree. Yeah.
5: They're coming off a very hot win against the Seahawks.
3: Marcus Mariota's looking like a vintage Marcus Mariota back in Oregon.
5: Yeah.
1: I must be the Oregon Marcus Mariota was something else.
4: Dude, I got the Colts over the Commanders.
5: Honestly. I think it's going to be a really good game, though. I really do. I think it's going to be a back and forth.
4: I think so, especially with Taylor running the ball.
5: Yeah.
1: So, do we got a score prediction for you, Zeus?
3: I'm going to go with... 23-17.
1: All right. Matthew, you said you're going to have the Colts. What do you think their score is going to be?
4: I got 23-14 Colts.
1: All right. Xander?
5: I think the Colts are going to win. I think Jonathan Taylor's going to have a big game here. 120 yards plus. And I think it's going to be 35-28.
3: That'd be a first because right now he's been having kind of a slump year. Not everyone.
1: They do say that there is a chance that Jaden Daniels does play this week too.
3: Really?
5: Yeah. He's in a robotic arm brace.
3: If you ask me, I think they should let him sit for a little bit.
1: Yeah, especially for this London game.
4: I don't think it's a good idea to put him right back in after an injury like that.
5: But it is to his non-throwing arm, so I mean
1: that is true.
4: Yeah, but
5: that's one thing to look
4: there's
5: at.
4: There's still the chance of re-injury, you know, even if he gets hit in that non-throwing arm.
1: Yeah.
4: You know, it takes one play to completely mess it up.
1: That is true. So what I think for this game, I think this game is going to come down to defensive-minded football because, as Xander knows, I say this every time we talk about an international game, they always are low scoring. Always.
5: What was Dallas versus Ravens then?
1: Oh, it was a fluke. It was still in a normal time zone for the U.S. too.
3: Yeah.
4: Yeah, somewhat.
3: But, you know, speaking of Dallas, let's go to the Battle of Texas.
1: Real quick, I haven't given my prediction yet.
3: Oh, I'm so sorry.
1: Yeah, you're good. Yeah. You're good. I think the Washington Commanders are going to win this game in London 17-14.
3: Okay. Yeah. I like that. Hmm.
1: All right. Now we can move over to the Battle of Texas.
3: Sorry. Jumped the gun there.
1: No, you're all right. Hey, it's your first time, man. Don't be too hard on yourself.
3: This is definitely going to be a defensive game. But... When I say that, I mean more for the Cowboys because, I mean, let's be honest, C.J. Stroud's not rookie C.J. Stroud. He's just kind of I don't know. I don't really know where to put him right now.
1: Xander, is Joey Porter going to play this week?
5: I don't see why he wouldn't.
1: Fair enough.
4: Yeah, I'm still upset about that, by the way, as a Pittsburgh
5: dude. Team. Mike McCarthy, I'm telling you, Mike McCarthy is a sleeper agent. There is no reason that
4: he's just selling. He's selling the whole.
5: He went and traded George Pickens. I can't remember the offensive lineman's name, but he traded an offensive lineman who was really good. And then he also traded Joey Porter Jr. to Dallas. He traded away three key pieces right when he got there. I mean, obviously the coach doesn't make the trade, but
1: yeah,
5: he has a say in it.
1: That's true.
5: He talked to the GM. He's like, yeah, let's send these guys to Dallas.
1: Yeah.
5: He's a sleeper agent.
1: So, Xander, as a Cowboys fan, I feel like it's only right for you to give the first prediction on this one.
5: I mean, we saw what Josh Allen did to this team. And now we're putting a better offense out there.
1: I thought you were about to say better quarterback.
5: Dak is arguably top five.
1: I was about to say, but better offense, I'll give you.
5: We're putting out a little bit worse running back, but then we're also putting out a way better receiving core.
0: Way better.
5: I mean,
0: in my opinion,
1: the best in the league.
3: George Pickens. I think George Pickens and CeeDee Lamb probably are number one if they can get going, and if that offensive line can just like give Dak time. Dak is that guy.
5: Dak can play in a dirty pocket as well.
4: He can. He's that kind of quarterback.
5: But I think it's going to be good enough where Dak gets to leave early in the third quarter. I think it's going to be 35-7 in the third quarter, and then it's going to end 42-14.
1: All right. When it comes to this game, I think that the Texans have no chance. Like, genuinely, I think the Texans have no chance in this game. And I am inclined to agree with Xander on his score prediction, but I'm going to say that the Cowboys score even more points.
4: Really?
1: Give me the Cowboys 42-17.
5: That's the exact same score I said.
1: Oh, I'm sorry. I thought you said 35 for some reason.
5: I said at the end of the third.
1: Oh, okay. My apologies.
5: No, you're good. I mean, I did make it kind of confusing.
1: No. Zeus, Matt?
3: Honestly, I don't really see I see him more for the Texans to get field goals than anything. I'm saying that the Texans are going to have probably 9 points by the end of the game. Because I feel like the defense might get maybe a few stops, you know, before, you know, Dallas can get past the 50. But I feel like, you know, it might be a little rough to start the game off. I feel like Dallas is just going to take it away.
1: Dallas does normally start off games not too great.
5: That is fair.
3: My score is 45-9.
5: That's a weird number.
1: Yeah. Would that be a Scorigami, maybe?
3: Something like that.
1: Yeah. Matt?
4: I feel like it's going to be a blowout, honestly. Kind of piggyback off what...

0: get the news.
1: Mm-hmm.
0: And if he's not in Saturday, then they don't really have much. I mean, you got Woody Marks, but Woody Marks hasn't really been Woody Marks. Well, it's also because of the line, yeah. CJ, the D'Amico Ryan's is kind of a little bit more on the iffier side of things this year. So we'll see. We'll see how the game goes, though.
2: You already gave your final prediction. But anyways, we'll move on to the New York Jets traveling to take on the Chicago Bears in a game that Caleb Williams still is not going to play in.
1: Which I think doesn't make that much of a difference. I mean,
2: I don't think so either.
1: Case Keenum played. I mean, he played amazing.
2: Second quarterback ever to win a game with 7 different teams. Can you tell me who the first one was?
1: Teddy Bridgewater.
0: Ryan Fitzpatrick.
2: Yeah, it was Ryan Fitzpatrick.
1: Dang it.
0: Fitzmagic, baby.
1: I knew it was one of the two.
2: Yeah. So, I have a very simple idea of how this game is going to go. It's going to go exactly the way the Eagles game went. And I feel like the Bears are going to dominate this game from the beginning to the end. Give me the Bears to win 38-10.
0: Solid. That's solid. Honestly, I still think that Unk still got it. I still think Case Keenum is going to show off why he was in that Minnesota Miracle. That was a great ball, by the way, to Stephon Diggs.
2: Mm-hmm.
0: I remember watching that and losing my mind.
2: I remember watching that when I was like 10 years old, and I had like an amateur YouTube channel. I posted something about it, and I didn't know who Stephon Diggs was at the time, and Xander commented on it. It was Stephon Diggs.
0: But if I had to give a score prediction, I think it's going to be a blowout. I think it's going to be like maybe 35-10.
2: All right.
0: If I had to guess, yeah, 35-10.
2: All right, Matt.
3: I got the Jets over the Bears. Honestly, I think this is going to be an upset. You know, I think the Jets have been playing good. You know, maybe not as good as they possibly could. But I think they get it done this week. I think I say 21-7.
2: In the words of Xander Thomas Brenner, that is not the shot.
3: I want to see an upset game this week. I don't feel like there's been many upset games so far.
2: Yeah, but the Bears are at home too.
1: I don't think that's that crazy of a take. I mean, the Jets are a better offense than the Eagles.
3: Exactly.
0: And they have a good defense, though.
1: And they have a good defense. I mean,
2: Kenyon Sadiq is my front runner for Offensive Rookie of the Year right now.
1: Again, let's not forget, the Jets did bring the Lions to overtime.
3: Exactly, and that's where I'm coming from.
1: And the Packers.
0: I was going to say, piggybacking
3: exactly
0: on that.
3: Exactly where I'm coming from.
0: They also held the Packers to a really, really short gain. And, I mean,
2: yeah, but the Packers aren't playing that great.
1: Yeah, the Packers did just, like, get blown out by the Falcons.
0: Yeah, that is true.
1: But I will still think, I think it's going to be closer than what you two said. I think it's going to be 28. I think it's going to be more high scoring because, I mean, they're both offenses that they've averaged a good amount of points besides that fluke game against the Vikings with the Bears. The Jets, their lowest scoring was 27 against the – no, their lowest was 17 versus the Packers. But, I mean, I think it's going to be 28-24. Bears win.
2: All right. Moving on to the next game is a game that I think is going to be fun for me to watch, as Christian Gonzalez and Christian Barmore have been ruled out for Sunday's game of the Bills taking on the New England Patriots at the new Highmark Stadium.
0: And don't forget, I didn't mean to cut you off.
2: No, you're...
0: But Christian Barmore, last year, was really wreaking havoc on that Bills defense. I mean, offense.
2: Hmm.
0: And so was Christian Gonzalez. And with those two, and those two are like the juggernauts of that Patriots team. Without them, I don't know. It's going to look really scary. I mean, you got Josh Allen. Josh Allen looks like Superman out there.
2: My mom calls him.
0: He's not wrong.
2: Yeah.
0: He's throwing the ball, he's slinging it, he's running. Touchdown after touchdown. You know, there's a few hiccups here and there, but no one's perfect. Yeah. Again, that's why everyone's human. But I think Josh Allen's going to have a crazy game. I feel like James Cook's going to have a

0: bounce back game too.
1: No, he had over like 120 yards against the Chargers.
0: I just meant like without like a turnover.
1: Yeah. Oh, yeah. Fair enough. Do you have a final score prediction?
0: I'm going to say, I don't know. Maybe like 38 to like 16.
1: Yeah, that's fair.
0: I think 38 to 16 is like the perfect thing. Where is it? Is that Highmark?
1: Yeah, it's in Buffalo. Ooh. If there's one thing that I have to say about the new Highmark Stadium compared to the old one, however loud the old Highmark Stadium was, the new one is louder.
0: I'm going to say, if we put it down, Drake May will have two interceptions.
1: Two meatball subs?
0: He's going to have two. One is going to be to Cole Bishop.
1: Bishop is a dog.
0: And I can't tell you who the second one is going to be to, but I feel like it's going to be to a middle linebacker.
1: I'm going to say Dorian Williams.
0: I'm okay with that. I'm okay with that prediction. Yeah. Put that down. Write it down, whatever you got to do. I'm telling you, the Bills are going to get it done. The Bills are looking scary. Bills in five.
1: Xander? Oh, Matt? Oh,
2: okay. I think we're looking at another blowout here. You know, Josh Allen playing great. As much as I don't love the guy, not a Bills fan, but he's been slinging it. He's been putting up points. He's been scoring touchdowns. Drake May not playing great. So give me Bills 42-14, honestly. Another blowout.
3: Again, so my dad's always used this saying. You can never predict divisional games. When it comes down to division teams, it's always super hard to predict. So, I mean, I feel like the Patriots could play good. I mean, maybe this is Drake May's bounce back year. Maybe, or game. Maybe he's getting told, we might bench you. You play bad here, Tommy DeVito is going to become our starter. Maybe that's what's happening behind the scenes. But you can never predict them. It's kind of hard. It's always close. So, I mean, I'm still going to go with Buffalo. But I don't think it's going to be a blowout. I think the Patriots are going to randomly kick into second gear in this game. They're randomly going to be like throwing good, running good. And I feel like it's going to be 17-28 Bills.
1: All right. And with that, we are going to take our first break of the day. Don't go anywhere, folks. 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
1: Up next on our prediction list, we roll into Cincinnati along with the Jacksonville Jaguars as Trevor Lawrence takes on Joe Burrow, a rematch of the 2019 National Championship.
0: Ooh, and that was a good game.
1: That was a great game. That was a great game.
0: But honestly, I think T-Law and the Jags are going to come out on top here. I don't know why, but just something's brewing in Jacksonville. Liam Cohen is an offensive mastermind. You know, the Jags are a team, though. It might take a little bit, but I guarantee you, though, once the playoffs hits, they're going to be a dangerous team in the AFC.
1: You know what? I'm going to piggyback off of that, and I'm going to tell you that Trevor Lawrence is going to throw for 430 yards and 3 touchdowns in this game.
0: Whoa.
1: That's my bold prediction of the day.
0: That is a bomb.
1: I quite the tank. And I am taking the Jacksonville Jaguars to walk into Cincinnati and win this game 48-35.
3: I think it's going to be a shootout.
1: Yes.
3: How do you think Joe Burrow and Ja'Marr Chase are going to do?
1: Ja'Marr Chase, 7 receptions, 120 yards, and a touchdown. Joe Burrow, 350 and 3 TDs.
0: You just want to see a slugfest.
1: Yes, I do.
0: No defense will be played from what Angelo's saying. I, on the other hand, think there'll be a little bit. I mean, the addition of what's called Dexter Lawrence and a little bit more to help bolster that front seven. I think the Cincinnati Bengals could do something, but I still got T-Law and them boys from Duval. But I think them boys would get it done. I'm gonna say 28-14 Jags.
1: All right.
2: Ooh. Okay, Bengals. Give me Bengals 35-28. I think Burrow walks in there. He stays calm, cool, collected. Throws his game, 200 yards, a couple touchdowns. Get the run game going, and I think they walk the Jags. With a little bit of defense played, but I think Burrow gets the job done. His offensive game, great.
3: Yeah, I just feel like there's not going to be much defense played. I mean, neither of these teams are known for amazing defense. And, I mean, you saw what Jacksonville just did to the Patriots. I mean, they were tearing them apart. And in my opinion, I think this Bengals team is worse defensively than the Patriots. I mean, obviously, if you have a bad quarterback who's just giving the ball away on repeat, your defense is going to seem worse.
1: As a Bills fan, I just love that the general consensus is now that Drake May is bad. I just love that.
3: But the Bengals' offense is 10 times better than the Patriots' offense.
1: It is.
3: So I feel like it's going to be a back and forth. I feel like it's going to be 35-38, game-winning field goal.
1: Jacksonville? Cincinnati.
3: We'll go Jacksonville.
1: Jacksonville.
3: All either right. team can win it.
1: Yeah.
3: It's gonna be an amazing game. It's gonna be an amazing game.
1: I might put this as my game of the week.
3: I think this is my game of the week.
1: Yeah
2: make me the odd one out.
1: We're following that one up with our snooze fest of the week, everybody, as the Arizona Cardinals travel to the Meadowlands to take on the New York Giants.
0: Hold on now, because them Cardinals, Jacoby Brissett's cooking up something over there.
1: He is.
0: Jeremiah Love's looking pretty good.
1: He
0: Everyone's
1: is.
0: Everyone's saying that they picked him way too high. I don't know. He's looking all right.
1: And that's why I'm going to take the Arizona Cardinals in this game. And I'm going to take the Cardinals to win it. 17-10.
0: Yeah, I think it's probably just going to be a normal game. You know, it's one of those games where it's like it's on. You sit back watching it, kind of waiting for your other team that just came out of a commercial break.
1: Yeah.
0: And so I say 2010 and give me the Cardinals.
2: All right, I'll take give me the Cardinals 21-14. I think the Giants have been struggling too much with They're too injury prone and they're struggling too much with that. I think McCarthy comes in, has a good game, well, an okay game at least. But I think Cardinals just have the edge with Jacoby Brissett.
3: Is JJ McCarthy starting this week?
1: Let me fact check.
2: Well, if he is,
3: turn
2: if
3: that he, six if he upside starting, down. It's a 9
2: I think he's
3: now.
2: Gonna have an okay
3: Double game, that now. You got JJ McCarthy's new number.
0: What's his new number?
3: 18.
0: 18 as in that's how many picks he's gonna throw.
3: A single game.
1: Jameis Winston is going to start. Head coach John Harbaugh did confirm that Winston will remain under center for Sunday's matchup, despite the recent trade acquisition of J.J. McCarthy.
0: I love me some Jameis Winston.
2: Give me a good game from Winston, then.
1: I think Winston will have a good one. Yeah, are you still saying Arizona? Or?
2: Yeah. Okay. Then Winston will have a good game, but still give me the Cardinals, though.
3: The Cardinals' offense has been there. I mean, again, they barely lost to the Niners. Trey McBride and Jacoby Brissett are on different levels with each other. I mean, it's crazy how connected they are. I just think it's going to be a dominant. I don't think not dominant. Sorry, I think it's going to be a big win for the Cardinals to push themselves 2-2 and help Dallas climb the rankings of the NFC East. It'll put us tied for first. Well, we're still behind the Giants because we lost them, but I do think the Arizona Cardinals will win 28-10.
1: All right, and that brings us to our next game of the week. Is the Tennessee Titans travel to Baltimore to face the Ravens in a game that Lamar Jackson has no injury designation for, despite dealing with some throughout the week. Lamar will play against the Titans.
0: I'm just going to say, this is not the AFC Divisional. These two teams are not the same as they used to be. Lamar, Derrick Henry, I'm expecting a big game out of them. The Titans aren't really who we'd like them to be. You know, maybe in a few years they'll be, you know, the Titans, but not anytime soon. I say I think this is a 50 ball. I think 50-20. 50-20 in Baltimore.
1: I think that Lamar Jackson will be out of this game with 10 minutes to go left in the third quarter. And give me the Baltimore Ravens to win this game 48-3.
2: I'll take Ravens over the 0-3 Titans. I don't see the Titans coming out on top on this. I'll say 50-21. I think Lamar and Henry ball out. Lamar 200 yards, Henry at least 3 touchdowns. The works, basically.
1: Yeah,
3: I mean, if Lamar has an injury, why even play? Yeah. I mean, honestly, Derrick Henry could play quarterback, wide receiver, running back for you.
1: Derrick Henry does have a passing touchdown in his career, by the way.
3: He could also go and play offensive line for you.
1: Yes.
3: I mean, this Titans team, I mean, really all you need to beat them with is Derrick Henry. I mean, if Lamar Jackson really didn't want to pass the ball, he could hand the ball off 27 times. Derrick Henry would finish the game with 27 touchdowns and 200 yards.
1: Yeah.
3: He does not need to do much. But I still think Derrick Henry will break 100 this game, by the way. Mm-hmm. I think he will get 2 touchdowns. I expect him to have a big game. I mean, this is a rematch against his old team. I mean, he's going to prove why they should never have got rid of him. I mean, they kind of just – that was like back when they had A.J. Brown too.
1: Yeah.
3: And they kind of chose A.J. Brown over him. Yeah. And I think that they just – Derrick Henry just destroys them. I think he might even touch 60. That's a crazy, very big prediction. I'm not going to predict that. I'm going to predict 54-17. But don't be surprised if it touches 60.
1: Yeah.
3: If it touches 61.
1: All right, up next, the Green Bay Packers take on the Tampa Bay Buccaneers.
0: Burn the whole bridges. Burn everything.
1: What might be considered the toilet bowl?
0: Burn the bridges, man. I'm a huge Bucs fan, and we haven't played good, but there is a silver lining. There is still hope. We have Jalon Daniels out of Kansas. He looked good in the preseason. Looked good in college. I can only hope and pray that he's going to do good in the NFL in a regular season game for his first ever career start.
1: And that's why. Give me the Tampa Bay Buccaneers in what I believe will be an upset considered. I'm going to take the Buccaneers to win this game. And I think it's going to be a very defensive game. Give me the Buccaneers 10-7.
0: You know what? I don't know about that. I still like them boys in the Bay. Even though we're 0-3, I still like them boys in the Bay. All right? Bucky Irving, he just got upgraded to active. We still got Mecca, really good wide receiver. Chris Godwin, great third down wide receiver. We got weapons on weapons. It's just we got to find a way to use them. And Jalon, if you ever look at him on the feet, that brother can run. In my personal opinion, I think I got my Buccaneers 24-13.
1: All right, Matthew.
2: Honestly, I think both teams been playing bad. Obviously, the 0-3 Buccaneers, and I don't think Jordan Love has been playing as good as he should be. Give me the Packers 14-7. I don't think it's going to be a very high score game. I think both defense are going to not play great. They haven't been playing great. That's wraps.
3: Yeah, I got to say, I mean, this Bucs team, they've been pitiful. Very pitiful. and this Packers team went to overtime with the Jets. Just, who did they get embarrassed by? The Falcons?
1: Yes.
3: I think Buck Irving over 100 yards. I think Emeka Buka plays amazing. Give me the Bucks. 21-14.
1: All right. That brings us on to a game that I think all four of us are going to agree on, as the Miami Dolphins travel to take on the Minnesota Vikings. Oh, I apologize. I apologize heavily. We have the Rams traveling to the Link to take on the Eagles. It's just like, I don't know what it was, but it just skimmed over me on that. But anyways, I think this game is going to be heavily dominated by defense. Whatever one shows up. Now, here's the thing. Myles Garrett still isn't going to play. Aaron Donald just ruled out with a back injury. I'm going to take the upset here. Give me the Eagles to win this game 20-17.
0: You know,
1: Puka, I don't know if he's going to play. But actually, let me look that up before I solidify my prediction. Puka Nacua set. Aaron Donald ruled out. Puka Nacua set to play versus the Eagles. I'm going to change my prediction. Give me the Rams to win 24-17.
0: So, the Eagles, man. They're a team that should be good on paper, but for whatever reason, they can't figure out their rhythm.
3: Jalen Hurts.
0: Yeah.
2: Jalen Hurts.
0: Jalen Hurts.
3: Jalen Hurts the team.
0: But in all fairness, it's kind of on the line isn't protecting him at all. It's like that one episode of Family Guy where Stewie called for the ball.
1: And
0: no one's blocking for me. Everyone hit him. I mean, you guys watched him get turned into a Beyblade in the sidelines when he went against that linebacker.
2: Deserved it.
0: But
1: all right, calm down there, Cowboy.
0: But on a serious note, though, the Rams' offense is just too good. I think they've finally found their rhythm, and I think it's going to be not a close game. I think it might be 14-31 Rams.
1: All right. Matthew.
2: Give me Stafford and the Rams. You know, kind of piggybacking off what Zeus said, the Philly O-line can't block. Hurts can't throw. I think it's going to give me 28-14 for the Rams.
1: Xander?
3: Yeah, I mean, if we just saw what Case Keenum, a lower quarterback than Matthew Stafford, Luther Burden, Roman Dudze, and Raymond just did to this Eagles defense, what are we going to think a way higher caliber defense or offense is going to do to this defense? They're going to Swiss cheese them with passes. All the passes, all they want.
1: You don't think Cooper DeJean is going to play well?
3: They let Raymond get 90 yards on them. They let Luther Burden get 61 on them. They let Roman Dunze get 44. What do you think someone like Davante Adams, 10 times better than all three of them, Puka Nacua, 3 times better than all of them, what is this defense going to do to them if they just let the Bears do that to them with a backup quarterback who hasn't played since how long ago?
1: It's been over a thousand days.
3: Over 1,000 days, I mean? Yeah. Please give me the Rams 38-21.
1: Well, since you said please.
3: Yeah.
1: All right. Well, up next, we are going to travel to Minnesota as the Miami Dolphins take on Brian Flores in the Minnesota Vikings. I think this game is going to be a blowout. And I don't think that Brian Flores is going to let the Dolphins touch the end zone. I don't think Brian Flores is going to let the Dolphins think about the end zone. They did him dirty. Brian Flores should still be the head coach of the Miami Dolphins. Hence why I'm going to take the Minnesota Vikings to win this game by a score of 35-3.
0: I can't lie, I'm a casual. I don't really know much about Dolphins or Vikings when it comes to football, you know. Nor do I care to know much about the Vikings after they just beat my team. But no, on a serious note, I do think the Vikings are just they're a middle of the pack team. They're not bad, they're not good. But I see them winning. I see it being a close game though. I see it being maybe like 24-14. 20 or you know what? Give me 17-24.
1: Alright.
0: I feel like that's a little bit more reasonable.
1: Matthew?
2: Well, I feel like this game kind of just explained itself. You know, the 0-3 Dolphins, 3-0 Vikings. You know, I don't see Dolphins possibly winning this. Vikings 28-3. Okay. I'll give Miami that. That's it.
3: Xander. I think you guys are crazy. You think the Dolphins are only going to score 3 when they scored 13 on the Niners, 10 on the Chiefs,
1: they 13 on the Raiders. They had Achan.
3: Chiefs, they did not have Achan. He got injured almost instantly. And they still put up 10, and they only lost by 14. The Chiefs are a way better team than this Vikings team. They only let the 49ers put up 35. And you think the Vikings are going to put up that same number? It's crazy. It's crazy.
1: Well, are you going to tell us that?
3: I think the Dolphins are going to win.
1: Really?
3: I think the Dolphins are going to win.
1: I think this Dolphins team is not going to win a game all season.
3: I think they're going to win 21-17.
2: Sure.
3: I think that's the upset of the year. This Vikings team is just so fraudulent.
2: I think I could see Miami going 0-17, honestly.
1: Yeah. I could see the Vikings falling off a cliff, but I can't see them doing it against the Dolphins.
2: Yeah, absolutely.
1: Which, up next, we have what is going to be a great, great game. As the Kansas City Chiefs... Chiefs. I do that every week.
3: 3 weeks in a row now.
1: Yeah. As the Kansas City Chiefs travel to Las Vegas to take on the undefeated Raiders. And Kirk O'Chain's been playing amazing. Ashton Jensen's been playing amazing. Everything is just clicking there for the Raiders. Give me the Raiders at home to win this game 28-21.
0: Honestly, I think it's going to be a really good game. Of course, we always keep on saying how, oh, this is going to be game of the week. This is going to be game of the week. But like in all reality, I wouldn't say this is game of the week, but it's going to be a very, very good game. The Chiefs, you know, they became the Chiefs, and we're starting to know. You know, we've known for a long time. They're starting to come back. Some people in Buffalo might need to start preparing. But in the Raiders, out of nowhere, shot up. I mean, the running back from Arkansas, you know, they drafted. People were wondering why they drafted him when they got Genty, but it's a 1-2 punch with them.
1: That takes way so much of the load off of Genty, too.
0: Trey Tucker's playing pretty good.
1: Brock Bowers played amazing in his return.
0: So it's like, it's really sky's the limit. There's really, like, not much of a ceiling for those boys. So I'm going to give it to the Raiders. I got the Raiders winning 31-17.
2: Give me Kirko and the Raiders. I'd say 42-38. I think Kirk balls out. You know, I've been a big Kirk Cousins fan for the longest time. I loved him since Minnesota.
1: I remember you when you used to wear like a Minnesota Vikings hat.
2: It was because of Kirk Cousins. You know, I know Minnesota is not my first team. I'm a big Steelers fan, but I've always loved Kirk Cousins. I've always thought he was an amazing quarterback. I think he balls out this game, gets the job done, puts down the Chiefs, and
1: Bob's your uncle.
2: Yeah.
3: I think you're all crazy. The Chiefs are going to win this game. I mean, they got the better running back. They got the better quarterback. They got the better tight end. They have better receivers.
1: I don't know. Kirko has been playing a little bit better.
2: Out
1: than
2: of his Patty, mind.
3: Stop.
2: My
0: opinion. I don't know about that one.
2: Better than Stop. Patty, in my opinion.
3: Give me Mahomes and the Chiefs to win 32-18.
1: That's a very weird score.
3: It is.
1: Yeah. But up next, we have another AFC West team traveling to take on an NFC West team as the Denver Broncos take on the San Francisco 49ers. And in this game, I'm looking for one thing and one thing only. Can Brock Purdy continue doing what he's doing? Because as of right now, I think it's a 1-2 race for MVP between Josh Allen and Brock Purdy.
2: Oh, absolutely.
1: I think Brock Purdy has solidified himself as one of the top, I'd say top five quarterbacks in this league.
2: Definitely.
1: And that's why I'm going to take the San Francisco 49ers and a surprising blowout win. Give me the 49ers to win this game 41-17.
0: I don't know about surprising blowout. I just don't think the Broncos are who the people in Denver think they are. I don't think Bo Nix is that good of a quarterback. I think once he has pressure in his face, he crumbles. That team is not who they think they are. I think that, I don't know, I don't trust anything with the Broncos, mostly because I just don't like them. But, you know, other things. But Brock Purdy's been playing amazing. We need to stop with I better never hear Mr. Irrelevant ever again. I don't care if he plays bad for the rest of his life. Brock Purdy is a solidified baller. And he's going to continue balling. And he's going to roll through and catch a W. I think the final score is going to be, I'm going to say 28 to 7.
1: Matthew.
2: I think Bo Nix, I like Bo Nix. I think he's a good quarterback, but to Angelo's point, yeah, I think he crumbles under pressure every single time.
1: That was Zeus's point.
2: Oh, I thought you said that. My bad.
1: No, you're fine. I'm just teasing, yeah.
2: But, you know, Brock Purdy, he's been balling out, playing great. Give me the Niners. Give me 39-21.
3: Yeah, I mean, I do agree. I do think the 49ers will win. I think it'll be a good game. I mean, I think CMC's going to have a really good game again. I mean, CMC is definitely a top three running back in this league. He has been for a while. But I just got to say, you guys are giving too much credit to Brock Purdy. I mean, he's sitting here.
1: He's the MVP number two right now, in my opinion.
3: I'm just saying you're giving too much credit to him.
0: But I can agree with you because they have a lot of other ballers on the team. Christian McCaffrey, their defense is pretty stacked right now.
3: And
0: they're
3: gotta,
0: healthy. It's a healthy team. Last year, the 49ers were not a healthy team.
3: And you got to give credit to Mike Evans. I mean, last week, he got credited for an 80-yard passing touchdown when all he did was throw a like 10-yard slant that got pitched. I mean, that's all that really happened. And he got credited for 80 yards and a touchdown. I mean, this team really is a good team overall. So I don't think a single player is head heels over the rest, besides Christian McCaffrey. I think everyone works very well together. I think it's a really good team overall. I don't think Brock Purdy is that good of a quarterback. You put him on any other team, he's not doing well. But I still do think the 49ers will win 35-20.
0: I will say, though, I just have one thing to say before we move on to the next week. You also got to think about Kyle Shanahan. He is, as people say, the quarterback whisperer. If you're on his team, you're bound to do good. Certified backup Jimmy Garoppolo came in from the Patriots, became a Super Bowl quarterback. They ended up not winning, still made it, though. Brock Purdy came in. You know? I mean, no, Mac Jones came in, did all right, didn't make it that far. But Brock Purdy's been somewhat consistent. It's just he's also been dealing with injuries. But you also got CMC. CMC and Brock Purdy, and then George Kittle, those three are kind of like the tie and like the knot that kind of makes that 49ers team. When you're looking at the offensive side, the defensive side, I mean, we all know who's the captain on that defense. Fred Warner's just a beast, dude. I love watching Fred Warner. Man, oh man. He's like a Hawaiian Luke Kuechly.
3: Well, one thing I got to say is, at what point do you credit the quarterback, and when do you credit the team around him? I mean, you just named three terrible quarterbacks that looked, well, I wouldn't say terrible, two bad quarterbacks. I mean, Mac Jones did not do good in New England. He went to the 49ers, played amazing. When do you start crediting the team around you?
0: Yeah.
3: Instead of the quarterback himself.
7: Yeah, but here's the thing. The team around him isn't making the throws that he's making. You can't step out there. The 2007 Patriots, if they had a quarterback that was like the caliber of like Mitchell Trubisky, they're not going undefeated in the regular season. But you can have as good as a team as you want around you. At the end of the day, quarterback is the most precious position on a football field. You could have the best offensive line, the best receiver core, the best running back, and if your quarterback sucks, then you're not going to win at all.
3: I disagree with that. I mean, the reason that team went 17-0, that Patriots team went 17-0, was because of not just Tom Brady.
0: The team around him was really good that year.
3: The defense was really good. Obviously, Tom Brady is the greatest quarterback of all time. But if you can put a mid quarterback, if you give that team a mid quarterback, you give that team Jordan Love, Jordan Love would look like prime Tom Brady. Jordan Love would look like a good quarterback out there. Justin Herbert would look like an amazing quarterback out there. There would be no if he had good receivers. He has all the stuff he needs there. You put Justin Herbert on that 49ers team, it stays the exact same.
0: But I do just want to say, though, that Brock Purdy right now has 60 completions on passes that traveled over 30-plus yards. And he's tied right now with passing touchdowns at 9. He's tied at 1. Don't fact check me, but I think it's Aaron Rodgers who's also tied with him. But I could be wrong. But and then he only has 1 pick through 3 games. That's really, really good. So I get what you're saying with the give credit to the other team. I mean, the rest of the team. But you still do have to give credit to it. He's playing like an MVP in 3 games. But it's too early. It's only 3 games. But we'll see what happens.
7: All right, everybody. That will take us to our second break of the show. Don't go anywhere. 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Just be right back.
8: The Buzz.

0: Now that you're part of our crew, I guess we should introduce ourselves. This is Olaf. And this is Olaf. And this is Olaf. This is Olaf. Olaf. Olaf. Olaf. And,
1: Olaf.
0: Olaf.
2: So let me guess. Your name must be...
0: That's right.
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5: The Buzz.
4: Ignore that voice crack that I just had.
5: Buzz.
4: But up next, we have the Los Angeles Chargers taking on the Seattle Seahawks. Don't need to speak about this one. Seahawks are going to be really mad after losing to the Commanders. Bold prediction. JSN goes for over 200. Give me the Seattle Seahawks to win this game 40-14.
5: Guys, if Justin Herbert plays better, will win.
6: He said the thing. He said the thing.
5: If he plays better, they'll win. But if Mann's probably going to throw if subs, and Seahawks will probably win like 42-7.
7: 42-7? I'm going to piggyback off that. If Mann. He's came into the league like if Mann. Oregon, he was the same way. It's always been, what if we can get a team around him? They get a team around him. Oh, the coaching was bad.
5: What if we had better coaches?
7: It's always if. And he's the only one I've ever seen that gets away with it. Everyone else, they get just bullied about it.
5: Besides Josh Allen.
4: Get out of here.
7: But on a serious note, though, the Seahawks are going to come in angry. One of the best defenses in the league. I feel like they're going to destroy the Chargers. But I'm... It's always like the 30-point games. I think it's going to be just a calm 28-3. I don't think that it's going to be like that crazy, really. Yeah.
4: Matt?
8: I got the Seahawks 34-14. You know, once again, if man playing mediocre games, you know, yeah, I think JSN kind of piggybacking off what Angel said, 200-plus, probably 3 touchdowns. Seahawks defense, I think they play lockdown and... Yeah.
4: All right. And Xander, did you say your score prediction?
5: Yeah.
4: Okay. All right. Then we will move on to Sunday Night Football as the Detroit Lions travel to Bank of America Stadium to play the Carolina Panthers. And you know what? The Lions looked better last week. They looked better last week. And the Panthers are a team that, in my opinion... I really like the Panthers. I do. And at home, I'm going to take the Detroit Lions to win this game. I think the Lions are going to win this game. I think Jameer is going to have a great game. I think he'll hit the century mark again. And give me the Lions to win this game. Repeat of their score against the Jets, 31-24.
5: Again? He only got 99 rushing yards last week.
7: Man, what we say about the Lion King?
4: That's a good nickname, the Lion King. That's tough. I ain't gonna lie.
5: I thought he was Sonic.
7: But honestly,
4: yeah, but he doesn't have knuckles anymore.
7: Jahmyr Gibbs, he's kind of the life of that team. Him and Amon-Ra. Jared Goff plays good, and then he can play bad. But honestly, I've never liked the Lion King. I've always been a Jungle Book. You know, Bagheera, Black Panther. I got the Panthers. I got Bryce Young going in.
4: See, I thought about it, but I think I am still going to take the Lions.
9: Pretty good upset here.
7: I like the Panthers, man. Honestly, bold prediction, I like the Panthers to win the division.
4: Yeah, it's a two-headed race right now between them and New Orleans.
7: I like them to win the division, honestly. But I'm going to say 31-28, I'm going to say 25-19, Panthers.
5: I think it's going to be a good game. I mean, this Lions defense is not good. I mean, they're just not at all good. And neither is the Panthers. I mean, they just let Deshaun Watson run all over them. I mean, they let the Bears throw 52 on them. I think it's going to be a really high-scoring game. I mean, it's comparable teams. I mean, the Lions are comparable to the Bears. And I believe the Lions in Panthers game will be really high scoring. I think it's going to be 42-38. I think it's going to be a high scoring game. I mean, neither team's good defensively. They have really good offenses.
4: Who do you think is going to be the winner of this game?
5: The Lions.
8: Going the opposite way on that. I mean, I like Bryce Young. I think he's a good player, but I also like Jared Goff better. I think he's a better player. I think he's a type of quarterback that goes out there, gets the job done when he needs to. Obviously not in the playoffs, but give me Detroit, I'd say 28-14. I don't think it's going to be very high scoring.
4: All right. And last prediction of the week, the Atlanta Falcons, after one of a very big upset, travel to New Orleans to take on the Saints in an NFC South showdown. And I think I'm going to take the New Orleans Saints to defend their home. Give me the Saints to win this game 24-17, and I think Tyler Shuck will have all three touchdowns.
7: I'm just going to let you know something right now. If the Saints win, that Falcons Twitter is going to be blowing up. I love Falcons Twitter. It's some of the funniest people ever. But in my personal opinion, I think Bijan and Brian Robinson Jr. are going to carry that team to a win. Last week, they both combined for like scrimmage yards. I want to say over 300 yards. And each of them had at least a touchdown to win against the Packers. And so, honestly, I got the Falcons winning that. Is it in New Orleans?
4: Yes.
7: Yeah. I'd say the Falcons, they're really probably going to... Wow. I'm very sorry, everyone. Bless you.
4: Thank you.
7: But, yeah, I got the Falcons winning that. If I had to put a score, though, I'd probably say 27-14. 27-14 Falcons.
8: I mean, I don't particularly care for either team. Not a big fan of either, but that's irrelevant, I guess. But I think overall, Falcons are the better team. I'll do 27-14. Why not? Falcons win.
4: All right, everybody. So, up next, we have... Oh, sorry. Sorry, Xander.
5: Just giving right over me, I guess.
4: Sorry.
5: I think Tyler Shutt's going to play amazing, per usual. I mean, he's the best quarterback in the NFC South, better than Baker.
4: You can't even dispute that right now. You can't.
5: I mean, he's going to throw over 300 again. I mean, he should be in the MVP race. I mean, I think he's a top three quarterback in this league right now. Like, performance-wise, he's been playing in, like, a top three quarterback. I mean, the record doesn't reflect it, but I think it will soon when they go to 2-2 after taking down the Falcons 21-14.
4: All right. All right, everybody. Now we have my favorite segment of the show, as Matthew and Zeus will be joining us for our fantasy wheel spin of the week. Now, we have all 32 teams except for the two teams that played last night on Thursday. As always, it will be me and Zeus taking on Matthew and Xander in this competition, a 2v2 style. Now, I'll say, Zeus and Matthew, you want to do the rock, paper, scissors to decide who picks first?
5: He only wants to do this because he can't beat me.
8: Let's run it.
7: You can pick first.
8: No, let's run it.
5: Rock, paper, scissors.
4: All right.
5: I'm at one.
4: Matthew wins. So, Matthew, the very first team that we are going to have for the day is going to be, as the wheel spins, the Indianapolis Colts.
5: Ooh. Team model. All
8: right. So we can pick any player?
5: Yeah.
4: Right. Any player on the Colts. You need a quarterback, two running backs, two receivers, a tight end, a flex, a defense, and a KT.
5: Okay. Team huddle over. With the first pick, we're taking Jonathan Taylor. Not much to think about there.
4: Yeah, fair.
8: That's my guy.
7: Is Matt the one that's supposed to do it?
8: Yeah, I chose that. And then Xander agreed with me. Because that's my guy. That's my fantasy.
7: I'll announce one. You'll announce one. We'll just go back and forth.
4: All right. So, Zeus, our first team of the day is going to be... the Arizona Cardinals.
7: That's okay. I mean, they're still throwing. They still have a really good pick here. Yeah, they're going with them.
4: As we are going to take Trey McBride.
7: All right. Some would say the best tight end in the league.
8: Some would say.
7: I would say that. Okay, let's see your next.
8: Don't sleep on Travis Patty. All
4: right. As Xander and Matthew, your next team. Interesting, the Denver Broncos.
7: Ooh. Ooh. Who do the Broncos play?
4: The Broncos will play the Rams. No, not the Rams.
7: Yeah, it is the Rams.
4: No, it's not. The Eagles play the Rams.
7: Oh, you're right.
4: Let me see.
7: Just play.
4: San Francisco.
7: Ooh.
4: Yes. Sorry about that, folks.
1: I'm kind of just thinking the kicker. We just kind of get it over with. This team's not good. Yeah, kicker.
7: Yeah.
1: Okay.
7: You can announce it.
8: Come
1: on,
8: look it up.
4: We're
8: having a technical difficulty right now.
7: It's fine.
8: All right, we're selecting Will Lutz, the Denver Broncos kicker.
4: All right. And mine and Zeus's next team, as we spin this wheel, will land on.
7: Oh no!
4: The Tennessee Titans.
7: Yes. So like C right there.
8: Them 0-3.
4: But I think I know.
5: You got a pretty good quarterback.
4: Exactly
5: there.
4: Who we are going to take. As we,
7: with our next pick, we're going to take. Drum roll, please. Joey Sly?
4: Yes.
7: Joey Sly. He's a little sly guy. You know, he's just a kicker.
8: Oh, the kicker.
4: Yeah.
7: That's about the best we can do.
4: As Xander and Matt's next team is being spun, they'll get the Chicago Bears.
1: Do we take Caleb Williams? He's out this week.
8: Oh, yeah, for now.
1: I'm kind of thinking DeAndre Swift.
8: Swift back.
1: Oh, yeah, Swift's good.
8: Good
1: with that?
8: Yeah, pretty good.
7: All right, with our third pick, we're selecting Swift.
4: Okay.
7: Running back out of Chicago. DeAndre Swift, running back out of Chicago.
4: All right. So, Xander, you want to remind us who your team is so far?
7: We got Jonathan Taylor, Will Lutz, and DeAndre Swift. Not much yet.
4: All right. Yeah, I mean, you do have JT, so.
7: We're hoping for a big acquirement soon, right?
4: All right. As mine and Zeus's next team will be revealed to be the New York Giants.
7: That's good, though. This Cardinal theme is better.
1: Sure it is.
5: They're sitting here just discussing, taking as long as me and Matt.
4: All right. With our third pick, we will take Malik Nabers.
8: Ooh, what a pick.
7: Malik Nabers, I see. All right. Not a terrible pick.
4: Yep. As Xander and Matt's next team, currently being decided as the Dallas Cowboys.
8: Ooh, I know.
4: The wheel giveth, the wheel taketh away.
7: The wheel really taketh away.
4: Yeah.
7: We got three bottom of the barrel teams in our first couple spins.
4: Don't forget the rule is if you do land on a team that has already been decided from, you can choose to respin.
8: Okay. Well, or you can choose to play compromise. Yes. We are going to take CD Lamb at our wide receiver.
4: So, that'll decide mine and Zeus's next team to be a respin.
9: Reese Finn.
7: Yep. Or Reese you take Finn. Colts, or you can take a Colt player.
4: No, we're good. We're good. We're good with the Reese Finn. As our next team will be.
9: Who is it?
4: We get another respin. It's the Cardinals. It's the Cardinals. We get another respin. We got so close to the Bills. As our next team is going to be decided again to be the Cardinals.
7: I think there's a sign. You gotta like take your go-boo percent.
10: How about this? If we get
7: the
10: team before he had
4: the Denver Broncos, we get to respin again. The wheel giveth, the wheel taketh away. As the team will be decided as the Atlanta Falcons.
7: I think this is a no-brainer. That's we're going to take Bijan Robinson.
9: All right.
7: Bijan Mustard.
8: Yeah, that's a respectable pick.
7: That is respectful.
4: All right. As Xander and Matt,
9: see the wheel.
4: Your next spin is going to land on the Seattle Seahawks.
7: No discussion needed. JSN.
8: Absolutely. 100%.
4: Dude, this wide receiver core is nuts.
8: Well, we have the best wide receiver duo in all of fantasy right now.
7: I'm right now watching.
4: As mine and Zeus's next team is going to be decided as the Washington Commanders.
7: See, this is why you should have been on my team.
9: We run this.
4: Play the Colts in London. Mariota likes throwing to Scary Terry.
7: They're going to take a while to decide this.
4: Yeah.
7: Because they already took their kicker, so they can't bail one out there. So they could take the defense. It'd be a pretty good option. They're smiling about something right now. Vernon Davis. They're currently whispering about their pick.
4: The pick is in. Zeus, I believe it is your turn. Huh?
7: We are going to go with Ja'Cory Krosky, yes. Merritt at our flex.
8: Good take.
4: All right. As Xander and Matthew's next team is being decided.
8: Come on. Who is it?
7: The Detroit Lions. This isn't fair.
8: Say it. All right.
9: Wait, I thought it was your turn.
8: Alright, was our flex pick. We are taking Gibbs from the Detroit Lions.
4: Alright.
9: Let's go.
4: The next team on the wheel for me and Zeus. The Green Bay Packers.
9: It just doesn't get any better.
7: This might be the biggest DTB ever.
9: DTB.
4: As our second wide receiver will be Christian Watson.
7: You get Matthew Goldman, Christian Watson. We need you to have a good game.
9: Y'all got the second best receiver.

0: 49ers.
1: Wow. Yeah, but y'all don't got a running back spot, do you? They lost their running back spot, so they can't take CMC.
2: Wait, I thought they will take. They still have a flex though.
1: This would.
2: I thought they took a flex.
1: Jacoby Merritt.
2: Oh yeah, they did. They did take a flex.
0: As with our next pick, we will be taking the San Francisco 49ers defense.
1: That's not a bad pick. That's not a bad pick. Who are they playing
2: against? Solid pick.
0: They're playing the Broncos.
2: That's still a solid pick.
0: Yeah.
3: Broncos country, please fall off.
0: As Xander and Matt's next team being decided as.
3: Oh, you gotta be kidding me.
0: Dallas Cowboys.
2: Wait, I thought, isn't that respin or not?
1: We could respin, or we could take the defense or Jake Ferguson. What do you think?
2: Ferguson's pretty good, isn't he?
1: Yeah, he's pretty good.
2: I take Fergie.
1: We'll take Jake. Hey, give us Dallas one more time. We'll take the defense, too. We'll walk y'all down.
0: All right. As our next spin will be decided, the Baltimore Ravens. Lamar? Yeah.
3: Lamar Jackson.
1: I hope he doesn't play.
3: No, he's already announced he will play.
1: Okay. And who is our defense?
0: Xander and Matt, your defense.
3: Close it out for fantasy.
0: Will be.
1: Give us the Bengals.
3: The Carolina Panthers.
2: Okay, that's our only weakness right now. Wow,
1: that's a big weakness.
0: You were like a millimeter away from the Rams, by the way.
3: That would have been amazing.
2: I still think we win this.
0: As mine and Zeus's.
2: I really think we do win.
0: Flex
2: this.
0: Player is going to be. We can respin because we already have neighbors. All right. It was the New York Giants, by the way. As we will get the Kansas City Chiefs. Give us Kenneth Walker.
1: Wait, I thought you took Jacoby Merritt Crosby as your flex.
0: He's a running back. I put him at the running back spot. So a flex can be a running back or a receiver.
2: Okay. All right.
0: So we will get K9.
3: There we go.
1: So, to recap,
0: Xander and Matthew have Tyler Shuck, Jonathan Taylor, DeAndre Swift, CeeDee Lamb, Jaxon Smith-Njigba, Jake Ferguson, Jahmyr Gibbs, Panthers defense, and Will Lutz. Me and Zeus have Lamar Jackson, Bijan Robinson, Ja'Cory Crosby-Merritt, Malik Nabers, Christian Watson, Trey McBride, Kenneth Walker, the 49ers defense, and Joey Sly. I think we got this, Zeus. I think we got this.
1: Your team has held on by hopes and dreams.
0: Yeah.
2: Come on. There's no way. We have such a good wide receiver duo. I think that.
1: And a running back trio.
2: Exactly.
3: Jahmyr Gibbs is going to get hurt.
1: Yeah, praying on another man's injury is crazy.
3: No, whoa.
1: You're praying on another man.
3: No, we're not.
1: Another man's
3: downfall. I'm saying that they're going to be headhunting. That's usually who do they play? Oh, the Panthers?
0: Yeah.
3: That's what the Panthers do.
1: Don't play like that.
3: Yeah, Panthers, they do.
2: No, they don't.
1: Name one player who's ever headhunted on that team.
3: Those individuals. Whoa, government. Hello. Hi, world.
1: My bad.
3: All right.
0: As we will go on to our next segment, I want to let Matt rant for a little bit. He is a Manchester United fan. Oh, boo.
2: I could talk about this for days. We're talking about a certain 115 charges on a certain city of Manchester.
0: Take the seat.
2: Okay. Oh, boy, do I have opinions about this. So
0: remember, no swearing.
2: Oh, yeah, I know. I can compose myself and rant without being vulgar about it.
3: I say, first off, for the people that don't watch soccer or football, I think you should tell them what happened.
2: Yeah, I was going to explain some context. So Manchester City, one of the biggest fraudulent clubs in Europe, in my opinion. You know, they're cheats. They have 115 FFP, financial fair play, charges right now. They made a bunch of fraudulent deals with for the sponsorships and investors, and they embezzled money. They I forgot what kind of phony contract name it's called, but they're in a lot of trouble right now. Premier League is the

0: English league. They're upset at City. UEFA's upset. Everybody's upset about it. I'm upset about it as a Manchester United fan, a rival of Manchester City. So, as much as I would love to see City receive the max punishment for it, because, you know, a lot of people are screaming for City's head to be just absolutely chopped off, you know, fine them as much as possible, you know, kick them to the lowest league possible, take all their good players away, take all their titles away, strip them of everything. As much as I would love to see that as a rival fan, I don't think that should happen. I think they should get a punishment that is fitting for the crime.
1: So they should lose like $1 billion?
0: No, yeah, like fine them and, you know, take away the titles. I mean, don't take away the titles, because I don't want, you know, if they take away the titles and give it to second place, you know, City, not City, United would get 3, Liverpool would get some, Arsenal would
1: Liverpool
0: get some.
1: That would make Jurgen Klopp a 4-time Premier League champion.
0: Yeah, exactly. I don't want that. I don't want Arsenal winning any. I don't think we should get any. No, just honestly nullify all the titles that City won at that point. Nobody wins. You know.
2: Now we can officially say it. Manchester is red.
0: Exactly. And I've been saying that since I became a United fan, since like 2018, 2020-ish, somewhere around us, I started supporting Man United. But, yeah, I think they should receive a fitting punishment for the crime. You know, you do the crime, you receive a fitting punishment. I think they should receive a point deduction that guarantees relegation. You know, I don't think they should be immediately expelled from the Premier League. Fitting point deduction, I think fitting fines. Obviously, with relegation, they're going to lose a lot of money. They're going to lose probably a top. They're going to have to sell a bunch of their top players. I think Haaland's gone. They're going to have to get rid of Foden, probably Donnarumma, some of their best. Probably maybe their whole midfield. They just bought Elliot Anderson. I know that. He's probably gone too. So all the top players probably gone, in my opinion. You know, just and I keep seeing articles that individual clubs are gonna start coming after City and lawsuits, and which I think they have every right to. Honestly, I think they screwed a lot of clubs out of a lot of financial compensation. You know, like in terms of, you know, Champions League placements and getting into Europe.
1: I hate to say it, but a lot of those could be traced to Everton too.
0: Everton.
1: Yeah, they, because you remember when Everton was found guilty of their stuff and got found and mm-hmm. got the points deduction?
0: Yeah.
1: That could be traced back to, all the way back to City for, you know, kind of booting Everton out of Champions League placement.
0: Yeah, I understand that.
1: But I do have to say, we do have to go take our third and final break of the show. Don't go anywhere, folks. We'll have more of this and more on the Bench News Network on WSBU 88.3 FM. The Buzz. 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
4: Welcome back, everybody. I hope you've enjoyed the show so far. And I have one very special announcement to inform Matthew and Zeus, because I'm not sure I've told you guys yet or not, but also to all of our viewers. Monday, October 5th at 4 p.m., Good Morning Gridiron will be interviewing Jim Crowley, head coach of St. Bonaventure women's basketball.
5: Yeah, we are. Wait, I
4: tune in.
5: The buzz.
6: Sorry, I was delayed.
4: Tune in at 4 p.m. for that special interview and later on Spotify. So honored to have Coach Crowley on, as now we will be getting in. Sorry, Matt. I'll let you finish about the Man City charges.
7: Okay, back to Terranindo City. I keep seeing a lot of comparisons to the Chelsea case that happened not too long ago. Has anybody heard about that? Yeah, we were talking about it the one night, the 74 charges that Chelsea had.
5: Yeah.
7: And I did a little bit of research on it, and people were like, oh, you know, Chelsea got away with their 74 charges. City's going to get off light. But I think the difference between that and Chelsea, which is a completely different club, is Chelsea, they self-reported their, and they cooperated with the Premier League. They cooperated with the FA and everybody that was looking into their case. And it happened under a different ownership too. So the charges happened under one ownership, and then a different ownership came along and found that there was all these breaches in their financial history. So they're like, oh, we messed up, we don't want to get like in trouble for it. So I think that's the difference between Chelsea and City, because a lot of people are comparing the two cases when they're two completely different scenarios, in my opinion. But I think City's done for. I think they get relegated. All their best players gone. The whole shebang. And I think justice will be served, and City's judgment day is coming. That's all I got to say about it. Anybody else want to chime in on it?
4: I just...
6: Barcelona will be free. Barcelona will beat their case.
7: Oh, yeah, Barcelona is under investigation for fraud and money laundering, but that's a whole different... That's completely different.
8: That's a Spanish ball game right there.
4: Yeah. I just got to say, can't wait for Jurgen Klopp to have been a four-time Premier League champion. Mo Salah to be solidified as the greatest winger to ever touch the Premier League. I think he already was, but... Mm-hmm.
7: Totally. There's a guy named Cristiano Ronaldo.
4: No.
7: Best winger. Does that not sound familiar? Is the best winger in the Premier League?
4: No.
7: Ever.
8: You know, CR7.
7: Yeah, like, you know, one of the greatest players of all time to ever touch a ball.
4: Nah. I actually don't know what you guys are talking about.
7: The solid grades is crazy.
4: But I will allow Xander to specially introduce the next segment, talking about the UFC.
6: Yeah, UFC 332 is here, as Natalie Silva and Wong Kong headline this fight.
8: And just for a reference, that Natalie Silva, her main thing is Taekwondo, while Wong Kong is kickboxing, so it's not too far off from each other. So expect that one to be on the feet, not much grappling there.
6: Yeah, I mean, me personally, Wang is coming off of four straight wins, while Silva is on a 14-game fight-winning streak. I mean, I think it's going to be a really competitive match here. I think it's going to go to decision, in my opinion, and it's going to be a close one. I think it's going to be split decision, and I think Kong is going to take it and take the belt.
8: I agree. Oh, you think Kong? Yeah.
6: Yeah, I think Kong's going to take the belt.
8: I can agree with that.
4: All right.
8: What's up?
4: I will take Kong too, but I'm going to have it by submission in the final round. I think it's going to go almost all the way, but I think final submission attempt will fall.
8: Matt, what do you think?
7: Okay, I'm gonna be the odd one out. I'm gonna go. I got Silva by decision.
4: All right.
7: I think she's got more experience, and I think she's got better movement and better distance management, in my opinion. But that's just me.
8: Well, moving on to the next fighter.
6: Jesus, who did you pick?
8: I picked Wong.
6: Wong, okay. Mm-hmm.
8: But moving on to the next one, we got the crafty vet, Davison Figueroa, versus Payne Talbot. And, you know, you got a young and upcoming fighter versus a very old and crafty vet at flyweight. Davidson's been in the UFC longer than I think any of us have been alive. And Payton's been just climbing the ranks, knocking people out, submitting people, submitting true heavyweights too at flyweight. Coming to this fight, Xander, you want to give the stats for Payne Talbot and what his record is?
6: Yeah, 1 second. Yeah, but personally, I think he's gonna win. He's currently 11-1. He's 5'10". He does. They're the same height and have the same reach ish. The odds are in Payne Talbot's favor. I mean, he's coming off of a decision, back-to-back decision wins. A decision loss, KO and KO. I mean, and then, sorry. Where is it? Davidson's coming off of two straight losses to Nurmagomedov and Song Yudong. Two amazing fighters. I mean, they're both highly ranked. And I mean, he's 25-7-1. I think he's just on his downfall, and I'm gonna take Payne Talbot by I'm gonna take him by TKO in the second round.
4: Yeah, Xander, I'm sorry. You bring up a lot of fair points there. I think I am gonna take Talbot as well. I'm gonna take him in a knockout in the second round.
8: So I will say there is a 10-year age gap between Figueiredo and Talbot, and all the if you watch how Payton fights, he's just good everywhere. He's good on the ground, he's good on the feet. There's really it's kind of dangerous no matter where you are with him. But I got him with a first round KO. Just a good cross,
6: yeah.
8: Catches him right in the butt and drops him, knocks him out. I think that's how it's gonna go for me. Bless you.
0: Thank you.
8: What are you thinking, Matt?
7: I got Talbot by decision. I think Figueiredo. I think he's a good fighter. He's experienced, but I think Talbot takes him to decision. I think it goes all the way.
6: Zeus, this next fight is something you've been hyping up. You've been talking about Bobby Green a lot.
8: Bobby King Green versus Esteban. And mind you, Esteban's actually he's been rising up in the ranks. He's from Argentina. There are actually not many Argentinian fighters really ever, or even right now. You know, he's been climbing up the ranks, and you know, King Green has really been in like kind of like the circle area for lightweight. And I think, in my personal opinion, it's going to go to King Green by a knockout or submission. Honestly, give me submission in the third round.
4: Really?
8: Mm-hmm. I think I'll take a third round submission from him.
6: I don't know if you saw it, but Esteban missed weight by half a pound.
8: He did? And
6: was fined 20% of his purse. So, he's also a really aggressive fighter. There's going to be heavy strikes. It's going to be a very fast and heavy paced fight. I don't think it's going to reach the second round. I think Bobby King Green is going to win by TKO in round one. I think he's going to knock him down. He's not going to get the full knockout. Ref's going to stop it in time. Unless it's Herb Dean. If it's Herb Dean, he's dead.
4: I love watching Herb Dean.
6: No, you don't.
8: As a fighter, you don't want to. I wish Herb Dean didn't stop that fight against what's his face against Gable Steveson, but I'll keep that one to myself.
6: Was he reffing that fight?
8: Yeah. No.
7: Yeah. I thought he was.
8: Huh? Herb wasn't reffing that fight.
7: Oh.
8: But
7: my bad.
6: Who'd you pick?
4: Huh?
6: Who'd you pick?
4: I didn't pick yet.
6: Okay.
4: And I think I'm just gonna flat out agree with Xander. A win by TKO. I think when I look at these two fighters, I think there's just a clear difference in the two. And a win by TKO is just the obvious answer for me.
7: All right. Matt? All right, I had Green with the first round knockout. That's my prediction. I think Estevao, definitely a good fighter. But I think Green he's got more power, and I think that's going to catch Estevao off guard and first round knockout.
4: Yeah, I mean, I think that King Green just has so much more power than Esteban. It's not even funny.
7: Yeah, absolutely.
8: You guys should see him on the ground. He's a BJJ fighter. He's really good, too.
7: Mm-hmm.
8: You know, but he did have a struggle match against one of Xander's favorites, Paddy Pimblett.
6: That's Angel's favorite.
4: That is my favorite.
8: I thought that was yours, too.
6: My favorite's Conor McGregor. You know this.
7: I thought you were a Sugar Sean fan.
6: Sugar Sean, too.
4: Sugar Sean and Paddy are my 1-2.
7: That's a good
6: You know who's starting to grow on me a bit?
8: That's 1-2.
6: Ilya's starting to grow on me. Ilya's starting to grow on me. Yeah, he's starting to grow on me. I didn't really like him at first. I thought he was just kind of rip-off. He's starting to grow on me.
7: What did you not like about Ilya?
6: I thought he was just trying to be Conor. I thought he wasn't trying to be his own person. I thought he was just being a copycat. I mean, Conor wasn't going out there. I mean, Conor was being a double champ, but...
8: Because double champ does what he wants.
6: Ilya Topuria just... I mean, he's knocked out such a great resume.
7: Oh, yeah, definitely.
8: All right, well, we got two fights left in the main card. We only have time to discuss the main card right now, but the next one's Roberto Sold. Excuse me for saying this wrong. It's a Croatian last name. I'm not really too keen in on it. I want to say it's Soldic, but I could be wrong, versus Chaos Williams. I don't know much about this fight, but I want to say that this might go to decision, and if it does, I'm going to give it to Chaos. Again, this is a welterweight fight, and welterweight is kind of like, it's kind of like up in the air most of the time, but I have not much to keen in on you guys with about either of the fighters.
4: Absolutely. When I think about this fight right here, I can see it going one of one ways. And I think there's no possible way that Soldic does not come out of this fight with a win. I mean, he just the experience alone is what does it for me. And he's a year younger. I mean, just give me... What, he has 6 more fights than him?
6: Mm-hmm.
4: That experience alone tells me that Soldic is going to win. Yeah, I think it'll go 2 rounds, and I think Soldic will win by submission.
6: I think the one difference between them is this is Roberto's first UFC fight.
4: Yeah.
6: This is his first time in the UFC. Chaos Williams has been here since 2020. But Roberto does have a win over Dricus du Plessis. I mean, that is an amazing win. And I mean, if you're winning over him, I think you're going to be a pretty good fighter in the UFC. I think you're going to be... They fought outside the UFC, by the way. They fought in a European league called KSW.
4: Yeah.
6: And, I mean, they split it. Dricus won one and Roberto won the other. But I think that doesn't really matter. I think Roberto will win it. I mean, he doesn't have the UFC experience, but he has the overall MMA experience over Chaos.
4: Yeah. Yeah.
7: All right, now on to me. I think I got Soldic by KO in the second round. either that or TKO. I think the striking difference is going to be too much, and I think Solich outstrikes Williams. I think he knocks him out.
6: Yeah, well, so the next fight would be Alberto Gautier.
8: Gautier versus Roman Kopylov. And I tell you what, this fight is going to end in a knockout.
6: It will.
4: I believe Atiba so, too.
8: Is dangerous. In my opinion, give it a year and a half. From a year and a half, from here to a year and a half, he will be a champ at middleweight. I truly think so. He is a monster. A real monster in that weight class. Knockout after knockout.
4: He does have the 10-year... He is 10 years younger than Kopylov.
6: And he's had 9 of his 11 wins were knockouts. Yeah. So only 2 of his fights were not knockouts, which is insanely impressive.
4: I mean, look at the measurements here. He's 3 inches taller, and he has a 6-inch reach advantage. 81 inches compared to 75 in his favor. And I can only see this fight going one way. It's Gautier in knockout in the second round.
8: Yeah, I got to agree with you. I think maybe Roman might make it past the first, but he's probably going to be damaged. I wouldn't be surprised if he doesn't make it past the first, but if he does, he can be so damaged. And then God, Atiba's just going to finish it.
4: May I just say, you can catch all of our predictions live tonight at BNN WSBU.
7: I have Gautier knocking second round TKO. I think he wins the striking exchanges the first 2 rounds, and I think he gets the TKO and gets the job done.
4: All right. So, now that all of our UFC is finished, I have one last segment for us all, and that is me, Xander, Matthew, and Zeus took a look at the NHL standings to begin this season. And we decided, let's predict the finishers for the top 3 in every division in the NHL. All right. Shall we get started, folks?
7: Yep.
4: All right.
7: I'm ready.
4: So up first, we have the Atlantic Division. I will let Matthew take control of that one, considering he is the only one at this table not a fan of a team in the Atlantic.
7: Really? I didn't know that.
4: Yeah. Zeus is a Lightning fan. Me and Xander are Sabres fans.
7: I thought you were a Dallas fan, honestly.
6: No.
7: All right, Atlantic.
6: Trying to pick a second team.
7: I got Buffalo at the top. You know, I think they come out swinging. I think they have a good season. I think they top it. I got Tampa Bay at 2. I think that's pretty self-explanatory. And then I got Florida Panthers at 3. I think they're consistent enough to stay up there and stay in that top 3.
4: All right. You want to recap that for us one last time, Matt?
7: All right, Sabres at 1. I got Tampa Bay Lightning at 2, and I got Florida Panthers at 3.
4: All right. Now, Zeus, you want to go next?
8: Sure. I'm just going to go ahead and say it. From how the first game looked, the first few games I've seen, I'm going to say that the Florida Panthers come out on the top. And I want to say, honestly, give me the Sabres. Give me the Sabres finishing second, and then the Lightning finishing third.
4: Picking your own team to finish in third?
8: We just lost, and we lost 1-5 in the first game, so we're kind of coming off slow. So we'll see. Of course, the season just started.
4: Yeah.
8: But still.
4: Yeah.
8: We'll see how it goes.
4: Yep. As our next host, Xander, I'll let you go.
6: Yeah, I'm kind of with Zeus. I think it's going to be Sabres in 1, Panthers in 2, Lightning in 3.
4: All right.
6: I think it's a pretty simple thing.
4: So, when I look at the Atlantic, right, I think about I think about the draft that I attended this summer, right? And I think about the teams that I thought did the best. So at my number one spot, I'm going to have the Sabres to repeat as Atlantic Division champions. Okay. At my number two spot, I'm going to have the Lightning. The Lightning are just always amazing, right? But at my number three spot, give me the Montreal Canadiens. I think the Habs are going to be a very great team this year.
7: That's a solid pick.
4: Yeah. You know, can't tell everybody that we're all can't have the same three teams. You know what I mean?
7: Yeah.
4: Makes sense. Obviously, you know, if that's the way it falls, that's the way it falls. But up next, we have the Metropolitan Division. And Matthew, I'll let you start again.
7: All right, starting us from the top, okay, I got Carolina Hurricanes, defending Stanley Cup champions. I think that's pretty self-explanatory. I think they have another good season. Number two, I got New Jersey. I think they have a bounce back year. I think they can get it done. And then Washington Capitals, I think Washington made some good additions to their team in the offseason, and I think they're good enough to compete for that third spot.
4: Gosh darn it, I miss you, Alex Duck. All right, Zeus?
8: Yeah, I'm going to agree with Matt on this one.
4: All three?
8: Yeah, Hurricanes just looking really nice. I mean, of course, start of the season, so literally anyone could win. It's one game at a time. I mean, it's not like, you know, one game seals it and you already won the cup. You got, what is it,
4: 84 now.
8: Yeah, and so it's a lot of season left. We'll see how that goes.
4: All right. Xander.
6: Yeah, I think it's the same, but I think the Capitals made enough offseason acquirements to make second instead of third.
4: Okay. And again, I myself am going to be different here because at my one spot, I'm going to have the Hurricanes, right? Right? The defending Stanley Cup champions. At my number two spot, I'm expecting to see a surprise year out of the Pittsburgh Penguins.
8: I was thinking about that. The Penguins were at my four spot.
4: Yeah. But after that, it is going to be the Devils of New Jersey.
8: The devil lies in New Jersey.
4: All right. Up next, we are on to the Western Conference, the Central Division. And I will let Matt start.
7: Oh, Central Division. Starting off, I got Colorado Avalanche. They definitely have the star power to stay at the top. Second is I got Dallas. I think I trust that team to stay up there and fight for that top three. I don't know. Number three, I feel like this is interchangeable, but I got Minnesota Wild.
4: All right.
7: But those last two are definitely interchangeable.
4: Okay, you had the Avalanche at one, correct?
7: Yeah.
4: Xander. All right, Zeus, sorry.
8: I mean, either one of us could have went, but I have, believe it or not, I have a Utah Mammoths at one. You know, brand new team, only been in the league for a couple years now. I feel like they're going to make a big name for themselves. Give me the Avalanche at two. I have a little sour feeling about the Avalanche because, you know, I had to watch my team lose to them in the Stanley Cup championship.
4: After you won it twice in a row.
8: Listen, all right. You wouldn't know what a championship looks like. So
4: I know.
8: I promise you, it's still heartbreaking no matter what. And then at my three, I got the Wild. The Wild have always been a decent team. I don't really know about the Dallas Stars or the Blues. The Blackhawks. I think they might be the worst team in the NHL this year. Two games, zero goals scored, 11 scored against them in two games. I don't think that they're going to do good. But again, a lot of season to be played. We'll see what happens.
4: All right.
6: Yeah, I'm just gonna make mine go quick because, I mean, we're crunching on time right now. I'm just going to go Dallas Stars, Colorado, Avalanche, and Minnesota Wild. Make it go quick. No explanation. Sorry.
4: No, you're fine. You're so fine. And lastly, I will have the I'll go Avalanche Wild Stars.
8: All right.
4: We've touched on it, and it's just the right order to me, I think. And then finally in the Pacific, the one guy who is a fan of the team in the Pacific, Matthew.
7: Ooh, starting this off, you already know I'm an Oilers fan, so I gotta put my Oilers at the top. I think they're offensively scary. McDavid, they just came off a big win. I'll keep this quick, but LA, Golden Knights, they're pretty consistent.
4: Las Vegas Golden Knights, you mean?
7: Not LA. Sorry for the miscommunication, but Las Vegas Golden Knights, they're consistent. And then I got the Los Angeles. Oh, that's why I mixed it up. I have
4: the Kings.
7: I have the Kings at three. LA is my wild card guess there. You know, I feel like anybody could take three, but I just chucked in LA there.
4: All right.
8: I went with the Oilers at one. I went with the Kraken at two. I went with the Golden Knights at three. I feel like the Kraken and the Golden Knights could intertwine, so it's up in the air still.
4: Yeah. And Xander, sorry, I almost went in front of you.
6: Yeah, I'm just going to make mine go quick again. No real explanation because crunching on time, but Golden Knights, Oilers, Sharks.
4: All right. I have to say, I really like this Pacific Division. And I'm going to say something that nobody else said. I don't think the Golden Knights are top three in this division. I think it is Edmonton, Seattle. Give me the Anaheim Ducks.
7: Solid choice.
4: Yeah. As that will just about do it, ladies and gentlemen. First things first, thank you to Matthew. Thank you to Zeus for joining us on for today.
8: Thank you for having
7: us. It was a pleasure. I'd love to do it again sometime.
4: Of course. We'd love to have you back on. Thank you, guys, as always. Don't forget, you can tune in for Monday for our exclusive interview with Bonnie's women's basketball coach, Jim Crowley. I am Xander. That is
6: You are not Xander.
4: I am not. I am Angelo. That is Xander. That is Matt. That is Zeus. You have listened to the Bench News Network on WSBU 88.3 FM. The Buzz.
6: The Buzz.
4: Have a great day. Have a great day.
7: The Buzz.
6: God bless. And also the bye-bye.

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1: All right, guys. Sorry if you guys were enjoying that song. I'm going to start you guys off with some better songs. Let's get your Friday night started off right with some Twisted Sister. Let's get it going.

What better way to get your Friday night started, am I right? Anyways, next up, let's get some AC/DC up in here. No, Mom, no, it is not your favorite song. We have originally released in 1976, only in Australia, then in the USA in 1981, Dirty Deeds. Let's get it.

kickstart the heart, more like kickstart the night. Am I right? I only said that because it rhymed. Let's be for real. Anyways, let's jump ahead 5 years for the Cranberries. And after that, we're going to have some Guns N' Roses. What song will it be? I don't know. You're going to have to keep listening to find out. 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

Who doesn't love a good old-fashioned Slash riff? Man, he's awesome. Anyways, let's kick it into the 2000s. This next song was released exactly 3 weeks before I was born. We got Nickelback up next.

I got to slow it down just a little bit on this next one. Can't have you guys getting too hype on a Friday night. Speaking of, this next song talks about a Friday night. Still one of my favorite country songs, even though it was released when I was 2 years old. We got Chicken Fried by Zach Brown Band up next on Riley's Retro Radio.

All right, I had to play that. If you don't like country, I'm sorry. I had to play it. Talks about a Friday night. Anyways, next up, I'm playing the song I ripped my pants to at junior prom. Yes, we got Usher up next.

After Usher and Katy Perry, you might be wondering, how can you follow those two acts? I don't know. I don't know if I can, but let's get What Makes You Beautiful by One Direction on next. 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

I've been asked to play more AC/DC. Sorry, Mom, that's not gonna happen. This one is more my dad's vibe. Gotta end the night off with a headbanger followed by a dance theme. Let's get into it. We got a metal song up next based on the metal education my dad gave me this summer on Riley's Retro Radio.

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Hello, everybody. Welcome to WSPU 88.3 The Glow. I am Christopher Cataldi. I am proud to be airing tonight during our Buzzathon. It's been going on all day. And I'll be helping wrapping down the night. So the first song we have... Evening is, hold on, if I can pull it up. It should be a song by Alex G. Very popular on TikTok. I Wait For You. Let me just get it ready here. Why is this not loading? This is terrible. I'm not. I'm sorry. I think they got a new setup here in the studio. Nothing's really working right now.

0: I'm terribly sorry. Nothing is working right now. I can't use YouTube. Spotify is refusing to do anything. Does this have any other browsers? Edge maybe? This is already off to a terrible start. I think that's what we're using right now. Okay. Oh, something's going on. I'm not sure what. Oh, yeah. Try search and get started, but when I search up anything, it just... nothing comes up. Anything here? There's genuinely nothing. Spotify music, yeah.
1: What was the last guy?
0: Using this?
2: I don't know.
0: How would you use it? There is?
2: Where's
0: it? Where do you see the search?
2: Next to the instant players.
0: Oh.
2: Right.
0: Oh no, these are like, are these songs? No.
3: Yes.
0: No, these are, I don't think they are. These are like, I forget what their name is. But I don't think these are songs.
1: Why? Update your browser. Okay, update now, I guess.
0: This looks suspicious as hell. I don't want to touch anything.
2: Just put something on.
0: Put something on? I guess we'll have what the radio is playing right now as I try to figure this out. I'm sorry.

Okay, good news. I think I figured out how to get it working. So, as I said, this is Alex G. I wait for you. I hope you enjoy. Never mind. I gotta log into Spotify before I do this. Continue enjoying the music playing right now, just automatically.

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And I build each one of my days out of hope.

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But yeah, this is Alex G. I wait for you. I hope you enjoy.

Again, that was Alex G's I Wait For You. Next up, we have Nana Grizzle's Motion in the Station. Very good track off their album Love It, Love It. I enjoy it, and I hope you all enjoy it as well.

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Next up, we have Pine Grove's Angelina. You may have heard of them on TikTok before for their song Need To. It's very popular over there. This is off of their album Everything So Far. I really like this track. I think it's pretty solid besides the... besides the one I've already mentioned that was popular on TikTok. But yeah, I hope you enjoy it.

0: Again, that was Angelina by Pinegrove. As I mentioned, they have a pretty popular song over on TikTok that you might have heard of, Need To. Next up, we have 1937 State Park by Carsey Headrest. Pretty interesting name there. This is off of their album Teens of Denial, and I hope you enjoy.
1: I never thought it would happen to me, but I never thought it would happen to me, but
2: no one should ever have to look at themselves. I steer clear of graveyards, they are cliche in my death-obsessed generation.

Once again, that was 1937 Skate Park by Car Seat Headrest off of their album, Teens of Denial. Next up, we have Take Care of Yourself by Weather Day off of their newest album, Hornet Disaster. Personally, one of my favorite albums of all time. So, yeah, I hope you enjoy this one.

Again, that was Take Care of Yourself by Weather Day off of their album Hornet Disaster. If you just came in, I am Christopher Cataldi. This is my show, The Glow, on WSBU 88.3. During our The Buzzathon, which shows people have been having, like, actual humans play shows all day. So that's nice. next up, we have Go by Indigo Girls off of their album Come On Now Social. It has a creepy little girl on the cover. I don't know how to feel about that. They are a American indie folk rock band stemming from Atlanta, Georgia. A lot of good bands come from Georgia, I realize. Like, you got REM, these people, Elephant Six Collective, all these talented people coming from there. But yeah, here is Go, and I hope you enjoy.

Again, that was Go by Indigo Girls. Very good song. Now, as I mentioned, Indigo Girls are from Atlanta, but a couple towns away from Athens, we have the band Nutrimilk Hotel, part of the Elephant Six Collective. Very big fan of that. Here we have Holland 1945 off of their album In the Aeroplane Over the Sea. The creator of this album, Jeff Mangum, had like an obsession over Anne Frank and created an entire album off of her. So there's going to be a lot of abstract lyrics in this, but it's very interesting to listen to, and I hope you find it as interesting as I do.

Once again, that was Holland 1945 by Neutral Milk Hotel. Next up, we have Fighting by Alex G off of his album Rules. We've had a pretty common theme of folksy kind of music tonight, and I think this is going to be the last folk-esque song I'm going to play while still keeping in like my general target of indie, but yeah. This is Fighting by Alex Shea. I hope you enjoy.

Again, that was Fighting by Alex G. And I lied. That was not the last folk kind of song we're going to have tonight, because my brain has not been itched by it. Next up, we have Place to Be by Nick Drake. Possibly one of the greatest folk albums ever made. It's just great. I hope you enjoy.

Again, that was Place to Be by Nick Drake off of his album Pink Moon. I just gotta comment one thing on this album. This stupid little white heart. I know you all can't see it, but if you're familiar with Pink Moon, you'll know there's this stupid little white heart thing coming out. There's so much going on in this album cover that I can't even begin to explain it. But this heart just looks so like done with life. It's kind of inspiring. But next up we have Black Foliage Itself off of their album off of Olivia Tremor Control. Black Foliage Itself by the Olivia Tremor Control off of the album Black Foliage, so the title track kind of very psychedelic song, another Elephant Six bands, which I love, so yes, I hope you enjoy.

Again, that was Black Foliage Itself by the Living Room Term Control. They have a new album coming out this month, The Same Place, after about like 30 years of unreleased music, so I'm very excited for that as a LFS6 fan. Next up, we have Go Now April by the 63 Crayons. This song only has 318 views on YouTube, so it might just be, I love this song, but I don't think that's a common agreement amongst many people, considering the lack of views. Or maybe it's just a hidden gem, I don't know, but hopefully it's a hidden gem.

Again, that was Go Now April by the 63 Crayons. Unfortunately, I'm running out of time here. So this will be the last song of the night. If you just joined in, I'm Chris Ricotaldi. This is my show, The Glow, on WSBU 88.3. This next song I have coming up is The Pull by my personal favorite band of all time, The Microphones. Phil Everman is an amazing artist and just kind of a genius at this stuff. So I hope that is portrayed through the song.

0: Again, that was the pull by the microphones, and that's all the time I have left, unfortunately. I'm Chris Rataldi. 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I hope you all have an amazing night.
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